0: And he goes in exile, goes to exile, as written, and they mingled with the nations and learned their works. This is regarded as falling under the enslavement of idol worshippers. That is, all the lusts that exist in the nations of the world govern Israel, who have been exiled. At that time, they have no connection to spirituality except what they're used to keeping out of habit. This they observe, but beyond them, it does not occur to them that they have anything to correct. It follows that we should make two discernments concerning the exile. One, they are exiled under the governance of the nations. The mind and intellect that they had while in the land, when they were in the kingdom of heaven, and thought all day about how to exit self-love and achieve the love of the Creator. When they sinned and went to exile, we can interpret this in the work of the individual, as it is known that the general and the particular are the same. This means that if a person sins while being in the land, meaning if he receives some illumination from above and uses it for his own benefit, meaning says, now that I have some flavor in Torah and mitzvot, I don't need faith above reason. This is called a sin because he has blemished the faith above reason. For this reason, he is expelled from the land and falls under the governance of the lusts of the nations of the world. Once he's in exile, he promptly suffers forgetfulness and does not remember that he was ever in the land, that he was in a state of kingdom of heaven and thought only about how to achieve dvikut with the Creator. And he wants to continue this way his whole life, meaning to care only about satisfying the needs that the body demands for its own benefit, and does not care about anything.
1: After some time, and each one has a different calculation with the Creator, meaning that when a person is judged above, each one has his own calculation as to how long he should be kept in exile until he receives an awakening from above. And he receives an awakening from above and begins to feel that he is in exile, and begins to remind himself that he has fallen from a high roof to a deep pit. That is, when he was in the land, he remembers that he looked at the whole world as redundant and always thought, why did the Creator create the wicked in the world? What joy or benefit can these wicked ones bring to the Creator? Instead, now he looks at himself, that he is in exile, and what can he give to the Creator so as to bring contentment above? He begins to feel the suffering that he has descended from man to beast, meaning he sees that now he desires beastly lusts, which he did not have prior to being expelled from the land. And now he begins to crave the Creator, that he will bring him closer and admit him once again into the land and out of beastly lusts, and give him pleasures from nourishments fit for man, meaning from acts of bestowal, and not that his nourishment will be from food for beasts. It is as our sages said, quote, when the Creator told Adam HaRishon, thorns and thistles it shall grow for you, his eyes teared. He said, will I and my donkey eat from the same crib?

0: As he had told him, by the sweat of your brow you will eat bread, his mind was immediately eased. End quote. This sounds as though the Creator gave him the knowledge when he said, quote, thorns and thistles, it shall grow for you, end quote. Before the Creator had told him that, he did not see that his nourishment was only thorns and thistles, which is only animal food. We can interpret that the awakening from above came to him and reminded him what he had before the sin, what high degrees he had. And with the exit from the Garden of Eden, it is as though he has forgotten everything. And this is regarded as the Creator speaking to him, meaning that he received an awakening from above, from the Creator, and then he remembered what he had. At that time, he began to feel the suffering from being expelled from the Garden of Eden and began to cry about being on the same degree as a beast. That is, his nourishment is only that which pertains to self-love, which is called food for beasts. And this is the meaning of, quote, his eyes teared, and he said, I and my donkey in the same crib, end quote. That is, eating that which nourishes him will be similar to that of a beast, where he can elicit joy only out of matters that pertain to self-love. However, when he told him, quote, by the sweat of your brow you will eat bread, end quote, his mind was immediately eased. Rashi interprets, by the sweat of your brow, to mean after you have had much toil in it. We should interpret the meaning of toil. According to what we learn, if one has already come to feel that he is at a degree similar to a beast, it means that the sensation should also be to the extent that brings to suffering, that he will shed tears over his lowly and poor state. As our sages said, quote, his eyes teared, end quote. Therefore, the suffering he feels at being similar to a beast gives him the strength to want to make great efforts to exit self-love, which is regarded as a beast, and be rewarded with man's food. That is, that now he can enjoy acts of bestowal. It therefore follows that we should make two discernments regarding the above exile. One, he is in exile, but does not know that he is in exile. Rather, he is happy as he is. Instead, he is searching for quantity, meaning more money, more respect, etc. However, he has already forgotten that he was once at a human degree called land, which is the kingdom of heaven. It does not even occur to him that he should change his sustenance. Rather, he does not think that the nourishments he receives in vessels of self-love, called animal food, need replacing, meaning to have thoughts of bestowal. It follows that he does not want to change the source of provision, where he is being fed with only that which comes into vessels of self-love. For example, he would like to change his apartment because he no longer enjoys the one he lives in, and wants a different apartment, since a new apartment is something he can enjoy. Also, he changes the furniture because he cannot enjoy the ones he has, by having new furniture, his will to receive will have something to enjoy.
1: Two. However, he does not want to change his source of provision, meaning to say that his provision should come from a source that gives only to the vessels of bestowal. This, he, God forbid, does not contemplate, as it is known that the receiver cannot understand how can there be provision from giving. The giver is to the contrary. When he sees that he's engaging in reception, he's ashamed of himself for doing something he regards as lowly. But in truth, we must change the source of nourishment. There is nourishment that pours into vessels of self-love, and this nourishment comes from the klipot. And there is nourishment that comes into the vessels of bestowal, and this one comes from the worlds of Kedusha. Therefore, according to the two above discernments in exile, the question is, who causes one to feel that he is in exile, by which he suffers because he wants to exit the exile, as was said about the exile in Egypt. And the children of Israel sighed from the work, and they cried out, and their cry rose up to God from the work. We have to say that this awakening came from the Creator, so they would not stay in exile, in a state of oblivion. So the Creator sends the awakening.
2: It
0: therefore follows that they feel that there is spirituality, but that the spirituality is in a state of lowliness, and their heart aches over the fact that the Shekhinah is in exile, and why spirituality has the taste of dust. That is, when they want to work in order to bestow, they cannot appreciate this work, as they should feel that now he is doing the holy work, and not the work of people who are similar to beasts. But the matter is to the contrary. When he works to man's benefit, he feels good taste in the work. But when he does the work of the Creator, he does not feel any taste. That is, the same act that he does, if he sees that his will to receive has something to receive, that the reward illuminates for him during the work. And this is why he feels good taste. If he replaces the intention during the work and says that he is doing this work not in order to receive reward, he promptly feels his weakness, that he cannot make an effort, and the work begins to slow down right away. According to the above, it follows that the Creator seemingly comes to him and tells him, look at the lowly state you are in. You are just like a beast. Then he begins to suffer that he does not have any feelings of human beings. It pains him, and he feels the suffering and pain of being in exile under the rule of the nations of the world. That is, now he feels that he has evil lusts suitable for the 70 nations. Before this revelation came to him so as to feel his lowliness, he lived in a world that was all good, meaning that it did not cause him any deficiency, that he was in a state of lowliness. He did not feel that it was lowliness.
1: but rather that he was behaving like everyone else, whose only aspirations are lust, respect, and money. But now that the revelation has come to him from the Creator, that he will see that he is like a beast and not like a man, he suffers, since he would be happy if he could come out of the exile. But since he is in exile, he sees that he does not see a way out of the exile. It follows that these torments are causing him instability. That is, he does not know what to do. On the one hand, he now sees that he's feeling the truth, meaning the kind of people to whom he belongs, since there are people who belong to beastliness, and there are people who belong to people. And if we want to be more precise, we should discern three kinds. One, people who have nothing to do with Judaism. Two, people who engage in Torah and Mitzvot, but in order to receive reward. Three, people who work not in order to receive reward. It follows that on the one hand, now he can be very happy that he sees the truth, meaning which type of people he's with, and which degree he should strive to achieve. But at the same time, he's feeling pain and suffering at seeing how far he is from Dvekut with the Creator. That is, he sees that he cannot do anything for the Creator, and that all that he does is because he wants to receive reward for his actions. But with respect to the desire to bestow, he does not see that he will be able to come out of them by himself. It follows that he is craving the state when he belonged to the second type, when he had strength to work, because the reward illuminated for him. And in his mind, he was in a state that is close to the Creator. He would always speak to the Creator and ask for him for a reward for his work. He felt complete, and that he did not need a thing, because he was in certain of the reward, since he was keeping the commandments of the Creator. And the Creator certainly sees that not many people desire to keep his commandments, but he is exerting to keep his commandments, so the Creator will certainly favor him and give him a great reward for it. Naturally, after such a calculation, a person feels that he is high in the sky among the clouds and looking at the whole world, for undoubtedly the world exists through their Torah. As her sages said, the world cannot stand without Torah. It follows that then he was truly among the happiest people in the world.
0: But now that he has emerged from the second state, the Creator has illuminated the truth for him, that the work of the Creator is primarily to bestow contentment upon the Creator, and not for one's own benefit. And he sees how far he is from the truth, and feels the opposite. That is, where he thought that if instead of Lolishma, not for her sake, I had a good feeling that I'm fine with the Creator, meaning that I'm trying to obey him as much as possible, and I'm regarded as a servant of the Creator, and all the reward that the Creator has promised us is surely ready for me. So what else do I need? It is even more so when I begin to advance in order to bestow. I will promptly be elevated. However, this is not so. Rather, now that he has come to feel the truth, that the main thing is to work for the benefit of the Creator, and he should be happy that, thank God, he has gotten on the real track that leads to the nearness of the Creator, so he should have been constantly elated and say, thank God, I now see that the Creator has mercy on me and does not let me labor in vain. Rather, all my labor will now be in order to achieve the goal called adhesion with the Creator. However, he feels that his state is the opposite, meaning that he does not have the same joy he had while working in order to receive reward. It is so because he sees that now he has no support from his body, since now he is telling his body, no, that from this day forth, I will not give you any profits in the work. For now, I am not working for my own benefit. Rather, I want to work only to benefit the Creator. Then, the body does not agree to give strength to work. It follows that now he is in a state of lowliness. However, before the revelation of truth has come to him, he was always elated, seeing how each day he was adding in deeds, and the reward was guaranteed. But now is the real time when he can give an honest prayer to the Creator to take him out of exile, since before he has received the revelation from above that he is in exile, controlled by the nations of the world, called the will to receive in order to receive, there was no way the Creator could bring him out of exile. He that he was in exile controlled by the nations of the world, called the will to receive in order to receive. Thus he had no deficiency that the Creator could fill, meaning to lead him out of exile. It therefore follows that the Creator has given him the vessel, meaning the deficiency, and then the Creator has given him the light, and both the light and the vessel come from above. And by this we can interpret what we asked about what the Holy Zohar says to Israel when they had sinned. Quote, the Creator said, and I will chastise you to go into exile. And if you say that I will leave you, I too am with you. End quote. We asked, how could it be that the Creator came out from the land abroad to exile, since the whole earth is full of his glory? So how can it be said that he is going out? We also asked what the punishment of going to exile adds to us, since everything the Creator does, he does only for man's favor. So what does a man gain by going to exile under the rule of the nations of the world? According to what we explained above, it follows that saying, quote, the whole earth is full of his glory, end quote, comes to teach us that from the perspective of the Creator, there are no changes in the world. Rather, it is as it is written, quote, you are before the world was created, and you are after the world was created, end quote. Thus, all the changes are from the perspective of the qualification of the receivers. That is, to the extent that they can attribute their work only to bestow upon the Creator. To that extent, the restriction is removed, and the light that is hidden for the lower ones is revealed. And by this, the lower ones receive the delight and pleasure.
1: This is regarded that the people of Israel being in the land, when we feel that the Creator is in the land, is the land of Israel. That is, since the people of Israel is in the land of Israel, the Creator is named after the action of providing Himself to the creatures, so they will recognize and know Him when they are fit for it. If they sin and may blemish, meaning receive upper abundance and pass it on to the klipot, which are self-love, then he must be taken out from the land of Israel, meaning that the tzimtzum rises once more and the light departs. This is regarded as leaving the land, which is the place of the kingdom of heaven, called Shekhinah, and going out to exile under the rule of the nations of the world. The correction of going out to exile is, one, that first they will not spoil the abundance. Two, by being in exile, the Creator does not leave them in exile. As we explained above, that sometimes a person is in exile, but does not know that it is exile, that one must run from that place, meaning from the state where he is and receives nourishment, as that place is called self-love. Rather, it is to the contrary. He suffers only because he cannot satisfy what the nations of the world require of him, since they control him, meaning he cannot satisfy all the pertaining to self-love. This is why the Holy Zohar says, if I expel you from the land, bears might charge you in the field, or wild wolves, or murderers could obliterate you from the world. That is, they will remove you completely from the spiritual world, and you will remain only in the corporeal world, called self-love. Therefore, in order not to be lost in the exile, the Creator too goes out to exile with them. That is, he appears to them in a form of exile, that is, the Creator is called his name after the work he does, since now he gives them exile, meaning that they feel they are in exile. This is regarded as the Creator being out in exile with them. He gives them the sensation of exile, so they will not be lost in the exile together, altogether, by not feeling that they have been expelled from the land, and that now they are under the rule of the nations of the world. Now we will understand what we asked. What is the correction of being expelled from the land? One, that they will not spoil what they have attained. This is regarded as knowing his master and intending to rebel. It means that he knows his master, but cannot be in a state of only to bestow. Two, by being in exile, they will feel the need to be only in a state of bestowal, by which they will be rewarded with dvekut with the Creator, thus the suffering of exile will reform them. And we should interpret what we asked. What does it mean that the Creator went out to exile? That since the Creator is giving them the taste of exile, it is considered that the Creator has come out from the good and pleasant land, giving them, which is to their benefit.
2: We will
1: now move to a lesson from June 2002.
0: We've read in volume 2, Rugs of the Ladder, portion Bechukotai, page 157. The Creator in Israel went into exile. Who goes to exile, the Creator Israel, it turns out to be the same. Vessels that man was created with, that is man's entire essence, the will to receive, these vessels are opposite to the Creator. And according to the law of equivalence of before, because the Creator wants to bring man closer, then he is revealed to him only to the extent that the person is similar to him. That's why he's called Adam, human. Adam from Adame Labore, I will be like the Creator. If a person is still in a state where he's not with correct desires, in equivalence of form, his desires are then considered opposite to the Creator. They can be opposite to the Creator, but if the person yearns for adhesion with the Creator, that is already called Israel, Yashal, straight towards the Creator. And indeed, Israel, is called a degree of equivalence of form. And then if he reached equivalence of form with the Creator, similar to him, then he's called Israel. And accordingly, the Creator is revealed to him. Then it means that two have emerged from exile. The person has emerged from the exile from his uncorrected vessels, desires which are opposite to the Creator. And the Creator emerged from the exile, being revealed towards man to that extent. And if the person is still with some desires which are in exile, and to that extent, the Creator is hidden from him. The degrees of revelation or concealment of the Creator towards the person are called olamot, worlds, from the word ha'alama, or disappearance. According to the corrected desires, the Creator is revealed. According to still corrupted desires, the Creator is concealed. And so this determines where a person is with respect to the Creator, in relation to the Creator. On what degree? What degree? In general, there are 620 desires in man, meaning from him through to the Creator, there are 620 actions he needs to perform on his desires, to correct them and to fill them with the presence of the Creator. And by that, he emerges from the exile, acquiring the desire of Eretz Israel, the land of Israel. He enters the land of Israel, that's written, and he lives in it, living in the place, as it is written, that the Creator is always there. And that is all. Yes? Now, in the land of Israel, there live a people called Jews who are united with all these desires, with the Creator. And outside of the land, abroad, live the Gentiles, the nations of the world, who have desires scattered over all other passions and desires except the Creator, the direction of the Creator. Meaning that if a person's desires, his 620 desires, are aimed towards himself, they are called the nations of the world, and to the extent that he corrects them, so as to bestow upon the Creator, then each and every desire turns from a Gentile to a Jew, a Gil. And Gentile from the Gentiles it is called, or nation from the nations. And so he reaches unity with the Creator. That is all. No? What did he say? Any questions, please? Yes.
1: He's asking here in the article in the beginning, how could it be that the Creator also went out to exile with Israel? And then he replies that he simply appears to them in the form of exile. That's the answer to the question. What does it mean that he appears in a form of exile? He only appears as good that does good.
0: The purpose of creation, from the Creator's perspective, is to bring man to the best, the good and best state. That is the Creator's degree. And for a person to reach that state, he needs to want it. To want it, he needs to be opposite of that state, and to gradually discover that he is opposite to it, and how bad that is, and if there is a desire for it, how good that would be. And all these actions on the opposite desire, on the good desire, all these actions, the light does it. The Creator does it. And it's not upon the person himself to do. What is up to the person is to discover his current state that he's in each time, and from the state he's in, to yearn for a state that is closer to the Creator by one degree. That is all. Meaning to determine the orientation of the desire, the orientation of the yearning. That is called intention. Intention, kavana, is from the word lechaven, to aim, to determine the direction towards which I want to advance. What are your intentions? Meaning, where do you want to advance towards? Where do you want to reach? What is your goal, objective? Yes, that is called kavana, intention. So a person needs to determine only that. All other things are done by the Creator. The light corrects the vessels, if necessary. It corrupts them, corrects them, fills them, empties them, the expansion and departure of the light builds the vessel. Yes, the light does everything. The vessel has only this point of awareness to know what state it is in and where it wants to go. In whatever state it is in, it needs to come to know the evil of that state, and whatever state it wants to get to, what's the direction then, right? What is the intention? What is the next desirable place? Destination, rather. That is all. So to bring a person through all these states to the final, ultimate state where he has a great big vessel, meaning a truly great desire for a state where he's with the Creator, for that the Creator has to take the person through all sorts of states. And throughout these states, the person actually learns the difference between the state of the Creator and the state that is opposite of that, or between lights and vessels, between light and darkness. That's all of it. Because only from a thing and its opposite, it becomes possible to learn something about the thing and about its opposite, and about both. How can that be done? The Creator does it. The person only needs to feel and to become aware to where he's in, where he is, what he's in, rather. How does the Creator do it? He works on the person in the darkness, in the light, in exile, and also during the time of redemption. In all states, he comes and does everything. I, the Lord, am with them in their defilement. Yes, he descends with them to exile. He makes the exile and descends with them to teach them about the exile. I draw them from exile to redemption by showing them that the exile is bad, so they will want to emerge from it. And when they want to emerge from it, to the extent that they do, I bring them out. And so on. That's it. So, of course, all things are done by the Creator, and the person only needs to determine his attitude towards it, to accept things as they are, on the one hand, and on the other hand, to come to a state where he is grateful for the very worst thing as he is for the best thing, because he connects to the goal, and the goal is important to him. And he knows, he understands how the state he's currently in is crucial for the sake of reaching that goal, and there are no other states. The very worst states are crucial in order to reach the goal. It cannot be that there is some state that is redundant. But he needs to come to understand it and to agree with it. And he needs to want to be in that state because of the goal. But since this is not what the Creator desires, being disconnected to him, one needs to prefer a state that is closer. And not because I feel bad about it, and it will be better for me to get close to him. You understand? These are the discernments that a person needs to gradually discern and to gather, and with them he reaches the goal. In each and every state, he needs to recognize the evil. He needs to know what's bad for me, then what's bad for him, for the Creator. And then from the side of the goal, this state is good for me, but from the perspective of the purpose of creation, it's not good for the Creator, because the Creator determines that adhesion to him is the goal, meaning that it will be in order to bestow, that advancement will be in order to bestow. Until a person reaches that, he goes through many states. We call this the left line and the right line, conception, nursing, mochin in vessels, conception, nursing and mochin in lights, yes.
1: The processes the person goes through are before the barrier here?
0: No, these processes, we're talking about after the barrier. Before the barrier, also, of course, not as specific and refined as after the barrier, but also prior to the barrier. You have all sorts of corresponding states. Of course, the person doesn't exactly distinguish it, he doesn't exactly understand what he's in, but he has to go through them. And this confusion, helplessness, those push him to connect to the Creator. It promotes him. Before the barrier, there aren't many clear discernments. Still, we're under either double concealment or regular concealment. It is darkness. It is still darkness. Yes.
1: So a state of regular concealment also, there's no discernment? You said there's some stage there.
0: No. Illuminations come to the person prior to the barrier, where he certainly comes to feel and understand, and he derives some discernments by himself, and he advances. We can see it. It's a path that takes, let's say, 10 years. So it's not a laughing matter. A person goes through it, and he understands how he becomes more understanding, smarter. He distinguishes more, and he knows this. All these discernments, he needs them later. It's not just the time being wasted for no reason. This period takes years, and this is because the person then needs to work with the revelation of the face above the barrier with all these discernments. He takes all these lacks, which are called mistakes and malicious actions, and he works with them. now he sees what state he was in. Now that he's in malice and error, he doesn't distinguish it, he doesn't see it as malice and error. Only later, after the barrier. For now, he's like a baby, like a child. His consciousness is very limited. Yes. By what can a person determine what state he's in? A person doesn't determine the state. Determining the state is that he can see what state he's in. It's not that he's master of the state. He's in the state that the Creator arranged for him, and now he simply discerns what state he's in. Yes, he measures it. Yes, evaluates it.
1: But with respect to what in that state, still, how can he assess his state?
0: With respect to what does he assess his state? Towards the same measure to which the Creator is revealed to him. Let's say I feel bad, and I'm immersed in that. I feel bad, bad, bad. I have nothing in life. Who am I? What am I? Like that, yes. Bad. All right. Then I remember that, yes, I feel bad, but still, I'm in some process. And this process is a purposeful, goal-oriented process. And that badness that I'm in has some purpose to it. And then when I move from that bad, there's some learning from that bad, and I gain the recognition of the good, and from that bad I come to understand more, I can distinguish better. I can later, when I go into the good, recognize that evil and talk about it from the other side. And the more these states are opposite, contrasting, then I will understand more. This confusion that comes each time brings more understanding later. Meaning, how do I determine where I am, how I am? It's to the extent that the Creator is revealed to me. Opposite that state, I mean. That's all. If he's revealed to me a bit more, then alongside that badness, I open shamati, let's say, and I begin to see from it that I begin to see my evil, that it's not so evil, it's simply something on the path. I need to go through it, there's a reason to it, so that evil is not so evil anymore. It's bad as I feel it to be, but it's not bad for the sake of advancement. I build a home, a house. I brought a truck full of bricks. I need to bring it up to the 10th floor. Well, it is work. But by this I build. So you either look at the work being very hard or what will come of it. If you look at the goal, then lifting those bricks, bringing them up, it's not so bad. And if you look at the state, I now need to carry bricks. I'm just a worker. I'm not the landlord. I won't get anything out of it. Then of course, it's hard. Yes.
1: But it's like the perspective depends on us, but it's actually not dependent on us.
0: The perspective doesn't depend on us. If the Creator is revealed, then we are, of course, in good. Yes, and we can justify him. And if he's not revealed, then we are in evil and we curse him, of course. What does it mean to curse him? We curse the state. Now, what does depend on us? What depends on us is the rate of advancement. That is one thing. And other than this rate of progress, the direction also depends on us. But the direction is also the pace. It's written, the Creator places one's hand on the good fate and he says, choose this. And let's say a person doesn't want to choose it. Yes? Let's say, Tzion, where is Tzion? He was told, come study, and he prevaricates. You can wait a week or two. He's young, of course. He's not even married yet. So maybe I'll come when I'm 30, let's say, at least. So it's all the good times will pass, and then I will Yes, meaning he won't. He didn't become strong. A few years pass. This means that he either chose the pace, or he chose to get stronger, or he chose the direction. How do we measure it?
1: What did he choose?
0: He chose not to go for it. We need to see. After you can say anything about anything, but a person is given an opportunity or not. The Kabbalists tell us, and this is hidden from us, they tell us, the Kabbalists, that when you are alive, it's as if you're always you're free. But you should know that you're free only in one thing. In other things, no. Only what relates to the purpose of creation, connection to the Creator. In the connection to the Creator, you have freedom. There, the Creator says, come close to me. And if you don't get closer, then that is your choice. In all other things, let's say, yes, I eat ice cream, I eat bubble gum, I go to a soccer game, or I go to sleep, I do this, or whatever it may be. I'm a criminal or a thief or a righteous professor or doctor. It doesn't matter. Yes? You don't choose any of that. You choose only in one thing, connection to the Creator. Because only the Creator and created being exist in reality, and it's only towards Him. This reality is open to you. That lane towards Him is open. You want to advance. You don't want to... Don't... The rate of progress depends on you. And if you turn to another direction, right, there's this one direction, but you have 359 other openings except for that one, so to speak, or seemingly, you don't choose there. If you choose not the direction towards the Creator, but one of the 360, if you choose one of the other 359, there you have no choice, actually. You're not choosing anything. If it's not that direction, it's not your choice. You can't choose. You'll be thrown into various states so that you get confused there and you do something like this, like that, and again you'll come to this choice. You don't want again? Well, you're welcome. Go and spin around until you reach it again. So you're like a dial, right? Like the hand of the clock. You're being offered this again. Do you want to go in that direction? Yes or no? Then spin around again and again and again. And so we see, indeed, not now, but we see later that the choice is in this. This is where choice exists, the only place where choice exists. And only for that choice, that point of choice, the whole of reality was created. Because otherwise, if nothing depended on man, then why bring the person through all these states to the end of correction? The states are not important, the states a person goes through. You could say the states he's brought through are, well, he's given a blow, then candy, then another blow, then another lollipop. Yes? No. The blows and the lollipops, they don't build a vessel in the person. His reinforcement towards the goal each time, that builds the vessel. That is the vessel. That is your intention. Not the blows, not Malchut nor Ketel build the vessel. The intention that you here seemingly determined, let's say seemingly, that is the vessel. Therefore, I don't have much to say about free choice, no words, but it's not a laughing matter. Indeed, this is the only thing in which free choice applies. And so you can see how the whole world spins and what they're doing. We want peace, we want growth, nothing will help. Looking in the wrong directions, just making everything complicated, it costs a lot of money, blood, and nothing helps. The whole world, this is how it is. You can see how much the world needs to develop, how much it needs to go through to ultimately reach the decision that development can only be in one direction. instead of all the science, technology, medicine, even, and culture and education, whatever you want. All these things, their development is simply a mistake. We made a mistake. We followed all of our urges and inclinations and developed all sorts of things which are completely unnecessary. Although it may appear wonderful and it fulfills us, these are the shells. We could have lived in caves, connected to the Creator, and we would have been happy, delighted, because why does it matter where to live? But again, the point of choice, the direction towards the Creator, that He awakens in me, I need to grow stronger.

0: that. The tent spins across all the 360 targets, let's say, yes? And if it hits one time at the, it gets to the direction of the creator, I need to press the pedal, right? I need to get out of this. If not, then I begin to spin around this cycle again. Inner reinforcement, that is the books and the authors. But that does not suffice. It's not enough. Although I see that there are many people who are like that. Books, authors, there are many people, Orthodox Jews specifically, yes. The Creator arranges for them. The Creator arranges this for them. They don't... they are truly frustrated that they have no inner work and I have nothing to offer them, but somehow they advance. You can't say that they're not advancing. They advance and they learn a lot and they think correctly and they hear. I hope they're listening to me right now. And they know us very well by hearing all the time. They know our system very well. They know us very well. And they have this understanding of what the true work, the true service of the Creator is, that Kabbalah is the work of the Creator, that outside of Kabbalah it's impossible to do. It may be that these boundaries are a bit... Student is asking about the Chabad group, many small cells studying. No. If I'm speaking about many groups sat here or there, this is for now. These are individuals, five here, 10 there, one here, two over there. Individuals which have this inclination from themselves, from within, to get close to the Creator, to get to the purpose of life. But to the general population, I don't know at all. And also we talked now with, we spoke to Sharon. I've been here since 2, right, for 2 hours. I don't know what to say. This... We need to find how to explain the general population that this is worthwhile. If a person has no inner urge, an inner lack, we need to awaken that urge. And I don't know how. Through the good, through the bad. Balasram writes that it's a mystery how to do it. I sent you this, by the way, an email. And I shortened it a bit, but I think it's here, I think. This, I don't know. From bad things, good things, he writes there also, on the one hand, to show him the great abundance, but on the other hand, you're facing a third world war. It's not a problem only for Israel. We're faced with much greater danger. The whole world is rolling towards that very, very powerfully, very quickly. Well, we need to try. We'll succeed somehow. Yes. These are states of choice. Is a person aware of it? The student is asking. No, a person doesn't know that he's in a state of choice. He needs to believe that each time that he remembers the fact that he is in a state of choice. If I don't remember it, then how does it help me if I mean it or not? Right? That's it.
1: But
0: accustoming oneself
1: I have to make around me all kinds of reminders that will help me constantly remember

0: Today, it's becoming more and more. They wrote it then, in the Gemara. But they actually meant our time. It's written that everything that was written for the days of the Messiah.
1: For the last generation.
0: For the last generation, yes. Because before the last generation, there's nothing to write. Only chosen few rise to it, and for them it's a different teaching, different Torah. They're pulled from above. Everything that Moses wrote, and in general, all the holy books are written for our generation. So I hope that, yes, from 3 to 5 years, as they wrote. And indeed, I think that time is really growing much shorter for beginners. Today, people grasp things that, what, after 2 or 3 years, I didn't get what people get here and feel and understand after a month.
1: Does it have to do with perception to reach an attainment of this? What does it
0: mean? No, it has to do with development. What do you mean? I look at those sitting, the ones over there in the back. They have a sensitivity to the matter that I didn't have after 2 years of learning. I'm certain. I remember it. I can measure it. I can measure me, them, and me then.
1: You can be with that sensitivity for 10 years, if not...
0: I'm talking about one discernment. The fact that Zion can sit here, sit for another 20 years the way he's sitting now, true. It's up to him, but now, in the meantime, the understanding, the perception, and he has what I had after 2 years. I'm serious. It's a wonder. I'm surprised about that. It's something that...
1: Could it be that our problem is to bring forth the people, our message to the people is that we ourselves don't feel them?
0: We don't feel the regular people. How can I feel them? How can I feel? It's a different perception of the world, a perception of life, a perception of reality.
1: But it comes from some form of disconnection. I hear from people that say, yeah, I have this feeling, it's okay, it's not too bad. And
0: here, with us?
1: Yes, not that it touches us, but I receive this feeling. Maybe it's a true disconnection from not being able to...
0: No, I don't know. I don't think. Also, the Rabash also listened to the news every hour. For 2 minutes, or just the beginning of the news. Afterwards, he wasn't interested. Commentary is already irrelevant. But the bottom line, what's happening? This he listened to. I would always watch the time. And exactly at 1 hour, I would open it, and he would listen. Open the radio. In order to be involved with the public, in order to update himself. Through it, he would get the sorrow of the public, the collective. So it's not like we're not updated. We don't slight it, belittle it, but our approach to what is happening is different. Our approach to what is happening is that it's a sign for us that we have to solve the problem in the way that we believe is the solution. What is outside, I don't know what solutions they have. I don't think they have any solutions. But what they hear is simply they regret it, and even they don't even regret it. I see that 5 minutes later on television you have entertainment and a movie about, I don't know, what? One of these series, endless series. What is this about? That we are sorrow and they're not, and it's the other way around. We have a purposeful approach. What's to be sorry about? I regret not that it's done. I regret that it's happening to the public, and it still doesn't lead to the recognition of evil. Where is the evil? It's not in the terrorism, in the terror act. It's in that, in our internal state is causing that terror act. So this is what I regret. Now, how to find a way to the public to explain to them that the evil is in, in them. And this is why the external evil is happening, and all the, because all

0: things expand from within outwards. This I don't know. If you have a solution, please. I don't know how to approach it. Yesterday, someone came and said, I heard at synagogue that you are moving away from the Torah. I told him, I'm not moving away from the Torah. I was always opposite from the Torah. Because it's written, the view of Torah is opposite from the view of landlords. I'm the opposite from it. I'm not retreating from it. Now, they are discovering that I'm not quite with them. He thought it would hurt me or something by that. He had a question. No. No way. It's true. For me, the Torah is something else. It's hard to become better and lead to correction, both internal and external. For them, the Torah is only external. We will do something external, and then what? We see the outcome. No. This is just nothing from some external group.
1: A general question. If we're saying that the world exists in the form of a pyramid, why do we have to care for the general folk altogether?
0: Why should we have the world? Why should we have to care about the people if the world is a pyramid? We are at the top. We have to make a connection with the Creator, and the rest of them stay where they are. And according to the deficiency that the Creator gave them, like He gave it to us, they'll join us and yearn and gradually reach from the bottom to the top and to Him, right? The thing is this. We need to learn. Either from the introduction to the study of the Ten Sefirot or from what we learn in general. Advancement is not from a person's, from within a person's vessel. The person's vessel is called existence from absence, meaning myself, my ego, I cannot receive in it the revelation of godliness, connection with the Creator, adhesion. In my own being, Bismuth, because my own being is from absence. But if I make a restriction on myself, this is called that more than necessity I don't need, and necessity is called zero, and I work, as it's written there, for the sake of the world, meaning I connect with the rest of the souls, then those stony hearts, which are the rest of the souls, to me they are not the stony hearts, because when I annul myself before them, to me they become the first nine. In them I receive the light. You understand? When I added the deficiencies of all the other souls to me, they become to me a vessel to receive the light, and my own vessel, until the end of correction, is disqualified from receiving the light. What is until the end of correction? Until I have connected to myself these 600,000 minus one stony hearts, I've connected myself, I annulled myself and worked for them, as it's called, love your friend as yourself. I received in them the revelation of godliness. This is called above me, meaning above my will to receive in the world of Atzilut, in incorporation in Galgal Te'anayim, or bestowal upon everyone is called Galgal Te'anayim. After that, Creator does something and corrects my personal stony heart, in which I receive, together with all the other souls that I brought to Him, and I receive something, I don't know what it is. Yechida, I don't know what it is. And then I'm equal to this whole vessel that He created, and all the light that's in there, which is the Creator, is mine. It turns out that without thinking about the public and observing the rule of Torah, which is love your friend as yourself, I cannot reach adhesion. It's a means to connect to the rest of the souls in order to be in adhesion with the Creator to the extent that I'm connected. It doesn't mean that I give them all bread, like, I don't know, social security or what, whatever. I'm talking about internal correction. If I don't cause it, I'm not approaching Him. And to the extent that I bring them closer and I bring them progress, that's my advancement. It's the same. This is why it's called it's the great rule of the Torah. It's very hard to reach it. It's very hard to understand it, to agree with it. But afterwards, when you see it, believe me, you don't see any contradiction. And you see how simple it is. But they are not accepted by the heart.
1: It's still internal work, meaning they need to be my tools for work.
0: In other words, the whole world is built for me, so I would do good things to it, bring it corrections, right? How can we separate ourselves from it? Of course, it would be much better if we could. Look at the great group we have. Forget about dissemination. We don't care what's happening on the outside. Let the whole world explode, blow up. We have each other. We have connection. We have what we have. We'll focus, concentrate inside. It's impossible. It's against the direction. That's why those who are simply sitting and studying and don't want to think about any about others, and think he's righteous, he's connected to the Creator, he's doing some work, he's focusing inside, or whether he's studying Gemara or the study of the Ten Sefirot, never mind. He is not at all in the direction. He is not in the direction, in the right direction. There's no choice. This is why, somehow, as much as possible, as much as it is permitted to him from above, we have to think about it. And all those confusions, we need to go through them, that we don't know and do try. This is why I place dissemination at the head of everything, at the top of everything. Can we do anything without it? And what are we doing? What groups? Who's there that you can say? Or maybe those who are there, it's enough. What do you need? What will you have? Another group? Another two? In 2 years, another 100 people? What's happening? It doesn't matter what is happening as a result. I have to be in this direction. Because this and walking toward the Creator is the same direction.
1: These two things, dissemination, these people, is internal work? Is it kind of like the restriction? And it seems like two different things. How can you unite? Can you unite between them?
0: Inner work is my own personal work in relation to the Creator. External work, which is for the sake of the collective, the public, is outwards, not directed towards me, inside of me, but outside of me. Two things that are seemingly different. Of course, so what? How can they be together? If I don't bestow upon the public, I cannot grow. Sit with the books. You'll see that you will become degenerate, stagnant. It won't work. Let's stop everything we do outwards. You'll see that in a week, what will happen with us? We don't need any movies for ourselves, any books. Why do we need all that? Let's close all the departments, right? Studying and meals, our own meals. We can have a meal every evening, every morning, but no dissemination. We'll erase it. You'll see after a month what boredom there will be here. because you're not expressing your desire for godliness unless you act towards expansion.
1: So actually, we don't need to think how to connect to those souls inwards.
0: Now we don't know how to connect to the souls, how to make it so I am working for them. This is still far from me. I'm not in order to bestow, right? And I'm thinking, how do I make them happy, etc. I have a general task that I do, and that I know that without this, it'll be bad. In this simple way, I'm offering them my solution. But afterwards, when a person crosses the barrier and he has a connection with the souls and with the Creator, then his work is really in this way, that he relates to all the other souls gradually as to parts of himself. And then he causes them correction by being incorporated in them, and thanks to them he receives what he receives in their vessels. This is called rising up and approaching the Creator. This is why the rule, love your friend as yourself. What is the rule? It's a general rule by which you reach the purpose of creation. Yes.
1: There's a question that comes up even in the first lesson of beginners. How could 600,000 souls, and we also call the souls to people that are working before, when we say those?
0: It doesn't matter. Any person in this world has a spiritual part that still perhaps doesn't manifest itself. Yeah, the point in the heart. But it's in him. It's still concealed. Still concealed. So what are you asking? Now, how is it divided? It's divided into billions. So what? We learned that in the beginning there were only seven sefirot of Adam HaRishon that broke. Call it 10 sefirot, never mind. Afterwards you count it as 600,000, never mind how. But this is Adam HaRishon, in the first breaking, this is how we count it. Afterwards you have Cain and Abel, you have the generation of the flood, the generation of Babylon. These are all spiritual degrees in which the breaking continued more and more and more. Just like in the world of Nikudim, we don't count how many it really is. We take it in general, the parts of the breaking. But actually, there too, the breakings were in a chain, until you have to come in a chain to a place like this world, meaning the very last degree. This means that everything broke. So when you come to that, you have billions over billions of discernments. You could say, well, true, but let's say in 10 years we won't have 7 billion like today, we'll have 8 billion. From where do we take more souls? These discernments keep dividing all the time. Even in the same person, they keep dividing. We just don't understand. Our body is in an ocean of these discernments, desires, these tiny pieces. So our body determines nothing. Our vessel keeps dividing and connecting to all the others. We simply cannot perceive that picture, so we're saying as if we have a permanent part, a soul, and we constantly correct it. We don't understand that every correction is a new soul, a new vessel.
1: Is there any room to check or ask why specifically this person came to me, or why this quality is being revealed to me? Is there any place to ask about it?
0: There's room to ask, but there's no room to answer before you reach the world of Atzilut, where it's determined. Answering means to reveal to you, but you don't have the vessels to perceive these. For this, you need to know your connection with the rest of the parts, the rest of the souls. Why I'm like this, he's like that, and what happens between us, etc. Things like the arirot in Gate of Incarnations, a little bit. For now, it's just a story. What can we understand from this? But to begin to reveal it, look at how he wrote it. Did he write it in the language of Kabbalah? It's all a story. So, what did he write before that? Nahan Chai, Ten Sfirot, just a general introduction. And then he writes it like a history story. He had this rabbi, he had these disciples, and you know why it's connected to him? Because he had an incarnation where he was Moshe there, Yaakov here. Is this the way for Kabbalists to talk? The way Chaim Vital expressed it? Because there's no other language by which you can express it. You have to be at least in the zone of Atzilut to be speaking about such things.
1: It seems like the situation is clear and that it's satisfying. It's simply a mistake.
0: I don't know what you're saying, but okay. What do you mean, situation satisfies?
1: When it's discovered, everyone laughs, and it happens to everyone probably. But when there's a certain situation where a person stumbles upon a state, he identifies that state, and
0: I never make any calculations with the souls, because I have some sort of calculations with you from several lives back, so we are together now, and I'm suffering with you. Why? Because in previous life, I hit you. So now, I have to come here and teach you. Yeah?
1: Not that kind of calculation.
0: So what? No, he writes in this way, the Ari, in the Gate to Incarnations.
1: Ari is okay, but it's clear that it's not the state of the Ari. But a person goes through a certain lesson, a situation, a state between a creator and a created being. Okay? And he came to a state where it's clear that now this is being revealed here and now because of this and that. Because this is what I should have learned now. And that satisfies us.
0: I don't make these calculations. Why go back to the past? Those who turn to the past is like, it becomes a pillar of salt.
1: Not the past. I'm not talking about the past.
0: I have to think from this moment onwards where my eyes are looking. In the right direction? Good. That's it. Why do I care about... Really, I'm forbidden to think about what happened a minute ago. It doesn't add anything to me. It only confuses me. How do I know? At this minute, I received a situation. That situation is from above, not a result of the previous moment. Not a result of the previous moment, I'm telling you. Look at all those guys and in the last bench. They all became, they're all criminals. They did things that, you want me to tell you about each of them? I can. Not a good idea. We said that we're not going into the past. But what they did, never mind, look where it brought them. What connection is there between what Sion did before and the poor guy now sitting here?
1: And what he's going to, in the future,
0: what he's destined to suffer. Yeah. There's no connection. So why make all these calculations? It's folly for a person to come and say, I did this and this and that, and this is why it's happening. Who told you to get this? What did you read? This is a result of this, and this is a result of that. Where is there such a book?
1: No, it doesn't relate to the question.
0: So the healthy approach is only to look ahead, forward, and to take everything as separate. That I have to add this to my connection with the Creator, add this to my connection with the Creator, and that's it. Everything separate. That's the best. It's very simple. You don't need all these calculations. There's he has given me that, that state. Great. In it, I'm connected to you. Another state. Great. I'm connected to it, to you in this as well. Very simple. Forget about all the other calculations. Live easy.
1: It's not calculations. That's the question. Not that it comes to make a calculation. I'm going to check now.
0: The fact that all kinds of thoughts come to me.
1: And now that it's clear what it was for.
0: It's not clear.
1: So if it's not clear, then it's my mistake. That's my question. So it's simply a diversion here.
0: We think that there's a connection between things. We just imagine it.
2: No.
0: Well?
1: We'll share impressions from the lesson and what we're taking to implement in the 10.
0: When you don't express your connection to godliness, you're not acting toward the expansion of godliness, meaning dissemination. Rav gave the example of the circle with the 360 degrees and how the dial turns, and there's one point in those 360 degrees, and that's the 1 degree where the Creator is, and that's where there is free choice, and it's the only one you need to realize. In this there is man, in the free choice to rise to the Creator. Everything else, the person is lost in his will to receive, in the Sitra Acha.
1: And the implementation is where a person longs for adhesion with the Creator through the friends. And then he discovers all the gaps. All the gaps are disclosed to him between the state he should be whole and the state he's in. And then all the work is actually determining the correct attitude to this revelation of evil, and the correct attitude should be that the Creator himself, just like we read in the article and Rav explained amazingly, reveals to him, and it's revealed to him so that he will ask for the corrections all the way to the extent where he will rejoice from these revelations that are happening, because they're the places where correction is demanded.
0: My freedom is only toward the purpose of creation, toward connection with the Creator. My strengthening toward the goal each time is what builds the vessel. And the vessel to receive the light is a combination of all the deficiencies of all the other souls.
1: Really nice, both the article and the lesson. It's all none else besides him. A person is governed completely in all his actions and all that he goes through. He needs to recognize this, discover it, and there's a certain measure of choice that he's not quite aware of, and that's just advancement towards the recognition of the Creator.
0: Our joy is that we are on the path when we are given an article, and the Creator Greek gives us an article and says, well, look what's happening with you. It's like a magnifying glass. Look what is happening to your spirituality. And it's also very interesting, Rav said, in relation to what is happening. It's a result of the previous moment? No, it's not a result of the previous moment, what is happening now. It's simply from above, every time from above, not from before.
1: To reach the complete whole state, the Creator leads us through many states, so that we will be able to feel the difference between the Creator and the created being, between the quality of bestowal and reception. And a person mostly should recognize where he is, where his intention is, and needs to come to recognition of evil, at first the feeling of the corporeal suffering that he feels bad, then that it's bad for that it feels bad to the Creator, that he's distant from him, that he's opposite him, and then he develops a desire to be good for him. Our free choice, our only point of choice, is to come close to the Creator or not. We have no choice in anything else, and the only thing that depends on us is the pace and the advancement. Only for that point of choice, all of reality exists.
0: Again, let's remind ourselves of the dial that appears every few seconds for a while, and you have to identify it and try to expand that time, that connection. And then the Creator mixes us with all kinds of other desires. And then after some time, again, out of this inversion, we gradually identify it more and more.
2: In
1: the beginning, Rav said, who is in exile and who enters exile?
0: We'll move to the next part of the lesson, and before that, we'll sing a song together.

0: Shalom, חברים. אנחנו...
1: Hello, friends. We heard now in the lesson that blows and candy don't create a vessel in a person. He's strengthening toward the goal each time. This is what builds the vessel. This is the vessel. This is your intention. Not the blows. Not Malchut, not Ketel, build the vessel. It's you, you who determine. This is why I don't have words to speak about freedom of choice, but it's no joke. Only in this is there free choice. So let's use the moment when we're going to study the preface and strengthen ourselves toward the goal.
2: Yes, we will see the second part of the 10th lesson, one before last. It's a fascinating lesson. Rav simply makes these revelations to the beginning students, which are also revelations for us. He explains again Adam HaRishon, what Malchut is, what a created being is. He even explains what Ibur, Yedika, Mochin are, and things that you study in tests, and it would be very helpful if we would draw just like he draws. Our whole tests books are filled with drawings and things that Rav said. Let's have this lesson full, and certainly a prayer that everything we see and hear will be revealed within us. Good luck. Questions. First about what we talked about so far, and then we'll continue onwards. Yes.
1: What's the difference between the broken vessels that were after the breaking of the vessels and the broken vessels that were created after the breaking of Adam HaRishon?
2: There's worlds and there are souls. Worlds are the whole development of Malchut of Insof until its Malchut, until here. That is phase four, it's already the created being. Within the created being, we have the first nine, which the created being includes. He gets incorporated in how the Creator relates to him, and it has its own Malchut, which is him himself, the one that cannot absorb here in this central point of phase four any bestowal from the Creator, and can only feel the pleasure or lack of pleasure, but not that there is a bestower that's bestowing this, that wants for his benefit, that this bestower has something, meaning completely, completely a beast. Even a beast of this world feels a person, yes? It has some kind of belonging to these sparks of bestowal. So, actually, the created being is this black point here, which is completely, completely distant from the Creator. And it does not, if it... You don't correct this black point, there's nothing you can do, because all the rest of the incorporations of the Creator and the created being in the first nine is at the expense of the Creator. He penetrated himself into the created being there. Meaning that the fact that we're making here all kinds of calculations and receivings of light in all of these parts of Fim is considered the partsufim of the worlds, where altogether, it's not Malchut of Insof that's working. It can't here altogether be connected in this whole process. She didn't receive any understanding about bestowal, but rather the first nine work. And in the first nine that work, what are they actually doing? They... They are restricted to the extent of their ability to transfer lights or not to transfer lights. Meaning, the worlds are the first nine that are here. The first nine worked in order to try to pass along all the light to Malchut, and Malchut received and was filled with all the light. And after the restriction, around this point, the worlds were made, where these worlds were concealments. They conceal the upper light. Gradually, they truly conceal him until they reach Malchut, and Malchut is in darkness. This means that the system of the worlds builds itself around this central point, around the created being, in such a way that the created being will receive light to the extent in which he adapts himself to the light. Meaning, if this Malchut could receive some qualities of bestowal, to that extent, the worlds will transfer to Malchut light. And if this Malchut will not be able to receive the qualities to bestow, then these worlds will become around her only as darkness. This is first and foremost. We build this blocking system, so to speak. And then, when we built this breaking system, where did we build it? We built it here. When we finished with the world of Atzilut, in the worlds of Bria, Yetzirah, and Nasiya. Now, you can connect the central point, which is the actual created being, with the first nine. Connect it in what way? A very artificial way. We build a partsuf in which, in this entire partsuf of Adam HaRishon, there are only these first nine, but Malchut is not there. Malchut is here in concealment. And besides that, the worlds are ascended with Adam HaRishon to a state where he feels as if he's in Atzilut, as if it's permitted to receive all the lights, because until this place, until the Parsa, all the lights are permitted to be received. So Adam HaRishon, that is in a state where he thinks that now he can receive in order to bestow all the lights and reach a state like Malchut of Insof, which receives in order to bestow everything, truly equal to the Creator. Why does he think this way? Because he doesn't feel that this Malchut, this central point, is in restriction and concealment in him. And when he starts to receive the lights from the state that he's in, as if he is totally in Atzilut, then the Malchut is revealed that is here and did not receive any sparks of bestowal. And then it turns out that he can receive in place of, in order to bestow, in order to receive, and it crashes. The screen is lost. What's the benefit from this? It's very simple. Here, Adam HaRishon, this point, could not be included from the bestowal and not feel the Creator whatsoever. It was in darkness. After the shattering, all the sparks of bestowal of the first nine in potential, in this explosion, entered into this point, into this dark point. And once more, we have in this point, just like after the shattering of the vessels, there are vessels of bestowal, vessels of reception, and an incorporation of vessels of reception and vessels of bestowal, and vice versa. We have four kinds of vessels. And as a result of this Adam HaRishon who shattered, there's nothing to do with it. But its parts, its shattered parts now, can go through scrutiny. Meaning now it's possible to take each and every part and see, can it be similar to the Creator or not? and then we start to correct. Galgalta and Enayim are considered not corrected yet, but that in the future they will be corrected. They're called Jews. And the Achap are called the Gentiles. And the incorporation of Galgalta Enayim and Achap is where you have all the variations between vessels of reception and vessels of bestowal. And then in each and every one, and in all these souls, in all the parts, it crashed into 600,000 souls. There's already the possibility in each of them to make discernments, what's okay in me and what's not, in what each of my desires can be closer to the Creator or more distant from the Creator. What am I correcting first and what later? These discernments from generation to generation gather in the souls, in each of us, until they reach correction. And now we'll talk about the correction. But altogether, that is the process. The entire process thus far was in order to shatter Adam HaRishon into pieces and for these parts now to go through the correction. Until the point of the shattering of Adam HaRishon and until all these parts fall all the way to the end, to the Siyum, all in all, it's not considered that altogether there's a matter of a created being. This is all a matter of the Creator. He builds all these things and brings down the created being and shatters him and puts him through the last possible degree. That's called the expansion of the worlds and the partsufim and the souls from above downwards. After all these things, the work begins called the work of the created beings, the work of man. This is the ascent back from the lowest state of this world up to above and above to Ein Sof. This path from below upwards, we must do on our own. Why do we study what was done before us on the way from above down? In order to know precisely all the qualities that are happening here and learn from this how we can make our way back. Because actually, from above down, when the worlds were created, they built like filters, degrees in the bestowal of the light. And then for us to ascend, we need to precisely adapt ourselves in each and one of those filters, from degree to degree. That is called ascent. Hence, when we learn in the wisdom of Kabbalah about the expansion of light and the expansion of the vessels from above down, we actually learn them in order to use them when we ascend all the way to Ein Sof.
1: When I come to correct, do I correct the vessels of Adam HaRishon?
2: You correct the vessels of Adam HaRishon that belong to you. What's your name? No, look how beautiful. What a name. So, in Adam HaRishon, there's this part called Noam. That's the part you need to correct, to raise it to Ein Sof. In all the incarnations you've been through, I'm talking about the soul, not about this...
1: Not about the Noam.
2: Not this ginger Noam guy who's... You know, when I see you, I'm talking about the point of shattering that's in you, which is called the root of the soul. When you start developing it, that will be a soul. Now it's a black broken point that you are beginning through the study to invite upon yourself the surrounding light, and this point begins to expand. And this is like out of a seed or a sperm cell, a body develops, flesh and blood. And it's the same here. If you start developing and expanding in place of one point, you'll have 5 points, and then 5 sfirot, and then a partsuf, a whole tiny one partsuf, and then that partsuf will begin to grow more and more and more, and it's just like a seed developed or a semen develops into an embryo in the womb. Same way in this process, and this development will be conscious, meaning you will have to do this in full awareness. Now, for the time being, you're at this black point, but you already feel that point. You don't yet know that it is a black point, but rather your desire for spirituality, which you're starting to feel now that is there, and that it's something that you don't yet know that it's for spirituality. If it's called spirituality, it's not black point anymore, because you're already feeling. But what the fact that you feel a desire for something beyond that which is here, that is already an awakening of the black point. So that this desire will receive, so you'll receive this desire, even feel that black point, you had to go through 1,000 incarnations. Maybe less in you, and someone else more. It depends on the type of the soul. Where you fell from. From what part of this partzuf of Adam HaRishon you fell from. And also not just according to the part, but also according to its in its interaction with other, the complexes that are there, because it's not just in structure, it's also in volume. There are many qualities there. And then, as you've been through all this life in this world, as you were incarnated like a beast, meaning without a consciousness that there is an upper world, and that you have some desire to return to it somewhat, meaning to live according to that inner point and not according to one's animalistic body, you didn't have such desires in the previous incarnations. But the fact that you've been through all kinds of sufferings, it was all absorbed in the records, and altogether the records in their accumulation reached a certain measure, that in this incarnation you started to ask. From the frustrations that you want to reach to implement this black point. Now, this black point is, in our diagram, it is here. And you are now starting to ascend from here, let's say, to the barrier. This time that you go through here is called the time of preparation. We can do this within 3 to 5 years, he writes in the introduction to the study of Ten Sefirot. It can be done in less, I'm not sure, but maybe around that amount of time it can be done. Meaning if we study, if we work in the group, if we do what we need, according to what is written in a clear way, the Kabbalists who write to us how, they write to us how to go through this process. After this process, you cross the barrier and enter a plane called the worlds of Bia, and then you already start to feel the Creator, to feel the light, to feel the spiritual reality. However, you feel it still like an embryo, let's say, where you feel seemingly that you belong to the upper one, but you can't distinguish something in him. Also in yourself, in your desires, you don't distinguish anything. In spiritual desires, meaning this point is still developing gradually and going through the degree of nefesh, ruach, neshama, chaya, yechida, until it develops through a period called the 9 months of impregnation, the spiritual 9 months of impregnation, where your desires develop. And then you cross through that, and this is actually it turns out this way. So it turns out that in the beginning, we have altogether a person needs to grow until Ein Sof, from the beginning. So the periods are as such. First, there are incarnations. Let's call it unconscious incarnations, where we're not aware.
1: They're correcting Rav's spelling in Hebrew.
2: Yes, unconscious or unaware. Now, there's a state which begins with a point. The point in the heart. And we begin to feel it. That's your current incarnation. Then a time comes called the time of preparation. This can be, he writes, from 3 to 5 years. This is thousands of years. What happens next? We cross the barrier. And the degrees begin. 125 degrees. Why? 1, 2, 3, 4, 5 worlds. So, Asiya, Yetzira, Bria, Atzilut, Adam Kadmon. Each has 5 parzufim. Yes. Nelgalta ab sagma bon, and times 5 sfirot in each. 25 times 5, altogether 125 degrees. Now, when we enter from the barrier onwards, so what do we do? We go through all these worlds until the world of Atzilut, and we enter the world of Atzilut and build here Galgalta and Inayim. When there already is Galgalta and Inayim, we start to join to Galgalta and Inayim the coarseness from Bria to the coarseness from Yetzirah 3, and the coarseness from Asiya 4. This means that we add the achap of ascent, and then we have here besides Galgalta and Naim also plus achap. As we build vessels of bestowal, we begin with, first as we enter here and cross the barrier, we have 3 days of absorption. Then 40 days, the creation of the offspring. Because Mem 40 is Bina, until all the qualities of Bina, the initial ones, are received. Then 9 months of impregnation. By this, the coarseness of root is acquired. Only when the coarseness at the level of root isn't made, then in order to receive coarseness phase one, we need to go through a correction called birth. Because with the coarseness one, he becomes more independent, distances from the upper one at the expense of the upper one, and comes closer to the upper one at his own expense, and can already make some kind of actions. And then this is after birth, there's 2 years of yenika, of suckling. And then he also has galgalta and enaim, gadlut. I'm sorry, katnut. And after 2 years of yenika, of suckling, he begins to be big. Gadlut, maturity. What does it mean? Phase two of coarseness, three of course.

0: Okay, friends, now we want to take questions. Switch on question marks. It's amazing how Rav, in 25 minutes, put in complete parts of the start of the Ten Sefirot to beginners.
1: Nevertheless, we can make a summary that the first restriction, you remember, in the first restriction, light entered the vessel. I don't have the strength to draw, but everyone has this drawing in their minds. The light enters the vessel. Ta'amim, there's pressure of the beating of the surrounding light and the internal light, and light departs, it refines, and there's where the birth of the next person. That's how it happens in the first restriction. In the world of Adam Kadmon, this happens this way. Then, in the world of Nikudim, what gets added? Because of the second restriction, two parts are added now. One part is called Galgalta in Enayim, and the second part is called Achab. So the Partsuf is born at first in Katnut, in smallness, Galgat Enayim, and then in Gadlut, in maturity, as it joins the Achab to it. And in the world of Atzilut, what Rav said in the end, the last drawing, there are already three stages, right? The first stage is called Ibu, or impregnation, that was added, where we need to enter Ibu, which is just to acquire the coarseness, the root coarseness. And then there's the a stage of ibul, of impregnation, and then the third stage where we grow in 3-4, 2-3 and 4. And now we have questions. Yes.
0: Rav said, after them breaking, all the sparks of bestowal, the first nine, forcefully into the black dot, and as a result, its broken parts can now be scrutinized, sorted. How does the breaking of Adam HaRishon enable that central point of the created being incorporate with the qualities of bestowal, something that didn't happen before? Eran, we saw this in the breaking of the vessels, that through the blast, sparks of bestowal enter the reception. And this is exactly what happens to us. We have the point in the heart, in the middle of our egoistic desire. And this way, the breaking enables incorporation between bestowal and reception.
1: So this incorporation is what's created. Only this incorporation between bestowal and reception, yes? Look, Malchut is the desire to receive. You can't correct it. It doesn't know what to bestow is. How can it know what to bestow is? It was created as a desire to receive for itself in its final development. So you can't correct it. But what can you do? You can break Bina. You can break Bina, and then Bina falls. And we heard this in the lesson, I think. Also, Rav talked about it. As if she receives all the desires of Malchut, and then she starts to correct it. So that's the shattering, where also Bina loses her qualities for the incorporation with Malchut, and then a correction can be made.
0: After this incorporation, what enables a person to scrutinize what is reception, what is bestowal? Iran, it's the reforming light. All the lights begin to, the lights we draw when we study enable us to scrutinize all the desires. It's something that the light does through our labor and connection and in annulment.
1: Thousands of years, like Rav said, we incarnate, and he never told us what each went through before he came here, right? And we never talked about that. But he came here already. That's it. Thank God we're here.
2: Woman unity.
0: Thank you very much, dear friends. Why, when Adam HaRishon broke,

0: The broken parts fell below the seal. When the walls fell, there were four kinds of vessels and there was a mixture, but they didn't fall below that boundary. What is that boundary that is below the seal? Because everything we learned so far happens inside Malchut. And here it's as if it falls or is separated outwards. Please explain.
1: The question is, why was Adam Rishon shattered to the extent where it fell below the seum, even to the this world and to our world? Rav distinguishes between this world and our world. He says, this world, there is still some form of connection with spirituality. A person feels that there's something. He doesn't feel what, but in our world, there's no longer that. And in the lesson we saw before this, Rav said that there needs to be that freedom. The created being needs to be completely disconnected from spirituality. Otherwise, he won't have freedom. He won't receive decisions on his own. Not that there's freedom altogether. The creator always controls the created being. But the created being doesn't feel that control. It's concealed from him. And then it gives him the possibility to be independent. So now he finally has the desire to receive, finally below the siyum. It's in this world, to our world, and from here he can start the correction. Only from here. That's why we must have this world, these bodies, by the way, and not necessarily, but yes, we need this, and it's a must for it to be this way. It's specifically from this state that we have to start the correction.
2: Bonavole woman, China.
3: Hello,
0: friends. The expression, he who comes to purify is aided with the Holy Soul, relates to a connection between the Gelgate Enayim and the Chap.
2: Iran.
0: All the degrees are connected between the Gelgate Enayim and the Chap. And every lower one is impregnated with the upper one. So, to the extent that the lower one, the Gelgate Enayim of the lower one, is annulled before the upper one and raises man, the whole process that Chav explains here happens, where the lower one begins to receive the treatment from the upper one and enters into the ibu, into the impregnation.
4: Gracias, amigos. ¿Qué clarificaciones tenemos que tener
1: you,
4: para cruzar la barrera?
1: What discernments, what scrutinies do we need to go through in order to cross the barrier? We specifically start with Ibu, and Ibu is to acquire the root coarseness. Although we checked, I was talking to Iran, only about Ibu, there are two parts in this, just about Ibu. But in a simpler way, we have to be nullified before the upper one. We always have a connection between the upper one and the lower one. Always the achap of the lower one or inside the upper one. There's always a connection between them. And if the lower one annuls and just does what the upper one tells it to do and feels that he doesn't exist in relation to the upper one, but just wants to be within him. And with that language, we can say that a person enters Ibu and then he can advance and to acquire and correct root coarseness.
5: Thank you, dear friends. Good morning. Can you elaborate a little bit of rising man for us to reach the state of Ibur?
0: We learn that man is mei nukvin, female water. It's a connection between Malchut and Bina, meaning that the will to receive wants to be similar to Bina, which is the will to bestow. It means that there is the gap where the will to receive really wants to become a giver. And that deficiency, it raises to the upper one.
1: At a certain stage, in the beginning, man was not necessary, like we talked. There's the emergence of records, refinement, the records rise to the pe, and this is how each partsuf is born one after the other. In the world of Nikudim, when we learned, there, you remember, Ima and Abba await the request from the lower one, from Zon. And Zon raises to Ima and Abba the request, and that's already called Man. Without the request, they won't receive light, meaning the lower one needs on its own to perform an act. It needs to ask. Otherwise, the light will not expand.
2: French.
0: Thank you very much for this beautiful lesson. I'm going to read what Rav said. He said, therefore, when we study the wisdom of Kabbalah and the expansion of the vessels from above downwards, we study it in order to use it for our ascent to Ein Sof. How can we use what we're learning now to rise to Ein Sof? It's not something that is so, that doesn't really make sense.
1: Why isn't it logical? We're learning about the system, how it's built, how it cascades, right? From the very beginning to the end. Now, we know how to ascend. From that we learn how to go back up. Every degree, how to acquire it, how to be born, how to enter Yenika, how to enter Ibu. It's like we're learning it through the descent, the coming down, the way down, but we're using it for going up. More questions you have?
0: Can we say that when we cross the barrier, is that Ibu, impregnation? When we know that Galgalta Einayim was created in the world of Atzilut, and that's the crossing of the barrier.
1: Because I understand that Ibu only starts after we cross the barrier, and the word Atzilut, then he starts to grow, and then Yanika, and then it grows, and coarseness, and becomes a whole body. We can continue what Hillel asks, because we see that each such process called Ibu is a part in Teth that has many parts. There's the first Ibu, the second Ibu, that's just Ibu. It's also divided. Rav said, you heard, there's 3 days of the absorption of the seed, then the 40 days for the emergence of an offspring, then 9 months of the embryo to develop in the womb, and only then it comes out to the air in the world. And all this we learn only about Zer Anpin of Atzilut, only Zer Anpin, in Zon and Atzilut. So that's what we learn about Zer Anpin. And this gives us the example, that's how Rav said. This way, also the lower one goes through a process like this.
0: What's confusing is the process we go through before for the barrier and the process we go through after the barrier. So is Ibu before the barrier or after the barrier?
1: Stay with that question. Stay with it. I wanted to ask about the stages where he described Ibu, Gadlut, Gadlut. In the end of Gadlut, it's actually the final correction, first of all. That's my first question. And if so, what happens to the whole shattering of Nikudim? Meaning, does this correct also the vessels that were shattered in Nikudim? Because here we're talking about the vessels of Adam Rishon, what Rav drew there, about the Katnut. The world of Atzilut corrects the vessels of Adam Rishon. You remember we learned the world of Nikudim was shattered, and the world of Atzilut, according to order, takes all of its vessels and joins them to it, and that's how the Patsufim of the world of Atzilut are created. Only Atik was born from the coupling in the Losh of Sag. All the rest of the Patsufim are born below the Tabu, and they take and correct the parts of the world of Nikudim, such that all the parts will be corrected besides Zon. Zon has additional corrections. Second question.
0: So the correction of the breaking of the Moshan corrects the breaking of Nikudim. I'm trying to understand the parallel. How, if this corrects that, meaning the correction of the breaking of Adam Rishon.
1: Bala Sulam writes about the shattering of Adam Rishon. In the end, Adam Rishon is shattered, and all of our souls seemingly are in the world of Bia. And in the world of Bia, they ascend to the world of Atzilut, because the correction can only be in the world of Atzilut. In the world of Bia, there are kind of no corrections. Maybe that can be the answer.
6: Литвания. Товарищи, как создались дополнительные миры, этот мир и наш мир?
0: How were the additional worlds created, which are this world and our world? How were they created? How were the additional worlds, this world and our world, created? We learn that all the worlds of Bia were created from Malchut of Atzilut, that rose to the degree of Ima, together with Zeranpin, who is in the degree of Abba. And then the worlds Bria, Yitzira, and Osiya were created, including this world. Our world is a state that is below the Siyum. It's disconnected from spirituality. It's a state that Kabbalists call, it's like a dream state that is disconnected from spirituality, and we will discover at the end of correction that, as Kabbalists say, we were as dreamers. It's a state like, it's a dreamlike state. It's a world of results. And we just have to begin to enter the world's Bia and begin to feel a connection with the root, with the Creator.
1: But we nevertheless say that we have the worlds of Bria, Yetzira, Atzilut, and we are as the lowest part of the world of Atzilut. It's not, our world is not something that's in addition to these existing worlds. It's just the feeling, like Iran said, that we have no connection with the upper one. But nevertheless, we are a part, that's how it's said, of the world of Atzilut. Last question from Women Chile.
0: No sound.
7: Lo shumim.
1: We can't hear you. No, we can't hear you.
2: Can.
1: Perdón. Yes, no.
8: Necesito aclarar si todo lo que hemos aprendido hasta aquí se ha desarrollado en Galgata 9.
0: Has everything we learned so far developed in the Galgata 9? And if so, what happens to the inner light when it develops in Galgata? We need to get back to, from now on, everything develops in the degree of Ibu, impregnation. Ibu is not Gagatanam yet, it's not Katnut, infancy. Gagatanam is a state of Katnut after the birth happens. Here we're still in an even more preliminary state. In the Ibu, the smallest possible degree is created, called Ubar, embryo.
1: And now, song.

0: חברים יקרים, בחלק הראשון של השיעור נלמד שיעור
1: של... Dear friends, in the first part of the lesson we will watch a recorded lesson from the 24th of June 2002 based on the article The Creator in Israel Went into Exile. The writings of Rabash, The Creator in Israel Went into Exile. We'll read the article together in the 10. We have 41 minutes for that.
0: הקדוש ברוך הוא וישראל יצאו.
1: The Creator in Israel went into exile. It is written in the Zohar, Mechukotai, in my statutes, item 49, about the verse, quote, I too will torment you seven times for your sins. Come and see, the Creator's sublime love for Israel is like a king, who had an only son who sinned before the king. One day he sinned before the king, and the king said, All those days I have been striking you, but you did not receive. Henceforth, see what I will do to you. If I expel you from the land, bears might charge you in the field, or wild wolves or murderers could remove you from the world. So what should I do? Instead, you and I will go out of the land. Thus I too, as it is written, meaning that you and I will leave the land, meaning go into exile, and I will chastise you to go into exile. And if you say that I will leave you, I too am with you. End quote. We should understand the meaning of the exit of the people of Israel from the land abroad, which is called exile among the nations, and what it means in the work. What is regarded as land and what is regarded as exiting the land? Also, what does it mean that when one sins, he is punished with exile to be among the nations of the world? How does it help? And what benefit does it yield in the ways of the work? That is, what is the correction in going out to exile to be under the rule of the nations of the world? We should also understand how it can be said that the Creator too leaves the land with the people of Israel into exile, since the whole land is full of His glory. And it is written, quote, His kingship rules over all, end quote. He even sustains the klipot, the shells. So how can it be said that he will go out to exile with the people of Israel, as though he is not in the land? To understand the above in the work, we first need to know what is the land of Israel, what is abroad, and why exiting from the land abroad is regarded as exile among the nations. We should also understand that exile is a correction for sins. That is, by suffering the exile, the torments of the exile will make them repent, and then it will be possible to bring them back into the land. But it is written, quote, and they mingled with the nations and learned from their works, end quote. So what torments of exile are they feeling, which can be a cause for them to repent and return to the land? That is, what can he know about what is good in the land of Israel so as to crave it? And this land will be a reason that will compel him to repent for the love of the land. It is known that land is called Malchut, and the Holy Shekhinah divinity, and the Assembly of Israel, which is the inclusion of all the souls. This means that she must receive the delight and pleasure that was in the thought of creation to do good to his creations, meaning that the souls will receive delight and pleasure. The order of the cascade was from the world of Ein Sof, no end or infinity, to the world of Tzimtzum, restriction. and then to the line on which the five Paltzufim of Ak are clothed, then the five Paltzufim of Atzilut, afterwards Malchut of Atzilut emanated the three worlds Bia, and then Adam HaRishon was created, and the externality of his body, which is similar to the current material body, was made from Bina of Malchut of Asiya, as it is written in the study of the Ten Sefirot. Quote, afterwards he had Naran from Bia, and then Naran from Atzilut, end quote. It therefore follows that Eretz, land or earth, is called Malchut of Atzilut. And it is written about the world of Atzilut, quote, evil will not dwell with you, end quote, meaning that there is no evil there at all. But only in Bia are there scrutinies of good and evil. Rather, there, the delight and pleasure that he contemplated giving to the souls are revealed. It is as our sages said about the verse, quote, in the beginning God created, there is no beginning but Israel, for everything is for Israel, meaning for the souls of Israel, end quote. After Adam HaRishon sinned with the tree of knowledge, he was expelled from Atzilut and he descended to Bia. Then he began to repent and correct what he sinned. By this he re-entered the Garden of Eden, meaning Atzilut, and the correction was that he was expelled from the Garden of Eden, as it is written, quote, and the Lord said, and now he might stretch out his hand and take also from the tree of life and eat and live forever. And the Lord God sent him out from the Garden of Eden to till the ground from which he was taken. End quote.
2: Baal Sulam explained the fear for which he was expelled from the Garden of Eden. As is written, he might stretch out his hand and take also from the tree of life and eat and live forever. He said that since the man sinned with the tree of knowledge, if a person is punished, meaning suffers from the punishment that he was given, this suffering causes him to repent and correct the flaw that he had caused. But if he is not punished and does not feel suffering from the sin that he had committed, he will certainly not understand that he should repent for it. It is as the Zohar writes, Rabbi Shimon wept and said, woe if I say, woe if I do not say. If I say, the wicked will know how to serve their master. He interprets in the Sulam as follows. By this, he implies that he could not reveal his words in full in this place, so as not to harm the wicked. This is because here he came to disclose how to cling to the tree of life and never touch the tree of death. And only those who have already corrected the discernment of the tree of knowledge of good and evil are worthy of it. But the wicked, who have yet to correct the sin of the tree of knowledge of good and evil, must not know it, for they must first toil in all the labors until they correct the sin of the tree of knowledge. You will also find this in the verse, lest he reached out his hand and took also from the tree of life and ate and lived forever. After Adam sinned with the tree of knowledge, he was expelled from the Garden of Eden for fear that he would cling to the tree of life and live forever. And the flaw he had caused in the tree of knowledge would forever remain uncorrected. It therefore follows that when taking a person out from the land, meaning from the kingdom of heaven he had, since he cannot feel the importance of spirituality that he had prior to being taken out from the kingdom of heaven. And he goes to exile, as written, and they mingled with the nations and learned their works. This is regarded as falling under the enslavement of idol worshippers. That is, all the lusts that exist in the nations of the world govern Israel, who have been exiled. At that time, they have no connection to spirituality except what they're used to keeping out of habit. This they observe, but beyond them, it does not occur to them that they have anything to correct. It follows that we should make two discernments concerning the exile. One, they are exiled under the governance of the nations. The mind and intellect that they had while in the land, when they were in the kingdom of heaven, and thought all day about how to exit self-love and achieve the love of the Creator. When they sinned and went to exile, we can interpret this in the work of the individual, as it is known that the general and the particular are the same. This means that if a person sins while being in the land, meaning if he receives some illumination from above and uses it for his own benefit, meaning says, now that I have some flavor in Torah and mitzvot, I don't need faith above reason. This is called a sin because he has blemished the faith above reason. For this reason, he is expelled from the land and falls under the governance of the lusts of the nations of the world. Once he's in exile, he promptly suffers forgetfulness and does not remember that he was ever in the land, that he was in a state of kingdom of heaven and thought only about how to achieve dvikut with the Creator. And he wants to continue this way his whole life, meaning to care only about satisfying the needs that the body demands for its own benefit, and does not care about anything. After some time, and each one has a different calculation with the Creator, meaning that when a person is judged above, each one has his own calculation as to how long he should be kept in exile until he receives an awakening from above. And he receives an awakening from above and begins to feel that he is in exile, and begins to remind himself that he has fallen from a high roof to a deep pit. That is, when he was in the land, he remembers that he looked at the whole world as redundant and always thought, why did the Creator create the wicked in the world? What joy or benefit can these wicked ones bring to the Creator? Instead, now he looks at himself, that he is in exile, and what can he give to the Creator so as to bring contentment above? He begins to feel the suffering that he has descended from man to beast, meaning he sees that now he desires beastly lusts, which he did not have prior to being expelled from the land. And now he begins to crave the Creator, that he will bring him closer and admit him once again into the land and out of beastly lusts, and give him pleasures from nourishments fit for man, meaning from acts of bestowal, and not that his nourishment will be from food for beasts. It is as our sages said, quote, when the Creator told Adam HaRishon, thorns and thistles
1: it shall grow for you. His eyes teared. He said, will I and my donkey eat from the same crib? Once he had told him, by the sweat of your brow, you will eat bread, his mind was immediately eased. End quote. This sounds as though the Creator gave him the knowledge when he said, quote, thorns and thistles, it shall grow for you, end quote. Before the Creator had told him that, he did not see that his nourishment was only thorns and thistles, which is only animal food. We can interpret that the awakening from above came to him and reminded him what he had before the sin, what high degrees he had. And with the exit from the Garden of Eden, it is as though he has forgotten everything. And this is regarded as the Creator speaking to him, meaning that he received an awakening from above, from the Creator, and then he remembered what he had. At that time, he began to feel the suffering from being expelled from the Garden of Eden, and began to cry about being on the same degree as a beast. That is, his nourishment is only that which pertains to self-love, which is called food for beasts. And this is the meaning of, quote, his eyes teared, and he said, I and my donkey in the same crib, end quote. That is, eating that which nourishes him will be similar to that of a beast, where he can elicit joy only out of matters that pertain to self-love. However, when he told him, quote, by the sweat of your brow you will eat bread, end quote, his mind was immediately eased. Rashi interprets, by the sweat of your brow, to mean after you have had much toil in it. We should interpret the meaning of toil. According to what we learn, if one has already come to feel that he is at a degree similar to a beast, it means that the sensation should also be to the extent that brings to suffering, that he will shed tears over his lowly and poor state. As our sages said, quote, his eyes teared, end quote. Therefore, the suffering he feels at being similar to a beast gives him the strength to want to make great efforts to exit self-love, which is regarded as a beast, and be rewarded with man's food. That is, that now he can enjoy acts of bestowal. It therefore follows that we should make two discernments regarding the above exile. One, he is in exile, but does not know that he is in exile. Rather, he is happy as he is. Instead, he is searching for quantity, meaning more money, more respect, etc. However, he has already forgotten that he was once at a human degree called land, which is the kingdom of heaven. It does not even occur to him that he should change his sustenance. Rather, he does not think that the nourishments he receives in vessels of self-love, called animal food, need replacing, meaning to have thoughts of bestowal. It follows that he does not want to change the source of provision, where he is being fed with only that which comes into vessels of self-love. For example, he would like to change his apartment because he no longer enjoys the one he lives in, and wants a different apartment. since a new apartment is something he can enjoy. Also, he changes the furniture because he cannot enjoy the ones he has. By having new furniture, his will to receive will have something to enjoy.
0: Two.
2: However, he does not want to change his source of provision, meaning to say that his provision should come from a source that gives only to the vessels of bestowal. This, he, God forbid, does not contemplate, as it is known that the receiver cannot understand how can there be provision from giving. The giver is to the contrary. When he sees that he's engaging in reception, he's ashamed of himself for doing something he regards as lowly. But in truth, we must change the source of nourishment. There is nourishment that pours into vessels of self-love, and this nourishment comes from the klipot. And there is nourishment that comes into the vessels of bestowal, and this one comes from the worlds of kedusha. Therefore, according to the two above discernments in exile, the question is, who causes one to feel that he is in exile, by which he suffers because he wants to exit the exile, as was said about the exile in Egypt. And the children of Israel sighed from the work, and they cried out, and their cry rose up to God from the work. We have to say that this awakening came from the Creator, so they would not stay in exile, in a state of oblivion. So the Creator sends the awakening.
0: It
2: therefore follows that they feel that there is spirituality, but that the spirituality is in a state of lowliness, and their heart aches over the fact that the Shekhinah is in exile, and why spirituality has the taste of dust. That is, when they want to work in order to bestow, they cannot appreciate this work, as they should feel that now he is doing the holy work, and not the work of people who are similar to beasts. But the matter is to the contrary. When he works to man's benefit, he feels good taste in the work. But when he does the work of the Creator, he does not feel any taste. That is, the same act that he does, if he sees that his will to receive has something to receive, that the reward illuminates for him during the work. And this is why he feels good taste. If he replaces the intention during the work and says that he is doing this work not in order to receive reward, he promptly feels his weakness, that he cannot make an effort, and the work begins to slow down right away. According to the above, it follows that the Creator seemingly comes to him and tells him, look at the lowly state you are in. You are just like a beast. Then he begins to suffer that he does not have any feelings of human beings. It pains him, and he feels the suffering and pain of being in exile under the rule of the nations of the world. That is, now he feels that he has evil lusts suitable for the 70 nations. Before this revelation came to him so as to feel his lowliness, he lived in a world that was all good, meaning that it did not cause him any deficiency, that he was in a state of lowliness. He did not feel that it was lowliness, but rather that he was behaving like everyone else, whose only aspirations are lust, respect, and money. But now that the revelation has come to him from the Creator, that he will see that he is like a beast and not like a man, he suffers, since he would be happy if he could come out of the exile. But since he is in exile, he sees that he does not see a way out of the exile. It follows that these torments are causing him instability. That is, he does not know what to do. On the one hand, he now sees that he's feeling the truth, meaning the kind of people to whom he belongs, since there are people who belong to beastliness, and there are people who belong to people. And if we want to be more precise, we should discern three kinds. One, people who have nothing to do with Judaism. Two, people who engage in Torah and Mitzvot, but in order to receive reward. Three, people who work not in order to receive reward.
0: Nimtza.
2: It follows that on the one hand, now he can be very happy that he sees the truth, meaning which type of people he's with, and which degree he should strive to achieve. But at the same time, he's feeling pain and suffering at seeing how far he is from Dvekut with the Creator. That is, he sees that he cannot do anything for the Creator, and that all that he does is because he wants to receive reward for his actions. But with respect to the desire to bestow, he does not see that he will be able to come out of them by himself. It follows that he is craving the state when he belonged to the second type, when he had strength to work, because the reward illuminated for him. And in his mind, he was in a state that is close to the Creator. He would always speak to the Creator and ask for him for a reward for his work. He felt complete, and that he did not need a thing, because he was in certain of the reward, since he was keeping the commandments of the Creator. And the Creator certainly sees that not many people desire to keep his commandments, but he is exerting to keep his commandments, so the Creator will certainly favor him and give him a great reward for it. Naturally, after such a calculation, a person feels that he is high in the sky among the clouds and looking at the whole world, for undoubtedly the world exists through their Torah. As her sages said, the world cannot stand without Torah. It follows that then he was truly among the happiest people in the world.
1: But now that he has emerged from the second state, the Creator has illuminated the truth for him, that the work of the Creator is primarily to bestow contentment upon the Creator, and not for one's own benefit. And he sees how far he is from the truth, and feels the opposite. That is, where he thought that if instead of Lolishma, not for her sake, I had a good feeling that I'm fine with the Creator, meaning that I'm trying to obey Him as much as possible, and I'm regarded as a servant of the Creator, and all the reward that the Creator has promised us is surely ready for me. So what else do I need? It is even more so when I begin to advance in order to bestow. I will promptly be elevated. However, this is not so. Rather, now that he has come to feel the truth, that the main thing is to work for the benefit of the Creator, and he should be happy that, thank God, he has gotten on the real track that leads to the nearness of the Creator, so he should have been constantly elated and say, thank God, I now see that the Creator has mercy on me and does not let me labor in vain. Rather, all my labor will now be in order to achieve the goal called adhesion with the Creator. However, he feels that his state is the opposite, meaning that he does not have the same joy he had while working in order to receive reward. It is so because he sees that now he has no support from his body, since now he is telling his body, no, that from this day forth, I will not give you any profits in the work. For now, I am not working for my own benefit. Rather, I want to work only to benefit the Creator. Then, the body does not agree to give strength to work. It follows that now he is in a state of lowliness. However, before the revelation of truth has come to him, he was always elated, seeing how each day he was adding in deeds, and the reward was guaranteed. But now is the real time when he can give an honest prayer to the Creator to take him out of exile, since before he has received the revelation from above that he is in exile, controlled by the nations of the world, called the will to receive in order to receive, there was no way the Creator could bring him out of exile. He that he was in exile controlled by the nations of the world, called the will to receive in order to receive. Thus he had no deficiency that the Creator could fill, meaning to lead him out of exile. It therefore follows that the Creator has given him the vessel, meaning the deficiency, and then the Creator has given him the light, and both the light and the vessel come from above. And by this we can interpret what we asked about what the Holy Zohar says to Israel when they had sinned. Quote, the Creator said, and I will chastise you to go into exile. And if you say that I will leave you, I too am with you. End quote. We asked, how could it be that the Creator came out from the land abroad to exile, since the whole earth is full of His glory? So how can it be said that He is going out? We also asked what the punishment of going to exile adds to us, since everything the Creator does, He does only for man's favor. So what does a man gain by going to exile under the rule of the nations of the world? According to what we explained above, it follows that saying, quote, the whole earth is full of his glory, end quote, comes to teach us that from the perspective of the Creator, there are no changes in the world. Rather, it is as it is written, quote, you are before the world was created, and you are after the world was created, end quote. Thus, all the changes are from the perspective of the qualification of the receivers. That is, to the extent that they can attribute their work only to bestow upon the Creator. To that extent, the restriction is removed, and the light that is hidden for the lower ones is revealed. And by this, the lower ones receive the delight and pleasure.
2: This is regarded that the people of Israel being in the land, when we feel that the Creator is in the land of Israel. That is, since the people of Israel is in the land of Israel, the Creator is named after the action of providing himself to the creatures, so they will recognize and know him when they are fit for it. If they sin and may blemish, meaning receive upper abundance and pass it on to the klipot, which are self-love, then he must be taken out from the land of Israel, meaning that the tzimtzum rises once more and the light departs. This is regarded as leaving the land, which is the place of the kingdom of heaven, called Shekhinah, and going out to exile under the rule of the nations of the world. The correction of going out to exile is, one, that first they will not spoil the abundance. Two, by being in exile, the Creator does not leave them in exile. As we explained above, that sometimes a person is in exile, but does not know that it is exile, that one must run from that place, meaning from the state where he is and receives nourishment, as that place is called self-love. Rather, it is to the contrary. He suffers only because he cannot satisfy what the nations of the world require of him, since they control him, meaning he cannot satisfy all the pertaining to self-love. This is why the Holy Zohar says, if I expel you from the land, bears might charge you in the field, or wild wolves, or murderers could obliterate you from the world. That is, they will remove you completely from the spiritual world, and you will remain only in the corporeal world, called self-love. Therefore, in order not to be lost in the

0: sensation of exile, so they will not be lost in the exile together, altogether, by not feeling that they have been expelled from the land and that now they are under the rule of the nations of the world. Now we will understand what we asked. What is the correction of being expelled from the land? One, that they will not spoil what they have attained. This is regarded as knowing his master and intending to rebel. It means that he knows his master, but cannot be in a state of only to bestow. Two, by being in exile, they will feel the need to be only in a state of bestowal, by which they will be rewarded with dvikut with the Creator, thus the suffering of exile will reform them. And we should interpret what we asked. What does it mean that the Creator went out to exile? That since the Creator is giving them the taste of exile, it is considered that the Creator has come out from the good and pleasant land, giving them, which is to their benefit.
1: We will
0: now move to a lesson from June 2002.
2: We've read in volume 2, Rungs of the Ladder, portion Bechukotai, page 157. The Creator in Israel went into exile. Who goes to exile, the Creator Israel, it turns out to be the same. Vessels that man was created with, that is man's entire essence, the will to receive, these vessels are opposite to the Creator. And according to the law of equivalence of before, because the Creator wants to bring man closer, then he is revealed to him only to the extent that the person is similar to him. That's why he's called Adam, human. Adam from Adame Labore, I will be like the Creator. If a person is still in a state where he's not with correct desires, in equivalence of form, his desires are then considered opposite to the Creator. They can be opposite to the Creator, but if the person yearns for adhesion with the Creator, that is already called Israel, Yashal, straight towards the Creator. And indeed, Israel is called a degree of equivalence of form. And then if he reached equivalence of form with the Creator, similar to him, then he's called Israel. And accordingly, the Creator is revealed to him. Then it means that two have emerged from exile. The person has emerged from the exile, from his uncorrected vessels, desires which are opposite to the Creator. And the Creator emerged from the exile, being revealed towards man to that extent. And if the person is still with some desires which are in exile, and to that extent, the Creator is hidden from him. The degrees of revelation or concealment of the Creator towards the person are called olamot, worlds, from the word ha'alama, or disappearance. According to the corrected desires, the Creator is revealed. According to still corrupted desires, the Creator is concealed. And so this determines where a person is with respect to the Creator, in relation to the Creator. On what degree? What degree? In general, there are 620 desires in man, meaning from him through to the Creator, there are 620 actions he needs to perform on his desires, to correct them and to fill them with the presence of the Creator. And by that, he emerges from the exile, acquiring the desire of Eretz Israel, the land of Israel. He enters the land of Israel, that's written, and he lives in it

0: living in the place, as it is written that the Creator is always there. And that is all. Yes. Now, in the land of Israel, there live a people called Jews who are united with all these desires, with the Creator. And outside of the land, abroad, live the Gentiles, the nations of the world, who have desires scattered over all other passions and desires except the Creator, the direction of the Creator. Meaning that if a person's desires, his 620 desires, are aimed towards himself, they're called the nations of the world. And to the extent that he corrects them so as to bestow upon the Creator, then each and every desire turns from a Gentile to a Jew, a Gil. And Gentile from the Gentiles, it is called, or nation from the nations. And so he reaches unity with the Creator. That is all. No? What did he say? Any questions, please? Yes.
1: He's asking here in the article in the beginning, how could it be that the Creator also went out to exile with Israel? And then he replies that he simply appears to them in the form of exile. That's the answer to the question. What does it mean that he appears in a form of exile? He only appears as good that does good.
0: The purpose of creation, from the Creator's perspective, is to bring man to the best, the good and best state. That is the Creator's degree. And for a person to reach that state, he needs to want it. To want it, he needs to be opposite of that state, and to gradually discover that he's opposite to it, and how bad that is, and if there is a desire for it, how good that would be. And all these actions on the opposite desire, on the good desire, all these actions, the light does it. The Creator does it. And it's not upon the person himself to do. What is up to the person is to discover his current state that he's in each time, and from the state he's in, to yearn for a state that is closer to the Creator by one degree. That is all. Meaning to determine the orientation of the desire, the orientation of the yearning. That is called intention. Intention, kavana, is from the word lechaven, to aim, to determine the direction towards which I want to advance. What are your intentions? Meaning, where do you want to advance towards? Where do you want to reach? What is your goal, objective? Yes, that is called kavana, intention. So a person needs to determine only that. All else, all other things are done by the Creator. The light corrects the vessels, if necessary, it corrupts them, corrects them, fills them, empties them, the expansion and departure of the light builds the vessel. Yes, the light does everything. The vessel has only this point of awareness to know what state it is in and where it wants to go. In whatever state it is in, it needs to come to know the evil of that state, and whatever state it wants to get to, what's the direction then, right? What is the intention? What is the next desirable place? Destination, rather. That is all. So to bring a person through all these states to the final, ultimate state where he has a great big vessel, meaning a truly great desire for a state where he's with the Creator, for that the Creator has to take the person through all sorts of states. And throughout these states, the person actually learns the difference between the state of the Creator and the state that is opposite of that, or between lights and vessels, between light and darkness. That's all of it. Because only from a thing in its opposite, it becomes possible to learn something about the thing and about its opposite, and about both. How can that be done? The Creator does it. The person only needs to feel and to become aware to where he's in, where he is, what he's in, rather. How does the creator do it? He works on the person in the darkness, in the light, in exile, and also during the time of redemption. In all states, he comes and does everything. I, the Lord, am with them in their defilement. Yes, he descends with them to exile. He makes the exile and descends with them to teach them about the exile. I draw them from exile to redemption by showing them that the exile is bad, so they will want to emerge from it. And when they want to emerge from it, to the extent that they do, I bring them out. And so on. That's it. So, of course, all things are done by the Creator, and the person only needs to determine his attitude towards it, to accept things as they are, on the one hand, and on the other hand, to come to a state where he is grateful for the very worst thing as he is for the best thing, because he connects to the goal, and the goal is important to him. And he knows, he understands how the state he's currently in is crucial for the sake of reaching that goal. And there are no other states. The very worst states are crucial in order to reach the goal. It cannot be that there is some state that is redundant. But he needs to come to understand it and to agree with it. And he needs to want to be in that state because of the goal. But since this is not what the Creator desires, being disconnected to him, one needs to prefer a state that is closer, and not because I feel bad about it, and it will be better for me to get closer. You understand? These are the discernments that a person needs to gradually discern and to gather, and with them he reaches the goal. In each and every state, he needs to recognize the evil. He needs to know what's bad for me, then what's bad for him, for the Creator. And then from the side of the goal, this state is good for me, but from the perspective of the purpose of creation, it's not good for the Creator, because the Creator determines that adhesion to him is the goal, meaning that it will be in order to bestow, that advancement will be in order to bestow. Until a person reaches that, he goes through many states. We call this the left line and the right line, conception, nursing, mochin in vessels, conception, nursing, and mochin in lights, yes.
1: The processes the person goes through are before the barrier here?
0: No, these processes, we're talking about after the barrier. Before the barrier, also, of course, not as specific and refined as after the barrier, but also prior to the barrier. You have all sorts of corresponding states. Of course, the person doesn't exactly distinguish it, he doesn't exactly understand what he's in, but he has to go through them. And this confusion, helplessness, those push him to connect to the Creator. It promotes him. Before the barrier, there aren't many clear discernments. Still, we're under either double concealment or regular concealment. It is darkness. It is still darkness. Yes.
1: So a state of regular concealment also, there's no discernment? You said there's some stage there.
0: No. Illuminations come to the person prior to the barrier, where he certainly comes to feel and understand, and he derives some discernments by himself, and he advances. We can see it. It's a path that takes, let's say, 10 years. So it's not a laughing matter. A person goes through it and he understands how he becomes more understanding, smarter. He distinguishes more, and he knows this. All these discernments, he needs them later. It's not just the time being wasted for no reason. This period takes years, and this is because the person then needs to work with the revelation of the face above the barrier with all these discernments. He takes all these lacks, which are called mistakes and malicious actions, and he works with them. Now he sees what state he was in. Now that he's in malice and error, he doesn't distinguish it. He doesn't see it as malice and error. Only later, after the barrier. For now, he's like a baby, like a child. His consciousness is very limited. Yes. By what can a person determine what state he's in? A person doesn't determine the state. Determining the state is that he can see what state he's in. It's not that he's master of the state. He's in a state that the Creator arranged for him, and now he simply discerns what state he's in. Yes, he measures it. Yes, evaluates it.
1: But with respect to what in that state, still, how can he assess his state?
0: With respect to what does he assess his state? Towards the same measure to which the Creator is revealed to him. Let's say I feel bad, and I'm immersed in that. I feel bad, bad, bad. I have nothing in life. Who am I? What am I? Like that. Yes. Bad. All right. Then I remember that, yes, I feel bad, but still, I'm in some process. And this process is a purposeful, goal-oriented purpose process. And that badness that I'm in has some purpose to it. And then when I move from that bad, there's some learning from that bad, and I gain the recognition of the good, and from that bad I come to understand more. I can distinguish better. I can later, when I go into the good, recognize that evil and talk about it from the other side. And the more these states are opposite, contrasting, then I will understand more. This confusion that comes each time brings more understanding later. Meaning, how do I determine where I am, how I am? It's to the extent that the Creator reveals to me, is revealed to me, rather, opposite that state I'm in. That's all. If he's revealed to me a bit more, then alongside that badness, I open Shamati, let's say, and I begin to see from it that I begin to see my evil, that it's not so evil, it's simply something on the path. I need to go through it, there's a reason to it, so that evil is not so evil anymore. It's bad as I feel it to be, but it's not bad for the sake of advancement. I build a home, a house. I'm brought a truck full of bricks. I need to bring it up to the 10th floor. Well, it is work. But by this I build. So you either look at the work being very hard or what will come of it. If you look at the goal, then lifting those bricks, bringing them up, it's not so bad. And if you look at the state, I now need to carry bricks. I'm just a worker. I'm not the landlord. I won't get anything out of it. Then of course, it's hard. Yes.
1: But it's like the perspective depends on us, but it's actually not dependent on us.
0: The perspective doesn't depend on us. If the Creator is revealed, then we are, of course, in good. Yes, and we can justify him. And if he's not revealed, then we are in evil and we curse him, of course. What does it mean to curse him? We curse the state. Now, what does depend on us? What depends on us is the rate of advancement. That is one thing. And other than this rate of progress, the direction also depends on us. But the direction is also the pace. It's written, the Creator places one's hand on the good fate and he says, choose this. And let's say a person doesn't want to choose it. Yes? let's say, Tzion, where is Tzion? He was told, come study, and he prevaricates. You can wait a week or two. He's young, of course. He's not even married yet. So maybe I'll come when I'm 30, let's say, at least. So it's all the good times will pass, and then I will, yes, meaning he won't, he didn't become strong. A few years pass. This means that he either chose the pace or he chose to get stronger, or he chose the direction. How do we measure it?
1: What did he choose?
0: He chose not to go for it. We need to see. After you can say anything about anything, but a person is given an opportunity or not. The Kabbalists tell us, and this is hidden from us, they tell us, the Kabbalists, that when you are alive, it's as if you're always you're free. But you should know that you're free only in one thing. In other things, no. Only the purpose, only what relates to the purpose of creation, connection to the Creator. In the connection to the Creator, you have freedom. There, the Creator says, come close to me. And if you don't get closer, then that is your choice. In all other things, let's say, yes, I eat ice cream, I eat bubble gum, I go to a soccer game, or I go to sleep, I do this, or whatever it may be. I'm a criminal or a thief or a righteous professor or doctor. It doesn't matter. Yes? You don't choose any of that. You choose only in one thing, connection to the Creator. Because only the creator and creator and created being exist in reality, and it's only towards him. This reality is open to you. That lane towards him is open. You want to advance. You don't want to the rate of progress depends on you. And if you turn to another direction, right, there's this one direction, but you have 359 other openings except for that one, so to speak, or seemingly, you don't choose there. If you choose not the direction towards the Creator, but one of the 360, if you choose one of the other 359, there you have no choice, actually. You're not choosing anything. If it's not that direction, it's not your choice. You can't choose. You'll be thrown into various states so that you get confused there and you do something like this, like that, and again you'll come to this choice. You don't want again? Well, you're welcome. Go and spin around until you reach it again. So you're like a dial, right? Like the hand of the clock. You're being offered this again. Do you want to go in that direction? Yes or no? Then spin around again and again and again. And so we see, indeed, not now, but we see later that the choice is in this. This is where choice exists, the only place where choice exists. And only for that choice, that point of choice, the whole of reality was created. Because otherwise, if nothing depended on man, then why bring the person through all these states to the end of correction? The states are not important, the states a person goes through. You could say the states he's brought through are, he's given a blow, then candy, then another blow, then another lollipop. Yes? No. The blows and the lollipops, they don't build a vessel in the person. His reinforcement towards the goal each time, that builds the vessel. That is the vessel. That is your intention. Not the blows, not Malchut nor Ketel build the vessel. The intention that you here seemingly determined, let's say seemingly, that is the vessel. Therefore, I don't have much to say about free choice, no words, but it's not a laughing matter. Indeed, this is the only thing in which free choice applies. And so you can see how the whole world spins and what they're doing. We want peace, we want growth, nothing will help. looking in the wrong directions, just making everything complicated. It costs a lot of money, blood, and nothing helps. The whole world, this is how it is. You can see how much a person, how much the world needs to develop, how much it needs to go through to ultimately reach the decision that development can only be in one direction. Instead of all the science, technology, medicine, even, and culture and education, whatever you want. All these things, their development is simply a mistake. We made a mistake. We followed all of our urges and inclinations and developed all sorts of things which are completely unnecessary. Although it may appear wonderful and it fulfills us, these are the shells. Because we could have lived in caves, connected to the Creator, and we would have been happy, delighted, because why does it matter where to live? But again, the point of choice, the direction towards the Creator that He awakens in me, I need to grow stronger in that. The tent spins across all the 360 targets, let's say, yes? And if it hits one time at the, it gets to the direction of the Creator, I need to press the pedal, right? I need to get out of this. If not, then I begin to spin around this cycle again. Inner reinforcement, that is the books and the authors, but that does not suffice. It's not enough. Although I see that there are many people who are like that. Books, authors, there are many people, Orthodox Jews specifically, yes. The Creator arranges for them. The Creator arranges this for them. They don't... they are truly frustrated that they have no inner work and I have nothing to offer them, but somehow they advance. You can't say that they're not advancing. They advance and they learn a lot and they think correctly and they hear. I hope they're listening to me right now. And they know us very well by hearing all the time. They know our system very well. They know us very well. And they have this understanding of what the true work, the true service of the Creator is, that Kabbalah is the work of the Creator, that outside of Kabbalah it's impossible to do. It may be that these boundaries are a bit... Student is asking about the Chabad group, many small cells studying. No. If I'm speaking about many groups sat here or there, this is for now. These are individuals, five here, 10 there, one here, two over there. Individuals which have this inclination from themselves, from within, to get close to the Creator, to get to the purpose of life. But to the general population, I don't know at all. And also we talked now with, we spoke to Sharon. I've been here since 2, right, for 2 hours. I don't know what to say. We need to find how to explain the general population that this is worthwhile. If a person has no inner urge, an inner lack, we need to awaken that urge. And I don't know how. Through the good, through the bad. Baal HaSulam writes that it's a mystery how to do it. I sent you this, by the way, an email. And I shortened it a bit, but I think it's here, I think. This, I don't know. From bad things, good things, he writes there also, on the one hand, to show him the great abundance, but on the other hand, you're facing a third world war. It's not a problem only for Israel. We're faced with much greater danger. The whole world is rolling towards that very, very powerfully, very quickly. Well, we need to try. We'll succeed somehow. Yes. These are states of choice. Is a person aware of it? The student is asking. Now, a person doesn't know that he's in a state of choice. He needs to believe that each time that he remembers the fact that he's in a state of choice, if I don't remember it, then how does it help me if I mean it or not? Right? That's it.
2: But
0: accustoming oneself
2: I have to make around me all kinds of reminders that will help me constantly remember that I can add a little bit of myself now and in which direction. That's it. Then, from 3 to 5 years, for sure, I'm still certain that what they wrote is possible. But there has to be a system that is very, very kind of tight to me, close to me, so I can constantly awaken to the goal. But I think it's still today, it's becoming more and more. They wrote it then in the Gemara. But they actually meant our time. It's written that everything that was written for the days of the Messiah.
3: For the last generation.
2: For the last generation, yes. Because before the last generation, there's nothing to write. Only chosen few rise to it. And for them, it's a different teaching, different Torah. They're pulled from above. Everything that Moses wrote, and in general, all the holy books are written for our generation. So I hope that, yes, from 3 to 5 years, as they wrote. And indeed, I think that time is really growing much shorter for beginners. Today, people grasp things that, what, after 2 or 3 years, I didn't get what people get here and feel and understand after a month.
3: Does it have to do with perception to reach an attainment of this? What does it
2: no,
3: mean?
2: No, it has to do with development. What do you mean? I look at those sitting, the ones over there in the back. They have a sensitivity to the matter that I didn't have after 2 years of learning. I'm certain. I remember it. I can measure it. I can measure me, them, and me then.
3: You can be with that sensitivity for 10 years, if not...
2: I'm talking about one discernment. The fact that Zion can sit here, sit for another 20 years the way he's sitting now. True, it's up to him. But now, in the meantime, the understanding, the perception, and he has what I had after 2 years. I'm serious. It's a wonder. I'm surprised about that. It's something that...
3: Could it be that our problem is to bring forth the people, our message to the people is that we ourselves don't feel them?
2: We don't feel the regular people. How can I feel? How can I feel? It's a different perception of the world, a perception of life, a perception of reality.
3: But it comes from some form of disconnection. I hear from people that say, yeah, I have this feeling, it's okay, it's not too bad. And
2: here with us?
3: Yes, not that it touches us, but I receive this feeling. Maybe it's a true disconnection from not being able to...
2: No, I don't know. I don't think. Also, the Rabash also listened to the news every hour. For 2 minutes or just the beginning of the news. Afterwards, he wasn't interested. Commentary is already irrelevant. But the bottom line, what's happening. This he listened to. I would always watch the time. And exactly at 1 hour, I would open it and he would listen. Open the radio. In order to be involved with the public, in order to update himself. Through it, he would get the sorrow of the public, the collective. So it's not like we're not updated. We don't slight it, belittle it, but our approach to what is happening is different. Our approach to what is happening is that it's a sign for us that we have to solve the problem in the way that we believe is the solution. What is outside, I don't know what solutions they have. I don't think they have any solutions. But what they hear is simply they regret it, and even they don't even regret it. I see that 5 minutes later on television you have entertainment and a movie about, I don't know what, one of these series, endless series. What is this about, that we are sorrow and they're not, and it's the other way around? We have a purposeful approach. What's to be sorry about? I regret not that it's done. I regret that it's happening to the public and it still doesn't lead to the recognition of evil. Where is the evil? It's not in the terrorism, in the terror act. It's in that, in our internal state is causing that terror act. So this is what I regret. Now, how to find a way to the public to explain to them that the evil is in them, and this is why the external evil is happening, and because all the things expand from within outwards. This I don't know. If you have a solution, please. I don't know how to approach it. Yesterday, someone came and said, I heard at synagogue that you are moving away from the Torah. I told him, I'm not moving away from the Torah. I was always opposite from the Torah. Because it's written, the view of Torah is opposite from the view of landlords. I'm the opposite from it. I'm not retreating from it. Now, they are discovering that I'm not quite with them. He thought it would hurt me or something by that. He had a question. No. No way. It's true. For me, the Torah is something else. It's hard to become better and lead to correction, both internal and external. For them, the Torah is only external. We will do something external, and then what? We see the outcome. Huh?
0: No.
2: This is just nothing from some external group.
3: General question. If we're saying that the world exists in the form of a pyramid, why do we have to care for the general folk altogether?
2: Why should we have the world? Why should we have to care about the people if the world is a pyramid? We are at the top. You have to make a connection with the Creator, and the rest of them stay the way they are. And according to the deficiency that the Creator gave them, like He gave it to us, they'll join us and yearn and gradually reach from the bottom to the top and to Him, right? The thing is this. We need to learn. Either from the introduction to the study of the Ten Sefirot or from what we learn in general. Advancement is not from a person's, from within a person's vessel. The person's vessel is called existence from absence, meaning myself, my ego, I cannot receive in it the revelation of godliness. Connection with the Creator, adhesion. In my own being, Bismuth, because my own being is from absence. But if I make a restriction on myself, this is called that more than necessity I don't need, and necessity is called zero. And I work, as it's written there, for the sake of the world, meaning I connect with the rest of the souls, then those stony hearts, which are the rest of the souls, to me they are not the stony hearts, because when I annul myself before them, to me they become the first nine. In them I receive the light. You understand? When I added the deficiencies of all the other souls to me, they become to me a vessel to receive the light and my own vessel. Until the end of correction, it is qualified from receiving the light. What is until the end of correction? Until I have connected to myself these 600,000 minus one stony hearts, I've connected myself, I annulled myself and worked for them, as it's called, love your friend as yourself. I received in them the revelation of godliness. This is called above me, meaning above my will to receive in the world of Atzilut, in incorporation in Gilgal Te'anayim, or bestowal upon everyone is called Gilgal Te'anayim. After that, created, does something and corrects my personal stony heart, in which I receive together with all the other souls that I brought to him. I received something, I don't know what it is. Yechida, I don't know what it is. And then I'm equal to this whole vessel that he created, and all the light that's in there, which is the Creator, is mine. It turns out that without thinking about the public and observing the rule of Torah, which is love your friend as yourself, I cannot reach adhesion. It's a means to connect to the rest of the souls in order to be in adhesion with the Creator to the extent that I'm connected. It doesn't mean that I give them all bread, like, I don't know, social security or whatever. I'm talking about internal correction. If I don't cause it, I'm not approaching him, and to the extent that I bring them closer and I bring them progress, that's my advancement. It's the same. This is why it's called it's the great rule of the Torah. It's very hard to reach it. It's very hard to understand it, to agree with it. But afterwards, when you see it, believe me, you don't see any contradiction. And you see how simple it is. But they are not accepted by the heart.
3: It's still internal work, meaning they need to be my tools for work.
2: In other words, the whole world is built for me, so I would do good things to it, bring it corrections, right? How can we separate ourselves from it? Of course, it would be much better if we could. Look at the great group we have. Forget about dissemination. We don't care what's happening on the outside. Let the whole world explode, blow up. We have each other, we have connection, we have what we have, we'll focus, concentrate inside. It's impossible. It's against the direction. That's why those who are simply sitting and studying and don't want to think about any about others and think he's righteous, he's connected to the Creator, he's doing some work, he's focusing inside, or whether he's studying Gemara or the study of the Ten Sefirot, never mind. He is not at all in the direction. He is not in the direction, in the right direction. There's no choice. This is why, somehow, as much as possible, as much as it is permitted to him from above, we have to think about it. And all those confusions, we need to go through them, that we don't know, and do try. This is why I place dissemination at the head of everything, at the top of everything. Can we do anything without it? And what are we doing? What groups? Who's there that you can say, or maybe those who are there, it's enough. What do you need? What will you have? Another group, another two? In 2 years, another 100 people? What's happening? It doesn't matter what is happening as a result. I have to be in this direction. Because this and walking toward the Creator is the same direction.
3: These two things, dissemination, these people, is internal work? Is it kind of like the restriction? And it seems like two different things. How can you unite? Can you unite between them?
2: Inner work is my own personal work in relation to the Creator. External work, which is for the sake of the collective, the public, is outwards, not directed towards me, inside of me, but outside of me. Two things that are seemingly different. Of course, so what? How can they be together? If I don't bestow upon the public, I cannot grow. Sit with the books. You'll see that you will become degenerate, stagnant. It won't work. Let's stop everything we do outwards. You'll see that in a week, what will happen with us? We don't need any movies for ourselves, any books. Why do we need all that? Let's close all the departments, right? Studying and meals, our own meals. Well, we can have a meal every evening, every morning. But no dissemination. We'll erase it. You'll see after a month what boredom there will be here. Because you're not expressing your desire for godliness unless you act towards expansion.
3: So actually, we don't need to think how to connect to those souls inwards.
2: Now we don't know how to connect to the souls, how to make it so I am working for them. This is still far from me. I'm not in order to bestow, right? And I'm thinking, how do I make them happy, etc. I have a general task that I do, and that I know that without this, it'll be bad. In this simple way, I'm offering them my solution. But afterwards, when a person crosses the barrier and he has a connection with the souls and with the Creator, then his work is really in this way, that he relates to all the other souls gradually as to parts of himself. And then he causes them correction by being incorporated in them. And thanks to them, he receives what he receives in their vessels. This is called rising up and approaching the Creator. This is why the rule, love your friend as yourself. What is the rule? It's a general rule by which you reach the purpose of creation. Yes.
3: There's a question that comes up even in the first lesson of beginners. How could 600,000 souls, and we also call the souls to people that are working before, when we say those?
2: It doesn't matter. Any person in this world has a spiritual part that still perhaps doesn't manifest itself. Yeah, the point in the heart. But it's in him. It's still concealed. Still concealed. So what are you asking? Now, how is it divided? It's divided into billions. So what? We learned that in the beginning there were only 7 sefirot of Adam HaRishon that broke. Cool, 10 sefirot, never mind. Afterwards you count it as 600,000, never mind how. But this is Adam HaRishon, in the first breaking, this is how we count it. Afterwards you have Cain and Abel, you have the generation of the flood, the generation of Babylon. These are all spiritual degrees in which the breaking continued more and more and more. Just like in the world of Nikodim, we don't count how many it really is. We take it in general, the parts of the breaking. But actually, there too, the breakings were in a chain, until you have to come in a chain to a place like this world, meaning the very last degree. This means that everything broke. So when you come to that, you have billions over billions of discernments. You could say, well, true, but let's say in 10 years we won't have 7 billion like today, we'll have 8 billion. From where do we take more souls? These discernments keep dividing all the time. Even in the same person, they keep dividing. We just don't understand. Our body is in an ocean of these discernments, desires, these tiny pieces. So our body determines nothing. Our vessel keeps dividing and connecting to all the others. We simply cannot perceive that picture, so we're saying as if we have a permanent part, a soul, and we constantly correct it. We don't understand that every correction is a new soul, a new vessel.
3: Is there any room to check or ask why specifically this person came to me, or why this quality is being revealed to me? Is there any place to ask about it?
2: There's room to ask, but there's no room to answer before you reach the world of Atzilut, where it's determined. Answering means to reveal to you, but you don't have the vessels to perceive these. For this, you need to know your connection with the rest of the parts, the rest of the souls. Why I'm like this, he's like that, and what happens between us, etc. It's things like the Ari wrote in Gate of Incarnations a little bit. For now, it's just a story. What can we understand from this? But to begin to reveal it, look at how he wrote it. Did he write it in the language of Kabbalah? It's all a story. So, what did he write before that? Nachan Chai, Ten Sefirot, just a general introduction. And then he writes it like a history story. He had this rabbi, he had these disciples, and you know why he's connected to him? Because he had an incarnation where he was Moshe there, Yaakov here. Is this the way for Kabbalists to talk? The way Chaim Vital expressed it? Because there's no other language by which you can express it. You have to be at least in the zone of Atzilut to be speaking about such things.
3: It seems like the situation is clear and that it's satisfying. It's simply a mistake.
2: I don't know what you're saying, but okay. What do you mean, situation satisfies?
3: When it's discovered, everyone laughs, and it happens to everyone probably. But when there's a certain situation where a person stumbles upon a state, he identifies that state, and
2: I never make any calculations with the souls, because I have some sort of calculations with you from several lives back, so we are together now, and I'm suffering with you. Why? Because in previous life, I hit you. So now, I have to come here and teach you. Yeah?
3: Not that kind of calculation.
2: So what? No, he writes in this way, the Ari, in the Gate to Incarnations.
3: Ari is okay, but it's clear that it's not the state of the Ari. But a person goes through a certain lesson, a situation, a state between creator and created being, okay? And he came to a state where it's clear that now this is being revealed here and now because of this and that, because this is what I should have learned now. And that satisfies us.
2: I don't make these calculations. Why go back to the past? Those who turn to the past is like, it becomes a pillar of salt.
3: Not the past. I'm not talking about the past.
2: I have to think from this moment onwards where my eyes are looking. In the right direction? Good. That's it. Why do I care about... Really, I'm I'm forbidden to think about what happened a minute ago. It doesn't add anything to me. It only confuses me. How do I know? At this minute, I received a situation. That situation is from above, not a result of the previous moment. Not a result of the previous moment, I'm telling you. Look at all those guys and in the last bench. They all became...

0: They're all criminals. They did things that... You want me to tell you about each of them? I can. Not a good idea. We said that we're not going into the past. But what they did, never mind. Look where it brought them. What connection is there between what Sion did before and the poor guy now sitting here?
1: And what he's going to in the future.
0: And what he's destined to suffer. Yeah. There's no connection. So why make all these calculations? It's folly for a person to come and say, I did this and this and that, and this is why it's happening. Who told you to get this? What did you read? This is a result of this, and this is a result of that. Where is there such a book?
1: No, it doesn't relate to the question.
0: So the healthy approach is only to look ahead, forward, and to take everything as separate, that I have to add this to my connection with the Creator, add this to my connection with the Creator, and that's it. Everything separate. That's the best. It's very simple. You don't need all these calculations. There's He. He has given me that, that state. Great. In it, I'm connected to you. Another state. Great. I'm connected to it, to you in this as well. Very simple. Forget about all the other calculations. Live easy.
1: It's not calculations. That's the question. Not that it comes to make a calculation. I'm going to check now.
0: The fact that all kinds of thoughts come
1: and
0: to me.
1: And now that it's clear what it was for.
0: It's not clear.
1: So if it's not clear, then it's my mistake. That's my question. So it's simply a diversion here.
0: We think that there's a connection between things. We just imagine it.
2: No.
0: Well?
1: We'll share impressions from the lesson and what we're taking to implement in the 10.
0: When you don't express your connection to godliness, you're not acting toward the expansion of godliness, meaning dissemination. Rav gave the example of the circle with the 360 degrees, and how the dial turns, and there's one point in those 360 degrees, and that's the 1 degree where the Creator is, and that's where there is free choice, and it's the only one you need to realize. In this, there is man, in the free choice to rise to the Creator. Everything else, the person is lost in his will to receive, in the Sitra Acha.
1: And the implementation is where a person longs for adhesion with the Creator through the friends. And then he discovers all the gaps are disclosed to him between the state he should be whole and the state he's in. And then all the work is actually determining the correct attitudes to the revelation of evil, and the correct attitude should be that the Creator himself, just like we read in the article and Rav explained amazingly, reveals to him, and it's revealed to him so that he will ask for the corrections all the way to the extent where he will rejoice from these revelations that are happening, because they're the places where correction is demanded.
0: My freedom is only toward the purpose of creation, toward connection with the Creator. My strengthening toward the goal each time is what builds the vessel. And the vessel to receive the light is a combination of all the deficiencies of all the other souls.
1: Really nice. Both the article and the lesson, it's all none else besides him. A person is governed completely in all his actions and all that he goes through. He needs to recognize this, discover it, and there's a certain measure of choice that he's not quite aware of, and that's just advancement towards

0: It's like a magnifying glass. Look what is happening to your spirituality.
1: And it's
0: also very interesting, Rav said, in relation to what is happening. It's a result of the previous moment? No, it's not a result of the previous moment, what is happening now. It's simply from above, every time from above, not from before.
2: To reach the complete whole state, the Creator leads us through many states, so that we will be able to feel the difference between the Creator and the created being, between the quality of bestowal and reception. And a person mostly should recognize where he is, where his intention is, and needs to come to recognition of evil. At first, the feeling of the corporeal suffering, that he feels bad, then that it's bad for, that it feels bad to the Creator, that he's distant from him, that he's opposite him. And then he develops a desire to do good for him. Our free choice, our only point of choice is to come close to the Creator or not. We have no choice in anything else. And the only thing that depends on us is the pace and the advancement. Only for that point of choice, all of reality exists.
0: Again, let's remind ourselves of the dial that appears every few seconds for a while, and you have to identify it and try to expand that time, that connection. And then the Creator mixes us with all kinds of other desires, and then after some time, again, out of this inversion, we gradually identify it more and more.
3: In the
2: beginning, Rav said, who is in exile and who enters exile?
0: We'll move to the next part of the lesson, and before that, we'll sing a song together.

0: Shalom, חברים. אנחנו...
1: Hello, friends. We heard now in the lesson that blows and candy don't create a vessel in a person. He's strengthening toward the goal each time. This is what builds the vessel. This is the vessel. This is your intention. Not the blows. Not...

0: Malchut, not Keter, build the vessel. It's you, you who determine. This is why I don't have words to speak about freedom of choice, but it's no joke. Only in this is there free choice. So let's use the moment when we're going to study the preface and strengthen ourselves toward the goal.
1: Yes, we will see the second part of the 10th lesson, one before last. It's a fascinating lesson. Rav simply makes these revelations to the beginning students, which are also revelations for us. He explains again Adam HaRishon, what Malchut is, what a created being is. He even explains what Ibur, Yedika, Mochin are, and things that you study in tests. And it would be very helpful if we would draw just like he draws. Our whole tests books are filled with drawings and things that Rav said. Let's have this lesson full, and certainly a prayer that everything we see and hear will be revealed within us. Good luck. Questions. First about what we talked about so far, and then we'll continue onwards. Yes.
0: What's the difference between the broken vessels that were after the breaking of the vessels and the broken vessels that were created after the breaking of Adam HaRishon?
1: There's worlds and there are souls. Worlds are the whole development of Malchut of Ein Sof until its Malchut, until here. That is phase four, it's already the created being. Within the created being, we have the first nine, which the created being includes. He gets incorporated in how the Creator relates to him, and it has its own Malchut, which is him himself, the one that cannot absorb here in this central point of phase four any bestowal from the Creator, and can only feel the pleasure or lack of pleasure, but not that there is a bestower that's bestowing this, that wants for his benefit, that this bestower has something, meaning completely, completely a beast. Even a beast of this world feels a person, yes? It has some kind of belonging to these sparks of bestowal. So, actually, the created being is this black point here, which is completely, completely distant from the Creator. And it does not, if it, you don't correct this black point, there's nothing you can do, because all the rest of the incorporations of the Creator and the created being in the first nine is at the expense of the Creator. He penetrated himself into the created being there. Meaning that the fact that we're making here all kinds of calculations and receivings of light in all of these parts of Fim is considered the Parzufim of the worlds, where altogether it's not Malchut of Ein Sof that's working. It can't here altogether be connected in this whole process. She didn't receive any understanding about bestowal, but rather the first nine work. And in the first nine that work, what are they actually doing? They they are restricted to the extent of their ability to transfer lights or not to transfer lights. Meaning, the worlds are the first nine that are here, the first nine worked in order to try to pass along all the light to Malchut, and Malchut received and was filled with all the light. And after the restriction around this point, the worlds were made where these worlds were concealments. They conceal the upper light. Gradually, they truly conceal him until they reach Malchut, and Malchut is in darkness. This means that the system of the worlds builds itself around this central point, around the created being, in such a way that the created being will receive light to the extent in which he adapts himself to the light. Meaning, if this Malchut could receive some qualities of bestowal, to that extent, the worlds will transfer to Malchut light. And if this Malchut will not be able to receive the qualities to bestow, then these worlds will become around her only as darkness. This is first and foremost. We build this blocking system, so to speak. And then, when we built this breaking system, where did we build it? We built it here. When we finished with the world of Atzilut, in the worlds of Bria, Yetzira, and Nasiya. Now, you can connect the central point, which is the actual created being, with the first nine. Connect it in what way? A very artificial way. We build a partsuf in which, in this entire partsuf of Adam HaRishon, there are only these first nine, but Malchut is not there. Malchut is here in concealment. And besides that, the worlds are ascended with Adam HaRishon to a state where he feels as if he's in Atzilut, as if it's permitted to receive all the lights, because until this place, until the Parsa, all the lights are permitted to be received. So Adam HaRishon, that is in a state where he thinks that now he can receive in order to bestow all the lights and reach a state like Malchut of Insof, which receives in order to bestow everything, truly equal to the Creator. Why does he think this way? Because he doesn't feel that this Malchut, this central point, is in restriction and concealment in him. And when he starts to receive the lights from the state that he's in, as if he is totally in Atzilut, then the Malchut is revealed that is here and did not receive any sparks of bestowal. And then it turns out that he can receive in order to receive, and it crashes. The screen is lost. What's the benefit from this? It's very simple. Here, Adam HaRishon, this point, could not be included from the bestowal and not feel the Creator whatsoever. It was in darkness. After the shattering, all the sparks of bestowal of the first nine in potential, in this explosion, entered into this point, into this dark point. And once more, we have in this point, just like after the shattering of the vessels, there are vessels of bestowal, vessels of reception, and an incorporation of vessels of reception and vessels of bestowal, and vice versa. We have four kinds of vessels. And as a result of this Adam HaRishon who shattered, there's nothing to do with it. But its parts, its shattered parts now, can go through scrutiny. Meaning now it's possible to take each and every part and see, can it be similar to the Creator or not? And then we start to correct. Galgalta and Enaim are considered not corrected yet, but that in the future they will be corrected. They're called Jews. And the Achab are called the Gentiles. And the incorporation of Galgalta and Enaim and Achab is where you have all the variations between vessels of reception and vessels of bestowal. And then in each and every one, And in all these souls, in all the parts, it crashed into 600,000 souls. There's already the possibility in each of them to make discernments, what's okay in me and what's not, in what each of my desires can be closer to the Creator or more distant from the Creator. What am I correcting first and what later? These discernments from generation to generation gather in the souls in each of us until they reach correction. And now we'll talk about the correction. But altogether, that is the process. The entire process thus far was in order to shatter Adam HaRishon into pieces and for these parts now to go through the correction. Until the point of the shattering of Adam HaRishon and until all these parts fall all the way to the end, to the Siyum, all in all, it's not considered that altogether there's a matter of a created being. This is all a matter of the Creator. He builds all these things and brings down the created being and shatters him and puts him through the last possible degree. That's called the expansion of the worlds and the partsufim and the souls from above downwards. After all these things, the work begins called the work of the created beings, the work of man. This is the ascent back from the lowest state of this world up to above and above to Ein Sof. This path from below upwards, we must do on our own. Why do we study what was done before us on the way from above down? In order to know precisely all the qualities that are happening here and learn from this how we can make our way back. Because actually, from above down, when the worlds were created, they built like filters, degrees in the bestowal of the light. And then for us to ascend, we need to precisely adapt ourselves in each and one of those filters, from degree to degree. That is called ascent. Hence, when we learn in the wisdom of Kabbalah about the expansion of light and the expansion of the vessels from above down, we actually learn them in order to use them when we ascend all the way to Ein Sof.
0: When I come to correct, do I correct the vessels of Adam HaRishon?
1: You correct the vessels of Adam HaRishon that belong to you. What's your name? No, look how beautiful, what a name. So, in Adam HaRishon, there's this part called Noam. That's the part you need to correct, to raise it to Ein Sof. In all the incarnations you've been through, I'm talking about the soul, not about this...
0: Not about the Noam.
1: Not this ginger Noam guy who's, you know, when I see you. I'm talking about the point of shattering that's in you, which is called the root of the soul. When you start developing it, that will be a soul. Now it's a black broken point that you are beginning through the study to invite upon yourself the surrounding light, and this point begins to expand. And this is like out of a seed or a sperm cell, a body develops, flesh and blood. And it's the same here. If you start developing and expanding in place of one point, you'll have 5 points, and then 5 sefirot, and then a partsuf, a whole tiny one partsuf, and then that partsuf will begin to grow more and more and more, and it's just like a seed develops, or a semen develops into an embryo in the womb, same way in this process. And this development will be conscious, meaning you will have to do this in full awareness. Now, for the time being, you're at this black point, but you already feel that point, You don't yet know that it is a black point, but rather your desire for spirituality, which you're starting to feel now that is there, and that it's the something that you don't yet know that it's for spirituality. If it's called spirituality, it's not black point anymore, because you're already feeling. But what the fact that you feel a desire for something beyond that which is here, that is already an awakening of the black point. So that this desire will receive, so you'll receive this desire, even feel that black point, you had to go through 1,000 incarnations. Maybe less in you and someone else more. It depends on the type of the soul. Where you fell from. From what part of this Partzuf of Adam HaRishon you fell from. And also not just according to the part, but also according to its in its interaction with other, the complexes that are there. Because it's not just in structure, it's also in volume. There are many qualities there. And then, as you've been through all this life in this world, as you were incarnated like a beast, meaning without a consciousness that there is an upper world and that you have some desire to return to it somewhat, meaning to live according to that inner point and not according to one's animalistic body, you didn't have such desires in the previous incarnations. But the fact that you've been through all kinds of sufferings, it was all absorbed in the records, and altogether the records in their accumulation reached a certain measure that in this incarnation you started to ask. From the frustrations that you want to reach to implement this black point. Now, this black point is, in our diagram, it is here. And you are now starting to ascend from here, let's say, to the barrier. This time that you go through here is called the time of preparation. We can do this within 3 to 5 years, he writes in the introduction to the study of Ten Sefirot. It can be done in less, I'm not sure, but maybe around that amount of time it can be done. Meaning if we study, if we work in the group, if we do what we need, according to what is written in a clear way, the Kabbalists who write to us how, they write to us how to go through this process. After this process, you cross the barrier and enter a plane called the worlds of Bia, and then you already start to feel the Creator, to feel the light, to feel the spiritual reality. However, you feel it still like an embryo, let's say, where you feel seemingly that you belong to the Upper One, but you can't distinguish something in Him. Also in yourself, in your desires, you don't distinguish anything. In spiritual desires, meaning this point is still developing gradually and going through the degree of nefesh, ruach, neshama, chaya, yechida, until it develops through a period called the 9 months of impregnation, the spiritual 9 months of impregnation, where your desires develop. And then you cross through that, and this is actually it turns out this way. So it turns out that in the beginning, we have altogether a person needs to grow until Ein Sof, from the beginning. So the periods are as such. First, there are incarnations. Well, let's call it unconscious incarnations. where we're not aware.
0: They're correcting Rav's spelling in Hebrew.
1: Yes, unconscious or unaware. Now, there's a state which begins with a point. The point in the heart. And we begin to feel it. That's your current incarnation. Then a time comes called the time of preparation. This can be, he writes, from 3 to 5 years. This is thousands of years. What happens next? We cross the barrier. And the degrees begin. 125 degrees. Why? 1, 2, 3, 4, 5 worlds. So, Asiya, Yetzira, Bria, Atzilut, Adam Kadmon. Each has 5 parzufim. Yes. Nelgalta ab sagma bon, and times 5 sfirot in each, 25 times 5, altogether 125 degrees. Now, when we enter from the barrier onwards, so what do we do? We go through all these worlds until the world of Atzilut, and we enter the world of Atzilut and build here Galgalta and Inayim. When there already is Galgalta and Inayim, we start to join to Galgalta and Inayim the coarseness from Bria to the coarseness from Yetzira 3, and the coarseness from Asiya 4. This means that we add the achap of ascent. And then we have here, besides Galgalta and Naim, also plus achap. As we build vessels of bestowal, we begin with, first as we enter here and cross the barrier, we have 3 days of absorption. Then 40 days, the creation of the offspring. Because Mem 40 is Bina, until all the qualities of Bina, the initial ones, are received. Then 9 months of impregnation. By this, the coarseness of root is acquired. Only when the coarseness at the level of root isn't made, then in order to receive coarseness phase one, we need to go through a correction called birth. Because with the coarseness one, he becomes more independent, distances from the upper one at the expense of the upper one, and comes closer to the upper one at his own expense, and can already make some kind of actions. And then this is after birth, there's 2 years of yenika, of suckling. And then he also has galgalta and enaim, gadlut. I'm sorry, katnut. And after 2 years of yenika, of suckling, he begins to be big. Gadlut, maturity. What does it mean? Phase two of coarseness, three of coarseness, and four of coarseness. And after this already, equivalence of form with the Creator.
0: Okay, friends, now we want to take questions, switch on question marks. It's amazing how Rav, in 25 minutes, put in complete parts of the start of the Ten Sefirot to beginners.
1: Nevertheless, we can make a summary that the first restriction, you remember, in the first restriction, light entered the vessel. I don't have the strength to draw, but everyone has this drawing in their minds. The light enters the vessel. Ta'amim, there's pressure of the beating of the surrounding light and the internal light, and light departs, it refines, and there's where the birth of the next parts. That's how it has in the first restriction. In the world of Adam Kadmon, this happens this way. Then, in the world of Nikudim, what gets added? Because of the second restriction, two parts are added now. One part is called Galgalta in Enayim, and the second part is called Achab. So the Partsuf is born at first in Katnut, in smallness, Galgat Enayim, and then in Gadlut, in maturity, as it joins the Achab to it. And in the world of Atzilut, what Rav said in the end, the last drawing, there are already three stages, right? The first stage is called Ibul, or impregnation, that was added, where we need to enter Ibul, which is just to acquire the coarseness, the root coarseness, and then there's the a stage of ibul, of impregnation, and then the third stage where we grow in 3, 4, two, 3, and 4. And now we have questions. Yes.
0: Rav said, after them breaking, all the sparks of Bistahul, the first nine, forcefully into the black dot, and as a result, its broken parts can now be scrutinized, sorted. How does the breaking of Adam HaRishon enable that central point of the created being incorporate with the qualities of bestowal, something that didn't happen before? Eran, we saw this in the breaking of the vessels, that through the blast, sparks of bestowal enter the reception, and this is exactly what happens to us. We have the point in the heart, in the middle of our egoistic desire. And this way, the breaking enables incorporation between bestowal and reception.
1: So this incorporation is what's created. Only there's incorporation between bestowal and reception, yes? Look, Malchut is the desire to receive. You can't correct it. It doesn't know what to bestow is. How can it know what to bestow is? It was created as a desire to receive for one, for itself in its final development. So you can't correct it, but what can you do? You can break Bina. You can break Bina, and then Bina falls. And we heard this in the lesson, I think. Also, Rav talked about it. As if she receives all the desires of Malchut, and then she starts to correct it. So that's the shattering, where also Bina loses her qualities for the incorporation with Malchut, and then a correction can be made.
0: After this incorporation, what enables a person to scrutinize what is reception, what is bestowal? Iran, it's the reforming light. All the lights begin to... The lights we draw when we study enable us to scrutinize all the desires. It's something that the light does through our labor and connection and in annulment.
1: Thousands of years, like Rav said, we incarnate, and he never told us what each went through before he came here, right? And we never talked about that. But he came here already. That's it. Thank God we're here.
2: Woman unity.
0: Thank you very much, dear friends. Why, when Adam HaRishon broke, the broken parts fell below the Siyum? When the worlds fell, there were four kinds of vessels and there was a mixture, but they didn't fall below that boundary. What is that boundary that is below the Siyum? Because everything we learned so far happens inside Malchut. And here it's as if it falls or is separated outwards. Please explain.
1: The question is, why was Adam HaRishon shattered to the extent where it fell below the Siyum, even to the this world and to our world? Rav distinguishes between this world and our world. He says, this world, there's still some form of connection with spirituality. A person feels that there's something. He doesn't feel what, but in our world, there's no longer that. And in the lesson we saw before this, Rav said that there needs to be that freedom. The created being needs to be completely disconnected from spirituality. Otherwise, he won't have freedom. He won't receive decisions on his own. Not that there's freedom altogether. The creator always controls the created being. But the created being doesn't feel that control. It's concealed from him. And then it gives him the possibility to be independent. So now he finally has the desire to receive, finally below the Siyum. It's in this world, to our world, and from here he can start the correction. Only from here. That's why we must have this world, these bodies, by the way, and not necessarily, but yes, we need this, and it's a must for it to be this way. It's specifically from this state that we have to start the correction.
2: Bonavole woman, China.
3: Hello,
0: friends. The expression, he who comes to purify is aided with the holy soul, relates to a connection between the Gagate and I'm and the Chap.
2: Iran,
0: all the degrees are connected between the Gagate and I'm and the Chap. And every lower one is impregnated with the upper one. So, to the extent that the lower one, the Gagate Naim of the lower one, is annulled before the upper one and raises man, the whole process that Chav explains here happens, where the lower one begins to receive the treatment from the upper one and enters into the ibu, into the impregnation.
4: Gracias, amigos. ¿Qué clarificaciones tenemos que tener para cruzar la barrera?
1: What discernments, what scrutinies do we need to go through in order to cross the barrier? We specifically start with Ibul, and Ibul is to acquire the root coarseness. Although we checked it, I was talking to Iran, only about Ibul, there are two parts in this, just about Ibul. But in a simpler way, we have to be nullified before the upper one. We always have a connection between the upper one and the lower one. Always the achap of the lower one or inside the upper one. There's always a connection between them. And if the lower one annuls and just does what the upper one tells it to do and feels that he doesn't exist in relation to the upper one, but just wants to be within him. And with that language, we can say that a person enters Ibu and then he can advance and to acquire and correct root coarseness.
5: Thank you, dear friends. Good morning. Can you elaborate a little bit of rising man for us to reach the state of Ibur?
0: We learn that man is mei nukvin, female water. It's a connection between malchut and bina, meaning that the will to receive wants to be similar to bina, which is the will to bestow. It means that there is the gap where the will to receive really wants to become a giver. And that deficiency, it raises to the upper one.
1: At a certain stage, in the beginning, man was not necessary, like we talked. There's the emergence of records, refinement, the records rise to the peh, and this is how each partsuf is born one after the other. In the world of Nikudim, when we learned, there, you remember, Ima and Abba await the request from the lower one, from Zon. And Zon raises to Ima and Abba the request, and that's already called Man. Without the request, they won't receive light, meaning the lower one needs on its own to perform an act. It needs to ask. Otherwise, the light will not expand.
2: French.
0: Thank you very much for this beautiful lesson. I'm going to read what Rav said. He said, therefore, when we study the wisdom of Kabbalah and the expansion of the vessels from above downwards, we study it in order to use it for our ascent to Ein Sof. How can we use what we're learning now to rise to Ein Sof? It's not something that is so, that doesn't really make sense.
1: Why isn't it logical? Hillel, we're learning about the system, how it's built, how it cascades, right? From the very beginning to the end. Now, we know how to ascend. From that we learn how to go back up. Every degree, how to acquire it, how to be born, how to enter Yenika, how to enter Ibu. It's like we're learning it through the descent, the coming down, the way down, but we're using it for going up. More questions you have?
0: Can we say that when we cross the barrier, is that Ibu, impregnation? When we know that Galgalta Einayim was created in the world of Atzilut, and that's the crossing of the barrier.
1: Because I understand that Ibu only starts after we cross the barrier, and the word Atzilut, then he starts to grow, and then Yenika, and then it grows, and coarseness, and becomes the whole body. We can continue what Hillel asks, because we see that each such process called Ibu is a part and Teth that has many parts. There's the first Ibu, the second Ibu, that's just Ibu. It's also divided. Rav said, you heard there's 3 days of the absorption of the seed, then the 40 days for the emergence of an offspring, then 9 months of the embryo to develop in the womb, and only then it comes out to the air in the world. And all this we learn only about Zer Anpin of Atzilut, only Zer Anpin, in Zon and Atzilut. So that's what we learn about Zer Anpin. And this gives us the example, that's how Rav said. This way, also the lower one goes through a process like this.
0: What's confusing is the process we go through before for the barrier and the process we go through after the barrier. So is Ibu before the barrier or after the barrier?
1: Stay with that question. Stay with it.
6: I wanted to ask
1: about the stages where he described Ibu, Gadlut, Gadlut. In the end of Gadlut, it's actually the final correction, first of all. That's my first question. And if so, what happens to the whole shattering of Nikudim? Meaning, does this correct also the vessels that were shattered in Nikudim? Because here we're talking about the vessels of Adam Rishon. What Rav drew there? About the Katnut? The world of Atzilut corrects the vessels of Adam Rishon. You remember we learned the world of Nikodim was shattered, and the world of Atzilut, according to order, takes all of its vessels and joins them to it, and that's how the Patsufim of the world of Atzilut are created. Only Atik was born from the coupling in the Rosh of Sag. All the rest of the Patsufim are born below the Tabu, and they take and correct the parts of the world of Nikodim such that all the parts will be corrected besides Zon. Zon has additional corrections. Second question.
0: So the correction of the breaking of Adam Rishon corrects the breaking of Nikodim. I'm trying to understand the parallel. How, if this corrects that, meaning the correction of the breaking of Adam Rishon.
1: Baal HaSulam writes about the shattering of Adam Rishon. In the end, Adam Rishon is shattered, and all of our souls, seemingly, are in the worlds of Bia. And in the worlds of Bia, they ascend to the world of Atzilut, because the correction can only be in the world of Atzilut. In the world of Bia, there are kind of no corrections. Maybe that can be the answer.
7: Товарищи, как создались дополнительные миры, этот мир и наш мир?
0: How were the additional worlds created, which are this world and our world? How were they created? How were the additional worlds, this world and our world, created? We learn that all the worlds of Bia were created from Malchut of Atzilut that rose to the degree of Ima together with Zer Anpin, who is in the degree of Abba. And then the worlds of Bria, Yetzirah, and Asiyah were created, including this world. Our world is a state that is below the Siyum. It's disconnected from spirituality. It's a state that Kabbalists call, it's like a dream state that is disconnected from spirituality, and we will discover at the end of correction that, as Kabbalists say, we were as dreamers. It's a state like, it's a dreamlike state. It's a world of results. And we just have to begin to enter the world's Bia and begin to feel a connection with the root, with the Creator.
1: But we nevertheless say that we have the worlds of Bria, Yetzirah, Atziah, and we are as the lowest part of the world of Atziah. It's not, our world is not something that's in addition to these existing worlds. It's just the feeling, like Iran said, that we have no connection with the upper one. But nevertheless, we are a part, that's how it's said, of the world of Atziah. Last question from Women Chile.
0: No sound.
1: We can't hear you.

0: No, we can't hear you.
1: Can.
2: Perdón.
0: Yes, no.
2: Necesito aclarar si todo lo que hemos aprendido hasta aquí se ha desarrollado en Galgantha.
3: Has everything we learned so far developed in the Galgantha Naim? And if so, what happens to the inner light when it develops in Galgantha? We need to get back to, from now on, everything develops in the degree of Ibul, impregnation. Ibul is not Galgantha Naim yet, it's not Katnut, infancy. Galgantha Naim is a state of Katnut after the birth happens. Here we're still in an even more preliminary state. In the Ibul, the smallest possible degree is created, called Ubar, embryo.
0: And now, song

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1: Dear friends, in the first part of the lesson we will watch a recorded lesson from the 24th of June 2002 based on the article The Creator in Israel Went into Exile. The writings of Rabash, The Creator in Israel Went into Exile. We'll read the article together in the 10. We have 41 minutes for that.
0: הקדוש ברוך הוא וישראל יצאו
1: The Creator in Israel went into exile. It is written in the Zohar, Mechukotai, in my statutes, item 49, about the verse, quote, I too will torment you seven times for your sins. Come and see, the Creator's sublime love for Israel is like a king who had an only son who sinned before the king. One day he sinned before the king, and the king said, All those days I have been striking you, but you did not receive. Henceforth, see what I will do to you. If I expel you from the land, bears might charge you in the field, or wild wolves or murderers could remove you from the world. So what should I do? Instead, you and I will go out of the land. Thus, I too, as it is written, meaning that you and I will leave the land, meaning go into exile, and I will chastise you to go into exile. And if you say that I will leave you, I too am with you. End quote. We should understand the meaning of the exit of the people of Israel from the land abroad, which is called exile among the nations, and what it means in the work. What is regarded as land and what is regarded as exiting the land? Also, what does it mean that when one sins, he is punished with exile to be among the nations of the world? How does it help? And what benefit does it yield in the ways of the work? That is, what is the correction in going out to exile to be under the rule of the nations of the world? We should also understand how it can be said that the Creator too leaves the land with the people of Israel into exile, since the whole land is full of his glory. And it is written, quote, his kingship rules over all, end quote. He even sustains the klipot, the shells. So how can it be said that he will go out to exile with the people of Israel, as though he is not in the land? To understand the above in the work, we first need to know what is the land of Israel, what is abroad, and why exiting from the land abroad is regarded as exile among the nations. We should also understand that exile is a correction for sins. That is, by suffering the exile, the torments of the exile will make them repent, and then it will be possible to bring them back into the land. But it is written, quote, and they mingled with the nations and learned from their works, end quote. So what torments of exile are they feeling, which can be a cause for them to repent and return to the land? That is, what can he know about what is good in the land of Israel so as to crave it? And this land will be a reason that will compel him to repent for the love of the land. It is known that land is called Malchut, and the Holy Shekhinah divinity, and the Assembly of Israel, which is the inclusion of all the souls. This means that she must receive the delight and pleasure that was in the thought of creation to do good to his creations, meaning that the souls will receive delight and pleasure. The order of the cascade was from the world of Ein Sof, no end or infinity, to the world of Tzimtzum, restriction. and then to the line on which the five Parzufim of Ak are clothed, then the five Parzufim of Atzilut, afterwards Malchut of Atzilut emanated the three worlds Bia, and then Adam HaRishon was created, and the externality of his body, which is similar to the current material body, was made from Bina of Malchut of Asiya, as it is written in the study of the Ten Sefirot. Quote, afterwards he had Naran from Bia, and then Naran from Atzilut, end quote. It therefore follows that Eretz, land or earth, is called Malchut of Atzilut. And it is written about the world of Atzilut, quote, evil will not dwell with you, end quote, meaning that there is no evil there at all, but only in Bia are there scrutinies of good and evil. Rather, there, the delight and pleasure that he contemplated giving to the souls are revealed. It is as our sages said about the verse, quote, in the beginning God created, there is no beginning but Israel, for everything is for Israel, meaning for the souls of Israel, end quote. After Adam HaRishon sinned with the tree of knowledge, he was expelled from Atzilut and he descended to Bia. Then he began to repent and correct what he sinned. By this, he re-entered the Garden of Eden, meaning Atzilut, and the correction was that he was expelled from the Garden of Eden, as it is written, quote, and the Lord said, and now he might stretch out his hand and take also from the tree of life and eat and live forever. And the Lord God sent him out from the Garden of Eden to till the ground from which he was taken. End quote.
2: Baal HaSulam explained the fear for which he was expelled from the Garden of Eden. As is written, he might stretch out his hand and take also from the tree of life and eat and live forever. He said that since the man sinned with the tree of knowledge, if a person is punished, meaning

0: is that he could not reveal his words in full in this place so as not to harm the wicked. This is because here he came to disclose how to cling to the tree of life and never touch the tree of death. And only those who have already corrected the discernment of the tree of knowledge of good and evil are worthy of it. But the wicked, who have yet to correct the sin of the tree of knowledge of good and evil, must not know it, for they must first toil in all the labors until they correct the sin of the tree of knowledge. You will also find this in the verse, lest he reached out his hand and took also from the tree of life and ate and lived forever. After Adam sinned with the tree of knowledge, he was expelled from the Garden of Eden for fear that he would cling to the tree of life and live forever. And the flaw he had caused in the tree of knowledge would forever remain uncorrected. It therefore follows that when taking a person out from the land, meaning from the kingdom of heaven he had, since he cannot feel the importance of spirituality that he had prior to being taken out from the kingdom of heaven, and he goes to exile, as written, and they mingled with the nations and learned their works. This is regarded as falling under the enslavement of idol worshippers. That is, all the lusts that exist in the nations of the world govern Israel, who have been exiled. At that time, they have no connection to spirituality except what they're used to keeping out of habit. This they observe, but beyond them, it does not occur to them that they have anything to correct. It follows that we should make two discernments concerning the exile. One, they are exiled under the governance of the nations. The mind and intellect that they had while in the land, when they were in the kingdom of heaven, and thought all day about how to exit self-love and achieve the love of the Creator. When they sinned and went to exile, we can interpret this in the work of the individual, as it is known that the general and the particular are the same. This means that if a person sins while being in the land, meaning if he receives some illumination from above and uses it for his own benefit, meaning says, now that I have some flavor in Torah and mitzvot, I don't need faith above reason. This is called a sin because he has blemished the faith above reason. For this reason, he is expelled from the land and falls under the governance of the lusts of the nations of the world. Once he's in exile, he promptly suffers forgetfulness and does not remember that he was ever in the land, that he was in a state of kingdom of heaven and thought only about how to achieve dvikut with the Creator. And he wants to continue this way his whole life, meaning to care only about satisfying the needs that the body demands for its own benefit, and does not care about anything.
1: After some time, and each one has a different calculation with the Creator, meaning that when a person is judged above, each one has his own calculation. as to how long he should be kept in exile until he receives an awakening from above.

0: And he receives an awakening from above and begins to feel that he is in exile and begins to remind himself that he has fallen from a high roof to a deep pit. That is, when he was in the land, he remembers that he looked at the whole world as redundant and always thought, why did the Creator create the wicked in the world? What joy or benefit can these wicked ones bring to the Creator? Instead, now he looks at himself, that he is in exile, and what can he give to the Creator so as to bring contentment above? He begins to feel the suffering that he has descended from man to beast, meaning he sees that now he desires beastly lusts, which he did not have prior to being expelled from the land. And now he begins to crave the Creator, that he will bring him closer and admit him once again into the land and out of beastly lusts, and give him pleasures from nourishments fit for man, meaning from acts of bestowal, and not that his nourishment will be from food for beasts. It is as our sages said, quote, when the Creator told Adam HaRishon, thorns and thistles it shall grow for you, his eyes teared. He said, will I and my donkey eat from the same crib? Once he had told him, by the sweat of your brow you will eat bread, his mind was immediately eased, end quote. This sounds as though the Creator gave him the knowledge when he said, quote, thorns and thistles it shall grow for you, end quote. Before the Creator had told him that, he did not see that his nourishment was only thorns and thistles, which is only animal food. We can interpret that the awakening from above came to him and reminded him what he had before the sin, what high degrees he had. And with the exit from the Garden of Eden, it is as though he has forgotten everything. And this is regarded as the Creator speaking to him, meaning that he received an awakening from above, from the Creator, and then he remembered what he had. At that time, he began to feel the suffering from being expelled from the Garden of Eden, and began to cry about being on the same degree as a beast. That is, his nourishment is only that which pertains to self-love, which is called food for beasts. And this is the meaning of, quote, his eyes teared, and he said, I and my donkey in the same crib, end quote. That is, eating that which nourishes him will be similar to that of a beast, where he can elicit joy only out of matters that pertain to self-love. However, when he told him, quote, by the sweat of your brow you will eat bread, end quote, his mind was immediately eased. Rashi interprets, by the sweat of your brow, to mean, after you have had much toil in it. We should interpret the meaning of toil. According to what we learn, if one has already come to feel that he is at a degree similar to a beast, it means that the sensation should also be to the extent that brings to suffering, that he will shed tears over his lowly and poor state. As our sages said, quote, his eyes teared, end quote. Therefore, the suffering he feels at being similar to a beast gives him the strength to want to make great efforts to exit self-love, which is regarded as a beast, and be rewarded with man's food. That is, that now he can enjoy acts of bestowal, It therefore follows that we should make two discernments regarding the above exile. One, he is in exile, but does not know that he is in exile. Rather, he is happy as he is. Instead, he is searching for quantity, meaning more money, more respect, etc. However, he has already forgotten that he was once at a human degree called land, which is the kingdom of heaven. It does not even occur to him that he should change his sustenance. Rather, he does not think that the nourishments he receives in vessels of self-love, called animal food, need replacing, meaning to have thoughts of bestowal. It follows that he does not want to change the source of provision, where he is being fed with only that which comes into vessels of self-love. For example, he would like to change his apartment because he no longer enjoys the one he lives in, and wants a different apartment, since a new apartment is something he can enjoy. Also, he changes the furniture because he cannot enjoy the ones he has. By having new furniture, his will to receive will have something to enjoy.
1: Two. However, he does not want to change his source of provision, meaning to say that his provision should come from a source that gives only to the vessels of bestowal. This, he, God forbid, does not contemplate, as it is known that the receiver cannot understand how can there be provision from giving. The giver is to the contrary. When he sees that he's engaging in reception, he's ashamed of himself for doing something he regards as lowly. But in truth, we must change the source of nourishment. There is nourishment that pours into vessels of self-love, and this nourishment comes from the klipot. And there is nourishment that comes into the vessels of bestowal, and this one comes from the worlds of kedusha. Therefore, according to the two above discernments in exile, the question is, who causes one to feel that he is in exile, by which he suffers because he wants to exit the exile, as was said about the exile in Egypt. And the children of Israel sighed from the work, and they cried out, and their cry rose up to God from the work. We have to say that this awakening came from the Creator, so they would not stay in exile, in a state of oblivion. So the Creator sends the awakening. It therefore follows that they feel that there is spirituality, but that the spirituality is in a state of lowliness, and their heart aches over the fact that the Shekhinah is in exile, and why spirituality has the taste of dust. That is, when they want to work in order to bestow, they cannot appreciate this work, as they should feel that now he is doing the holy work, and not the work of people who are similar to beasts. But the matter is to the contrary. When he works to man's benefit, he feels good taste in the work. But when he does the work of the Creator, he does not feel any taste. That is, the same act that he does, if he sees that his will to receive has something to receive, that the reward illuminates for him during the work. And this is why he feels good taste. If he replaces the intention during the work and says that he is doing this work not in order to receive reward, he promptly feels his weakness, that he cannot make an effort, and the work begins to slow down right away. According to the above, it follows that the Creator seemingly comes to him and tells him, "Look at the lowly state you are in. You are just like a beast." Then he begins to suffer that he does not have any feelings of human beings. It pains him, and he feels the suffering and pain of being in exile under the rule of the nations of the world. That is, now he feels that he has evil lusts suitable for the 70 nations. Before this revelation came to him so as to feel his lowliness, he lived in a world that was all good, meaning that it did not cause him any deficiency, that he was in a state of lowliness. He did not feel that it was lowliness, but rather that he was behaving like everyone else, whose only aspirations are lust, respect, and money. But now that the revelation has come to him from the Creator, that he will see that he is like a beast and not like a man, he suffers, since he would be happy if he could come out of the exile. But since he is in exile, he sees that he does not see a way out of the exile. It follows that these torments are causing him instability. That is, he does not know what to do. On the one hand, he now sees that he is feeling the truth, meaning the kind of people to whom he belongs, since there are people who belong to beastliness, and there are people who belong to people. And if we want to be more precise, we should discern three kinds. One, people who have nothing to do with Judaism. Two, people who engage in Torah and Mitzvot, but in order to receive reward. Three, people who work not in order to receive reward.
2: Nimtza.
1: It follows that on the one hand, now he can be very happy that he sees the truth, meaning which type of people he's with and which degree he should strive to achieve. But at the same time, he's feeling pain and suffering at seeing how far he is from Dvekut with the Creator. That is, he sees that he cannot do anything for the Creator, and that all that he does is because he wants to receive reward for his actions. But with respect to the desire to bestow, he does not see that he will be able to come out of them by himself. It follows that he is craving the state when he belonged to the second type, when he had strength to work, because the reward illuminated for him. And in his mind, he was in a state that is close to the Creator. He would always speak to the Creator and ask for him for a reward for his work. He felt complete and that he did not need a thing, because he was in certain of the reward, since he was keeping the commandments of the Creator. And the Creator certainly sees that not many people desire to keep his commandments, but he is exerting to keep his commandments, so the Creator will certainly favor him and give him a great reward for it. Naturally, after such a calculation, a person feels that he is high in the sky among the clouds and looking at the whole world, for undoubtedly the world exists through their Torah. As her sages said, the world cannot stand without Torah. It follows that then he was truly among the happiest people in the world.
0: But now that he has emerged from the second state, the Creator has illuminated the truth for him, that the work of the Creator is primarily to bestow contentment upon the Creator, and not for one's own benefit. And he sees how far he is from the truth, and feels the opposite. That is, where he thought that if instead of Lolishma, not for her sake, I had a good feeling that I'm fine with the Creator, meaning that I'm trying to obey him as much as possible, and I'm regarded as a servant of the Creator, and all the reward that the Creator has promised us is surely ready for me. So what else do I need? It is even more so when I begin to advance in order to bestow. I will promptly be elevated. However, this is not so. Rather, now that he has come to feel the truth, that the main thing is to work for the benefit of the Creator, and he should be happy that, thank God, he has gotten on the real track that leads to the nearness of the Creator, so he should have been constantly elated and say, thank God, I now see that the Creator has mercy on me and does not let me labor in vain. Rather, all my labor will now be in order to achieve the goal called adhesion with the Creator. However, he feels that his state is the opposite, meaning that he does not have the same joy he had while working in order to receive reward. It is so because he sees that now he has no support from his body, since now he is telling his body, no, that from this day forth, I will not give you any profits in the work. For now, I am not working for my own benefit. Rather, I want to work only to benefit the Creator. Then the body does not agree to give strength to work. It follows that now he is in a state of lowliness. However, before the revelation of truth has come to him, he was always elated, seeing how each day he was adding in deeds, and the reward was guaranteed. But now is the real time when he can give an honest prayer to the Creator to take him out of exile, since before he has received the revelation from above that he is in exile, controlled by the nations of the world, called the will to receive in order to receive, there was no way the Creator could bring him out of exile. That he was in exile controlled by the nations of the world, called the will to receive in order to receive. Thus he had no deficiency that the Creator could fill, meaning to lead him out of exile. It therefore follows that the Creator has given him the vessel, meaning the deficiency, and then the Creator has given him the light, and both the light and the vessel come from above. And by this we can interpret what we asked about what the Holy Zohar says to Israel when they had sinned. Quote, the Creator said, and I will chastise you to go into exile. And if you say that I will leave you, I too am with you. End quote. We asked, how could it be that the Creator came out from the land abroad to exile, since the whole earth is full of his glory? So how can it be said that he is going out? We also asked what the punishment of going to exile adds to us, since everything the Creator does, he does only for man's favor. So what does a man gain by going to exile under the rule of the nations of the world? According to what we explained above, it follows that saying, quote, the whole earth is full of his glory, end quote, comes to teach us that from the perspective of the Creator, there are no changes in the world. Rather, it is as it is written, quote, you are before the world was created, and you are after the world was created, end quote. Thus, all the changes are from the perspective of the qualification of the receivers, that is, to the extent that they can attribute their work only to bestow upon the Creator. To that extent, the restriction is removed, and the light that is hidden for the lower ones is revealed. And by this, the lower ones receive the delight and pleasure.
2: שעם ישראל נמצא בארץ היינו שמרגישים שהבורא ובחינת ארץ ישראל זאת אומרת
1: This is regarded that the people of Israel being in the land when we feel that the Creator is in the land of Israel that is since the people of Israel is in the land of Israel the Creator is named after the action of providing himself to the creatures so they will recognize and know him when they are fit for it. If they sin and may blemish, meaning receive upper abundance and pass it on to the klipot, which are self-love, then he must be taken out from the land of Israel, meaning that the tzimtzum rises once more and the light departs. This is regarded as leaving the land, which is the place of the kingdom of heaven, called Shekhinah, and going out to exile under the rule of the nations of the world. The correction of going out to exile is, one, that first they will not spoil the abundance, two, by being in exile, the Creator does not leave them in exile. As we explained above, that sometimes a person is in exile, but does not know that it is exile, that one must run from that place, meaning from the state where he is and receives nourishment, as that place is called self-love. Rather, it is to the contrary. He suffers only because he cannot satisfy what the nations of the world require of him, since they control him, meaning he cannot satisfy all the pertaining to self-love. This is why the Holy Zohar says, if I expel you from the land, bears might charge you in the field, or wild wolves, or murderers could obliterate you from the world. That is, they will remove you completely from the spiritual world, and you will remain only in the corporeal world, called self-love. Therefore, in order not to be lost in the exile, the Creator too goes out to exile with them. That is, He appears to them in a form of exile, that is, the Creator is called His name after the work He does. Since now He gives them exile, meaning that they feel they are in exile. This is regarded as the Creator being out in exile with them. He gives them the sensation of exile, so they will not be lost in the exile together, altogether, by not feeling that they have been expelled from the land and that now they are under the rule of the nations of the world. Now we will understand what we asked. What is the correction of being expelled from the land? One, that they will not spoil what they have attained. This is regarded as knowing his master and intending to rebel. It means that he knows his master, but cannot be in a state of only to bestow. Two, by being in exile, they will feel the need to be only in a state of bestowal, by which they will be rewarded with dvikut with the Creator, thus the suffering of exile will reform them. And we should interpret what we asked. What does it mean that the Creator went out to exile? That since the Creator is giving them the taste of exile, it is considered that the Creator has come out from the good and pleasant land, giving them, which is to their benefit.
2: נעבור כעת לשיעור מתאריך ה-24 ביוני 2000.
1: We'll now move to a lesson from June 2002.
3: We've read in volume 2, Rungs of the Ladder, portion Bechukotai, page 157, the Creator in Israel went into exile. Who goes to exile, the Creator Israel, it turns out to be the same. Vessels that man was created with, that is man's entire essence, the will to receive, these vessels are opposite to the Creator. And according to the law of equivalence of before, because the Creator wants to bring man closer, then he is revealed to him only to the extent that the person is similar to him. That's why he's called Adam, human. Adam from Adame Labore, I will be like the Creator. If a person is still in a state where he's not with correct desires, in equivalence of form, his desires are then considered opposite to the Creator. They can be opposite to the Creator, but if the person yearns for adhesion with the Creator, that is already called Israel, Yashal, straight towards the Creator. And indeed, Israel is called a degree of equivalence of form. And then if he reached equivalence of form with the Creator, similar to him, then he's called Israel. And accordingly, the Creator is revealed to him. Then it means that two have emerged from exile. The person has emerged from the exile, from his uncorrected vessels, desires which are opposite to the Creator. And the Creator emerged from the exile, being revealed towards man to that extent. And if the person is still with some desires which are in exile, and to that extent, the Creator is hidden from him. The degrees of revelation or concealment of the Creator towards the person are called olamot, worlds, from the word ha'alama, or disappearance. according to the corrected desires, the Creator is revealed. According to still corrupted desires, the Creator is concealed. And so this determines where a person is with respect to the Creator, in relation to the Creator. On what degree? What degree? In general, there are 620 desires in man, meaning from him through to the Creator, there are 620 actions he needs to perform on his desires, to correct them and to fill them with the presence of the Creator. And by that, he emerges from the exile, acquiring the desire of Eretz Israel, the land of Israel. He enters the land of Israel, that's written, and he lives in it, living in the place, as it is written, that the Creator is always there. And that is all. Yes? Now, in the land of Israel, there live a people called Jews who are united with all these desires, with the Creator. And outside of the land, abroad, live the Gentiles, the nations of the world, who have desires scattered over all other passions and desires except the Creator, the direction of the Creator. Meaning that if a person's desires, his 620 desires, are aimed towards himself, they're called the nations of the world. And to the extent that he corrects them so as to bestow upon the Creator, then each and every desire turns from a Gentile to a Jew, a Gil. And Gentile from the Gentiles, it is called, or nation from the nations. And so he reaches unity with the Creator. That is all. No? What did he say? Any questions, please? Yes.
1: He's asking here in the article in the beginning, how could it be that the Creator also went out to exile with Israel? And then he replies that he simply appears to them in the form of exile. That's the answer to the question. What does it mean that he appears in a form of exile? He only appears as good that does good.
3: The purpose of creation. The purpose of creation, from the Creator's perspective, is to bring man to the best, the good and best state. That is the Creator's degree. And for a person to reach that state, he needs to want it. To want it, he needs to be opposite of that state and to gradually discover that he is opposite to it, and how bad that is, and if there is a desire for it, how good that would be. And all these actions on the opposite desire, on the good desire, all these actions, the light does it. The Creator does it. And it's not upon the person himself to do. What is up to the person is to discover his current state that he's in each time, and from the state he's in, to yearn for a state that is closer to the Creator by one degree. That is all. Meaning to determine the orientation of the desire, the orientation of the yearning. That is called intention. Intention, kavana, is from the word lechaven, to aim, to determine the direction towards which I want to advance. What are your intentions? Meaning, where do you want to advance towards? Where do you want to reach? What is your goal, objective? Yes, that is called kavana, intention. So a person needs to determine only that. All else, all other things are done by the Creator. The light corrects the vessels, if necessary, it corrupts them, corrects them, fills them, empties them, the expansion and departure of the light builds the vessel. Yes, the light does everything. The vessel has only this point of awareness to know what state it is in and where it wants to go. In whatever state it is in, it needs to come to know the evil of that state, and whatever state it wants to get to, what's the direction then, right? What is the intention? What is the next desirable place? Destination, rather. That is all. So to bring a person through all these states, to the final, ultimate state, where he has a great big vessel, meaning a truly great desire for a state where he's with the Creator. For that, the Creator has to take the man, the person, through all sorts of states. And throughout these states, the person actually learns the difference between the state of the Creator and the state that is opposite of that, or between lights and vessels, between light and darkness. That's all of it. Because only from a thing and its opposite, it becomes possible to learn something about the thing and about its opposite, and about both. How can that be done? The Creator does it. The person only needs to feel and to become aware to where he's in, where he is, what he's in, rather. How does the Creator do it? He works on the person in the darkness, in the light, in exile, and also during the time of redemption. In all states, he comes and does everything. I, the Lord, am with them in their defilement. Yes, he descends with them to exile. He makes the exile and descends with them to teach them about the exile. I draw them from exile to redemption by showing them that the exile is bad, so they want to emerge from it. And when they want to emerge from it, to the extent that they do, I bring them out. And so on. That's it. So, of course, all things are done by the Creator, and the person only needs to determine his attitude towards it, to accept things as they are, on the one hand, and on the other hand, to come to a state where he is grateful for the very worst thing as he is for the best thing, because he connects to the goal, and the goal is important to him. And he knows, he understands how the state he's currently in is crucial for the sake of reaching that goal, and there are no other states. The very worst states are crucial in order to reach the goal. It cannot be that there is some state that is redundant. But he needs to come to understand it and to agree with it. And he needs to want to be in that state because of the goal. But since this is not what the Creator desires, being disconnected to him, one needs to prefer a state that is closer. And not because I feel bad about it, and it will be better for me to get close to him. You understand? These are the discernments that a person needs to gradually discern and to gather, and with them he reaches the goal. In each and every state, he needs to recognize the evil. He needs to know what's bad for me, then what's bad for him, for the Creator. And then from the side of the goal, this state is good for me, but from the perspective of the purpose of creation, it's not good for the Creator, because the Creator determines that adhesion to him is the goal, meaning that it will be in order to bestow, that advancement will be in order to bestow. Until a person reaches that, he goes through many states. We call this the left line and the right line. Conception, nursing, mochin in vessels. Conception, nursing, and mochin in lights, yes.
4: The processes that person goes through are before the barrier here?
3: No, these processes, we're talking about after the barrier. Before the barrier, also, of course, not as specific and refined as after the barrier, but also prior to the barrier. You have all sorts of corresponding states. Of course, the person doesn't exactly distinguish it, he doesn't exactly understand what he's in, but he has to go through them. And this confusion, helplessness, those push him to connect to the Creator. It promotes him. Before the barrier, there aren't many clear discernments. Still, we're under either double concealment or regular concealment. It is darkness. It is still darkness. Yes.
4: So a state of regular concealment also, there's no discernment? You said there's some stage there.
3: No. Illuminations come to the person prior to the barrier, where he certainly comes to feel and understand, and he derives some discernments by himself, and he advances. We can see it. It's a path that takes, let's say, 10 years. So it's not a laughing matter. A person goes through it and he understands how he becomes more understanding, smarter. He distinguishes more, and he knows this. All these discernments, he needs them later. It's not just the time being wasted for no reason. This period takes years, and this is because the person then needs to work with the revelation of the face above the barrier with all these discernments. He takes all these lacks, which are called mistakes and malicious actions, and he works with them. Now he sees what state he was in. Now that he's in malice and error, he doesn't distinguish it. He doesn't see it as malice and error. Only later, after the barrier. For now, he's like a baby, like a child. His consciousness is very limited. Yes. By what can a person determine what state he's in? A person doesn't determine the state. Determining the state is that he can see what state he's in. It's not that he's master of the state. He's in a state that the Creator arranged for him, and now he simply discerns what state he's in. Yes, he measures it. Yes, evaluates it.
4: But with respect to what in that state, still, how can he assess his state?
3: With respect to what does he assess his state? Towards the same measure to which the Creator is revealed to him. Let's say I feel bad, and I'm immersed in that. I feel bad. I have nothing in life. Who am I? What am I? Like that. Yes. Bad. All right. Then I remember that, yes, I feel bad, but still, I'm in some process. And this process is a purposeful, goal-oriented purpose process. And that badness that I'm in has some purpose to it. And then when I move from that bad, there's some learning from that bad, and I gain the recognition of the good, and from that bad I come to understand more. I can distinguish better. I can later, when I go into the good, recognize that evil and talk about it from the other side. And the more these states are opposite, contrasting, then I will understand more. This confusion that comes each time brings more understanding later. Meaning, how do I determine where I am, how I am? It's to the extent that the Creator is revealed to me. Opposite that state I'm in. That's all. If he's revealed to me a bit more, then alongside that badness, I open shamati, let's say, and I begin to see from it that I begin to see my evil, that it's not so evil. It's simply something on the path. I need to go through it. There's a reason to it. So that evil is not so evil anymore. It's bad as I feel it to be, but it's not bad for the sake of advancement. I build a home, a house. I'm brought a truck full of bricks. I need to bring it up to the 10th floor. Well, it is work. But by this I build. So you either look at the work being very hard or what will come of it. If you look at the goal, then lifting those bricks, bringing them up, it's not so bad. And if you look at the state, I now need to carry bricks. I'm just a worker. I'm not the landlord. I won't get anything out of it. Then of course, it's hard. Yes.
4: But it's like the perspective depends on us, but it's actually not dependent on us.
3: The perspective doesn't depend on us. If the creator is revealed, then we are, of course, in good. Yes, and we can justify him. And if he's not revealed, then we are in evil and we curse him, of course. What does it mean to curse him? We curse the state. Now, what does depend on us? What depends on us is the rate of advancement. That is one thing. And other than this rate of progress, the direction also depends on us. But the direction is also the pace. It's written, the Creator places one's hand on the good fate and he says, choose this. And let's say a person doesn't want to choose it, yes? Let's say, Tzion, where is Tzion? He was told, come study, and he prevaricates. You can wait a week or two. He's young, of course, he's not even married yet. So maybe I'll come when I'm 30, let's say, at least. So it's all the good times will pass, and then I will, yes, meaning he won't, he didn't become strong. A few years pass. This means that he either chose the pace or he chose to get stronger, or he chose the direction. How do we measure it?
4: What did he choose?
3: He chose not to go for it. We need to see. After you can say anything about anything, but a person is given an opportunity or not. The Kabbalists tell us, and this is hidden from us, they tell us, the Kabbalists, that when you are alive, it's as if you're always, you're free. But you should know that you're free only in one thing. In other things, no. Only what relates to the purpose of creation, connection to the Creator. In the connection to the Creator, you have freedom. There, the Creator says, come close to me. And if you don't get closer, then that is your choice. In all other things, let's say, yes, I eat ice cream, I eat bubble gum, I go to a soccer game, or I go to sleep, I do this, or whatever it may be. I'm a criminal, or a thief, or a righteous professor, or doctor, it doesn't matter. Yes, you don't choose any of that. You choose only in one thing, connection to the Creator, because only the creator and creator and created being exist in reality, and it's only towards him. This reality is open to you. That lane towards him is open. You want to advance. You don't want to. Don't. The rate of progress depends on you. And if you turn to another direction, right, there's this one direction, but you have 359 other openings except for that one, so to speak, or seemingly, you don't choose there. If you choose not the direction towards the Creator, but one of the 360, if you choose one of the other 359, there you have no choice, actually. You're not choosing anything. If it's not that direction, it's not your choice. You can't choose. You'll be thrown into various states so that you get confused there and you do something like this, like that, and again you'll come to this choice. You don't want again? Well, you're welcome. Go and spin around until you reach it again. So you're like a dial, right? Like the hand of the clock. You're being offered this again. Do you want to go in that direction? Yes or no? Then spin around again and again and again. And so we see, indeed, not now, but we see later that the choice is in this. This is where choice exists, the only place where choice exists. And only for that choice, that point of choice, the whole of reality was created. Because otherwise, if nothing depended on man, then why bring the person through all these states to the end of correction? The states are not important, the states a person goes through. You could say the states he's brought through are, well, he's given a blow, then candy, then another blow, then another lollipop. Yes? No. The blows and the lollipops, they don't build a vessel in the person.
0: his reinforcement towards the goal each time. That builds the vessel. That is the vessel. That is your intention. Not the blows, not Malchut nor Ketel build the vessel.

The intention that you here seemingly determined, let's say seemingly, that is the vessel. Therefore, I don't have much to say about free choice, no words, but it's not a laughing matter. Indeed, this is the only thing in which free choice applies. And so you can see how the whole world spins and what they're doing. We want peace, we want growth, nothing will help. Looking in the wrong directions, just making everything complicated, it costs a lot of money, blood, and nothing helps. The whole world, this is how it is. You can see how much the world needs to develop, how much it needs to go through to ultimately reach the decision that development can only be in one direction. Instead of all the science, technology, medicine even, and culture and education, whatever you want. All these things, their development is simply a mistake. We made a mistake. We followed all of our urges and inclinations and developed all sorts of things which are completely unnecessary. Although it may appear wonderful and it fulfills us, these are the shells. We could have lived in caves connected to the Creator, and we would have been happy, delighted. Because why does it matter where to live? But again, the point of choice, the direction towards the Creator that He awakens in me, I need to grow stronger in that. The tent spins across all the 360 targets, let's say, yes? And if it hits one time it gets to the direction of the Creator, I need to press the pedal, right? I need to get out of this. If not, then I begin to spin around this cycle again. Inner reinforcement, that is the books and the authors. But that does not suffice. It's not enough. Although I see that there are many people who are like that. Books, authors, there are many people, Orthodox Jews specifically, yes. The Creator arranges for them. The Creator arranges this for them. They don't... they are truly frustrated that they have no inner work and I have nothing to offer them, but somehow they advance. You can't say that they're not advancing. They advance and they learn a lot and they think correctly and they hear. I hope they're listening to me right now. And they know us very well. By hearing all the time, they know our system very well, they know us very well. And they have this understanding of what the true work, the true service of the Creator is, that Kabbalah is the work of the Creator, that outside of Kabbalah it's impossible to do. It may be that these boundaries are a bit... Student is asking about the Chabad group, many small cells studying. No. If I'm speaking about many groups sat here or there, this is for now. These are individuals, five here, 10 there, one here, two over there, individuals which have this inclination from themselves, from within, to get close to the Creator, to get to the purpose of life. But to the general population, I don't know at all. And also we talked now with, we spoke to Sharon. I've been here since 2, right, for 2 hours. I don't know what to say. We need to find how to explain the general population that this is worthwhile. If a person has no inner urge, an inner lack, we need to awaken.

0: faced with much greater danger. The whole world is rolling towards that very, very powerfully, very quickly. Well, we need to try. We'll succeed somehow. Yes. These are states of choice. Is a person aware of it? The student is asking. Now, a person doesn't know that he's in a state of choice. He needs to believe that each time that he remembers the fact that he's in a state of choice, if I don't remember it, then how does it help me if I mean it or not? Right? That's it.
1: But
0: accustoming oneself
1: I have to make around me all kinds of reminders that will help me constantly remember that I can add a little bit of myself now and in which direction. That's it. Then, from 3 to 5 years, for sure, I'm still certain that what they wrote is possible. But there has to be a system that is very, very kind of tight to me, close to me, so I can constantly awaken to the goal. But I think it's still today, it's becoming more and more. They wrote it then in the Gemara. But they actually meant our time. It's written that everything that was written for the days of the Messiah.
2: For the last generation.
1: For the last generation, yes. Because before the last generation, there's nothing to write. Only chosen few rise to it. And for them, it's a different teaching, different Torah. They're pulled from above. Everything that Moses wrote, and in general, all the holy books are written for our generation. So I hope that, yes, from 3 to 5 years, as they wrote. And indeed, I think that time is really growing much shorter for beginners. Today, people grasp things that, what, after 2 or 3 years, I didn't get what people get here and feel and understand after a month.
2: Does it have to do with perception to reach an attainment of this? What does it
1: no,
2: mean?
1: No, it has to do with development. What do you mean? I look at those sitting, the ones over there in the back. They have a sensitivity to the matter that I didn't have after 2 years of learning. I'm certain. I remember it. I can measure it. I can measure me, them, and me then.
2: You can be with that sensitivity for 10 years, if not...
1: I'm talking about one discernment. The fact that Zion can sit here, sit for another 20 years the way he's sitting now. True, it's up to him. But now, in the meantime, the understanding, the perception. And he has what I had after 2 years. I'm serious. It's a wonder. I'm surprised about that. It's something that...
2: Could it be that our problem is to bring forth to people, our message to the people is that we ourselves don't feel them?
1: We don't feel the regular people. How can I feel? How can I feel? It's a different perception of the world, a perception of life, a perception of reality.
2: But it comes from some form of disconnection. I hear from people that say, yeah, I have this feeling, it's okay, it's not too bad. And
1: here with us?
2: Yes, not that it touches us, but I receive this feeling. Maybe it's a true disconnection from not being able to...
1: No, I don't know. I don't think. Also, the Rabash also listened to the news every hour. For 2 minutes or just the beginning of the news. Afterwards, he wasn't interested. Commentary is already irrelevant. But the bottom line, what's happening? This he listened to. I would always watch the time. And exactly at 1 hour, I would open it.

0: and he would listen. Open the radio in order to be involved with the public, in order to update himself. Through it, he would get the sorrow of the public, the collective. So it's not like we're not updated. We don't slight it, belittle it, but our approach to what is happening is different. Our approach to what is happening is that it's a sign for us that we have to solve the problem in the way that we believe is the solution. What is outside, I don't know what solutions they have. I don't think they have any solutions. But what they hear is simply they regret it, and even they don't even regret it. I see that 5 minutes later on television you have entertainment and a movie about, I don't know what, one of these series, endless series. What is this about? That we are sorrow and they're not, and it's the other way around. We have a purposeful approach. What's to be sorry about? I regret not that it's done. I regret that it's happening to the public, and it still doesn't lead to the recognition of evil. Where is the evil? It's not in the terrorism, in the terror act. It's in our internal state is causing that terror act. So this is what I regret. Now, how to find a way to the public to explain to them that the evil is in them, and this is why the external evil is happening, and because all the things expand from within outwards. This I don't know. If you have a solution, please. I don't know how to approach it. Yesterday, someone came and said, I heard at synagogue that you are moving away from the Torah. I told him, I'm not moving away from the Torah. I was always opposite from the Torah. Because it's written, the view of Torah is opposite from the view of landlords. I'm the opposite from it. I'm not retreating from it. Now, they are discovering that I'm not quite with them. He thought it would hurt me or something by that. He had a question. No. No way. It's true. For me, the Torah is something else. It's hard to become better and lead to correction, both internal and external. For them, the Torah is only external. We will do something external, and then what? We see the outcome. Huh?
1: No.
0: This is just nothing from some external group.
2: General question. If we're saying that the world exists in the form of a pyramid, why do we have to care for the general folk altogether?
0: Why should we have the world? Why should we have to care about the people if the world is a pyramid? We are at the top. We have to make a connection with the Creator, and the rest of them stay the way they are. And according to the deficiency that the Creator gave them, like He gave it to us, they'll join us and yearn and gradually reach from the bottom to the top and to Him, right? The thing is this. We need to learn. Either from the introduction to the study of the Ten Sefirot or from what we learn in general. Advancement is not from within a person's vessel. The person's vessel is called existence from absence, meaning myself, my ego, I cannot receive in it the revelation of godliness. Connection with the Creator, adhesion. In my own being, Bismuth, because my own being is from absence. But if I make a restriction on myself, this is called that more than necessity I don't need, and necessity is called zero. And I work, as it's written there, for the sake of the world. Meaning I connect with the rest of the souls, then those stony hearts, which are the rest of the souls, to me they are not the stony hearts, because when I annul myself before them, to me, they become the first nine. In them, I receive the light. You understand? When I added the deficiencies of all the other souls to me, they become to me a vessel to receive the light and my own vessel. Until the end of correction, it is qualified from receiving the light. What is until the end of correction? Until I have connected to myself these 600,000 minus one stony hearts, I've connected myself, I annulled myself and worked for them, as it's called, love your friend as yourself. I received in them the revelation of godliness. This is called above me, meaning above my will to receive in the world of Atzilut, in incorporation in Galgalta Einayim, or bestowal upon everyone is called Galgalta Einayim. After that, created, does something and corrects my personal stony heart, in which I receive together with all the other souls that I brought to him. I received something, I don't know what it is. Yechida, I don't know what it is. And then I'm equal to this whole vessel that he created and all the light that's in there, which is the creator, is mine. It turns out that without thinking about the public and observing the rule of Torah, which is love your friend as yourself, I cannot reach adhesion. It's a means to connect to the rest of the souls in order to be in adhesion with the Creator to the extent that I'm connected. It doesn't mean that I give them all bread, like, I don't know, social security or whatever. I'm talking about internal correction. If I don't cause it, I'm not approaching him, and to the extent that I bring them closer and I bring them progress, that's my advancement. It's the same. This is why it's called it's the great rule of the Torah. It's very hard to reach it. It's very hard to understand it, to agree with it. But afterwards, when you see it, believe me, you don't see any contradiction. And you see how simple it is. But they are not accepted by the heart.
2: It's still internal work, meaning they need to be my tools for work.
0: In other words, the whole world is built for me. So I would do good things to it, bring it corrections, right? How can we separate ourselves from it? Of course, it would be much better if we could. Look at the great group we have. Forget about dissemination. We don't care what's happening on the outside. Let the whole world explode, blow up. We have each other, we have connection, we have what we have, we'll focus, concentrate inside. It's impossible. It's against the direction. That's why those who are simply sitting and studying and don't want to think about any about others and think he's righteous, he's connected to the Creator, he's doing some work, he's focusing inside, or whether he's studying Gemara or the study of the Ten Sefirot, never mind. He is not at all in the direction. He is not in the direction, in the right direction. There's no choice. This is why, somehow, as much as possible, as much as it is permitted to him from above, we have to think about it. And all those confusions, we need to go through them, that we don't know and do try. This is why I place dissemination at the head of everything, at the top of everything. Can we do anything without it? And what are we doing? What groups? Who's there that you can say? Or maybe those who are there, it's enough. What do you need? What will you have? Another group? Another two? In 2 years, another 100 people? What's happening? it doesn't matter what is happening as a result. I have to be in this direction. Because this and walking toward the Creator is the same direction.
2: These two things, dissemination, these people, is internal work? Is it kind of like the restriction? And it seems like two different things. How can you unite? Can you unite between them?
0: Inner work is my own personal work in relation to the Creator. External work, which is for the sake of the collective, the public, is outwards, not directed towards me, inside of me, but outside of me. Two things that are seemingly different. Of course, so what? How can they be together? If I don't bestow upon the public, I cannot grow. Sit with the books. You'll see that you will become degenerate, stagnant. It won't work. Let's stop everything we do outwards. You'll see that in a week, what will happen with us? We don't need any movies for ourselves, any books. Why do we need all that? Let's close all the departments, right? Studying and meals, our own meals. Well, we can have a meal every evening, every morning. But no dissemination. We'll erase it. You'll see after a month what boredom there will be here. Because you're not expressing your desire for godliness unless you act towards expansion.
2: So actually, we don't need to think how to connect to those souls inwards.
0: Now we don't know how to connect to the souls, how to make it so I am working for them. This is still far from me. I'm not in order to bestow, right? And I'm thinking, how do I make them happy, etc. I have a general task that I do, and that I know that without this, it'll be bad. In this simple way, I'm offering them my solution. But afterwards, when a person crosses the barrier and he has a connection with the souls and with the Creator, then his work is really in this way, that he relates to all the other souls gradually as to parts of himself. And then he causes them correction by being incorporated in them. And thanks to them, he receives what he receives in their vessels. This is called rising up and approaching the Creator. This is why the rule, love your friend as yourself. What is the rule? It's a general rule by which you reach the purpose of creation. Yes.
2: There's a question that comes up even in the first lesson of beginners. How could 600,000 souls, and we also call the souls to people that are working before, when we say those?
0: It doesn't matter. Any person in this world has a spiritual part that still perhaps doesn't manifest itself. Yeah, the point in the heart. But it's in him. It's still concealed. Still concealed. So what are you asking? Now, how is it divided? It's divided into billions. So what? We learned that in the beginning there were only seven Sefirot of Adam HaRishon that broke. Cool, 10 Sefirot, never mind. Afterwards you count it as 600,000, never mind how. But this is Adam HaRishon, in the first breaking, this is how we count it. Afterwards you have Cain and Abel, you have the generation of the flood, the generation of Babylon. These are all spiritual degrees in which the breaking continued more and more and more. Just like in the world of Nikodim, we don't count how many it really is. We take it in general, the parts of the breaking. But actually, there too, the breakings were in a chain, until you have to come in a chain to a place like this world, meaning the very last degree. This is this means that everything broke. So when you come to that, you have billions over billions of discernments. You could say, well, true, but let's say in 10 years we won't have 7 billion like today, we'll have 8 billion. From where do we take more souls? These discernments keep dividing all the time. Even in the same person, they keep dividing. We just don't understand. Our body is in an ocean of these discernments, desires, these tiny pieces. So our body determines nothing. Our vessel keeps dividing and connecting to all the others. We simply cannot perceive that picture, so we're saying as if we have a permanent part, a soul, and we constantly correct it. We don't understand that every correction is a new soul, a new vessel.
2: Is there any room to check or ask why specifically this person came to me, or why this quality is being revealed to me? Is there any place to ask about it?
0: There's room to ask, but there's no room to answer before you reach the world of Atzilut, where it's determined. Answering means to reveal to you, but you don't have the vessels to perceive these. For this, you need to know your connection with the rest of the parts, the rest of the souls. Why I'm like this, he's like that, and what happens between us, etc. It's things like the Ari wrote in Gate of Incarnations a little bit. For now, it's just a story. What can we understand from this? But to begin to reveal it, look at how he wrote it. Did he write it in the language of Kabbalah? It's all a story. So, what did he write before that? Nachan Chai, Ten Sefirot, just a general introduction. And then he writes it like a history story. He had this rabbi, he had these disciples, and you know why he's connected to him? Because he had an incarnation where he was Moshe there, Yaakov here. Is this the way for Kabbalists to talk? The way Chaim Vital expressed it? Because there's no other language by which you can express it. You have to be at least in the zone of Atzilut to be speaking about such things.
2: It seems like the situation is clear and that it's satisfying. It's simply a mistake.
0: I don't know what you're saying, but okay. What do you mean, situation satisfies?
2: When it's discovered, everyone laughs, and it happens to everyone probably. But when there's a certain situation where a person stumbles upon a state, he identifies that state, and
0: I never make any calculations with the souls, because I have some sort of calculations with you from several lives back, so we are together now, and I'm suffering with you. Why? Because in previous life, I hate you. So now, I have to come here and teach you. Yeah?
2: Not that kind of calculation.
0: So what? No, he writes in this way, the Ari, in the Gate to Incarnations.
2: Ari is okay, but it's clear that it's not the state of the Ari. But a person goes through a certain lesson, a situation, a state between creator and created being, okay? And he came to a state where it's clear that now this is being revealed here and now because of this and that, because this is what I should have learned now. And that satisfies us.
0: I don't make these calculations. Why go back to the past? Those who turn to the past is like, it becomes a pillar of salt.
2: Not the past. I'm not talking about the past.
0: I have to think from this moment onwards where my eyes are looking. In the right direction? Good. That's it. Why do I care about... Really, I'm forbidden to think about what happened a minute ago. It doesn't add anything to me. It only confuses me. How do I know? At this minute, I received a situation. That situation is from above, not a result of the previous moment. Not a result of the previous moment, I'm telling you. Look at all those guys and in the last bench. They all became, they're all criminals. They did things that, you want me to tell you about each of them? I can. Not a good idea. We said that we're not going into the past. But what they did, never mind, look where it brought them. What connection is there between what Sion did before and the poor guy now sitting here?
2: And what he's going in the future.
0: And what he's destined to suffer. Yeah. There's no connection. So why make all these calculations? It's folly for a person to come and say, I did this and this and that, and this is why it's happening. Who told you to get this? What did you read? This is a result of this, and this is a result of that. Where is there such a book?
2: No, it doesn't relate to the question.
0: So the healthy approach is only to look ahead, forward, and to take everything as separate, that I have to add this to my connection with the Creator, add this to my connection with the Creator, and that's it. Everything separate. That's the best. It's very simple. You don't need all these calculations. There's He. He has given me that, given me this, that state. Great. In it, I'm connected to you. Another state. Great. I'm connected to it, to you in this as well. Very simple. Forget about all the other calculations. Live easy.
2: It's not calculations. That's the question. Not that it comes to make a calculation. I'm going to check now.
0: The fact that all kinds of thoughts come
2: and
0: to me.
2: And now that it's clear what it was for.
0: It's not clear.
2: So if it's not clear, then it's my mistake. That's my question. So it's simply a diversion here.
0: We think that there's a connection between things. We just imagine it.
1: No.
0: Well?
2: We'll share impressions from the lesson and what we're taking to implement in the 10.
3: שאתה לא מבטא את הקשר שלך לאלוקות.
0: When you don't express your connection to godliness, you're not acting toward the expansion of godliness, meaning dissemination.
3: רב נתן את הדוגמה של ה...
0: Rav gave the example of the circle with the 360 degrees. And how the dial turns, and there's one point in those 360 degrees, and that's the 1 degree where the Creator is, and that's where there is free choice, and it's the only one you need to realize. In this, there is man, in the free choice to rise to the Creator. Everything else, the person is lost in his will to receive, in the Sitra Acha.
2: And the implementation is where a person longs for adhesion with the Creator through the friends. And then he discovers all the gaps are disclosed to him between the state he should be whole and the state he's in. And then all the work is actually determining the correct attitudes to this revelation of evil, and the correct attitude should be that the Creator Himself, just like we read in the article and Rav explained amazingly, reveals to him, and it's revealed to him so that he will ask for the corrections all the way to the extent where he will rejoice from these revelations that are happening, because they're the places where correction is demanded.
0: My freedom is only toward the purpose of creation, toward connection with the Creator. My strengthening toward the goal each time is what builds the vessel. And the vessel to receive the light is a combination of all the deficiencies of all the other souls.
2: Really nice, both the article and the lesson. It's all none else besides him. A person is governed completely in all his actions and all that he goes through. He needs to recognize this. discover it, and there's a certain measure of choice that he's not quite aware of, and that's just advancement towards the recognition of the Creator.
0: Our joy is that we are on the path when we are given an article, and the Creator Greek gives us an article and says, well, look what's happening with you. It's like a magnifying glass. Look what is happening to your spirituality. And it's also very interesting, Rav said, in relation to what is happening, it's a result of the previous moment? No, it's not a result of the previous moment, what is happening now. It's simply from above, every time from above, not from before.
2: To reach the complete whole state, the Creator leads us through many states so that we will be able to feel the difference between the Creator and the created being, between the quality of bestowal and reception. And a person mostly should recognize where he is, where his intention is, and needs to come to recognition of evil. At first, the feeling of the corporeal suffering, that he feels bad, then that it's bad for, that it feels bad to the Creator, that he's distant from him, that he's opposite him. And then he develops a desire to do good for him. Our free choice, our only point of choice, is to come close to the Creator or not. We have no choice in anything else. And the only thing that depends on us is the pace and the advancement. Only for that point of choice, all of reality exists.
0: Again, let's remind ourselves of the dial that appears every few seconds for a while, and you have to identify it and try to expand that time, that connection. And then the Creator mixes us with all kinds of other desires. And then after some time, again, out of this inversion, we gradually identify it more and more.
2: In the beginning, Rav said, who is in exile and who enters exile?
0: We'll move to the next part of the lesson, and before that, we'll sing a song together.

0: Shalom, חברים. אנחנו...
1: Hello, friends. We heard now in the lesson that blows and candy don't create a vessel in a person. He's strengthening toward the goal each time. This is what builds the vessel. This is the vessel, this is your intention. Not the blows. Not Malchut, not Ketel, build the vessel. It's you, you who determine. This is why I don't have words to speak about freedom of choice, but it's no joke. Only in this is there free choice. So let's use the moment when we're going to study the preface and strengthen ourselves toward the goal.
2: Yes, we will see the second part of the 10th lesson, one before last. It's a fascinating lesson. Rav simply makes these revelations to the beginning students, which are also revelations for us. He explains again Adam HaRishon, what Malchut is, what a created being is. He even explains what Ibur, Yedika, Mochin are, and things that you study in tests, and it would be very helpful if we would draw just like he draws. Our whole tests books are filled with drawings and things that Rav said. Let's have this lesson full, and certainly a prayer that everything we see and hear will be revealed within us. Good luck. Questions. First about what we talked about so far, and then we'll continue onwards. Yes.
1: What's the difference between the broken vessels that were after the breaking of the vessels and the broken vessels that were created after the breaking of Adam HaRishon?
2: There's worlds and there are souls. Worlds are the whole development of Malchut of Ein Sof until its Malchut, until here. That is phase four, it's already the created being. Within the created being, we have the first nine, which the created being includes. He gets incorporated in how the Creator relates to him, and it has its own Malchut, which is him himself, the one that cannot absorb here in this central point of phase four any bestowal from the Creator, and can only feel the pleasure or lack of pleasure, but not that there is a bestower that's bestowing this, that wants for his benefit, that this bestower has something, meaning completely, completely a beast. Even a beast of this world feels a person, yes? It has some kind of belonging to these sparks of bestowal. So, actually, the created being is this black point here, which is completely, completely distant from the Creator. And it does not, if it... You don't correct this black point, there's nothing you can do, because all the rest of the incorporations of the Creator and the created being in the first nine is at the expense of the Creator. He penetrated himself into the created being there. Meaning that the fact that we're making here all kinds of calculations and receivings of lights in all of these parts of Fim is considered the Partsufim of the world, where altogether, it's not Malchut of Ein Sof that's working. It can't here altogether be connected in this whole process. She didn't receive any understanding about bestowal, but rather the first nine work. And in the first nine that work, what are they actually doing? They... They are restricted to the extent of their ability to transfer lights or not to transfer lights. Meaning, the worlds are the first nine that are here. The first nine worked in order to try to pass along all the light to Malchut, and Malchut received and was filled with all the light. And after the restriction, around this point, the worlds were made where these worlds were concealments. They conceal the upper light. Gradually, they truly conceal him until they reach Malchut, and Malchut is in darkness. This means that the system of the worlds builds itself around this central point, around the created being, in such a way that the created being will receive light to the extent in which he adapts himself to the light. Meaning, if this Malchut could receive some qualities of bestowal, to that extent, the worlds will transfer to Malchut light. And if this Malchut will not be able to receive the qualities to bestow, then these worlds will become around her only as darkness. This is first and foremost. We build this blocking system, so to speak. And then, when we built this breaking system, where did we build it? We built it here. When we finished with the world of Atzilut, in the worlds of Bria, Yetzirah, and Asiyah. Now, you can connect the central point, which is the actual created being, with the first nine. Connect it in what way? A very artificial way. We build a partsuf in which, in this entire partsuf of Adam HaRishon, there are only these first nine. But Malchut is not there. Malchut is here in concealment. And besides that, the worlds are ascended with Adam HaRishon to a state where he feels as if he's in Atzilut, as if it's permitted to receive all the lights, because till this place, until the Parsa, all the lights are permitted to be received. So Adam HaRishon, that is in a state where he thinks that now he can receive in order to bestow all the lights and reach a state like Malchut of Insof, which receives in order to bestow everything, truly equal to the Creator. Why does he think this way? Because he doesn't feel that this Malchut, this central point, is in restriction and concealment in him. And when he starts to receive the lights from the state that he's in, as if he is totally in Atzilut, then the Malchut is revealed that is here and did not receive any sparks of bestowal. And then it turns out that he can receive in place of, in order to bestow, in order to receive. And it crashes. The screen is lost. What's the benefit from this? It's very simple. Here, Adam HaRishon, this point, could not be included from the bestowal and not feel the Creator whatsoever. It was in darkness. After the shattering, all the sparks of bestowal of the first nine in potential, in this explosion, entered into this point, into this dark point. And once more, we have in this point, just like after the shattering of the vessels, there are vessels of bestowal, vessels of reception, and an incorporation of vessels of reception and vessels of bestowal, and vice versa. We have four kinds of vessels. And as a result of this Adam HaRishon who shattered, there's nothing to do with it. But its parts, its shattered parts now, can go through scrutiny. Meaning, now it's possible to take each and every part and see, can it be similar to the Creator or not? and then we start to correct. Galgalta and Enayim are considered not corrected yet, but that in the future they will be corrected. They're called Jews. And the Achab are called the Gentiles. And the incorporation of Galgalta Enayim and Achab is where you have all the variations between vessels of reception and vessels of bestowal. And then in each and every one, and in all these souls, in all the parts, it crashed into 600,000 souls. There's already the possibility in each of them to make discernments, what's okay in me and what's not, in what each of my desires can be closer to the Creator or more distant from the Creator. What am I correcting first and what later? These discernments from generation to generation gather in the souls, in each of us, until they reach correction. And now we'll talk about the correction. But altogether, that is the process. The entire process thus far was in order to shatter Adam HaRishon into pieces and for these parts now to go through the correction. Until the point of the shattering of Adam HaRishon and until all these parts fall all the way to the end, to the Siyum, all in all, it's not considered that altogether there's a matter of a created being. This is all a matter of the Creator. He builds all these things and brings down the created being and shatters him and puts him through the last possible degree. That's called the expansion of the worlds and the partsufim and the souls from above downwards. After all these things, the work begins called the work of the created beings, the work of man. This is the ascent back from the lowest state of this world up to above and above to Ein Sof. This path from below upwards, we must do on our own. Why do we study what was done before us on the way from above down? In order to know precisely all the qualities that are happening here and learn from this how we can make our way back. Because actually, from above down, when the worlds were created, they built like filters, degrees in the bestowal of the light. And then for us to ascend, we need to precisely adapt ourselves in each and one of those filters, from degree to degree. That is called ascent. Hence, when we learn in the wisdom of Kabbalah about the expansion of light and the expansion of the vessels from above down, we actually learn them in order to use them when we ascend all the way to Ein Sof.
1: When I come to correct, do I correct the vessels of Adam HaRishon?
2: You correct the vessels of Adam HaRishon that belong to you. What's your name? No, look how beautiful, what a name. So, in Adam HaRishon, there's this part called Noam. That's the part you need to correct, to raise it to Ein Sof. In all the incarnations you've been through, I'm talking about the soul, not about this...
1: Not about the Noam.
2: Not this ginger Noam guy who's... You know, when I see you, I'm talking about the point of shattering that's in you, which is called the root of the soul. When you start developing it, that will be a soul. Now it's a black broken point that you are beginning through the study to invite upon yourself the surrounding light, and this point begins to expand. And this is like out of a seed or a sperm cell, a body develops, flesh and blood. And it's the same here. If you start developing and expanding in place of one point, you'll have 5 points, and then 5 sefirot, and then a partsuf, a whole tiny one partsuf, and then that partsuf will begin to grow more and more and more, and it's just like a seed developed or a semen develops into an embryo in the womb, same way in this process. And this development will be conscious, meaning you will have to do this in full awareness. Now, for the time being, you're at this black point, but you already feel that point. You don't yet know that it is a black point, but rather your desire for spirituality, which you're starting to feel now that is there, and that it's something that you don't yet know that it's for spirituality. If it's called spirituality, it's not black point anymore, because you're already feeling. But what the fact that you feel a desire for something beyond that which is here, that is already an awakening of the black point. So that this desire will receive, so you'll receive this desire, even feel that black point, you had to go through 1,000 incarnations. Maybe less in you, and someone else more. It depends on the type of the soul. Where you fell from what part of this partzuf of Adam HaRishon you fell from. And also, not just according to the part, but also according to its in its interaction with other, the complexes that are there. Because it's not just in structure, it's also in volume. There are many qualities there. And then, as you've been through all this life in this world, as you were incarnated like a beast, meaning without a consciousness that there is an upper world and that you have some desire to return to it somewhat, meaning to live according to that inner point and not according to one's animalistic body, you didn't have such desires in the previous incarnations. But the fact that you've been through all kinds of sufferings, it was all absorbed in the records, and altogether the records in their accumulation reached a certain measure that in this incarnation you started to ask. From the frustrations that you want to reach to implement this black point. Now, this black point is, in our diagram, it is here. And you are now starting to ascend from here, let's say, to the barrier. This time that you go through here is called the time of preparation. We can do this within 3 to 5 years, he writes in the introduction to the study of Ten Sefirot. It can be done in less, I'm not sure, but maybe around that amount of time it can be done. Meaning if we study, if we work in the group, if we do what we need, according to what is written in a clear way, the Kabbalists who write to us how, they write to us how to go through this process. After this process, you cross the barrier and enter a plane called the worlds of Bia, and then you already start to feel the Creator, to feel the light, to feel the spiritual reality. However, you feel it still like an embryo, let's say, where you feel seemingly that you belong to the Upper One, but you can't distinguish something in Him. Also, in yourself, in your desires, you don't distinguish anything. In spiritual desires, meaning this point is still developing gradually and going through the degree of nefesh, ruach, neshama, chaya, yechida, until it develops through a period called the 9 months of impregnation, the spiritual 9 months of impregnation, where your desires develop. And then you cross through that, and this is actually it turns out this way.

So it turns out that in the beginning, we have altogether a person needs to grow

0: call it unconscious incarnations, where we're not aware.
1: They're correcting Rav's spelling in Hebrew.
0: Yes, unconscious or unaware. Now, there's a state which begins with a point. The point in the heart. And we begin to feel it. That's your current incarnation. Then a time comes called the time of preparation. This can be, he writes, from 3 to 5 years. This is thousands of years. What happens next? We cross the barrier. And the degrees begin. 125 degrees. Why? 1, 2, 3, 4, 5 worlds. So, Asiya, Yetzira, Bria, Atzilut, Adam Kadmon. Each has 5 Parsufim. Yes. Nelgalta Ab Sagma Bon. And times 5 Sfirot in each. 25 times 5. Altogether 125 degrees. Now, when we enter from the barrier onwards, so what do? We go through all these worlds until the world of Atzilut, and we enter the world of Atzilut and build here Galgalta and Inayim. When there already is Galgalta and Inayim, we start to join to Galgalta and Inayim the coarseness from Bria to the coarseness from Yetzira 3, and the coarseness from Asiya 4. This means that we add the achap of ascent, and then we have here besides Galgalta and Naim also plus achap. As we build vessels of bestowal, we begin with, first as we enter here and cross the barrier, we have 3 days of absorption. Then 40 days, the creation of the offspring.

0: then in order to receive coarseness phase one, we need to go through a correction called birth. Because with the coarseness one, he becomes more independent, distances from the upper one at the expense of the upper one, and comes closer to the upper one at his own expense, and can already make some kind of actions. And then this is after birth, there's 2 years of yenika, of suckling. And then he also has galgalta and enayim, gedlut. I'm sorry, katnut. And after 2 years of yenika, of suckling, he begins to be big. Gadlut, maturity. What does it mean? Phase two of coarseness, three of coarseness, and four of coarseness. And after this already, equivalence of form with the Creator.
1: Okay, friends, now we want to take questions, switch on question marks. It's amazing how Rav, in 25 minutes, put in complete parts of the start of the Ten Sefirot to beginners.
0: Nevertheless, we can make a summary that the first restriction, you remember, in the first restriction, light entered the vessel. I don't have the strength to draw, but everyone has this drawing in their minds. The light enters the vessel. Ta'amim, there's pressure of the beating of the surrounding light and the internal light, and light departs, it refines, and there's where the birth of the next person. That's how it happens in the first restriction. In the world of Adam Kadmon, this happens this way. Then, in the world of Nikudim, what gets added? Because of the second restriction, two parts are added now. One part is called Galgalta in Enayim, and the second part is called Achab. So the Partsuf is born at first in Katnut, in smallness, Galgat Enayim, and then in Gadlut, and maturity, as it joins the Achab to it. And in the world of Atzilut, what Rav said in the end, the last drawing, there are already three stages, right? The first stage is called Ibu, or impregnation, that was added, where we need to enter Ibu, which is just to acquire the coarseness, the root coarseness, and then there's the a stage of ibul, of impregnation, and then the third stage where we grow in 3, 4, two, 3, and 4. And now we have questions. Yes.
1: Rav said, after them breaking, all the sparks of bestowal, the first nine, forcefully into the black dot, and as a result, its broken parts can now be scrutinized, sorted. How does the breaking of Adam HaRishon enable that central point of the created being incorporate with the qualities of bestowal, something that didn't happen before? Eran, we saw this in the breaking of the vessels, that through the blast, sparks of bestowal enter the reception. And this is exactly what happens to us. We have the point in the heart, in the middle of our egoistic desire. And this way, the breaking enables incorporation between bestowal and reception.
0: So this incorporation is what's created. Only this incorporation between bestowal and reception, yes?

0: Look, Malchut is the desire to receive. You can't correct it. It doesn't know what to bestow is. How can it know what to bestow is? It was created as a desire to receive for itself in its final development. So you can't correct it. But what can you do? You can break Bina. You can break Bina, and then Bina falls. And we heard this in the lesson, I think. Also, Rav talked about it. As if she receives all the desires of Malchut, and then she starts to correct it. So that's the shattering, where also Bina loses her qualities for the incorporation with Malchut, and then a correction can be made.
1: After this incorporation, what enables a person to scrutinize what is reception, what is bestowal? Iran, it's the reform in light. All the lights begin to, the lights we draw when we study enable us to scrutinize all the desires. It's something that the light does through our labor and connection and in annulment.
0: Thousands of years, like Rav said, we incarnate, and he never told us what each went through before he came here, right? And we never talked about that. But he came here already. That's it. Thank God we're here.
2: Woman unity.
1: Thank you very much, dear friends. Why, when Adam HaRishon broke, the broken parts fell below the Siyum? When the worlds fell, there were four kinds of vessels and there was a mixture, but they didn't fall below that boundary. What is that boundary that is below the Siyum? Because everything we learned so far happens inside Malchut. And here it's as if it falls or is separated outwards. Please explain.
0: The question is, why was Adam HaRishon shattered to the extent where it fell below the Siyum, even to the this world and to our world? Rav distinguishes between this world and our world. He says, this world, there is still some form of connection with spirituality. A person feels that there's something. He doesn't feel what, but in our world, there's no longer that. And in the lesson we saw before this, Rav said that there needs to be that freedom. The created being needs to be completely disconnected from spirituality. Otherwise, he won't have freedom. He won't receive decisions on his own. Not that there's freedom altogether. The creator always controls the created being. But the created being doesn't feel that control. It's concealed from him. And then it gives him the possibility to be independent. So now he finally has the desire to receive, finally below the Siyum. It's in this world, to our world, and from here he can start the correction. Only from here. That's why we must have this world, these bodies, by the way, and not necessarily, but yes, we need this, and it's a must for it to be this way. It's specifically from this state that we have to start the correction.
2: Bon avoir le woman China.
3: Hello,
1: friends. The expression, he who comes to purify is aided with the holy soul, relates to a connection between the Gilgalta Anaim and the Chap. Iran, all the degrees are connected between the Gilgalta Anaim and the Chap. And every lower one is impregnated with the upper one. So, to the extent that the lower one, the Gilgalta Anaim of the lower one, is annulled before the upper one and raises man, the whole process that Chav explains here happens, where the lower one begins to receive the treatment from the upper one and enters into the ibu, into the impregnation.
4: Gracias, amigos. ¿Qué clarificaciones tenemos que
0: Thank
4: tener
0: you,
4: para cruzar la barrera?
0: What discernments, what scrutinies do we need to go through in order to cross the barrier? We specifically start with Ibul, and Ibul is to acquire the root coarseness. Although we checked, I was talking to Iran, only about Ibul, there are two parts in this, just about Ibul. But in a simpler way, we have to be nullified before the upper one. We always have a connection between the upper one and the lower one. Always the achap of the lower one or inside the upper one. There's always a connection between them. And if the lower one annuls and just does what the upper one tells it to do and feels that he doesn't exist in relation to the upper one, but just wants to be within him, in with that language, we can say that a person enters Ibu and then he can advance and to acquire and correct root coarseness.
5: Thank you, dear friends. Good morning. Can you elaborate a little bit of rising man for us to reach the state of Ibur?
1: We learn that man is mei nukvin, female water. It's a connection between malchut and bina, meaning that the will to receive wants to be similar to bina, which is the will to bestow. It means that there is the gap where the will to receive really wants to become a giver. And that deficiency, it raises to the upper one.
0: At a certain stage, in the beginning, man was not necessary, like we talked. There's the emergence of records, refinement, the records rise to the pe, and this is how each partsuf is born one after the other. In the world of Nikudim, when we learned, there, you remember, Ima and Abba await the request from the lower one, from Zon. And Zon raises to Ima and Abba the request, and that's already called Man. Without the request, they won't receive light, meaning the lower one needs on its own to perform an act. It needs to ask. Otherwise, the light will not expand.
2: French.
1: Thank you very much for this beautiful lesson. I'm going to read what Rav said. He said, therefore, when we study the wisdom of Kabbalah and the expansion of the vessels from above downwards, we study it in order to use it for our ascent to Ein Sof. How can we use what we're learning now to rise to Ein Sof? It's not something that is so, that doesn't really make sense.
0: Why isn't it logical? Hillel, we're learning about the system, how it's built, how it cascades, right? From the very beginning to the end. Now, we know how to ascend. From that we learn how to go back up. Every degree, how to acquire it, how to be born, how to enter Yenika, how to enter Ibu. It's like we're learning it through the descent, the coming down, the way down, but we're using it for going up. More questions, Yoav?
1: Can we say that when we cross the barrier, is that Ibu, impregnation?
2: When
1: we know that Galgalta Einayim was created in the world of Atzilut, and that's the crossing of the barrier.
0: Because I understand that Ibu only starts after we cross the barrier, and the word Atzilut, then he starts to grow, and then Yenika, and then it grows, and coarseness, and becomes a whole body. We can continue what Hillel asks, because we see that each such process called Ibu is a part in Tess that has many parts to this. The first Ibu, the second Ibu, that's just Ibu. It's also divided. Rav said, you heard there's 3 days of the absorption of the seed, then the 40 days for the emergence of an offspring, then 9 months of the embryo to develop in the womb, and only then it comes out to the air in the world. And all this we learn only about Zeranpin of Atzilut, only Zeranpin, in Zon and Atzilut. So that's what we learn about Zeranpin. And this gives us the example, that's how Rav said. This way, also the lower one goes through a process like this.
1: What's confusing is the process we go through before, before the barrier, and the process we go through after the barrier. So, is Ibu before the barrier or after the barrier?
0: Stay with that question. Stay with it.
6: I wanted to ask
0: about the stages where he described Ibu, Gadlut, Gadlut. In the end of Gadlut, it's actually the final correction, first of all. That's my first question. And if so, what happens to the whole shattering of Nikudim? Meaning, does this correct also the vessels that were shattered in Nikudim? Because here we're talking about the vessels of Adam Rishon, what Rav drew there, about the Katnut. The world of Atzilut corrects the vessels of Adam Rishon. You remember we learned the world of Nikodim was shattered, and the world of Atzilut, according to order, takes all of its vessels and joins them to it, and that's how the Patsufim of the world of Atzilut are created. Only Atik was born from the coupling in the Rosh of Sag. All the rest of the Patsufim are born below the Tabu, and they take and correct the parts of the world of Nikodim such that all the parts will be corrected besides Zon. Zon has additional corrections. Second question.
1: So the correction of the breaking of Adam Rishon corrects the breaking of Nikodim. I'm trying to understand the parallel. How, if this corrects that, meaning the correction of the breaking of Adam Rishon,
0: Baal HaSulam writes about the shattering of Adam Rishon. In the end, Adam Rishon is shattered, and all of our souls, seemingly, are in the world of Bia. And in the world of Bia, they ascend to the world of Atzilut, because the correction can only be in the world of Atzilut. In the world of Bia, there are kind of no corrections. Maybe that can be the answer.
7: Литвания. Товарищи, как создались дополнительные миры, этот мир и наш мир?
1: How were the additional worlds created, which are this world and our world? How were they created? How were the additional worlds, this world and our world, created? We learn that all the worlds of Bia were created from Malchut of Atzilut, that rose to the degree of Ima, together with Zeranpin, who is in the degree of Abba. And then the worlds of Bria, Yitzira, and Asiya were created, including this world. Our world is a state that is below the Siyum. It's disconnected from spirituality. It's a state that Kabbalists call, it's like a dream state that is disconnected from spirituality, and we will discover at the end of correction that, as Kabbalists say, we were as dreamers. It's a state like, it's a dreamlike state. It's a world of results. And we just have to begin to enter the world's Bia and begin to feel a connection with the root, with the Creator.
0: But we nevertheless say that we have the worlds of Bria, Yetzira, Atziah, and we are as the lowest part of the world of Atziah. It's not, our world is not something that's in addition to these existing worlds. It's just the feeling, like Iran said, that we have no connection with the upper one. But nevertheless, we are a part, that's how it's said, of the world of Atziah.
8: Chile.
0: Last question from Women Chile.
1: No sound.
8: Lo shumim.
0: We can't hear you. No, we can't hear you.
2: Can.
9: Perdón.
0: Yes, no.
9: Necesito aclarar si todo lo que hemos aprendido hasta aquí se ha desarrollado en Galgantha.
1: Has everything we learned so far developed in the Golgotha Naim? And if so, what happens to the inner light when it develops in Golgotha? We need to get back to, from now on, everything develops in the degree of Ibul, impregnation. Ibul is not Golgotha Naim yet, it's not Katnut, infancy. Golgotha Naim is a state of katnut after the birth happens. Here we're still in an even more preliminary state. In the Ibul, the smallest possible degree is created, called Ubar, embryo.
0: And now, song.

0: חברים יקרים, בחלק הראשון של השיעור נלמד שיעור
1: של... Dear friends, in the first part of the lesson we will watch a recorded lesson from the 24th of June 2002 based on the article The Creator in Israel Went into Exile. The writings of Rabash, The Creator in Israel Went into Exile. We'll read the article together in the 10. We have 41 minutes for that.
0: הקדוש ברוך הוא וישראל יצאו.
1: The Creator in Israel went into exile. It is written in the Zohar, Mechukotai, in my statutes, item 49, about the verse, quote, I too will torment you seven times for your sins. Come and see, the Creator's sublime love for Israel is like a king who had an only son who sinned before the king. One day he sinned before the king, and the king said, All those days I have been striking you, but you did not receive. Henceforth, see what I will do to you. If I expel you from the land, bears might charge you in the field, or wild wolves or murderers could remove you from the world. So what should I do? Instead, you and I will go out of the land. Thus I too, as it is written, meaning that you and I will leave the land, meaning go into exile, and I will chastise you to go into exile. And if you say that I will leave you, I too am with you. End quote. We should understand the meaning of the exit of the people of Israel from the land abroad, which is called exile among the nations, and what it means in the work. What is regarded as land and what is regarded as exiting the land? Also, what does it mean that when one sins, he is punished with exile to be among the nations of the world? How does it help? And what benefit does it yield in the ways of the work? That is, what is the correction in going out to exile to be under the rule of the nations of the world? We should also understand how it can be said that the Creator too leaves the land with the people of Israel into exile, since the whole land is full of His glory. And it is written, quote, His kingship rules over all, end quote. He even sustains the klipot, the shells. So how can it be said that he will go out to exile with the people of Israel, as though he is not in the land? To understand the above in the work, we first need to know what is the land of Israel, what is abroad, and why exiting from the land abroad is regarded as exile among the nations. We should also understand that exile is a correction for sins. That is, by suffering the exile, the torments of the exile will make them repent, and then it will be possible to bring them back into the land. But it is written, quote, and they mingled with the nations and learned from their works, end quote. So what torments of exile are they feeling, which can be a cause for them to repent and return to the land? That is, what can he know about what is good in the land of Israel so as to crave it? And this land will be a reason that will compel him to repent for the love of the land. It is known that land is called Malchut, and the Holy Shekhinah divinity, and the Assembly of Israel, which is the inclusion of all the souls. This means that she must receive the delight and pleasure that was in the thought of creation to do good to his creations, meaning that the souls will receive delight and pleasure. The order of the cascade was from the world of Ein Sof, no end or infinity, to the world of Tzimtzum, restriction. and then to the line on which the five Parzufim of Ak are clothed, then the five Parzufim of Atzilut, afterwards Malchut of Atzilut emanated the three worlds Biyah, and then Adam HaRishon was created, and the externality of his body, which is similar to the current material body, was made from Bina of Malchut of Asiya, as it is written in the study of the Ten Sefirot. Quote, afterwards he had Naran from Bia, and then Naran from Atzilut, end quote. It therefore follows that Eretz, land or earth, is called Malchut of Atzilut. And it is written about the world of Atzilut, quote, evil will not dwell with you, end quote, meaning that there is no evil there at all. But only in Bia are there scrutinies of good and evil. Rather, there, the delight and pleasure that he contemplated giving to the souls are revealed. It is as our sages said about the verse, quote, in the beginning God created, there is no beginning but Israel, for everything is for Israel, meaning for the souls of Israel, end quote. After Adam HaRishon sinned with the tree of knowledge, he was expelled from Atzilut and he descended to Bia. Then he began to repent and correct what he sinned. By this he re-entered the Garden of Eden, meaning Atzilut, and the correction was that he was expelled from the Garden of Eden, as it is written, quote, and the Lord said, and now he might stretch out his hand and take also from the tree of life and eat and live forever. And the Lord God sent him out from the Garden of Eden to till the ground from which he was taken. End quote.
2: Baal Sulam explained the fear for which he was expelled from the Garden of Eden. As is written, he might stretch out his hand and take also from the tree of life and eat and live forever. He said that since the man sinned with the tree of knowledge, if a person is punished, meaning suffers from the punishment that he was given, this suffering causes him to repent and correct the flaw that he had caused. But if he is not punished and does not feel suffering from the sin that he had committed, he will certainly not understand that he should repent for it. It is as the Zohar writes, Rabbi Shimon wept and said, woe if I say, woe if I do not say. If I say, the wicked will know how to serve their master. He interprets in the Sulam as follows. By this, he implies that he could not reveal his words in full in this place, so as not to harm the wicked. This is because here he came to disclose how to cling to the tree of life and never touch the tree of death. And only those who have already corrected the discernment of the tree of knowledge of good and evil are worthy of it. But the wicked, who have yet to correct the sin of the tree of knowledge of good and evil, must not know it, for they must first toil in all the labors until they correct the sin of the tree of knowledge. You will also find this in the verse, lest he reached out his hand and took also from the tree of life and ate and lived forever. After Adam sinned with the tree of knowledge, he was expelled from the Garden of Eden for fear that he would cling to the tree of life and live forever. And the flaw he had caused in the tree of knowledge would forever remain uncorrected. It therefore follows that when taking a person out from the land, meaning from the kingdom of heaven he had, since he cannot feel the importance of spirituality that he had prior to being taken out from the kingdom of heaven. And he goes to exile, as written, and they mingled with the nations and learned their works. This is regarded as falling under the enslavement of idol worshippers. That is, all the lusts that exist in the nations of the world govern Israel, who have been exiled. At that time, they have no connection to spirituality except what they're used to keeping out of habit. This they observe, but beyond them, it does not occur to them that they have anything to correct. It follows that we should make two discernments concerning the exile. One, they are exiled under the governance of the nations. The mind and intellect that they had while in the land, when they were in the kingdom of heaven, and thought all day about how to exit self-love and achieve the love of the Creator. When they sinned and went to exile, we can interpret this in the work of the individual, as it is known that the general and the particular are the same. This means that if a person sins while being in the land, meaning if he receives some illumination from above and uses it for his own benefit, meaning says, now that I have some flavor in Torah and mitzvot, I don't need faith above reason. This is called a sin because he has blemished the faith above reason. For this reason, he is expelled from the land and falls under the governance of the lusts of the nations of the world. Once he's in exile, he promptly suffers forgetfulness and does not remember that he was ever in the land, that he was in a

0: state of kingdom of heaven and thought only about how to achieve dvikut with the Creator. And he wants to continue this way his whole life, meaning to care only about satisfying the needs that the body demands for its own benefit, and does not care about anything. After some time, and each one has a different calculation with the Creator, meaning that when a person is judged above, each one has his own calculation as to how long he should be kept in exile until he receives an awakening from above. And he receives an awakening from above and begins to feel that he is in exile, and begins to remind himself that he has fallen from a high roof to a deep pit. That is, when he was in the land, he remembers that he looked at the whole world as redundant and always thought, why did the Creator create the wicked in the world? What joy or benefit can these wicked ones bring to the Creator? Instead, now he looks at himself, that he is in exile, and what can he give to the Creator so as to bring contentment above? He begins to feel the suffering that he has descended from man to beast, meaning he sees that now he desires beastly lusts, which he did not have prior to being expelled from the land. And now he begins to crave the Creator, that he will bring him closer and admit him once again into the land and out of beastly lusts, and give him pleasures from nourishments fit for man, meaning from acts of bestowal, and not that his nourishment will be from food for beasts. It is as our sages said, quote, when the Creator told Adam HaRishon, thorns and thistles it shall grow for you, his eyes teared. He said, will I and my donkey eat from the same crib? Once he had told him, by the sweat of your brow he will eat bread, his mind was immediately eased. End quote. This sounds as though the Creator gave him the knowledge when he said, quote, thorns and thistles, it shall grow for you, end quote. Before the Creator had told him that, he did not see that his nourishment was only thorns and thistles, which is only animal food. We can interpret that the awakening from above came to him and reminded him what he had before the sin, what high degrees he had. And with the exit from the Garden of Eden, it is as though he has forgotten everything. And this is regarded as the Creator speaking to him, meaning that he received an awakening from above, from the Creator, and then he remembered what he had. At that time, he began to feel the suffering from being expelled from the Garden of Eden, and began to cry about being on the same degree as a beast. That is, his nourishment is only that which pertains to self-love, which is called food for beasts. And this is the meaning of, quote, his eyes teared, and he said, I and my donkey in the same crib, end quote. That is, eating that which nourishes him will be similar to that of a beast, where he can elicit joy only out of matters that pertain to self-love. However, when he told him, quote, by the sweat of your brow you will eat bread, end quote, his mind was immediately eased. Rashi interprets, by the sweat of your brow, to mean after you have had much toil in it. We should interpret the meaning of toil. According to what we learn, If one has already come to feel that he is at a degree similar to a beast, it means that the sensation should also be to the extent that brings to suffering, that he will shed tears over his lowly and poor state. As our sages said, quote, his eyes teared, end quote. Therefore, the suffering he feels at being similar to a beast gives him the strength to want to make great efforts to exit self-love, which is regarded as a beast, and be rewarded with man's food. That is, that now he can enjoy acts of bestowal. It therefore follows that we should make two discernments regarding the above exile. One, he is in exile, but does not know that he is in exile. Rather, he is happy as he is. Instead, he is searching for quantity, meaning more money, more respect, etc. However, he has already forgotten that he was once at a human degree called land, which is the kingdom of heaven. It does not even occur to him that he should change his sustenance. Rather, he does not think that the nourishments he receives in vessels of self-love, called animal food, need replacing, meaning to have thoughts of bestowal. It follows that he does not want to change the source of provision, where he is being fed with only that which comes into vessels of self-love. For example, he would like to change his apartment because he no longer enjoys the one he lives in, and wants a different apartment, since a new apartment is something he can enjoy. Also, he changes the furniture because he cannot enjoy the ones he has. By having new furniture, his will to receive will have something to enjoy.
1: Two. However, he does not want to change his source of provision, meaning to say that his provision should come from a source that gives only to the vessels of bestowal. This, he, God forbid, does not contemplate, as it is known that the receiver cannot understand how can there be provision from giving. The giver is to the contrary. When he sees that he's engaging in reception, he's ashamed of himself for doing something he regards as lowly. But in truth, we must change the source of nourishment. There is nourishment that pours into vessels of self-love, and this nourishment comes from the klipot. And there is nourishment that comes into the vessels of bestowal, and this one comes from the worlds of Kedusha. Therefore, according to the two above discernments in exile, the question is, who causes one to feel that he is in exile, by which he suffers because he wants to exit the exile, as was said about the exile in Egypt. And the children of Israel sighed from the work, and they cried out, and their cry rose up to God from the work. We have to say that this awakening came from the Creator, so they would not stay in exile, in a state of oblivion. So the Creator sends the awakening.
2: It
1: therefore follows that they feel that there is spirituality, but that the spirituality is in a state of lowliness, and their heart aches over the fact that the Shekhinah is in exile, and why spirituality has the taste of dust. That is, when they want to work in order to bestow, they cannot appreciate this work, as they should feel that now he is doing the holy work, and not the work of people who are similar to beasts. But the matter is to the contrary. When he works to man's benefit, he feels good taste in the work. But when he does the work of the Creator, he does not feel any taste. That is, the same act that he does, if he sees that his will to receive has something to receive, that the reward illuminates for him during the work. And this is why he feels good taste. If he replaces the intention during the work and says that he is doing this work not in order to receive reward, he promptly feels his weakness, that he cannot make an effort, and the work begins to slow down right away. According to the above, it follows that the Creator seemingly comes to him and tells him, "Look at the lowly state you are in. You are just like a beast." Then he begins to suffer that he does not have any feelings of human beings. It pains him, and he feels the suffering and pain of being in exile under the rule of the nations of the world. That is, now he feels that he has evil lusts suitable for the 70 nations. Before this revelation came to him so as to feel his lowliness, he lived in a world that was all good, meaning that it did not cause him any deficiency, that he was in a state of lowliness. He did not feel that it was lowliness, but rather that he was behaving like everyone else, whose only aspirations are lust, respect, and money. But now that the revelation has come to him from the Creator, that he will see that he is like a beast and not like a man, he suffers, since he would be happy if he could come out of the exile. But since he is in exile, he sees that he does not see a way out of the exile. It follows that these torments are causing him instability. That is, he does not know what to do. On the one hand, he now sees that he is feeling the truth, meaning the kind of people to whom he belongs, since there are people who belong to beastliness, and there are people who belong to people. And if we want to be more precise, we should discern three kinds. One, people who have nothing to do with Judaism. Two, people who engage in Torah and Mitzvot, but in order to receive reward. Three, people who work not in order to receive reward.
2: Nimtza.
1: It follows that on the one hand, now he can be very happy that he sees the truth, meaning which type of people he's with, and which degree he should strive to achieve. But at the same time, he's feeling pain and suffering at seeing how far he is from Dvekut with the Creator. That is, he sees that he cannot do anything for the Creator, and that all that he

0: does is because he wants to receive reward for his actions. But with respect to the desire to bestow, he does not see that he will be able to come out of them by himself. It follows that he is craving the state when he belonged to the second type, when he had strength to work, because the reward illuminated for him. And in his mind, he was in a state that is close to the Creator. He would always speak to the Creator and ask for him for a reward for his work. He felt complete in that he did not need a thing, because he was in certain of the reward, since he was keeping the commandments of the Creator. And the Creator certainly sees that not many people desire to keep his commandments, but he is exerting to keep his commandments, so the Creator will certainly favor him and give him a great reward for it. Naturally, after such a calculation, a person feels that he is high in the sky among the clouds and looking at the whole world, for undoubtedly the world exists through their Torah. As her sages said, the world cannot stand without Torah. It follows that then he was truly among the happiest people in the world.
1: But now that he has emerged from the second state, the Creator has illuminated the truth for him, that the work of the Creator is primarily to bestow contentment upon the Creator, and not for one's own benefit. And he sees how far he is from the truth, and feels the opposite. That is, where he thought that if instead of Lolishma, not for her sake, I had a good feeling that I'm fine with the Creator, meaning that I'm trying to obey him as much as possible, and I'm regarded as a servant of the Creator, and all the reward that the Creator has promised us is surely ready for me. So what else do I need? It is even more so when I begin to advance in order to bestow. I will promptly be elevated. However, this is not so. Rather, now that he has come to feel the truth, that the main thing is to work for the benefit of the Creator, and he should be happy that, thank God, he has gotten on the real track that leads to the nearness of the Creator, so he should have been constantly elated and say, thank God, I now see that the Creator has mercy on me and does not let me labor in vain. Rather, all my labor will now be in order to achieve the goal called adhesion with the Creator. However, he feels that his state is the opposite, meaning that he does not have the same joy he had while working in order to receive reward. It is so because he sees that now he has no support from his body, since now he is telling his body, no, that from this day forth, I will not give you any profits in the work. For now, I am not working for my own benefit. Rather, I want to work only to benefit the Creator. Then the body does not agree to give strength to work. It follows that now he is in a state of lowliness. However, before the revelation of truth has come to him, he was always elated, seeing how each day he was adding in deeds, and the reward was guaranteed. But now is the real time when he can give an honest prayer to the Creator to take him out of exile, since before he has received the revelation from above that he is in exile, controlled by the nations of the world, called the will to receive in order to receive, there was no way the Creator could bring him out of exile. He that he was in exile controlled by the nations of the world, called the will to receive in order to receive. Thus he had no deficiency that the Creator could fill, meaning to lead him out of exile. It therefore follows that the Creator has given him the vessel, meaning the deficiency, and then the Creator has given him the light, and both the light and the vessel come from above. And by this we can interpret what we asked about what the Holy Zohar says to Israel when they had sinned. Quote, the Creator said, and I will chastise you to go into exile. And if you say that I will leave you, I too am with you. End quote. We asked, how could it be that the Creator came out from the land abroad to exile, since the whole earth is full of His glory? So how can it be said that He is going out? We also asked what the punishment of going to exile adds to us, since everything the Creator does, He does only for man's favor. So what does a man gain by going to exile under the rule of the nations of the world? According to what we explained above, it follows that saying, quote, the whole earth is full of His glory, end quote, comes to teach us that from the perspective of the Creator there are no changes in the world. Rather, it is as it is written, quote, you are before the world was created, and you are after the world was created, end quote. Thus, all the changes are from the perspective of the qualification of the receivers, that is, to the extent that they can attribute their work only to bestow upon the Creator. To that extent, the restriction is removed, and the light that is hidden for the lower ones is revealed. And by this, the lower ones receive the delight and pleasure.
0: This is regarded that the people of Israel being in the land, when we feel that the Creator is in the land, is the land of Israel. That is, since the people of Israel is in the land of Israel, the Creator is named after the action of providing Himself to the creatures, so they will recognize and know Him when they are fit for it. If they sin and may blemish, meaning receive upper abundance and pass it on to the klipot, which are self-love, then he must be taken out from the land of Israel, meaning that the tzimtzum rises once more and the light departs. This is regarded as leaving the land, which is the place of the kingdom of heaven, called Shekhinah, and going out to exile under the rule of the nations of the world. The correction of going out to exile is, one, that first they will not spoil the abundance. Two, by being in exile, the Creator does not leave them in exile. As we explained above, that sometimes a person is in exile, but does not know that it is exile, that one must run from that place, meaning from the state where he is and receives nourishment, as that place is called self-love. Rather, it is to the contrary. He suffers only because he cannot satisfy what the nations of the world require of him.

0: immediately from the spiritual world, and you will remain only in the corporeal world, called self-love. Therefore, in order not to be lost in the exile, the Creator too goes out to exile with them. That is, He appears to them in a form of exile, that is, the Creator is called His name after the work He does, since now He gives them exile, meaning that they feel they are in exile. This is regarded as the Creator being out in exile with them. He gives them the sensation of exile, so they will not be lost in the exile together, altogether, by not feeling that they have been expelled from the land, and that now they are under the rule of the nations of the world. Now we will understand what we asked. What is the correction of being expelled from the land? One, that they will not spoil what they have attained. This is regarded as knowing his master and intending to rebel. It means that he knows his master, but cannot be in a state of only to bestow. Two, by being in exile, they will feel the need to be only in a state of bestowal, by which they will be rewarded with dvekut with the Creator, thus the suffering of exile will reform them. And we should interpret what we asked. What does it mean that the Creator went out to exile? That since the Creator is giving them the taste of exile, it is considered that the Creator has come out from the good and pleasant land, giving them, which is to their benefit. We will now move to a lesson from June 2002.
1: We've read in volume 2, Rungs of the Ladder, portion Bechukotai, page 157, the Creator in Israel went into exile. Who goes to exile, the Creator Israel, it turns out to be the same. Vessels that man was created with, that is man's entire essence, the will to receive, these vessels are opposite to the Creator. And according to the law of equivalence of before, because the Creator wants to bring man closer, then he is revealed to him only to the extent that the person is similar to him. That's why he's called Adam, human. Adam from Adame Labore, I will be like the Creator. If a person is still in a state where he's not with correct desires, in equivalence of form, his desires are then considered opposite to the Creator. They can be opposite to the Creator, but if the person yearns for adhesion with the Creator, that is already called Israel, Yashal, straight towards the Creator. And indeed, Israel is called a degree of equivalence of form. And then if he reached equivalence of form with the Creator, similar to him, then he's called Israel. And accordingly, the Creator is revealed to him. Then it means that two have emerged from exile. The person has emerged from the exile, from his uncorrected vessels, desires which are opposite to the Creator. And the Creator emerged from the exile, being revealed towards man to that extent. And if the person is still with some desires which are in exile, and to that extent, the Creator is hidden from him. The degrees of revelation or concealment of the Creator towards the person are called olamot, worlds, from the word ha'alama,

0: or disappearance. According to the corrected desires, the Creator is revealed. According to still corrupted desires, the Creator is concealed. And so this determines where a person is with respect to the Creator, in relation to the Creator. On what degree? What degree? In general, there are 620 desires in man, meaning from him through to the Creator, there are 620 actions he needs to perform on his desires, to correct them and to fill them with the presence of the Creator. And by that, he emerges from the exile, acquiring the desire of Eretz Israel, the land of Israel. He enters the land of Israel, that's written, and he lives in it, living in the place, as it is written, that the Creator is always there. And that is all. Yes? Now, in the land of Israel, there live a people called Jews who are united with all these desires, with the Creator. And outside of the land, abroad, live the Gentiles, the nations of the world, who have desires scattered over all other passions and desires except the Creator, the direction of the Creator. Meaning that if a person's desires, his 620 desires, are aimed towards himself, they're called the nations of the world. And to the extent that he corrects them so as to bestow upon the Creator, then each and every desire turns from a Gentile to a Jew, a Gil. And Gentile from the Gentiles it is called, or nation from the nations. And so he reaches unity with the Creator. That is all. No? What did he say? Any questions, please? Yes.
1: He's asking here in the article in the beginning, how could it be that the Creator also went out to exile with Israel? And then he replies that he simply appears to them in the form of exile. That's the answer to the question. What does it mean that he appears in a form of exile? He only appears as good that does good.
0: The purpose of creation, from the Creator's perspective, is to bring man to the good and best state. That is the Creator's degree. And for a person to reach that state, he needs to want it. To want it, he needs to be opposite of that state, and to gradually discover that he is opposite to it, and how bad that is, and if there is a desire for it, how good that would be. And all these actions on the opposite desire, on the good desire, all these actions, the light does it. The Creator does it. And it's not upon the person himself to do. What is up to the person is to discover his current state that he's in each time, and from the state he's in, to yearn for a state that is closer to the Creator by one degree. That is all. Meaning to determine the orientation of the desire, the orientation of the yearning. That is called intention. Intention, kavana, is from the word lechaven, to aim, to determine the direction towards which I want to advance. What are your intentions? Meaning, where do you want to advance towards? Where do you want to reach? What is your goal, objective? Yes, that is called kavana, intention. So a person needs to determine only that. All other things are done by the Creator. The light corrects the vessels, if necessary. It corrupts them, corrects them, fills them, empties them. The expansion and departure of the light builds the vessel. Yes, the light does everything. The vessel has only this point of awareness to know what state it is in and where it wants to go. In whatever state it is in, it needs to come to know the evil of that state, and whatever state it wants to get to, what's the direction then, right? What is the intention? What is the next desirable place? destination, rather. That is all. So to bring a person through all these states to the final, ultimate state where he has a great big vessel, meaning a truly great desire for a state where he's with the Creator, for that the Creator has to take the man, the person, through all sorts of states. And throughout these states, the person actually learns the difference between the state of the Creator and the state that is opposite of that, or between lights and vessels, between light and darkness. That's all of it. Because only from a thing and its opposite, it becomes possible to learn something about the thing and about its opposite, and about both. How can that be done? The Creator does it. The person only needs to feel and to become aware to where he's in, where he is, what he's in, rather. How does the Creator do it? He works on the person in the darkness, in the light, in exile, and also during the time of redemption. In all states, he comes and does everything. I, the Lord, am with them in their defilement. Yes, he descends with them to exile. He makes the exile and descends with them to teach them about the exile. I draw them from exile to redemption by showing them that the exile is bad, so they will want to emerge from it. And when they want to emerge from it, to the extent that they do, I bring them out. And so on. That's it. So, of course, all things are done by the Creator, and the person only needs to determine his attitude towards it, to accept things as they are, on the one hand, and on the other hand, to come to a state where he is grateful for the very worst thing as he is for the best thing, because he connects to the goal, and the goal is important to him. And he knows, he understands how the state he's currently in is crucial for the sake of reaching that goal. And there are no other states. The very worst states are crucial in order to reach the goal. It cannot be that there is some state that is redundant. But he needs to come to understand it and to agree with it. And he needs to want to be in that state because of the goal. But since this is not what the Creator desires, being disconnected to him, one needs to prefer a state that is closer. And not because I feel bad about it. And it will be better for me to get close to him. You understand? These are the discernments that a person needs to gradually discern and to gather. And with them, he reaches the goal. In each and every state, he needs to recognize the evil. He needs to know what's bad for me, then what's bad for him, for the Creator. And then from the side of the goal, this state is good for me, but from the perspective of the purpose of creation, it's not good for the Creator, because the Creator determines that adhesion to him is the goal, meaning that it will be in order to bestow, that advancement will be in order to bestow. Until a person reaches that, he goes through many states. We call this the left line and the right line. Conception, nursing, mochin in vessels. Conception, nursing, and mochin in lights, yes.
1: The processes that person goes through are before the barrier here?
0: No, these processes, we're talking about after the barrier. Before the barrier, also, of course, not as specific and refined as after the barrier, but also prior to the barrier. You have all sorts of corresponding states. Of course, the person doesn't exactly distinguish it, he doesn't exactly understand what he's in, but he has to go through them. And this confusion, helplessness, those push him to connect to the Creator. It promotes him. Before the barrier, there aren't many clear discernments. Still, we're under either double concealment or regular concealment. It is darkness. It is still darkness. Yes.
1: So a state of regular concealment also, there's no discernment? You said there's some stage there.
0: No. Illuminations come to the person prior to the barrier, where he certainly comes to feel and understand, and he derives some discernments by himself, and he advances. We can see it. It's a path that takes, let's say, 10 years. So it's not a laughing matter. A person goes through it, and he understands how he becomes more understanding, smarter. He distinguishes more, and he knows this. All these discernments, he needs them later. It's not just the time being wasted for no reason. This period takes years, and this is because the person then needs to work with the revelation of the face above the barrier with all these discernments. He takes all these lacks, which are called mistakes and malicious actions, and he works with them. Now he sees what state he was in. Now that he's in malice and error, he doesn't distinguish it. He doesn't see it as malice and error. Only later, after the barrier. For now, he's like a baby, like a child. His consciousness is very limited. Yes. By what can a person determine what state he's in? A person doesn't determine the state. Determining the state, he can see what state he's in. It's not that he's master of the state. He's in the state that the Creator arranged for him, and now he simply discerns what state he's in. Yes, he measures it. Yes, evaluates it.
1: But with respect to what in that state, still, how can he assess his state?
0: With respect to what does he assess his state? Towards the same measure to which the Creator is revealed to him. Let's say I feel bad, and I'm immersed in that. I feel bad. I have nothing in life. Who am I? What am I? Like that. Yes. Bad. All right. Then I remember that, yes, I feel bad, but still, I'm in some process. And this process is a purposeful, goal-oriented process. And that badness that I'm in has some purpose to it. And then when I move from that bad, there's some learning from that bad, and I gain the recognition of the good, and from that bad I come to understand more. I can distinguish better. I can later, when I go into the good, recognize that evil and talk about it from the other side. And the more these states are opposite, contrasting, then I will understand more. This confusion that comes each time brings more understanding later. Meaning, how do I determine where I am, how I am? It's to the extent that the Creator is revealed to me. Opposite that state I'm in. That's all. If he's revealed to me a bit more, then alongside that badness, I open Shamati, let's say, and I begin to see from it that I begin to see my evil, that it's not so evil, it's simply something on the path. I need to go through it, there's a reason to it, so that evil is not so evil anymore. It's bad as I feel it to be, but it's not bad for the sake of advancement. I build a home, a house. I'm brought a truck full of bricks. I need to bring it up to the 10th floor. Well, it is work, but by this I build. So you either look at the work being very hard, or what will come of it? If you look at the goal, then lifting those bricks, bringing them up, it's not so bad. And if you look at the state, I now need to carry bricks. I'm just a worker. I'm not the landlord. I won't get anything out of it. Then of course it's hard. Yes.
1: But it's like the perspective depends on us, but it's actually not dependent on us.
0: The perspective doesn't depend on us. If the creator is revealed, then we are, of course, in good. Yes, and we can justify him. And if he's not revealed, then we are in evil and we curse him, of course. What does it mean to curse him? We curse the state. Now, what does depend on us? What depends on us is the rate of advancement. That is one thing. And other than this rate of progress, the direction also depends on us. But the direction is also the pace. It's written, the Creator places one's hand on the good fate and he says, choose this. And let's say a person doesn't want to choose it, yes? Let's say, Tzion, where is Tzion? He was told, come study, and he prevaricates, you can wait a week or two. He's young, of course, he's not even married yet. So maybe I'll come when I'm 30, let's say, at least. So it's all the good times will pass, and then I will, yes, meaning he didn't become strong. A few years pass. This means that he either chose the pace or he chose to get stronger, or he chose the direction. How do we measure it?
1: What did he choose?
0: He chose not to go for it. We need to see. After you can say anything about anything, but a person is given an opportunity or not. The Kabbalists tell us, and this is hidden from us, they tell us, the Kabbalists, that when you are alive, it's as if you're always, you're free. But you should know that you're free only in one thing. In other things, no. Only what relates to the purpose of creation, connection to the Creator. In the connection to the Creator, you have freedom. There, the Creator says, come close to me. And if you don't get closer, then that is your choice. In all other things, let's say, yes, I eat ice cream, I eat bubble gum, I go to a soccer game, or I go to sleep, I do this, or whatever it may be. I'm a criminal, or a thief, or a righteous professor, or doctor, it doesn't matter. Yes, you don't choose any of that. You choose only in one thing, connection to the Creator, because only the creator and created being exist in reality, and it's only towards him. This reality is open to you. That lane towards him is open. You want to advance. You don't want to. Don't. The rate of progress depends on you. And if you turn to another direction, right, there's this one direction, but you have 359 other openings except for that one, so to speak, or seemingly, you don't choose there. If you choose not the direction towards the Creator, but one of the 360, if you choose one of the other 359, there you have no choice, actually. You're not choosing anything. If it's not that direction, it's not your choice. You can't choose. You'll be thrown into various states so that you get confused there and you do something like this, like that, and again you'll come to this choice. You don't want again? Well, you're welcome. Go and spin around until you reach it again. So you're like a dial, right? Like the hand of the clock. You're being offered this again. Do you want to go in that direction? Yes or no? Then spin around again and again and again. And so we see, indeed, not now, but we see later that the choice is in this. This is where choice exists, the only place where choice exists. And only for that choice, that point of choice, the whole of reality was created. Because otherwise, if nothing depended on man, then why bring the person through all these states to the end of correction? The states are not important, the states a person goes through. You could say the states where he's, the states he's brought through are, he's given a blow, then candy, then another blow, then another lollipop. Yes? No. The blows and the lollipops, they don't build a vessel in the person. His reinforcement towards the goal each time, that builds the vessel. That is the vessel. That is your intention. Not the blows, not Malchut, nor Ketel build the vessel. The intention that you here seemingly determined, let's say seemingly, that is the vessel. Therefore, I don't have much to say about free choice, no words, but it's not a laughing matter. Indeed, this is the only thing in which free choice applies. And so you can see how the whole world spins and what they're doing. We want peace, we want growth, nothing will help. Looking in the wrong directions, just making everything complicated, it costs a lot of money, blood, and nothing helps. The whole world, this is how it is. You can see how much a person, how much the world needs to develop, how much it needs to go through to ultimately reach the decision that development can only be in one direction. Instead of all the science, technology, medicine even, and culture and education, whatever you want. All these things, their development is simply a mistake. We made a mistake. We followed all of our urges and inclinations and developed all sorts of things which are completely unnecessary. Although it may appear wonderful and it fulfills us, these are the shells. We could have lived in caves, connected to the Creator, and we would have been happy, delighted. Because why does it matter where to live? But again, the point of choice, the direction towards the Creator, that He awakens in me, I need to grow stronger in that. The tent spins across all the 360 targets, let's say, yes? And if it hits one time it gets to the direction of the Creator, I need to press the pedal, right? I need to get out of this. If not, then I begin to spin around this cycle again. Inner reinforcement, that is the books and the authors. But that does not suffice. It's not enough. Although I see that there are many people who are like that. Books, authors, there are many people, Orthodox Jews specifically, yes. The Creator arranges this for them. They don't... they are truly frustrated that they have no inner work and I have nothing to offer them, but somehow they advance. You can't say that they're not advancing. They advance and they learn a lot and they think correctly and they hear. I hope they're listening to me right now. And they know us very well. By hearing all the time, they know our system very well, they know us very well. And they have this understanding of what the true work, the true service of the Creator is, that Kabbalah is the work of the Creator, that outside of Kabbalah it's impossible to do. It may be that these boundaries are a bit... Student is asking about the Chabad group, many small cells studying. No. If I'm speaking about many groups sat here or there, this is for now. These are individuals, 5 here, 10 there, 1 here, 2 over there. Individuals which have this inclination from themselves, from within, to get close to the Creator, to get to the purpose of life. But to the general population, I don't know at all. And also we talked now with, we spoke to Sharon. I've been here since 2, right, for 2 hours. I don't know what to say. This, we need to look for how to, we need to find how to explain the general population that this is worthwhile. If a person has no inner urge, an inner lack, we need to awaken that urge. And I don't know how. Through the good, through the bad. Baal HaSulam writes that it's a mystery how to do it. I sent you this, by the way, an email. And I shortened it a bit, but I think it, yes, it's here, I think. This, I don't know. From bad things, good things, he writes there also, on the one hand, to show him the great abundance, but on the other hand, you're facing a third world war. It's not a problem only for Israel. We're faced with much greater danger. The whole world is rolling towards that very, very powerfully, very quickly. Well, we need to try. We'll succeed somehow. Yes. These are states of choice. Is a person aware of it? The student is asking. Now, a person doesn't know that he's in a state of choice. He needs to believe that each time that he remembers the fact that he's in a state of choice, if I don't remember it, then how does it help me if I mean it or not? Right? That's it.
2: But
0: accustoming oneself
2: I have to make around me all kinds of reminders that will help me constantly remember that I can add a little bit of myself now, and in which direction. That's it. Then, from 3 to 5 years, for sure, I'm still certain that what they wrote is possible. But there has to be a system that is very, very kind of tight to me, close to me, so I can constantly awaken to the goal. But I think it's still today, it's becoming more and more. They wrote it then in the Gemara. But they actually meant our time. It's written that everything that was written for the days of the Messiah.
3: For the last generation.
2: For the last generation, yes. Because before the last generation, there's nothing to write. Only chosen few rise to it. And for them, it's a different teaching, different Torah. They're pulled from above. Everything that Moses wrote, and in general, all the holy books are written for our generation. So I hope that, yes, from 3 to 5 years, as they wrote. And indeed, I think that time is really growing much shorter for beginners. Today, people grasp things that, what, after 2 or 3 years, I didn't get what people get here and feel and understand after a month.
3: Does it have to do with perception to reach an attainment of this? What does it
2: no,
3: mean?
2: It has to do with development. What do you mean? I look at those sitting, the ones over there in the back. They have a sensitivity to the matter that I didn't have after 2 years of learning. I'm certain. I remember it. I can measure it. I can measure me, them, and me then.
3: You can be with that sensitivity for 10 years, if not...
2: I'm talking about one discernment. The fact that Zion can sit here, sit for another 20 years the way he's sitting now, true. It's up to him, but now, in the meantime, the understanding, the perception, and he has what I had after 2 years. I'm serious. It's a wonder. I'm surprised about that. It's something that...
3: Could it be that our problem is to bring forth the people, our message to the people is that we ourselves don't feel them?
2: We don't feel the regular people. How can I feel? How can I feel? It's a different perception of the world, a perception of life, a perception of reality.
3: But it comes from some form of disconnection. I hear from people that say, yeah, I have this feeling, it's okay, it's not too bad. And
2: here with us?
3: Yes, not that it touches us, but I receive this feeling. Maybe it's a true disconnection from not being able to...
2: No, I don't know. I don't think. Also, the Rabash also listen to the news every hour. For 2 minutes or just the beginning of the news. Afterwards, he wasn't interested. Commentary is already irrelevant. But the bottom line, what's happening? This he listened to. I would always watch the time. And exactly at 1 hour, I would open it and he would listen. Open the radio. In order to be involved with the public, in order to update himself. Through it, he would get the sorrow of the public, the collective. So it's not like we're not updated. We don't slight it, belittle it, but our approach to what is happening is different. Our approach to what is happening is that it's a sign for us that we have to solve the problem in the way that we believe is the solution. What is outside, I don't know what solutions they have. I don't think they have any solutions. But what they hear is simply they regret it, and even they don't even regret it. I see that 5 minutes later on television you have entertainment and a movie about, I don't know, what? One of these series, endless series. What is this about? That we are sorrow and they're not, and it's the other way around. We have a purposeful approach. What's to be sorry about? I regret not that it's done. I regret that it's happening to the public, and it still doesn't lead to the recognition of evil. Where is the evil? It's not in the terrorism, in the terror act. It's in that, in our internal state is causing that terror act. So this is what I regret. Now, how to find a way to the public to explain to them that the evil is in them, and this is why the external evil is happening, and because all the things expand from within outwards. This I don't know. If you have a solution, please. I don't know how to approach it. Yesterday, someone came and said, I heard at synagogue that you are moving away from the Torah. I told him, I'm not moving away from the Torah. I was always opposite from the Torah. Because it's written, the view of Torah is opposite from the view of landlords. I'm the opposite from it. I'm not retreating from it. Now, they are discovering that I'm not quite with them. He thought it would hurt me or something by that. He had a question. No. No way. It's true. For me, the Torah is something else. It's hard to become better and lead to correction, both internal and external. For them, the Torah is only external. We will do something external, and then what? We see the outcome. Huh?
0: No.
2: This is just nothing from some external group.
3: A general question. If we're saying that the world exists in the form of a pyramid, why do we have to care for the general folk altogether?
2: Why should we have the world? Why should we have to care about the people if the world is a pyramid? We are at the top. We have to make a connection with the Creator, and the rest of them stay where they are. And according to the deficiency that the Creator gave them, like He gave it to us, they'll join us and yearn and gradually reach from the bottom to the top and to Him, right? The thing is this. We need to learn, either from the introduction to the study of the Ten Sefirot or from what we learn in general. Advancement is not from a person's, from within a person's vessel. The person's vessel is called existence from absence, meaning myself, my ego, I cannot receive in it the revelation of godliness, connection with the Creator, adhesion. In my own being, Bismuth, because my own being is from absence. But if I make a restriction on myself, this is called that more than necessity I don't need, and necessity is called zero, and I work as it's written there for the sake of the world, meaning I connect with the rest of the souls, then those stony hearts, in the which are the rest of the souls, to me they are not the stony hearts, because when I annul myself before them, to me they become the first nine. In them I receive the light. You understand? When I added the deficiencies of all the other souls to me, they become to me a vessel to receive the light, and my own vessel, until the end of correction, is disqualified from receiving the light. What is until the end of correction? Until I have connected to myself these 600,000 minus one stony hearts, I've connected myself, I annulled myself and worked for them, as it's called, love your friend as yourself. I received in them the revelation of godliness. This is called above me, meaning above my will to receive in the world of Atzilut, in incorporation in Gilgal Te'anayim, or bestowal upon everyone is called Gilgal Te'anayim. After that, Creator does something and corrects my personal stony heart, in which I receive, together with all the other souls that I brought to him, and I received something, I don't know what it is. Yechida, I don't know what it is. And then I'm equal to this whole vessel that he created, and all the light that's in there, which is the Creator, is mine. It turns out that without thinking about the public and observing the rule of Torah, which is love your friend as yourself, I cannot reach adhesion. It's a means to connect to the rest of the souls in order to be in adhesion with the Creator to the extent that I'm connected. It doesn't mean that I give them all bread, like, I don't know, social security or what, whatever. I'm talking about internal correction. If I don't cause it, I'm not approaching him, and to the extent that I bring them closer and I bring them progress, that's my advancement. It's the same. This is why it's called it's the great rule of the Torah. It's very hard to reach it. It's very hard to understand it, to agree with it. But afterwards, when you see it, believe me, you don't see any contradiction. And you see how simple it is. But they are not accepted by the heart.
3: It's still internal work, meaning they need to be my tools for work.
2: In other words, the whole world is built for me, so I would do good things to it, bring it corrections, right? How can we separate ourselves from it? Of course, it would be much better if we could. Look at the great group we have. Forget about dissemination. We don't care what's happening on the outside. Let the whole world explode, blow up. We have each other. We have connection. We have what we have. We'll focus, concentrate inside. It's impossible. It's against the direction That's why those who are simply sitting and studying and don't want to think about any about others and think he is righteous, he's connected to the Creator, he's doing some work, he's focusing inside, or whether he's studying Mahal, the study of the Ten Sefirot, never mind. He is not at all in the direction. He is not in the direction, in the right direction. There's no choice. This is why, somehow, as much as possible, as much as it is permitted to him from above, we have to think about it. And all those confusions, we need to go through them, that we don't know and do try. This is why I place dissemination at the head of everything, at the top of everything. Can we do anything without it? And what are we doing? What groups? Who's there that you can say? Or maybe those who are there, it's enough. What do you need? What will you have? Another group? Another two? In 2 years, another 100 people? What's happening? It doesn't matter what is happening as a result. I have to be in this direction. Because this and walking toward the Creator is the same direction.
3: These two things, dissemination, these people, is internal work? Is it kind of like the restriction? And it seems like two different things. How can you unite? Can you unite between them?
2: Inner work is my own personal work in relation to the Creator. External work, which is for the sake of the collective, the public, is outwards, not directed towards me, inside of me, but outside of me. Two things that are seemingly different. Of course, so what? How can they be together? If I don't bestow upon the public, I cannot grow. Sit with the books. You'll see that you will become degenerate, stagnant. It won't work. Let's stop everything we do outwards. You'll see that in a week, what will happen with us? We don't need any movies for ourselves, any books. Why do we need all that? Let's close all the departments, right? Studying and meals. Our own meals. We can have a meal every evening, every morning. But no dissemination. We'll erase it. You'll see after a month what boredom there will be here. Because you're not expressing your desire for godliness unless you act towards expansion.
3: So actually, we don't need to think how to connect to those souls inwards.
2: Now we don't know how to connect to the souls, how to make it so I am working for them. This is still far from me. I'm not in order to bestow, right? And I'm thinking, how do I make them happy, etc. I have a general task that I do, and that I know that without this, it'll be bad. In this simple way, I'm offering them my solution. But afterwards, when a person crosses the barrier and he has a connection with the souls and with the Creator, then his work is really in this way, that he relates to all the other souls gradually as to parts of himself. And then he causes them correction by being incorporated in them, and thanks to them he receives what he receives in their vessels. This is called rising up and approaching the Creator. This is why the rule, love your friend as yourself. What is a rule? It's a general rule by which you reach the purpose of creation. Yes.
3: There's a question that comes up even in the first lesson of beginners. How could 600,000 souls, and we also call the souls to people that are working before, when we say those?

0: חברים, שלום בוריס.
1: שלום.
2: Hello dear friends. Hello. Very happy to see you all.
1: כרגיל היום בשעות צהריים.
2: As always, we are going to go over the first part of the morning lesson. Rabash's article, The Creator in Israel Went into Exile, very interesting article. The title says, The Creator and Israel Went into Exile, which raises many questions. And we'll see, how does Rabash explain this? We'll watch Rav's clips. And of course, your questions, and together we'll answer it and connect. Let's start with clip number one. That will give us the main concepts. How could it be that the Creator and Israel both go into exile? What does it mean? Please, clip number one. Who goes into exile, Israel or the Creator? Turns out that it's the same. The vessels that the person is born with, created with, which is his entire essence, the desire to receive, are the opposite of the Creator. And according to the law of equivalence of form, because the Creator wants to bring man closer, he is revealed to him only in the measure to which man is similar to him. Therefore, man, Adam, comes from the word dome, similar to the Creator. So if a person is still in a state where he is not yet in the correct desires in equivalence of form, then his desires are considered the opposite of the Creator. They can be the opposite of the Creator, but if a person yearns for adhesion with the Creator, he already is called Israel, meaning he who aspires for the Creator, Yashar, Kel, and really Israel is the degree of equivalence of form. So, if he has reached equivalence of form with the Creator and becomes like him, similar to him, then it's called Israel, and accordingly the Creator is revealed to him. And that means that both of them came out of the exile, meaning both man came out of the exile, out of his uncorrected desires, the desires which are the opposite of the Creator, and the Creator came out of the exile that he is revealed to man in that extent. And if the person still is partially in some of his desires in exile, and that measure, the Creator is hidden from him. The degrees of the concealment or revelation of the Creator toward the person will call the world's olamot, from the word ha'alama, concealment. And those desires that are corrupted, the Creator is revealed, corrupted, concealed. Accordingly, we can say, where is man in relation to the Creator? On what degree? All in a person, there are 620 desires, meaning from him to the Creator, there are 620 actions that he needs to perform on his desire to correct them, to fill them with the presence of the Creator. And accordingly, he comes out of exile and acquires the desire of Israel, enters the land of Israel, as it is written, lives in it, meaning lives in a place that, as it says, that the Creator dwells there all the time. That's it. So, Rav opened this point up a bit about what does it mean to be in exile and the vessels and what concealments or revelations do we have in our vessels accordingly. And now let's go to the article. The Creator in Israel went into exile, starting with the words, it therefore follows that we should make two discernments regarding the above exile. One, he is in exile but does not know he's in exile. Rather, he is happy as he is. Instead, he's searching.

0: meaning to have thoughts of giving. It follows that he does not want to change the source of provision where he is being fed with only that which comes into vessels of self-love. Rather, he wants to replace the matters that come in vessels of self-love. For example, he would like to change his apartment because he no longer enjoys the one he lives in and wants a different apartment, since a new apartment is something he can enjoy. Also, he changes the furniture because he cannot enjoy the ones he has. By having new furniture, he will receive, his will to receive will have something to enjoy. So, in this paragraph, Rabash gives us an example. We have a kli of self-love, a certain kli, and this kli is ready. I don't need to change it. I don't need to replace it. Just to change the different fulfillments. I was able to be fulfilled by this. Great. If not, I change it. But the vessel goes without changing. That's on the animate level and does not change. That was number one. The concepts are very precise. Eventually, we're talking about that a person always has lacks. But if he wants further ones on that same level, he simply wants a different clothing, meaning he just wants to change his apartment, money, this, that. Meaning he still wants the fulfillments of this world. He calls this the provision of the beast, which sounds a bit harsh, but it's very precise. Since if you compare it to the different level of desires, which is qualitatively completely different, because if a person begins to search for a completely different paradigm for receiving pleasure, in that he comes closer to the Creator, becoming more like Him. And he reminds us that man always wants something. Let's not get confused. We always want to replace something. There's always something missing. That's our constant provision. The only question is, are we looking for a completely differently qualitative source? Also, the concept of man here in this world is included of the still, the vegetative, the animate. There's also the speaking level. We also behave like animals to a certain degree. We're included on of all the forms, different forms that exist in nature. It's not praiseworthy nor condemned. This is how we simply are. And this we want to scrutinize. Let's go on to number two. However, he does not want to change his source of provision, meaning to say that his provision should come from a source that gives only to the vessels of bestowal. This, he, God forbid, does not contemplate, as it is known that the receiver cannot understand how can there be provision from giving. The giver is to the contrary. When he sees that he is engaging in reception, he is ashamed of himself for doing something he regards as lowly. But in truth, we must change the source of nourishment. There is nourishment that pours into vessels of self-love, and this nourishment comes from the klipot. And there is nourishment that comes into the vessels of bestowal, and this one comes from the worlds of kedusha.
1: Zakilim shelo, ulo yachol leter latzmo
0: So he gives us another example here that whoever is in

0: vessels of reception for oneself, he cannot imagine pleasures that are of bestowal. Versus someone who is in bestowal, he already knows. If this is his main discernment, then in those vessels in which in the past he was in order to receive, he feels bad. He already has a certain discernment, but as long as we're only in the discernment of the desire to receive, we have no perception of what bestowal or the vessels of bestowal are. Therefore, according to the two above discernments in exile, the question is, who causes one to feel that he is in exile by which he suffers because he wants to exit the exile, as was said about the exile in Egypt, and the children of Israel sighed from the work, and they cried out, and their cry rose up to God from the work. We have to say that this awakening came from the Creator, so they would not stay in exile in a state of oblivion. So the Creator sends the awakening. Meaning that we're in the vessels of self-love. There's this kind of imagery that repeats itself. We're as if in a kind of forgetfulness, that there is such a thing, a different reality where we can bestow. We have no such feeling. And then comes the Creator and does some kind of action, perform some kind of action. What does it mean that awakening comes from the Creator? He says that he feels suffering because he wants to come out of the exile, and this comes from the Creator. It is written, it therefore follows that they feel there is spirituality, but that the spirituality is in a state of lowliness, and their heart aches over the fact that the Shekhinah is in exile, and why spirituality has the taste of dust. That is, when they want to work in order to bestow, they cannot appreciate this work as they should feel that now he is doing the holy work and not the work of people who are similar to beasts. Meaning here we already have a new lack. What are the children of Israel sighing about, crying about? He says they do want to work in order to bestow, but that in practice, divinities and dust, meaning the importance toward bestowal, is very low. No importance, in short. Oh, we can get along without it. No biggie. But, and from that they suffer, they're frustrated. This is actually what they suffer about. Let's continue reading. But the matter is to the contrary. When he works to man's benefit, he feels good taste in the work. When I work to my own benefit, I don't feel that divinity is in dust, that something's wrong, no problems there. But when he does the work of the Creator, he does not feel any taste. Meaning, whatever it is that he does, if he sees that the desire to receive is rewarded in the work for which he, and if this is the case, he feels taste in this action. But if he does something not in order to receive a reward, he promptly feels weakness, that he cannot make an effort, and the work begins to slow down right away. Meaning, we do many things, as if in the study, here, there. So as long as we feel pleasure, some kind of reward, we have the fuel to work. And what if, as Rabash says, we think that we want to do it for some other reason? Will we be able to perform those same actions? Will we have fuel for it? It's a question. According to the above, it follows that the Creator seemingly comes to him and tells him, look at the lowly state you're in. You're just like a beast. Then he begins to suffer that he does not have any feeling of human beings. It pains him, and he feels the suffering pain of being in exile under the rule of the nations of the world. That is, now he feels that he has evil lusts suitable for the 70 nations, meaning that the person really gets a kind of a revelation here, like he called it, an awakening from above, that everything seemed fine, that I'm doing everything properly, the 10 and the group, but I do it all because it causes me some kind of pleasure. So what motivates me is actually the desire to receive. But then comes the change where the Creator says, dear friend, you, it's good that you're doing what you're doing, but what's your intention? What fuel are you using? Did your nature change? As a result, did you reach equivalence? Form with me adhesion? So here, new gates open up, a new world, and let's see, what does he say? But before this revelation came to him, you know, everything was fine, there was no lack. So as to feel his lowliness, he lived in a world that was all good. Meaning that it did not cause him any deficiency, that he was in a state of lowliness. He did not feel that it was lowliness, but rather that he was behaving like everyone else, whose only aspirations are just respect and money. But now that the revelation has come to him from the Creator, that he will see that he is like a beast and not like a man, he suffers sins. He would be happy if he could come out of the exile. It's like a kind of algorithm that the Rabash gives us here as to how do our needs change. It's not even needs. He talks about the pain, that what pains me. That at first, naturally, that I lack something in this world. Then, from a certain point, I can appreciate or evaluate the situation. Is it good or bad? Then, out of the point of the heart, you all of a sudden start seeing that something suspicious here. And then it begins to compare the pain that he has to a desire to discover something higher. Meaning, we simply see how the focus, the central point of gravity, it shifts from filling myself outwards. It doesn't happen all at once. You need to go through many states. And he describes them. What exactly is it that pains me? That I lack something? Or that I feel that I want to be a man and I can't? That's describing the development of our desire. And now, we would actually like to sum up with Rabash's words, this entire special state where a person is awoken and feels in exile. So we're skipping in Rabash's article to where it says, therefore, in order not to be lost in the exile, the Creator too goes out to exile with them. In order for them not to be lost in the exile, the Creator goes with them too.
1: That
0: is, he appears to them in a form of exile. What does that mean? Kind of strange. That is, the Creator is called his name after the work he does. Since now, he gives them exile, meaning that they feel they are in exile. This is regarded as the Creator being out in exile with them.
2: הוא תומך בהם בגלות, מפרנס אותם, נותן להם שלהם שם הרבה כסף, מה זה?
0: So, what does it exactly mean that he provides for them in exile? Rabbi says that he gives them this feeling of exile, that if you get this feeling from the Creator,
2: and
0: that means that the Creator went into exile with them. He gives them the sensation of exile so they will not be lost in the exile altogether by not feeling that they have been expelled from the land and that now they are under the rule of the nations of the world. When I'm under the control of my desires, I get along with them. Everything's fine. And I forget that my true land, or the place that I'm supposed to get to, the land of Israel, the desires to bestow, I have no special feeling for it, relation towards it. I'm fine with my desire, my land. And for them not to completely be lost in the exile, he has to give them that feeling so they won't be lost there forever. Now we will understand what we asked. What is the correction of being expelled from the land? One, that they will not spoil what they have attained. This is regarded as knowing his master and intending to rebel. It means that he knows his master but cannot be in a state of only to bestow. Meaning I don't have the ability to be in bestowal, so right now I can't see the Creator as a bestower, feel him as a bestower, in order not to blemish this form. So if I can't bestow as an egoist, accordingly, I will see a different form that suits someone who is not an egoist. Two, by being in exile, they will feel the need to be only in a state of bestowal. And this is special. We're in exile in our desire to receive, but we feel the need to only be in a state of bestowal. And this is a serious revelation by which they will come to adhesion with the Creator. Thus, the suffering of exile will reform them, and we should interpret what we asked. What does it mean that the Creator went out to exile? That, since the Creator is giving them the taste of exile, it is considered that the Creator has come out from the good and pleasant land, giving them, which is to their benefit. Why to their benefit? For them to again feel the lack to go back to bestow. I will take questions in a moment. I just say in general that we see here that the Creator is always with us. He accompanies us throughout all of our different states, further from spirituality, closer to spirituality, even when we don't feel that we're in exile at all. And of course, when he already corrects and fills the vessels, then we're with him for sure. So from here, what I take is that he's always with us.
2: כן, בוא נתחיל ב...
3: לטין 4,
2: לטין 4, בבקשה.
0: Let's start with Latin 4.
4: La pregunta de Latin 4 es la siguiente. ¿Puede la decena...
0: Hello, dear friends. The question is...
4: ...como proceso en donde el creador revela la carencia de conexión...
0: Can the 10 be in a state of exile? As the creator reveals the lack of connection, internality. Right, this is exactly the situation. This is what the creator discloses to the point in the heart to wish to advance and reach connection. And then he starts showing them the real nature, our real nature. Eventually, everything comes from the recognition of evil and the request for correction. The soul is revealed only in this way. And so that's the place of 10 in the work, the place of the 10 in the work.
2: ומגלה את הטבע האמיתי, את הצורך להגיע להשפעה. אין באמת גילוי יותר טוב מזה.
0: So, it's really a privilege than when such a revelation comes to the person that he's needy of correction. And also, exile in relation to the person himself. Lack of connection in the group, it's something that we can feel only between us. You can't feel it by yourself. So obviously these concepts are related. So exile is the expression of lack of connection. Women, Italy.
5: Good morning, everyone. Toda rabba, dear teachers. If I am in exile, I'm against the Creator. But if I am with the Creator, can exile be a right place? Because is it no longer exile? Even if the giving is still only desire?
3: לא לגמרי הבנתי, אבל אני מסכים איתך מההתחלה.
0: No, I didn't exactly understand, but I agree with what you said in the beginning, that if we're in exile, and the Creator is with us, then it's not exile. What's the problem, right? I think that many times here there's a question of how can we feel everything on the one hand and develop along with it. So at first he says that you don't feel that you're in exile. To feel that you're in exile, that's already very serious development. That's our preparation already. To feel that you're lacking something from out of this world. That is the revelation that a person's in exile. That's not a direct revelation, but it is already the revelation of his state, the recognition of evil, or however you call it. And then how can that happen? When the Creator, he shines upon us, and we said that he's with us in exile. Because otherwise, I live like everyone, not feeling that I lack something greater, more sublime. And so there's the paradox. How could it be that he's with us and we are the opposite in terms of our qualities, etc.? Yeah? This is how we develop. We have to go through the exile because without it, we have no vessel. No vessel that the Creator can fill.
6: הזאת, פסקה רביעית מהסוף המאמר, דבר המתחיל, אם משום זה, כדי שלא יעבדו בגלות,
0: it's written, if, for them not to work in exile, the Creator goes into exile with them, meaning that he is revealed to them in the form of exile. It's not really clear, what does it mean? What does it mean that he's revealed? Meaning that man stays in exile, but he's simply aware of it? That's the goal? True. The entire purpose, as Rabash writes, in order for them not to be lost in exile, the Creator goes with them into exile. And in number two, he says that by being in the exile, they will feel the need to be in a state of bestowal, meaning that even though that I'm in exile, I want to feel the need for bestowal. Now, really, all of our concepts and the wisdom of Kabbalah are spiritual ones. If I say exile, then that's a discernment already. The one discernment is that I don't feel that I'm in exile, and the other is that I do feel that I'm in exile. And what does that mean? That I'm not in the place where I'm supposed to be. Where am I supposed to be? I need to be in bestowal. And then I suffer as a result of not being in the land of Israel and a desire, Yashar Kel. It makes me suffer. I want to go back to the land of Israel, the desire to bestow. This is what I suffer from. And that already means that the Creator awakens Israel to come back to the land of Israel. Women, German.
7: Selam sevgili dostlar, selam sevgili öğretmenlerim.
0: Kalpleriniz ışık tarafından... Hello dear friends, teachers. When the vessel is still not corrected by the light, what exactly can cause the correct preparation? What can bring the correct intention? Excellent question. And in preparation for your question, let's watch clip number two. What's up to us? Up to us is the pace of our development. And besides that, also the direction. But the direction is the pace. As it says, the Creator puts man's hand on the good fortune and tells him choose. I don't suppose the person doesn't want to choose it. Suppose Tzion, he's sitting here. He was told, come study, and he says, I can wait a week, two, besides he's young, didn't get married yet. So, I'll come when I'll be 30, suppose, at least. You know, all the bustling times will go by, and then I'll be ready. Meaning, he won't strengthen himself. A few years go by. Does it mean that he's chosen the pace to strengthen himself in pace or in direction? How do we measure that? Kabbalists tell us, and that's something that's hidden from us, that in life, you're every time as if you're free, but no, that there's just one thing that you're free in. Not anything else, only in relation to the purpose of creation, the connection with the Creator. There you have freedom. There the Creator tells you, come closer to me. If you don't, then that is your choice. And everything else. Instead of ice cream, I chewing gum. I go to play soccer instead of going to bed. I steal something, or I'll be some righteous professor or doctor. It doesn't matter. This is something that you do not choose. You choose just one thing, your connection with the Creator. Because there's only the Creator and the created being in reality, and only in relation to Him is reality open to you. This is the path to Him. You want to advance in it? Great. You don't? Then no. The pace of development depends on you. So Rav explained what is our work, which is, of course, when we're in exile, when we still haven't revealed the Creator. He gives us the ten and the group and everything in order to do the work and acquire real vessels of bestowal, and then the person really comes out of exile. So, Samgul, do you want to specify something? Sharpen the question? Good. We have questions in writing. What's the right way to use the sense for them to really be the reason for correction without moving away from the spiritual path? Rav explained this, saying that all the different states that we experience, we need them. We would have been more than happy not to experience many of the unpleasant states. Because if they're painful, you know, I respond to that. So what's the right way to act? Always choose the connection. Meaning, I don't want to be in that state of pain, but not because I don't want to feel the pain, but because I want to feel more connection to the Creator. Could be something else. It pains me, but despite that, I want connection with the Creator. No. The thing is, I want above everything connection with the Creator. The main thing is to want to aim toward Him as much as possible. And then, regardless what state, ascends or descends, usually we talk about descents because there it's more difficult to get along than with the ascents. To want to be like the Creator, not to run away from the pain, but to want to come closer to the Creator.
8: Onludaki tüm dostlara ayrı ayrı dünyevi zorluklar ve zorunluluklar geldiğinde bu onlu için bir sürgün koşulu mudur yoksa Yaradan'dan bir yakınlaştırma mıdır? Teşekkürler.
0: When someone in the tent goes through a difficult state in this world, do we need to see this as a state of exile in the tent or actually an invitation to come closer to the Creator? So, first of all, every state is an invitation to come closer to the Creator. There's no state that distances you from the Creator, but From the Creator's perspective, we're always being raised in holiness or sanctity and not lowered. Therefore, when we're in a tent and we have a friend, that we see that they're going through a certain state. And that's exactly our role. To add our supportive force. And that the Creator will be revealed to the friends through us, and then once again the friend will add the strength to feel paced in the work once again, the importance of the goal. And all these are things that one can receive through us. Therefore, our mutual work is very important.
9: Доброго здоровья, дорогие учителя, дорогие уважаемые мировые кли. В первом клипе Рав сказал, что мы имеем 620 желаний, и мы должны сделать 620 действий.
10: In the first clip, Rav said we have 620 desires and we need 620 action. Do I understand correctly?
9: Поменять намерение, то есть каким образом мы производим действия над этими 620 желаниями. Спасибо.
10: If I understand correctly, that the action we need to do is to change our intention on the 620 desires.
0: Very true. Rav talked about this on the lesson, that our freedom of choice is to change our intention of our desires, whether it's 620, or you can count them differently. We can't exactly count them because we don't exactly feel them. But your question is correct. Do we need to change our intention? Yes, we do. And in that, to express our freedom of choice. We want to relate to whatever it is that we want directly or indirectly, and that I want to direct everything toward the Creator. That is the correction. Now, in light of all the questions about how do we deal with the situations, let's watch clip number 5. I don't know, what do I need to turn to the past for? Whoever looks at the past, he turns into a salt pillar. What I need to think about is from this moment onwards. This is where my eyes look. Are they in the right direction? Great, that's it. It's forbidden for me to think about what happened a moment ago. It adds nothing, only confuses me. I can't know. I got a certain state from above. It's not a result of the previous moment. It is not a result of the previous moment, the state that I just got. I'm telling you. Look at those guys, they are sitting in the back. They're all felons. I can tell you about each and every one of them, what they did. Better not. We said that we don't get into the past, but what they did, look where they were brought to, despite what they did. So there's no connection. So there's no point in trying to measure or calculate these things. A person comes up to me and says, I did this and I did that. And who told you that what you did, what you have as a result of what you did? You have no idea. No connection. Healthy approach, only look forward. So I need to add that to my connection with the Creator and add that to my connection with the Creator, each separately. That's the best thing. You don't need all those big calculations. There's Him. He gives me a state. There's the state. Great. I'm related to you in this state. Next state, also, I'm related in that state to the Creator. Fine. Leave all the rest of the calculations alone. Live your life late. So it's amazing how simple it is. It is advice for instant realization. Maybe you need many years to learn how to implement it on a daily basis. True, but the idea itself, simple. Don't speculate. Don't try and relate what happened here to what you did there, or thinking that things were supposed to be different. No. You got a certain state, respond to it. Things are good, great, respond to that. Things are not that great, good, respond to that too. Don't look into the past, don't regret nothing. And it's difficult because I build my entire sense of self on expectations and then I check, did I succeed, did I not, this, that. So it's really about how to live here and now. Don't drag all that heaviness with you. Live your life light. It's not that you got what you got because you failed in the past. No, I have no idea. Respond to what you get now. Good advice, and I hope that we'll have the strength to live that way. Good, we have further questions. How does my work with the Creator
2: בעולם הזה, בכל הפעולות שלי כאן. ובסופו של דבר, באמת ככה נגיע באמת לבחירה נכונה.
0: Sorry, trying to get the question. How will we be able to choose the right reality? And basically that's the question. So we're always like the the scales of weight, the tip is moving all the time, the hand is moving all the time. That's how we are. We need to make the right choice each time. What's the right choice? That's actually choosing the 10. Why? Because choosing the 10 is something that we have the tools by which to choose. Maybe we don't have the tools to choose bestowal, this, that, something big, sublime that seems irrelevant or distant. But in the 10 with the friends, it's something that I can't choose. Why? Because it was arranged by the Creator. He set the conditions by which we will be able to take a correct step. He didn't disconnect us from everything. That He disconnected us or gave us the opposite vessels in exile and this and this and this and that, whereas if distant from Him, but still, He puts a man's hand on the good fortune. That is in our ability to choose the friends. Even though that I'm choosing at first with a wrong intention, but that I enter that corporeal place, the 10, I connect to the Zooms, I come to the meetings, I connect virtually, everything is fine. And these need to be the simplest actions. From that, everything begins, and already the reforming light works, and that's how we continue. Women, Mach 97. Thank you very much, dear friends. Rav says not to look to the past. But what about those amazing moments where we were able to connect, to raise a prayer, when we were able to meet? In that case, would it be the right thing to do to recall those moments, go back to your memories? Well, it's a question. What does it mean to go back? That we accumulate experience? Sure, we're not saying that we need to erase our memory and not remember nothing. That is, if we know nothing, we don't know how to orient ourselves in this world, etc., etc. No, we acquire experience, we learn from mistakes, we learn how to respond more correctly each time. We can't say that everything completely a clean slate. But I think that to relate to each day as a new day, I think that it's in terms of our inspiration, that we can recall things, no problem, but not to take responsibility or not to draw ties between a cause and effect, that because of this, that happened. So, to be inspired by it, no problem, for sure. But maybe to put it this way, how not to erase the memory, but to take everything in order to continue. Like you say, there were beautiful moments. Well, we don't relate it with nostalgia. But that there's this experience that things were good and it strengthened us, that's great. Mach 41 are asking, when lack of connection is revealed between the friends and the 10, is this a call from the Creator to the entire group to pray? Or is this a call to the friends to work? So, of course, there's no contradiction between the two, because a prayer too is called work in the heart. And any state that we have in our 10, that lack of connection appears, that could happen at any given moment. You feel, I feel a certain situation that all of a sudden dresses and something corporeal, some kind of argument, some kind of something. But even if it doesn't dress that way, the simple feeling that exists in the heart, you can use that too for something that lifts us up by us knowing that it's a kind of lack given to us by the Creator, as we have learned today in the article, and then that lack, or the exile in which we are now, it is awoken in us by the Creator. This is the twist that the Rabash is doing, that we relate this to the Creator, that He awakens this feeling in us. And then we have the strength to connect and to rise above that state, meaning to connect to the Creator. Due to that feeling. Lately, we don't talk that much about dissemination, but on the lesson, Rav actually talked about how much these actions are related to the spiritual work. Let's watch a clip where Rav talks exactly about that. If someone just sits and studies and doesn't want to think about others, it seems to him that he's righteous and that he's connected with the Creator and that he does some work and that he's concentrated and focused inwards, whether he studies Gemara or Tess, he is in the wrong direction. He's in the wrong direction. And you have no choice. Therefore, as much as possible, as much as we get the opportunity to do it from above, we need to think about it. And we need to go through all these confusions that we do know, don't know, confusions, this, that. And that's why I put dissemination at the head of everything. Because altogether, what exactly are we doing? Or, you know, we can say, enough, we have already enough groups, enough friends. What do we have? Another group? In 2 years, another 100 people? What's the big deal? But it's not important. What's the result? What's important is that I need to be in this direction. Because this and walking toward the Creator is in the same direction. Without bestowing upon the public, I cannot grow. Sit with the books, you'll see how you'll wither away. Try it. It's really, it won't work. Let's stop all the external things. You'll see after a week what'll happen to us. We don't need movies for ourselves, books for ourselves. What do we need it for? Let's close down all the departments. Let's study and have meals. We'll even have every evening a meal, every morning, doesn't matter. Let's completely erase ourselves from dissemination. You'll see, after a month, the boredom and emptiness that will be in, because you're not expressing your desire for the Creator unless you work in spreading. So this is something very internal, which Rav here says, that dissemination expresses our direction toward the Creator. It strengthens it. We can say that in the past, we used to perform more things in dissemination. But even if we check it now, we can see that dissemination exists. We teach, we absorb new people in different ways. And it's something that we can't stop. It is a part of our inner work and coming closer to the Creator. And if we look at, if we take a deeper look at the concept of spreading onwards, not just disseminating, circulating movies, He said that without that, we'll simply be in complete emptiness and boredom. So we see how much we need events like the October Congress that will help us come closer from the level of the 10 to acquire greater deficiency.

agency. It's not an act of dissemination. A Congress is something that we do for ourselves. But it is aimed outwards, something that in addition is aimed outwards. The tent, it's clear, the meals, the lessons, the everything, great. But to go outwards a bit, for each to strengthen himself, we see that in many lessons, how Rav emphasizes the importance of not staying closed inside ourselves, but circulating further, that this is the direction toward the Creator. Right, focusing on the 10 doesn't block me, but it actually allows me to spread even more and grow, absorb more deficiencies. And there's always the matter of internality and externality. That's how everything's built. It's the structure of our vessel. Okay, friends, thank you very much for your participation, for your questions, for calling together what we had on the lesson. If you have an opportunity, watch the full lesson. And let's conclude with a melody.

0: חברים יקרים, בחלק הראשון של השיעור נלמד שיעור
1: של... Dear friends, in the first part of the lesson we will watch a recorded lesson from the 24th of June 2002 based on the article The Creator in Israel Went into Exile. The writings of Rabash, The Creator in Israel Went into Exile. We'll read the article together in the 10. We have 41 minutes for that.
0: הקדוש ברוך הוא וישראל יצאו.
1: The Creator in Israel went into exile. It is written in the Zohar, Mechukotai, in my statutes, item 49, about the verse, quote, I too will torment you seven times for your sins. Come and see, the Creator's sublime love for Israel is like a king, who had an only son who sinned before the king. One day he sinned before the king, and the king said, All those days I have been striking you, but you did not receive. Henceforth, see what I will do to you. If I expel you from the land, bears might charge you in the field, or wild wolves or murderers could remove you from the world. So what should I do? Instead, you and I will go out of the land. Thus I too, as it is written, meaning that you and I will leave the land, meaning go into exile, and I will chastise you to go into exile. And if you say that I will leave you, I too am with you. End quote. We should understand the meaning of the exit of the people of Israel from the land abroad, which is called exile among the nations, and what it means in the work. What is regarded as land, and what is regarded as exiting the land? Also, what does it mean that when one sins, he is punished with exile to be among the nations of the world? How does it help? And what benefit does it yield in the ways of the work? That is, what is the correction in going out to exile to be under the rule of the nations of the world? We should also understand how it can be said that the Creator too leaves the land with the people of Israel into exile, since the whole land is full of His glory. And it is written, quote, His kingship rules over all, end quote. He even sustains the klipot, the shells. So how can it be said that he will go out to exile with the people of Israel, as though he is not in the land? To understand the above in the work, we first need to know what is the land of Israel, what is abroad, and why exiting from the land abroad is regarded as exile among the nations. We should also understand that exile is a correction for sins. That is, by suffering the exile, the torments of the exile will make them repent, and then it will be possible to bring them back into the land. But it is written, quote, and they mingled with the nations and learned from their works, end quote. So what torments of exile are they feeling, which can be a cause for them to repent and return to the land? That is, what can he know about what is good in the land of Israel so as to crave it? And this land will be a reason that will compel him to repent for the love of the land. It is known that land is called Malchut, and the Holy Shekhinah divinity, and the Assembly of Israel, which is the inclusion of all the souls. This means that she must receive the delight and pleasure that was in the thought of creation to do good to his creations, meaning that the souls will receive delight and pleasure. The order of the cascade was from the world of Ein Sof, no end or infinity, to the world of Tzimtzum, restriction. and then to the line on which the five Paltzufim of Ak are clothed, then the five Paltzufim of Atzilut, afterwards Malchut of Atzilut emanated the three worlds Bia, and then Adam HaRishon was created, and the externality of his body, which is similar to the current material body, was made from Bina of Malchut of Asiya, as it is written in the study of the Ten Sefirot. Quote, afterwards he had Naran from Bia, and then Naran from Atzilut, end quote. It therefore follows that Eretz, land or earth, is called Malchut of Atzilut. And it is written about the world of Atzilut, quote, evil will not dwell with you, end quote, meaning that there is no evil there at all. But only in Bia are there scrutinies of good and evil. Rather, there, the delight and pleasure that

0: By this, he re-entered the Garden of Eden, meaning Atzilut, and the correction was that he was expelled from the Garden of Eden, as it is written, quote, "And the Lord said, and now he might stretch out his hand and take also from the tree of life and eat and live forever. And the Lord God sent him out from the Garden of Eden to till the ground from which he was taken." End quote.
1: Baal HaSulam explained the fear for which he was expelled from the Garden of Eden. As is written, he might stretch out his hand and take also from the tree of life and eat and live forever. He said that since the man sinned with the tree of knowledge, if a person is punished, meaning suffers from the punishment that he was given, this suffering causes him to repent and correct the flaw that he had caused. But if he is not punished and does not feel suffering from the sin that he had committed, he will certainly not understand that he should repent for it. It is as the Zohar writes, Rabbi Shimon wept and said, "Woe if I say, woe if I do not say. If I say, the wicked will know how to serve their master." He interprets in the Sulam as follows. By this, he implies that he could not reveal his words in full in this place, so as not to harm the wicked. This is because here he came to disclose how to cling to the tree of life and never touch the tree of death. And only those who have already corrected the discernment of the tree of knowledge of good and evil are worthy of it. But the wicked, who have yet to correct the sin of the tree of knowledge of good and evil, must not know it, for they must first toil in all the labors until they correct the sin of the tree of knowledge. You will also find this in the verse, "Lest he reached out his hand and took also from the tree of life and ate and lived forever." After Adam sinned with the tree of knowledge, he was expelled from the Garden of Eden for fear that he would cling to the tree of life and live forever. And the flaw he had caused in the tree of knowledge would forever remain uncorrected. It therefore follows that when taking a person out from the land, meaning from the kingdom of heaven he had, since he cannot feel the importance of spirituality that he had prior to being taken out from the kingdom of heaven, and he goes to exile, as written, "And they mingled with the nations and learned their works." This is regarded as falling under the enslavement of idol worshippers. That is, all the lusts that exist in the nations of the world govern Israel, who have been exiled. At that time, they have no connection to spirituality except what they're used to keeping out of habit. This they observe, but beyond them, it does not occur to them that they have anything to correct. It follows that we should make two discernments concerning the exile. One, they are exiled under the governance of the nations. The mind and intellect that they had while in the land, when they were in the kingdom of heaven and thought all day about how to exit self-love and achieve the love of the Creator. When they sinned and went to exile, we can interpret this in the work of the individual, as it is known that the general and the particular are the same. This means that if a person

0: than sins while being in the land, meaning if he receives some illumination from above and uses it for his own benefit, meaning says, now that I have some flavor in Torah and mitzvot, I don't need faith above reason. This is called a sin because he has blemished the faith above reason. For this reason, he is expelled from the land and falls under the governance of the lusts of the nations of the world. Once he's in exile, he promptly suffers forgetfulness and does not remember that he was ever in the land, that he was in a state of kingdom of heaven and thought only about how to achieve dvekut with the Creator. And he wants to continue this way his whole life, meaning to care only about satisfying the needs that the body demands for its own benefit, and does not care about anything.
1: After some time, and each one has a different calculation with the Creator, meaning that when a person is judged above, each one has his own calculation as to how long he should be kept in exile until he receives an awakening from above. And he receives an awakening from above and begins to feel that he is in exile, and begins to remind himself that he has fallen from a high roof to a deep pit. That is, when he was in the land, he remembers that he looked at the whole world as redundant and always thought, why did the Creator create the wicked in the world? What joy or benefit can these wicked ones bring to the Creator? Instead, now he looks at himself, that he is in exile, and what can he give to the Creator so as to bring contentment above? He begins to feel the suffering that he has descended from man to beast, meaning he sees that now he desires beastly lusts, which he did not have prior to being expelled from the land. And now he begins to crave the Creator, that he will bring him closer and admit him once again into the land and out of beastly lusts, and give him pleasures from nourishments fit for man, meaning from acts of bestowal, and not that his nourishment will be from food for beasts. It is as our sages said, quote, when the Creator told Adam HaRishon, thorns and thistles it shall grow for you, his eyes teared. He said, will I and my donkey eat from the same crib? Once he had told him, by the sweat of your brow you will eat bread, his mind was immediately eased, end quote. This sounds as though the Creator gave him the knowledge when he said, quote, thorns and thistles it shall grow for you, end quote. Before the Creator had told him that, he did not see that his nourishment was only thorns and thistles, which is only animal food. We can interpret that the awakening from above came to him and reminded him what he had before the sin, what high degrees he had. And with the exit from the Garden of Eden, it is as though he has forgotten everything. And this is regarded as the Creator speaking to him, meaning that he received an awakening from above, from the Creator, and then he remembered what he had. At that time, he began to feel the suffering from being expelled from the Garden of Eden, and began to cry about being on the same degree as a beast. That is, his nourishment is only that which pertains to self-love, which is called food for beasts. And this is the meaning of, quote, his eyes teared, and he said, I and my donkey in the same crib, end quote. That is, eating that which nourishes him will be similar to that of a beast, where he can elicit joy only out of matters that pertain to self-love. However, when he told him, quote, by the sweat of your brow you will eat bread, end quote, his mind was immediately eased. Rashi interprets, by the sweat of your brow, to mean, after you have had much toil in it. We should interpret the meaning of toil. According to what we learn, if one has already come to feel that he is at a degree similar to a beast, it means that the sensation should also be to the extent that brings to suffering, that he will shed tears over his lowly and poor state. As our sages said, quote, his eyes teared, end quote. Therefore, the suffering he feels at being similar to a beast gives him the strength to want to make great efforts to exit self-love, which is regarded as a beast, and be rewarded with man's food. That is, that now he can enjoy acts of bestowal. It therefore follows that we should make two discernments regarding the above exile. One, he is in exile, but does not know that he is in exile. Rather, he is happy as he is. Instead, he is searching for quantity, meaning more money, more respect, etc. However, he has already forgotten that he was once at a human degree called land, which is the kingdom of heaven. It does not even occur to him that he should change his sustenance. Rather, he does not think that the nourishments he receives in vessels of self-love, called animal food, need replacing, meaning to have thoughts of bestowal. It follows that he does not want to change the source of provision, where he is being fed with only that which comes into vessels of self-love. For example, he would like to change his apartment because he no longer enjoys the one he lives in, and wants a different apartment, since a new apartment is something he can enjoy. Also, he changes the furniture because he cannot enjoy the ones he has. By having new furniture, his will to receive will have something to enjoy.
0: Two. However, he does not want to change his source of provision, meaning to say that his provision should come from a source that gives only to the vessels of bestowal. This, he, God forbid, does not contemplate, as it is known that the receiver cannot understand how can there be provision from giving. The giver is to the contrary. When he sees that he's engaging in reception, he's ashamed of himself for doing something he regards as lowly. But in truth, we must change the source of nourishment. There is nourishment that pours into vessels of self-love, and this nourishment comes from the klipot. And there is nourishment that comes into the vessels of bestowal, and this one comes from the worlds of Kedusha. Therefore, according to the two above discernments in exile, the question is, who causes one to feel that he is in exile, by which he suffers because he wants to exit the exile, as was said about the exile in Egypt. And the children of Israel sighed from the work, and they cried out, and their cry rose up to God from the work. We have to say that this awakening came from the Creator, so they would not stay in exile, in a state of oblivion. So the Creator sends the awakening.
2: It
0: therefore follows that they feel that there is spirituality, but that the spirituality is in a state of lowliness, and their heart aches over the fact that the Shekhinah is in exile, and why spirituality has the taste of dust. That is, when they want to work in order to bestow, they cannot appreciate this work, as they should feel that now he is doing the holy work, and not the work of people who are similar to beasts. But the matter is to the contrary. When he works to man's benefit, he feels good taste in the work. But when he does the work of the Creator, he does not feel any taste. That is, the same act that he does, if he sees that his will to receive has something to receive, that the reward illuminates for him during the work. And this is why he feels good taste. If he replaces the intention during the work and says that he is doing this work not in order to receive reward, he promptly feels his weakness, that he cannot make an effort, and the work begins to slow down right away. According to the above, it follows that the Creator seemingly comes to him and tells him, "Look at the lowly state you are in. You are just like a beast." Then he begins to suffer that he does not have any feelings of human beings. It pains him, and he feels the suffering and pain of being in exile under the rule of the nations of the world. That is, now he feels that he has evil lusts suitable for the 70 nations. Before this revelation came to him so as to feel his lowliness, he lived in a world that was all good, meaning that it did not cause him any deficiency, that he was in a state of lowliness. He did not feel that it was lowliness, but rather that he was behaving like everyone else, whose only aspirations are lust, respect, and money. But now that the revelation has come to him from the Creator, that he will see that he is like a beast and not like a man, he suffers, since he would be happy if he could come out of the exile. But since he is in exile, he sees that he does not see a way out of the exile. It follows that these torments are causing him instability. That is, he does not know what to do. On the one hand, he now sees that he is feeling the truth, meaning the kind of people to whom he belongs, since there are people who belong to beastliness, and there are people who belong to people. And if we want to be more precise, we should discern three kinds. One, people who have nothing to do with Judaism. Two, people who engage in Torah and Mitzvot, but in order to receive reward. Three, people who work not in order to receive reward.
2: Nimtza. מצד אחד הוא יכול להיות עכשיו מאושר.
0: It follows that on the one hand, now he can be very happy that he sees the truth, meaning which type of people he's with, and which degree he should strive to achieve. But at the same time, he's feeling pain and suffering at seeing how far he is from Dvekut with the Creator. That is, he sees that he cannot do anything for the Creator, and that all that he does is because he wants to receive reward for his actions. But with respect to the desire to bestow, he does not see that he will be able to come out of them by himself. It follows that he is craving the state when he belonged to the second type, when he had strength to work, because the reward illuminated for him. And in his mind, he was in a state that is close to the Creator. He would always speak to the Creator and ask for him for a reward for his work. He felt complete, and that he did not need a thing, because he was in certain of the reward, since he was keeping the commandments of the Creator. And the Creator certainly sees that not many people desire to keep his commandments, but he is exerting to keep his commandments, so the Creator will certainly favor him and give him a great reward for it. Naturally, after such a calculation, a person feels that he is high in the sky among the clouds and looking at the whole world, for undoubtedly the world exists through their Torah. As her sages said, the world cannot stand without Torah. It follows that then he was truly among the happiest people in the world.
1: But now that he has emerged from the second state, the Creator has illuminated the truth for him, that the work of the Creator is primarily to bestow contentment upon the Creator, and not for one's own benefit. And he sees how far he is from the truth, and feels the opposite. That is, where he thought that if instead of Lolishma, not for her sake, I had a good feeling that I'm fine with the Creator, meaning that I'm trying to obey him as much as possible, and I'm regarded as a servant of the Creator, and all the reward that the Creator has promised us is surely ready for me. So what else do I need? It is even more so when I begin to advance in order to bestow. I will promptly be elevated. However, this is not so. Rather, now that he has come to feel the truth, that the main thing is to work for the benefit of the Creator, and he should be happy that, thank God, he has gotten on the real track that leads to the nearness of the Creator, so he should have been constantly elated and say, thank God, I now see that the Creator has mercy on me and does not let me labor in vain. Rather, all my labor will now be in order to achieve the goal called adhesion with the Creator. However, he feels that his state is the opposite, meaning that he does not have the same joy he had while working in order to receive reward. It is so because he sees that now he has no support from his body. Since now he is telling his body, no, that from this day forth, I will not give you any profits in the work. For now, I am not working for my own benefit. Rather, I want to work only to benefit the Creator. Then the body does not agree to give strength to work. It follows that now he is in a state of lowliness. However, before the revelation of truth has come to him, he was always elated, seeing how each day he was adding in deeds and the reward was guaranteed. But now is the real time when he can give an honest prayer to the Creator to take him out of exile, since before he has received the revelation from above that he is in exile, controlled by the nations of the world, called the will to receive in order to receive, there was no way the Creator could bring him out of exile. He that he was in exile controlled by the nations of the world, called the will to receive in order to receive. Thus he had no deficiency that the Creator could fill, meaning to lead him out of exile. It therefore follows that the Creator has given him the vessel, meaning the deficiency, and then the Creator has given him the light. And both the light and the vessel come from above. And by this we can interpret what we asked about what the Holy Zohar says to Israel when they had sinned. Quote, the Creator said, and I will chastise you to go into exile. And if you say that I will leave you, I too am with you. End quote. We asked, how could it be that the Creator came out from the land abroad to exile, since the whole earth is full of His glory? So how can it be said that He is going out? We also asked what the punishment of going to exile adds to us, since everything the Creator does, He does only for man's favor. So what does a man gain by going to exile under the rule of the nations of the world? According to what we explained above, it follows that saying, quote, the whole earth is full of His glory, end quote, comes to teach us that from the perspective of the Creator there are no changes in the world. Rather, it is as it is written, quote, you are before the world was created, and you are after the world was created, end quote. Thus, all the changes are from the perspective of the qualification of the receivers, that is, to the extent that they can attribute their work only to bestow upon the Creator. To that extent, the restriction is removed, and the light that is hidden for the lower ones is revealed. And by this, the lower ones receive the delight and pleasure.
3: This is regarded that the people of Israel being in the land, when we feel that the Creator is in the land, is the land of Israel. That is, since the people of Israel is in the land of Israel, the Creator is named after the action of providing Himself to the creatures, so they will recognize and know Him when they are fit for it. If they sin and may blemish, meaning receive upper abundance and pass it on to the klipot, which are self-love, then he must be taken out from the land of Israel, meaning that the tzimtzum rises once more and the light departs.
0: This is regarded as leaving the land, which is the place of the kingdom of heaven, called Shekhinah, and going out to exile under the rule of the nations of the world. The correction of going out to exile is, one, that first they will not spoil the abundance. Two, by being in exile, the Creator does not leave them in exile. As we explained above, that sometimes a person is in exile, but does not know that it is exile, that one must run from that place, meaning from the state where he is and receives nourishment, as that place is called self-love. Rather, it is to the contrary. He suffers only because he cannot satisfy what the nations of the world require of him, since they control him, meaning he cannot satisfy all the pertaining to self-love. This is why the Holy Zohar says, if I expel you from the land, bears might charge you in the field, or wild wolves, or murderers could obliterate you from the world. That is, they will remove you completely from the spiritual world, and you will remain only in the corporeal world, called self-love. Therefore, in order not to be lost in the exile, the Creator too goes out to exile with them. That is, he appears to them in a form of exile, that is, the Creator is called his name after the work he does, since now he gives them exile, meaning that they feel they are in exile. This is regarded as the Creator being out in exile with them. He gives them the sensation of exile, so they will not be lost in the exile together, altogether, by not feeling that they have been expelled from the land, and that now they are under the rule of the nations of the world. Now we will understand what we asked. What is the correction of being expelled from the land? One, that they will not spoil what they have attained. This is regarded as knowing his master and intending to rebel. It means that he knows his master, but cannot be in a state of only to bestow. Two, by being in exile, they will feel the need to be only in a state of bestowal, by which they will be rewarded with dvekut with the Creator, thus the suffering of exile will reform them. And we should interpret what we asked. What does it mean that the Creator went out to exile? That since the Creator is giving them the taste of exile, it is considered that the Creator has come out from the good and pleasant land, giving them, which is to their benefit. We will now move to a lesson from June 2002.
1: We've read in volume 2, Rungs of the Ladder, portion Bechukotai, page 157, the Creator in Israel went into exile. Who goes to exile, the Creator of Israel, it turns out to be the same. Vessels that man was created with, that is man's entire essence, the will to receive, these vessels are opposite to the Creator. And according to the law of equivalence of before, because the Creator wants to bring man closer, then he is revealed to him only to the extent that the person is similar to him. That's why he's called Adam, human. Adam from Adam Elabore, I will be like the Creator. If a person is still in a state where he's not with correct desires in equivalence of form, his desires are then considered opposite to the Creator. They can be opposite to the Creator, but if the person yearns for adhesion with the Creator, that is already called Israel, Yashal, straight towards the Creator. And indeed, Israel is called a degree of equivalence of form. And then if he reached equivalence of form with the Creator, similar to him, then he's called Israel. And accordingly, the Creator is revealed to him. Then it means that two have emerged from exile. The person has emerged from the exile from his uncorrected vessels, desires which are opposite to the Creator. And the Creator emerged from the exile, being revealed towards man to that extent. And if the person is still with some desires which are in exile, and to that extent the Creator is hidden from him, the degrees of revelation or concealment of the Creator towards the person are called olamot, worlds, from the word ha'alama, or disappearance. According to the corrected desires, the Creator is revealed. According to still corrupted desires, the Creator is concealed. And so this determines where a person is with respect to the Creator, in relation to the Creator. On what degree? What degree? In general, there are 620 desires in man, meaning from him through to the Creator, there are 620 actions he needs to perform on his desires, to correct them and to fill them with the presence of the Creator. And by that, he emerges from the exile, acquiring the desire of Eretz Israel, the land of Israel. He enters the land of Israel, that's written, and he lives in it, living in the place, as it is written, that the Creator is always there. And that is all.
4: Ken?
1: Yes? Now, in the land of Israel, there live a people called Jews who are united with all these desires, with the Creator, and outside of the land, abroad, live the Gentiles, the nations of the world, who have desires scattered over all other passions and desires except the Creator, the direction of the Creator. Meaning that if a person's desires, his 620 desires, are aimed towards himself, they're called the nations of the world. And to the extent that he corrects them so as to bestow upon the Creator, then each and every desire turns from a Gentile to a Jew, a Gel. And Gentile from the Gentiles it is called, or nation from the nations. And so he reaches unity with the Creator. That is all. No? What did he say? Any questions, please? Yes.
3: He's asking here in the article in the beginning, how could it be that the Creator also went out to exile with Israel? And then he replies that he simply appears to them in the form of exile. That's the answer to the question. What does it mean that he appears in a form of exile? He only appears as good that does good.
1: The purpose of creation, from the Creator's perspective, is to bring man to the best, the good and best state. That is the Creator's degree. And for a person to reach that state, he needs to want it. To want it, he needs to be opposite of that state and to gradually discover that he is opposite to it, and how bad that is, and if there is a desire for it, how good that would be. And all these actions on the opposite desire, on the good desire, all these actions, the light the light does it. The Creator does it. And it's not upon the person himself to do. What is up to the person is to discover his current state that he's in each time, and from the state he is in, to yearn for a state that is closer to the Creator by one degree. That is all. Meaning to determine the orientation of the desire, the orientation of the yearning. That is called intention. Intention, kavana, is from the word lechaven, to aim, to determine the direction towards which I want to advance. What are your intentions? Meaning, where do you want to advance towards? Where do you want to reach? What is your goal, objective? Yes, that is called kavana, intention. So a person needs to determine only that. All else, all other things are done by the Creator. The light corrects the vessels, if necessary. It corrupts them, corrects them, fills them, empties them. The expansion and departure of the light builds the vessel. Yes, the light does everything. The vessel has only this point of awareness to know what state it is in and where it wants to go. In whatever state it is in, it needs to come to know the evil of that state, and whatever state it wants to get to, what's the direction then, right? What is the intention? What is the next desirable place? Destination, rather. That is all. So to bring a person through all these states to the final, ultimate state where he has a great big vessel, meaning a truly great desire for a state where he's with the Creator, for that the Creator has to take the person through all sorts of states. And throughout these states, the person actually learns the difference between the state of the Creator and the state that is opposite of that, or between lights and vessels, between light and darkness. That's all of it. Because only from a thing and its opposite, it becomes possible to learn something about the thing and about its opposite, and about both. How can that be done? The Creator does it. The person only needs to feel and to become aware to where he's in, where he is, what he's in, rather. How does the Creator do it? He works on the person in the darkness, in the light, in exile, and also during the time of redemption. In all states, he comes and does everything. I, the Lord, am with them in their defilement. Yes, he descends with them to exile. He makes the exile and descends with them to teach them about the exile. I draw them from exile to redemption by showing them that the exile is bad, so they will want to emerge from it. And when they want to emerge from it, to the extent that they do, I bring them out. And so on. That's it. So, of course, all things are done by the Creator, and the person only needs to determine his attitude towards it, to accept things as they are, on the one hand, and on the other hand, to come to a state where he is grateful for the very worst thing as he is for the best thing, because he connects to the goal, and the goal is important to him, and he knows, he understands how the state he's currently in is crucial for the sake of reaching that goal, and there are no other states. The very worst states are crucial in order to reach the goal. It cannot be that there is some state that is redundant. But he needs to come to understand it and to agree with it. And he needs to want to be in that state because of the goal. But since this is not what the Creator desires, being disconnected to him, one needs to prefer a state that is closer. And not because I feel bad about it, and it will be better for me to get close to him. You understand? These are the discernments that a person needs to gradually discern and to gather, and with them he reaches the goal. In each and every state, he needs to recognize the evil. He needs to know what's bad for me, then what's bad for him, for the Creator. and then from the side of the goal, this state is good for me, but from the perspective of the purpose of creation, it's not good for the creator, because the creator determines that adhesion to him is the goal, meaning that it will be in order to bestow, that advancement will be in order to bestow. Until a person reaches that, he goes through many states. We call this the left line and the right line, conception, nursing, mochin in vessels, conception, nursing and mochin in lights, yes.
3: The processes that person goes through are before the barrier here?
1: No, these processes, we're talking about after the barrier. Before the barrier, also, of course, not as specific and refined as after the barrier, but also prior to the barrier. You have all sorts of corresponding states. Of course, the person doesn't exactly distinguish it, he doesn't exactly understand what he's in, but he has to go through them. And this confusion, helplessness, those push him to connect to the Creator. It promotes him. Before the barrier, there aren't many clear discernments. Still, we're under either double concealment or regular concealment. It is darkness. It is still darkness. Yes.
3: So a state of regular concealment also, there's no discernment? You said there's some stage there.
1: No. Illuminations come to the person prior to the barrier, where he certainly comes to feel and understand, and he derives some discernments by himself, and he advances. We can see it. It's a path that takes, let's say, 10 years. So it's not a laughing matter. A person goes through it and he understands how he becomes more understanding, smarter. He distinguishes more, and he knows this. All these discernments, he needs them later. It's not just the time being wasted for no reason. This period takes years, and this is because the person then needs to work with the revelation of the face above the barrier, with all these discernments. He takes all these lacks, which are called mistakes and malicious actions, and he works with them. Now he sees what states he was in. Now that he's in malice and error, he doesn't distinguish it. He doesn't see it as malice and error. Only later, after the barrier. For now, he's like a baby, like a child. Consciousness is very limited. Yes. By what can a person determine what state he's in? A person doesn't determine the state. Determining the state, he can see what state he's in. It's not that he's master of the state. He's in the state that the Creator arranged for him. And now he simply discerns what state he's in. Yes, he measures it. Yes, evaluates it.
3: But with respect to what in that state, still, how can he assess his state?
1: With respect to what does he assess his state? Towards the same measure to which the Creator is revealed to him. Let's say I feel bad, and I'm immersed in that. I feel bad. I have nothing in life. Who am I? What am I? Like that, yes. Bad. All right. Then I remember that, yes, I feel bad, but still, I'm in some process. And this process is a purposeful, goal-oriented purpose process. And that badness that I'm in has some purpose to it. And then when I move from that bad, there's some learning from that bad. And I gain the recognition of the good. And from that bad, I come to understand more. I can distinguish better. I can later, when I go into the good, recognize that evil and talk about it from the other side. And the more these states are opposite, contrasting, then I will understand more. This confusion that comes each time brings more understanding later. Meaning, how do I determine where I am, how I am? It's to the extent that the Creator reveals to me, is revealed to me, rather. Opposite that state, I mean. That's all. If he's revealed to me a bit more, then alongside that badness, I open Shamati, let's say, and I begin to see from it that I begin to see my evil, that it's not so evil. It's simply something on the path. I need to go through it. There's a reason to it. So that evil is not so evil anymore. It's bad as I feel it to be, but it's not bad for the sake of advancement. I build a home, a house. I'm brought a truck full of bricks. I need to bring it up to the 10th floor. Well, it is work. But by this I build. So you either look at the work being very hard or what will come of it. If you look at the goal, then lifting those bricks, bringing them up, it's not so bad. And if you look at the state, I now need to carry bricks. I'm just a worker. I'm not the landlord. I won't get anything out of it. Then of course, it's hard. Yes.
3: But it's like the perspective depends on us, but it's actually not dependent on us.
1: The perspective doesn't depend on us. If the Creator is revealed, then we are, of course, in good. Yes, and we can justify him. And if he's not revealed, then we are in evil and we curse him, of course. What does it mean to curse him? We curse the state. Now, what does depend on us? What depends on us is the rate of advancement. That is one thing. And other than this rate of progress, the direction also depends on us. But the direction is also the pace. It's written, the Creator places one's hand on the good fate and he says, choose this. And let's say a person doesn't want to choose it. Yes? Let's say, Tzion, where is Tzion? He was told, come study, and he prevaricates. You can wait a week or two. He's young, of course. He's not even married yet. So maybe I'll come when I'm 30, let's say, at least. So it's all the good times will pass, and then I will, yes, meaning he didn't become strong. A few years pass. This means that he either chose the pace or he chose to get stronger, he chose the direction. How do we measure it?
3: What did he choose?
1: He chose not to go for it. No, we need to see. After you can say anything about anything, but a person is given an opportunity or not. The Kabbalists tell us, and this is hidden from us, they tell us, the Kabbalists, that when you are alive, it's as if you're always, you're free. But you should know that you're free only in one thing. In other things, no. Only the purpose, only what relates to the purpose of creation, connection to the Creator. In the connection to the Creator, you have freedom. There, the Creator says, come close to me. And if you don't get closer, then that is your choice. In all other things, let's say, yes, I eat ice cream, I eat bubble gum, I go to a soccer game or I go to sleep, I do this or whatever it may be. I'm a criminal or a thief or a righteous professor or doctor. It doesn't matter. Yes, you don't choose any of that. You choose only in one thing, connection to the Creator. Because only the creator and creator and created being exist in reality, and it's only towards him, this reality is open to you, that lane towards him is open. You want to advance, you don't want to, don't, the rate of progress depends on you. And if you turn to another direction, right, there's this one direction, but you have 359 other openings except for that one, so to speak, or seemingly, you don't choose there. If you choose not the direction towards the Creator, but one of the that one of the 360, if you choose one of the other,

359, there you have no choice, actually. You're not choosing anything. If it's not that direction, it's not your choice. You can't choose. You'll be thrown into various states so that you get confused there and you do something like this, like that. And again, you'll come to this choice. You don't want again? Well, you're welcome. Go and spin around until you reach it again. So you're like a dial, right? Like the hand of the clock. You're being offered this again. Do you want to go in that direction? Yes or no? Then spin around again and again and again. And so we see, indeed, not now, but we see later that the choice is in this. This is where choice exists, the only place where choice exists. And only for that choice, that point of choice, the whole of reality was created. Because otherwise, if nothing depended on man, then why bring the person through all these states to the end of correction? The states are not important, the states a person goes through. You could say the states he's brought through are, well, he's given a blow, then candy, then another blow, then another lollipop. Yes? No. The blows and the lollipops, they don't build a vessel in the person. His reinforcement towards the goal each time, that builds the vessel. That is the vessel. That is your intention. Not the blows, not Malchut nor Ketel build the vessel. The intention that you here seemingly determined, let's say seemingly, that is the vessel. Therefore, I don't have much to say about free choice, no words, but it's not a laughing matter. Indeed, this is the only thing in which free choice applies. And so you can see how the whole world spins and what they're doing. We want peace, we want growth, nothing will help. Looking in the wrong directions, just making everything complicated, it costs a lot of money, blood, and nothing helps. The whole world, this is how it is. You can see how much the world needs to develop, how much it needs to go through to ultimately reach the decision that development can only be in one direction. Instead of all the science, technology, medicine even, and culture and education, whatever you want. All these things, their development is simply a mistake. We made a mistake. We followed all of our urges and inclinations and developed all sorts of things which are completely unnecessary. Although it may appear wonderful and it fulfills us, these are the shells. Because we could have lived in caves connected to the Creator, and we would have been happy, delighted. Because why does it matter where to live? But again, the point of choice, the direction towards the Creator, that He awakens in me, I need to grow stronger in that. The hand spins across all the 360 targets, let's say, yes? And if it hits one time it gets to the direction of the Creator, I need to press the pedal, right? I need to get out of this. If not, then I begin to spin around this cycle again. Inner reinforcement, that is the books and the authors, but that does not suffice. It's not enough. Although I see that there are many people who are like that. Books, authors, there are many people, Orthodox Jews specifically, yes. The Creator arranges this for them. They don't... they are truly frustrated that they have no inner work and I have nothing to offer them, but somehow they advance. You can't say that they're not advancing. They advance and they learn a lot and they think correctly and they hear. I hope they're listening to me right now.

0: is asking about the Chabad group, many small cells studying. No. If I'm speaking about many groups sat here or there, this is for now. These are individuals, five here, 10 there, one here, two over there, individuals which have this inclination from themselves, from within, to get close to the Creator, to get to the purpose of life. But to the general population, I don't know at all. And also we talked now with, we spoke to Sharon. I've been here since 2, right, for 2 hours. I don't know what to say. We need to find how to explain the general population that this is worthwhile. If a person has no inner urge, an inner lack, we need to awaken that urge. And I don't know how. Through the good, through the bad. Baal HaSulam writes that it's a mystery how to do it. I sent you this, by the way, an email. And I shortened it a bit, but I think it's here, I think. This, I don't know. From bad things, good things, he writes there also, on the one hand, to show him the great abundance, but on the other hand, you're facing a third world war. It's not a problem only for Israel. We're faced with much greater danger. The whole world is rolling towards that very, very powerfully, very quickly. Well, we need to try. We'll succeed somehow. Yes. These are states of choice. Is a person aware of it? The student is asking. No, a person doesn't know that he's in a state of choice. He needs to believe that each time that he remembers the fact that he is in a state of choice. If I don't remember it, then how does it help me if I'm in it or not? Right? That's it.
1: But
0: accustoming oneself
1: I have to make around me all kinds of reminders that will help me constantly remember that I can add a little bit of myself now, and in which direction. That's it. Then, from 3 to 5 years, for sure, I'm still certain that what they wrote is possible. But there has to be a system that is very, very kind of tight to me, close to me, so I can constantly awaken to the goal. But I think it's still today, it's becoming more and more. They wrote it then in the Gemara. But they actually meant our time. It's written that everything that was written for the days of the Messiah.
2: For the last generation,
1: yes. Because before the last generation, there's nothing to write. Only chosen few rise to it. And for them, it's a different teaching, different Torah. They're pulled from above. Everything that Moses wrote, and in general, all the holy books are written for our generation. So I hope that, yes, from 3 to 5 years, as they wrote. And indeed, I think that time is really growing much shorter for beginners. Today, people grasp things that, what, after 2 or 3 years, I didn't get what people get here and feel and understand after a month.
2: Does it have to do with perception to reach an attainment of this? What does it
1: mean? No, it has to do with development. What do you mean? I look at those sitting, the ones over there in the back. They have a sensitivity to the matter that I didn't have after 2 years of learning. I'm certain. I remember it. I can measure it. I can measure me, them, and me then.
2: You can be with that sensitivity

0: for 10 years, if not...
1: I'm talking about one discernment. The fact that Zion can sit here, sit for another 20 years the way he's sitting now. True, it's up to him. But now, in the meantime, the understanding, the perception, and he has what I had after 2 years. I'm serious. It's a wonder. I'm surprised about that. It's something that...
0: Could it be that our problem is to bring forth the people, our message to the people is that we ourselves don't feel them?
1: We don't feel the regular people. How can I feel? How can I feel? It's a different perception of the world, a perception of life, a perception of reality.
0: But it comes from some form of disconnection. I hear from people that say, yeah, I have this feeling, it's okay, it's not too bad. And
1: here, with us?
0: Yes, not that it touches us, but I receive this feeling. Maybe it's a true disconnection from not being able to...
1: No, I don't know. I don't think. Also, the Chabash also listen to the news every hour. For 2 minutes, or just the beginning of the news. Afterwards, he wasn't interested. Commentary is already irrelevant. But the bottom line, what's happening? This he listened to. I would always watch the time. And exactly at 1 hour, I would open it, and he would listen. Open the radio. In order to be involved with the public, in order to update himself. Through it, he would get the sorrow of the public, the collective. So it's not like we're not updated. We don't slight it, belittle it, but our approach to what is happening is different. Our approach to what is happening is that it's a sign for us that we have to solve the problem in the way that we believe is the solution. What is outside, I don't know what solutions they have. I don't think they have any solutions. But what they hear is simply they regret it, and even they don't even regret it. I see that 5 minutes later on television you have entertainment and a movie about, I don't know, what? One of these series, endless series. What is this about? That we are sorrow and they're not, and it's the other way around. We have a purposeful approach. What's to be sorry about? I regret not that it's done. I regret that it's happening to the public, and it still doesn't lead to the recognition of evil. Where is the evil? It's not in the terrorism, in the terror act. It's in that, in our internal state is causing that terror act. So this is what I regret. Now, how to find a way to the public to explain to them that the evil is in them, and this is why the external evil is happening, and because all the things expand from within outwards. This I don't know. If you have a solution, please. I don't know how to approach it. Yesterday, someone came and said, I heard at synagogue that you are moving away from the Torah. I told him, I'm not moving away from the Torah. I was always opposite from the Torah. Because it's written, the view of Torah is opposite from the view of landlords. I'm the opposite from it. I'm not retreating from it. Now, they are discovering that I'm not quite with them. He thought it would hurt me or something by that. He had a question. No. No way. It's true. For me, the Torah is something else. It's hard to become better and lead to correction, both internal and external. For them, the Torah is only external. We will do something external, and then what? We see the outcome. Huh?
2: No.
1: This is just nothing from some external group.
0: A general question. If we're saying that the world exists in the form of a pyramid, Why do we have to care for the general folk altogether?
1: Why should we have the world? Why should we have to care about the people if the world is a pyramid? We are at the top. We have to make a connection with the Creator, and the rest of them stay the way they are, and according to the deficiency that the Creator gave them, like He gave it to us, they'll join us and yearn and gradually reach from the bottom to the top and to Him, right? The thing is this. We need to learn, either from the introduction to the study of the Ten Sefirot or from what we learn in general. Advancement is not from a person's, from within a person's vessel. The person's vessel is called existence from absence, meaning myself, my ego, I cannot receive in it the revelation of godliness, connection with the Creator, adhesion. In my own being, Bismuth, because my own being is from absence. But if I make a restriction on myself, this is called that more than necessity I don't need, and necessity is called zero. And I work, as it's written there, for the sake of the world, meaning I connect with the rest of the souls. Then those stony hearts, which are the rest of the souls, to me they are not the stony hearts, because when I annul myself before them, to me they become the first nine. In them I receive the light. You understand? When I added the deficiencies of all the other souls to me, they become to me a vessel to receive the light, and my own vessel, until the end of correction, is disqualified from receiving the light. What is until the end of correction? Until I have connected to myself these 600,000 minus one stony hearts, I've connected myself, I annulled myself and worked for them, as it's called, love your friend as yourself. I received in them the revelation of godliness. This is called above me, meaning above my will to receive in the world of Atzilut, in incorporation in Gilgal Te'anayim, or bestowal upon everyone is called Gilgal Te'anayim. After that, Creator does something and corrects my personal stony heart, in which I receive together with all the other souls that I brought to Him. I received something, I don't know what it is. Yechida, I don't know what it is. And then I'm equal to this whole vessel that He created, and all the light that's in there, which is the Creator, is mine. It turns out that without thinking about the public and observing the rule of Torah, which is love your friend as yourself, I cannot reach adhesion. It's a means to connect to the rest of the souls in order to be in adhesion with the Creator to the extent that I'm connected. It doesn't mean that I give them all bread, like, I don't know, social security or whatever. I'm talking about internal correction. If I don't cause it, I'm not approaching Him, and to the extent that I bring them closer and I bring them progress, that's my advancement. It's the same. This is why it's called it's the great rule of the Torah. It's very hard to reach it. It's very hard to understand it, to agree with it. But afterwards, when you see it, believe me, you don't see any contradiction, and you see how simple it is. But they are not accepted by the heart.
0: It's still internal work, meaning they need to be my tools for work.
1: In other words, the whole world is built for me, so I would do good things to it, bring it corrections, right? How can we separate ourselves from it? Of course, It would be much better if we could. Look at the great group we have. Forget about dissemination. We don't care what's happening on the outside. Let the whole world explode, blow up. We have each other, we have connection, we have what we have, we'll focus, concentrate inside. It's impossible. It's against the direction. That's why those who are simply sitting and studying and don't want to think about any about others and think he's righteous, he's connected to the Creator, he's doing some work, he's focusing inside, or whether he's studying Gemara or the study of the Ten Sefirot, never mind. He is not at all in the direction. He is not in the direction, in the right direction. There's no choice. This is why, somehow, as much as possible, as much as it is permitted to him from above, we have to think about it. And all those confusions, we need to go through them, that we don't know, and do try. This is why I place dissemination at the head of everything, at the top of everything. Can we do anything without it? And what are we doing? What groups? Who's there that you can say? Or maybe those who are there, it's enough. What do you need? What will you have? Another group? Another two? In 2 years, another 100 people? What's happening? It doesn't matter what is happening as a result. I have to be in this direction. Because this and walking toward the Creator is the same direction.
0: These two things, dissemination, these people, is internal work? Is it kind of like the restriction? And it seems like two different things. How can you unite? Can you unite between them?
1: Inner work is my own personal work in relation to the Creator. External work, which is for the sake of the collective, the public, is outwards, not directed towards me, inside of me, but outside of me. Two things that are seemingly different. Of course, so what? How can they be together? If I don't bestow upon the public, I cannot grow. Sit with the books. You'll see that you will become degenerate, stagnant. It won't work. Let's stop everything we do outwards. You'll see that in a week, what will happen with us? We don't need any movies for ourselves, any books. Why do we need all that? Let's close all the departments, right? Studying and meals. Our own meals. Well, we can have a meal every evening, every morning. But no dissemination. We'll erase it. You'll see, after a month, what boredom that will be here. Because you're not expressing your desire for godliness unless you act towards expansion.
0: So actually, we don't need to think how to connect to those souls inwards.
1: Now we don't know how to connect to the souls, how to make it so I am working for them. This is still far from me. I'm not in order to bestow, right? That I'm thinking, how do I make them happy, etc. I have a general task that I do, and that I know that without this, it'll be bad. In this simple way, I'm offering them my solution. But afterwards, when a person crosses the barrier and he has a connection with the souls and with the Creator, then his work is really in this way, that he relates to all the other souls gradually as to parts of himself. And then he causes them correction by being incorporated in them, and thanks to them he receives what he receives in their vessels. This is called rising up and approaching the Creator. This is why the rule, love your friend as yourself. What is the rule? It's a general rule by which you reach the purpose of creation. Yes.
0: There's a question that comes up even in the first lesson of beginners. How could 600,000 souls, and we also call the souls to people that are working before, when we say those?
1: It doesn't matter. Any person in this world has a spiritual part that still perhaps doesn't manifest itself. Yeah, the point in the heart. But it's in him. It's still concealed. Still concealed. So what are you asking? Now, how is it divided? It's divided into billions. So what? We learned that in the beginning there were only seven sefirot of Adam HaRishon that broke. Cool, 10 sefirot, never mind. Afterwards you count it as 600,000, never mind how. But this is Adam HaRishon, in the first breaking, this is how we count it. Afterwards you have Cain and Abel, you have the generation of the flood, the generation of Babylon. These are all spiritual degrees in which the breaking continued more and more and more. Just like in the world of Nikudim, we don't count how many it really is. We take it in general, the parts of the breaking. But actually, there too, the breakings were in a chain. Until you have to come in a chain to a place like this world, meaning the very last degree. This means that everything broke. So when you come to that, you have billions over billions of discernments. You could say, well, true, but let's say in 10 years we won't have 7 billion like today, we'll have 8 billion. From where do we take more souls? These discernments keep dividing all the time. Even in the same person, they keep dividing. We just don't understand. Our body is in an ocean of these discernments, desires, these tiny pieces. So our body determines nothing. Our vessel keeps dividing and connecting to all the others. We simply cannot perceive that picture, so we're saying as if we have a permanent part, a soul, and we constantly correct it. We don't understand that every correction is a new soul, a new vessel.
0: Is there any room to check or ask why specifically this person came to me, or why this quality is being revealed to me? Is there any place to ask about it?
1: There's room to ask, but there's no room to answer before you reach the world of Atzilut, where it's determined. Answering means to reveal to you, but you don't have the vessels to perceive these. For this, you need to know your connection with the rest of the parts, the rest of the souls. Why I'm like this, he's like that, and what happens between us, etc. It's things like the Ari wrote in Gate of Incarnations a little bit. For now, it's just a story. What can we understand from this? But to begin to reveal it, look at how he wrote it. Did he write it in the language of Kabbalah? It's all a story. So, what did he write before that? Nahan Chai, Ten Sefirot, just a general introduction. And then he writes it like a history story. He had this rabbi, he had these disciples, and you know why he's connected to him? Because he had an incarnation where he was Moshe there, Yaakov here. Is this the way for Kabbalists to talk? The way Chaim Vital expressed it? Because there's no other language by which you can express it. You have to be at least in the zone of Atzilut to be speaking about such things.
0: It seems like the situation is clear and that it's satisfying. It's simply a mistake.
1: I don't know what you're saying, but okay. What do you mean? Situation satisfies?
0: When it's discovered, everyone laughs, and it happens to everyone probably. But when there's a certain situation where a person stumbles upon a state, he identifies that state, and
1: I never make any calculations with the souls, because I have some sort of calculations with you from several lives back. So we are together now, and I'm suffering with you. Why? Because in previous life, I hate you. So now I have to come here and teach you. Yeah?
0: Not that kind of calculation.
1: So what? No, he writes in this way, the Ari. In the Gate to Incarnations.
0: Ari is okay, but it's clear that it's not the state of the Ari. But a person goes through a certain lesson, a situation, a state between a creator and a created being. Okay? And he came to a state where it's clear that now this is being revealed here and now because of this and that. Because this is what I should have learned now. And that satisfies us.
1: I don't make these calculations. Why go back to the past? Those who turn to the past is like, it becomes a pillar of salt.
0: Not the past. I'm not talking about the past.
1: I have to think from this moment onwards where my eyes are looking. In the right direction? Good. That's it. Why do I care about... Really, I'm forbidden to think about what happened a minute ago. It doesn't add anything to me. It only confuses me. How do I know? At this minute, I received a situation. That situation is from above, not a result of the previous moment. Not a result of the previous moment, I'm telling you. Look at all those guys and in the last bench. They all became, they're all criminals. They did things that, you want me to tell you about each of them? I can. Not a good idea. We said that we're not going into the past. But what they did, never mind, look where it brought them. What connection is there between what Sion did before and the poor guy now sitting here?
0: And what he's going in the future.
1: And what he's destined to suffer. Yeah. There's no connection. So why make all these calculations? It's folly for a person to come and say, I did this and this and that, and this is why it's happening. Who told you to get this? What did you read? This is a result of this, and this is a result of that. Where is there such a book?
0: No, it doesn't relate to the question.
1: So the healthy approach is only to look ahead, forward, and to take everything as separate, that I have to add this to my connection with the Creator, add this to my connection with the Creator, and that's it. Everything separate. That's the best. It's very simple. You don't need all these calculations. There's he has given me that, that state. Great. In it, I'm connected to you. Another state. Great. I'm connected to it, to you in this as well. Very simple. Forget about all the other calculations. Live easy.
0: It's not calculations. That's the question. Not that it comes to make a calculation. I'm going to check now.
1: The fact that all kinds of thoughts come to me.
0: And now that it's clear what it was for.
1: It's not clear.
0: So if it's not clear, then it's my mistake. That's my question. So it's simply a diversion here.
1: We think that there's a connection between things. We just imagine it.
2: No.
1: Well,
0: we'll share impressions from the lesson and what we're taking to implement in the 10.
1: When you don't express your connection to godliness, you're not acting toward the expansion of godliness, meaning dissemination. Rav gave the example of the circle with the 360 degrees and how the dial turns, and there's one point in those 360 degrees, and that's the 1 degree where the Creator is, and that's where there is free choice, and it's the only one you need to realize. In this there is man, in the free choice to rise to the Creator. Everything else, the person is lost in his will to receive, in the sitra acha.
0: And the implementation is where a person longs for adhesion with the Creator through the friends. And then he discovers all the gaps are disclosed to him between the state he should be whole and the state he's in. And then all the work is actually determining the correct attitude to this revelation of evil. And the correct attitude should be that the Creator himself, just like we read in the article and Rav explained amazingly, reveals to him, and it's revealed to him so that he will ask for the corrections all the way to the extent where he will rejoice from these revelations that are happening, because they're the places where correction is demanded.
1: My freedom is only toward the purpose of creation, toward connection with the Creator. My strengthening toward the goal each time is what builds the vessel. And the vessel to receive the light is a combination of all the deficiencies of all the other souls.
0: Really nice, both the article and the lesson. It's all none else besides him. A person is governed completely in all his actions and all that he goes through. He needs to recognize this, discover it, and there's a certain measure of choice that he's not quite aware of, and that's just advancement towards the recognition of the Creator.
1: Our joy is that we are on the path when we are given an article, and the Creator Greek gives us an article and says, well, look what's happening with you. It's like a magnifying glass. Look what is happening to your spirituality. And it's also very interesting, Rav said, in relation to what is happening, it's a result of the previous moment. No, it's not a result of the previous moment, what is happening now. It's simply from above, every time from above. Not from before.
0: To reach the complete whole state, the Creator leads us through many states so that we will be able to feel the difference between the Creator and the created being, between the quality of bestowal and reception. And a person mostly should recognize where he is, where his intention is, and needs to come to recognition of evil. At first, the feeling of the corporeal suffering, that he feels bad, then that it's bad for, that it feels bad to the Creator, that he's distant from him, that he's opposite him. And then he develops a desire to be good for him. Our free choice, our only point of choice, is to come close to the Creator or not. We have no choice in anything else. And the only thing that depends on us is the pace and the advancement. Only for that point of choice, all of reality exists.
1: Again, let's remind ourselves of the dial that appears every few seconds for a while, and you have to identify it and try to expand that time, that connection. And then the Creator mixes us with all kinds of other desires. And then after some time, again, out of this inversion, we gradually identify it more and more.
0: In the beginning, Rav said, who is in exile and who enters exile?
1: We'll move to the next part of the lesson, and before that we'll sing a song together.

0: Shalom, חברים. אנחנו...
1: Hello, friends. We heard now in the lesson that blows and candy don't create a vessel in a person. He's strengthening toward the goal each time. This is what builds the vessel. This is the vessel. This is your intention. Not the blows. Not Malchut, not Ketel, build the vessel. It's you, you who determine. This is why I don't have words to speak about freedom of choice, but it's no joke. Only in this is there free choice. So let's use the moment when we're going to study the preface and strengthen ourselves toward the goal.
2: Yes, we will see the second part of the 10th lesson, one before last. It's a fascinating lesson. Rav simply makes these revelations to the beginning students, which are also revelations for us. He explains again Adam HaRishon, what Malchut is, what a created being is. He even explains what Ibur, Yenika, Mochin are, and things that you study in tests, and it would be very helpful if we would draw just like he draws. Our whole tests books are filled with drawings and things that Rav said. Let's have this lesson full, and certainly a prayer that everything we see and hear will be revealed within us. Good luck. Questions. First about what we talked about so far, and then we'll continue onwards. Yes.
1: What's the difference between the broken vessels that were after the breaking of the vessels and the broken vessels that were created after the breaking of Adam HaRishon?
2: There's worlds and there are souls. Worlds are the whole development of Malchut of Ein Sof until its Malchut, until here. That is phase four, it's already the created being. Within the created being, we have the first nine, which the created being includes. He gets incorporated in how the Creator relates to him, and it has its own Malchut, which is him himself, the one that cannot absorb here in this central point of phase four any bestowal from the Creator, and can only feel the pleasure or lack of pleasure, but not that there is a bestower that's bestowing this, that wants for his benefit, that this bestower has something, meaning completely, completely a beast. Even a beast of this world feels a person, yes? It has some kind of belonging to these sparks of bestowal. So, actually, the created being is this black point here, which is completely, completely distant from the Creator. And it does not, if it, you don't correct this black point, there's nothing you can do, because all the rest of the incorporations of the Creator and the created being in the first line is at the expense of the Creator. He penetrated himself into the created being there. Meaning that the fact that we're making here all kinds of calculations and receivings of light in all of these parts of Fim is considered the Partsufim of the worlds, where altogether it's not Malchut of Ein Sof that's working. It can't here altogether be connected in this whole process. She didn't receive any understanding about bestowal, but rather the first nine work. And in the first nine that work, what are they actually doing? They they are restricted to the extent of their ability to transfer lights or not to transfer lights. Meaning, the worlds are the first nine that are here. The first nine worked in order to try to pass along all the light to Malchut, and Malchut received and was filled with all the light. And after the restriction, around this point, the worlds were made, where these worlds were concealments. They conceal the upper light. Gradually, they truly conceal him until they reach Malchut, and Malchut is in darkness. This means that the system of the worlds builds itself around this central point, around the created being, in such a way that the created being will receive light to the extent in which he adapts himself to the light. Meaning, if this Malchut could receive some qualities of bestowal, to that extent, the worlds will transfer to Malchut light. And if this Malchut will not be able to receive the qualities to bestow, then these worlds will become around her only as darkness. This is first and foremost. We build this blocking system, so to speak. And then, when we built this breaking system, where did we build it? We built it here. When we finished with the world of Atzilut, in the worlds of Bria, Yetzira, and Nasiya. Now, you can connect the central point, which is the actual created being, with the first nine. Connect it in what way? A very artificial way. We build a partsuf in which, in this entire partsuf of Adam HaRishon, there are only these first nine, but Malchut is not there. Malchut is here in concealment. And besides that, the worlds are ascended with Adam HaRishon to a state where he feels as if he's in Atzilut, as if it's permitted to receive all the lights, because till this place, until the Parsa, all the lights are permitted to be received. So Adam HaRishon, that is in a state where he thinks that now he can receive in order to bestow all the lights and reach a state like Malchut of Insof, which receives in order to bestow everything, truly equal to the Creator. Why does he think this way? Because he doesn't feel that this Malchut, this central point, is in restriction and concealment in him. And when he starts to receive the lights from the state that he's in, as if he is totally in Atzilut, then the Malchut is revealed that is here and did not receive any sparks of bestowal. And then it turns out that he can receive in place of, in order to bestow, in order to receive, and it crashes. The screen is lost. What's the benefit from this? It's very simple. Here, Adam HaRishon, this point, could not be included from the bestowal and not feel the Creator whatsoever. It was in darkness. After the shattering, all the sparks of bestowal of the first nine in potential, in this explosion, entered into this point, into this dark point. And once more, we have in this point, just like after the shattering of the vessels, there are vessels of bestowal, vessels of reception, and an incorporation of vessels of reception and vessels of bestowal, and vice versa. We have four kinds of vessels. And as a result of this Adam HaRishon who shattered, there's nothing to do with it. But its parts, its shattered parts now, can go through scrutiny. Meaning, now it's possible to take each and every part and see, can it be similar to the Creator or not? and then we start to correct. Galgalta and Enayim are considered not corrected yet, but that in the future they will be corrected. They're called Jews. And the Achap are called the Gentiles. And the incorporation of Galgalta Enayim and Achap is where you have all the variations between vessels of reception and vessels of bestowal. And then in each and every one, and in all these souls, in all the parts, it crashed into 600,000 souls. There's already the possibility in each of them to make discernments, what's okay in me and what's not, in what each of my desires can be closer to the Creator or more distant from the Creator. What am I correcting first and what later? These discernments from generation to generation gather in the souls, in each of us, until they reach correction. And now we'll talk about the correction. But altogether, that is the process. The entire process thus far was in order to shatter Adam HaRishon into pieces and for these parts now to go through the correction. Until the point of the shattering of Adam HaRishon and until all these parts fall all the way to the end, to the Siyum, all in all, it's not considered that altogether there's a matter of a created being. This is all a matter of the Creator. He builds all these things and brings down the created being and shatters him and puts him through the last possible degree. That's called the expansion of the worlds and the partsufim and the souls from above downwards. After all these things, the work begins called the work of the created beings, the work of man. This is the ascent back from the lowest state of this world up to above and above to Ein Sof. This path from below upwards, we must do on our own. Why do we study what was done before us on the way from above down? In order to know precisely all the qualities that are happening here and learn from this how we can make our way back. Because actually, from above down, when the worlds were created, they built like filters, degrees in the bestowal of the light. And then for us to ascend, we need to precisely adapt ourselves in each and one of those filters, from degree to degree. That is called ascent. Hence, when we learn in the wisdom of Kabbalah about the expansion of light and the expansion of the vessels from above down, we actually learn them in order to use them when we ascend all the way to Ein Sof.
1: When I come to correct, do I correct the vessels of Adam HaRishon?
2: You correct the vessels of Adam HaRishon that belong to you. What's your name? No, look how beautiful, what a name. So, in Adam HaRishon, there's this part called Noam. That's the part you need to correct, to raise it to Ein Sof. In all the incarnations you've been through, I'm talking about the soul, not about this...
1: Not about the Noam.
2: Not this ginger Noam guy who's... You know, where, when I see you, I'm talking about the point of shattering that's in you, which is called the root of the soul. When you start developing it, that will be a soul. Now it's a black broken point that you are beginning through the study to invite upon yourself the surrounding light, and this point begins to expand. And this is like out of a seed or a sperm cell, a body develops, flesh and blood. And it's the same here. If you start developing and expanding in place of one point, you'll have 5 points, and then five sefirot, and then a partsuf, a whole tiny one partsuf, and then that partsuf will begin to grow more and more and more, and it's just like a seed developed or a semen develops into an embryo in the womb. Same way in this process, and this development will be conscious, meaning you will have to do this in full awareness. Now, for the time being, you're at this black point, but you already feel that point. You don't yet know that it is a black point, but rather your desire for spirituality, which you're starting to feel now that is there, and that it's something that you don't yet know that it's for spirituality. If it's called spirituality, it's not black point anymore, because you're already feeling. But what the fact that you feel a desire for something beyond that which is here, that is already an awakening of the black point. So that this desire will receive, so you'll receive this desire, even feel that black point, you had to go through 1,000 incarnations. Maybe less in you and someone else more. It depends on the type of the soul. Where you fell from. From what part of this partzuf of Adam HaRishon you fell from. And also not just according to the part, but also according to its in its interaction with other, the complexes that are there. Because it's not just in structure, it's also in volume. There are many qualities there. And then, as you've been through all this life in this world, as you were incarnated like a beast, meaning without a consciousness that there is an upper world and that you have some desire to return to it somewhat, meaning to live according to that inner point and not according to one's animalistic body, you didn't have such desires in the previous incarnations. But the fact that you've been through all kinds of sufferings, it was all absorbed in the records, and altogether the records in their accumulation reached a certain measure that in this incarnation you started to ask. From the frustrations that you want to reach to implement this black point. Now, this black point is, in our diagram, it is here. And you are now starting to ascend from here, let's say, to the barrier. This time that you go through here is called the time of preparation. We can do this within 3 to 5 years, he writes in the introduction to the study of Ten Sefirot. It can be done in less, I'm not sure, but maybe around that amount of time it can be done. Meaning if we study, if we work in the group, if we do what we need, according to what is written in a clear way, the Kabbalists who write to us how, they write to us how to go through this process. After this process, you cross the barrier and enter a plane called the worlds of Bia, and then you already start to feel the Creator, to feel the light, to feel the spiritual reality. However, you feel it still like an embryo, let's say, where you feel seemingly that you belong to the Upper One, but you can't distinguish something in Him. Also, in yourself, in your desires, you don't distinguish anything. In spiritual desires, meaning this point is still developing gradually and going through the degree of nefesh, ruach, neshama, chaya, yechida, until it develops through a period called the 9 months of impregnation, the spiritual 9 months of impregnation, where your desires develop. And then you cross through that, and this is actually this actually

0: יוצא ככה.
1: It turns out this way.
0: יוצא ככה. שבהתחלה...
1: So it turns out that in the beginning, we have altogether a person needs to grow until Ein Sof, from the beginning. So the periods are as such. First, there are incarnations. Well, let's call it unconscious incarnations, where we're not aware.
2: They're correcting Rav's spelling in Hebrew.
1: Yes. Unconscious or unaware. Now, there's a state which begins with a point. The point in the heart. And we begin to feel it. That's your current incarnation. Then a time comes called the time of preparation. This can be, he writes, from 3 to 5 years. This is thousands of years. What happens next? We cross the barrier. And the degrees begin. 125 degrees. Why? 1, 2, 3, 4, 5 worlds. So, Asiya, Yetzira, Bria, Atzilut, Adam Kadmon. Each has 5 Parzufim. Yes. Galgalta Ab Sag Ma'bon, and times 5 Sfirot in each, 25 times 5, altogether 125 degrees. Now, when we enter from the barrier onwards, so what do? We go through all these worlds until the world of Atzilut.

0: we add the half of a cent. And then we have here, besides Galgalta and Naim, also plus a half. As we build vessels of bestowal, we begin with, first as we enter here and cross the barrier, we have 3 days of absorption. Then 40 days, the creation of the offspring. Because Mem, 40, is Bina, until all the qualities of Bina, the initial ones, are received. Then, 9 months of impregnation. By this, the coarseness of root is acquired. Only when the coarseness at the level of root is made, then in order to receive coarseness phase one, we need to go through a correction called birth. Because with the coarseness one, he becomes more independent, distances from the upper one at the expense of the upper one, and comes closer to the upper one at his own expense, and can already make some kind of actions. And then this is after birth, there's 2 years of yenika, of suckling. And then he also has Galgalta and Enaim, Gedlut. I'm sorry, Katnut. And after 2 years of Yenika, of suckling, he begins to be big. Gedlut. Maturity. What does it mean? Phase two of coarseness, three of coarseness, and four of coarseness. And after this already, equivalence of form with the Creator.
1: Okay, friends, now we want to take questions, switch on question marks. It's amazing how Rav, in 25 minutes, put in complete parts of the start of the Ten Sefirot to beginners.
0: Nevertheless, we can make a summary that the first restriction, you remember, in the first restriction, light entered the vessel. I don't have the strength to draw, but everyone has this drawing in their minds. The light enters the vessel. Ta'amim, there's pressure of the beating of the surrounding light and the internal light, and light departs, it refines, and there's where the birth of the next person. That's how it has in the first restriction. In the world of Adam Kadmon, this happens this way. Then, in the world of Nikudim, what gets added? Because of the second restriction, two parts are added now. One part is called Galgalta in Enayim, and the second part is called Achab. So the Partsuf is born at first in Katnut, in smallness, Galgalta Einayim, and then in Gadlut, and maturity, as it joins the Achab to it. And in the world of Atzilut, what Rav said in the end, the last drawing, there are already 3 stages, right? The first stage is called Ibu, or impregnation, that was added.

0: We need to enter Ibul, which is just to acquire the coarseness, the root coarseness, and then there's the a stage of Ibul, of impregnation, and then the third stage where we grow in 3, 4, 2, 3, and 4. And now we have questions. Yes.
1: Rav said, after them breaking, all the sparks of bestowal, the first nine, forcefully into the black dot, and as a result, its broken parts can now be scrutinized, sorted. How does the breaking of Adam HaRishon enable that central point of the created being incorporate with the qualities of bestowal, something that didn't happen before? Eran, we saw this in the breaking of the vessels, that through the blast, sparks of bestowal enter the reception. And this is exactly what happens to us. We have the point in the heart, in the middle of our egoistic desire. And this way, the breaking enables incorporation between bestowal and reception.
0: So this incorporation is what's created. Only this incorporation between bestowal and reception, yes? Look, Malchut is the desire to receive. You can't correct it. It doesn't know what to bestow is. How can it know what to bestow is? It was created as a desire to receive for one, for itself in its final development. So you can't correct it, but what can you do? You can break Bina. You can break Bina, and then Bina falls. And we heard this in the lesson, I think. Also, Rav talked about it. As if she receives all the desires of Malchut, and then she starts to correct it. So that's the shattering, where also Bina loses her qualities for the incorporation with Malchut, and then a correction can be made.
1: After this incorporation, what enables a person to scrutinize what is reception, what is bestowal? Iran, it's the reform in light. All the lights begin to, the lights we draw when we study enable us to scrutinize all the desires. It's something that the light does through our labor and connection and in annulment.
0: Thousands of years, like Rav said, we incarnate, and he never told us what each went through before he came here, right? And we never talked about that. But he came here already. That's it. Thank God we're here.
2: Woman unity.
1: Thank you very much, dear friends. Why, when Adam HaRishon broke, the broken parts fell below the siyum? When the worlds fell, there were four kinds of vessels and there was a mixture, but they didn't fall below that boundary. What is that boundary that is below the siyum? Because everything we learned so far happens inside Malchut. And here it's as if it falls or is separated outwards. Please explain.
0: The question is, why was Adam HaRishon shattered to the extent where it fell below the siyum, even to the this world and to our world? Rav distinguishes between this world and our world. He says, this world, there's still some form of connection with spirituality. A person feels that there's something. He doesn't feel what, but in our world, there's no longer that. And in the lesson we saw before this, Rav said that there needs to be that freedom. The created being needs to be completely disconnected from spirituality. Otherwise, he won't have freedom. He won't receive decisions on his own. Not that there's freedom altogether. The creator always controls the created being. But the created being doesn't feel that control. It's concealed from him. And then it gives him the possibility to be independent. So now he finally has the desire to receive. Finally, below the Siyum. It's in this world, to our world, and from here he can start the correction. Only from here. That's why we must have this world, these bodies, by the way, and not necessarily, but yes, we need this, and it's a must for it to be this way. It's specifically from this state that we have to start the correction.
2: Bon avoir le woman China.
1: Hello, friends. The expression, he who comes to purify is aided with the holy soul, relates to a connection between the Gilgate Anayim and the Chap.
2: Iran.
1: All the degrees are connected between the Gilgate Anayim and the Chap. And every lower one is impregnated with the upper one. So, to the extent that the lower one, the Gilgate Anayim of the lower one, is annulled before the upper one and raises man, the whole process that Chav explains here happens where the lower one begins to receive the treatment from the upper one and enters into the Ibu, into the impregnation.
3: Gracias, amigos. ¿Qué clarificaciones tenemos que tener?
0: Thank you, friends.
3: Para cruzar la barrera.
0: What discernments, what scrutinies do we need to go through in order to cross the barrier? We specifically start with Ibu, and Ibu is to acquire the root coarseness. Although we checked, I was talking to Iran, only about Ibu, there are two parts in this, just about Ibu. But in a simpler way, we have to be nullified before the upper one. We always have a connection between the upper one and the lower one. Always the achap of the lower one or inside the upper one. There's always a connection between them. And if the lower one annuls and just does what the upper one tells it to do and feels that he doesn't exist in relation to the upper one, but just wants to be within him, and with that language, we can say that a person enters Ibu and then he can advance and to acquire and correct root coarseness.
4: Thank you, dear friends. Good morning. Can you elaborate a little bit of rising man for us to reach the state of Ibur?
1: We learn that man is mei nukvin, female water. It's a connection between malchut and bina, meaning that the will to receive wants to be similar to bina, which is the will to bestow. It means that there is the gap where the will to receive really wants to become a giver. And that deficiency, it raises to the upper one.
0: At a certain stage, in the beginning, man was not necessary, like we talked. There's the emergence of records, refinement, the records rise to the pe, and this is how each partsuf is born one after the other. In the world of Nikudim, when we learned, there, you remember, Ima and Abba await the request from the lower one, from Zon. And Zon raises to Ima and Abba the request, and that's already called man. Without the request, they won't receive light, meaning the lower one needs on its own to perform an act. It needs to ask. Otherwise, the light will not expand.
2: French.
1: Thank you very much for this beautiful lesson. I'm going to read what Rav said. He said, therefore, when we study the wisdom of Kabbalah and the expansion of the vessels from above downwards, we study it in order to use it for our ascent to Ein Sof. How can we use what we're learning now to rise to Ein Sof? It's not something that is so, that doesn't really make sense.
0: Why isn't it logical? Hillel, we're learning about the system, how it's built, how it cascades, right? From the very beginning to the end. Now, we know how to ascend. From that we learn how to go back up. Every degree, how to acquire it, how to be born, how to enter Yenika, how to enter Ibu. It's like we're learning it through the descent, the way down, but we're using it for going up. More questions, Yoav?
1: Can we say that when we cross a barrier, is that Ibu, impregnation? When we know that Galgalta Einayim was created in the world of Atzilut, and that's the crossing of the barrier.
0: Because I understand that Ibu only starts after we cross the barrier, and the word Atzilut, then he starts to grow, and then Yenika, and then it grows, and coarseness, and becomes the whole body. We can continue what Hillel asks, because we see that each such process called Ibu is a part and Teth that has many parts. There's the first Ibu, the second Ibu, that's just Ibu. It's also divided. Rav said, you heard, there's 3 days of the absorption of the seed, then the 40 days for the emergence of an offspring, then 9 months of the embryo to develop in the womb, and only then it comes out to the air in the world. And all this we learn only about Zeranpin of Atzilut, only Zeranpin, in Zon and Atzilut. So that's what we learn about Zeranpin. And this gives us the example, that's how Rav said. This way, also the lower one goes through a process like this.
1: What's confusing is the process we go through before the barrier and the process we go through after the barrier. So is Ibu before the barrier or after the barrier?
0: Stay with that question. Stay with it.
5: I wanted to ask
0: about the stages where he described Ibu, Gadlut, Gadlut. In the end of Gadlut, it's actually the final correction, first of all. That's my first question. And if so, what happens to the whole shattering of Nikudim? Meaning, does this correct also the vessels that were shattered in Nikudim? Because here we're talking about the vessels of Adam Rishon, what Rav drew there, about the Katnut. The world of Atzilut corrects the vessels of Adam Rishon. You remember we learned the world of Nikodim was shattered, and the world of Atzilut, according to order, takes all of its vessels and joins them to it, and that's how the Patsufim of the world of Atzilut are created. Only Atik was born from the coupling in the Rosh of Sag. All the rest of the Patsufim are born below the Tabu, and they take and correct the parts of the world of Nikodim such that all the parts will be corrected besides Zon. Zon has additional corrections. Second question.
1: So the correction of the breaking of Adam Rishon corrects the breaking of Nikodim. I'm trying to understand the parallel. How, if this corrects that, meaning the correction of the breaking of Adam Rishon.
0: Baal HaSulam writes about the shattering of Adam Rishon. In the end, Adam Rishon is shattered, and all of our souls, seemingly, are in the worlds of Bia. And in the worlds of Bia, they ascend to the world of Atzilut, because the correction can only be in the world of Atzilut. In the world of Bia, there are kind of no corrections. Maybe that can be the answer.
6: Литвания. Товарищи, как создались дополнительные миры, этот мир и наш мир?
1: How were the additional worlds created, which are this world and our world? How were they created? How were the additional worlds, this world and our world, created? We learn that all the worlds of Bia were created from Malchut of Atzilut, that rose to the degree of Ima together with Seranpin, who is in the degree of Abba. And then the world's Bria, Yitzirah, and Asiyah were created, including this world. Our world is a state that is below the Siyum. It's disconnected from spirituality. It's a state that Kabbalists call, it's like a dream state that is disconnected from spirituality, and we will discover at the end of correction that, as Kabbalists say, we were as dreamers. It's a state like, it's a dreamlike state. It's a world of results. And we just have to begin to enter the world's Bia and begin to feel a connection with the root, with the Creator.
0: But we nevertheless say that we have the worlds of Bria, Yetzirah, Asiyah, and we are as the lowest part of the world of Asiyah. It's not, our world is not something that's in addition to these existing worlds. It's just the feeling, like Iran said, that we have no connection with the upper one. But nevertheless, we are a part, that's how it's said, of the world of Asiya. Last question from Women Chile.
1: No sound.
7: Lo shumim.
0: We can't hear you. No, we can't hear you.
2: Can.
0: Perdón. Yes, no.
8: Necesito aclarar si todo lo que hemos aprendido hasta aquí se ha desarrollado en Galgata.
1: Has everything we learned so far developed in the Galgata Naim? And if so, what happens to the inner light when it develops in Galgata? We need to get back to, from now on, everything develops in the degree of Ibu, impregnation. Ibu is not Galgata Naim yet, it's not Katnut, infancy. Galgata Naim is a state of Katnut, after the birth happens. Here we're still in an even more preliminary state. In the Ibu, the smallest possible degree is created, called Ubar, embryo.
0: And now, song.

0: חברים יקרים, בחלק הראשון של השיעור נלמד שיעור
1: Dear friends, in the first part of the lesson we will watch a recorded lesson from the 24th of June 2002 based on the article The Creator in Israel Went into Exile. The writings of Rabash, the Creator in Israel Went into Exile. We'll read the article together in the 10. We have 41 minutes for that.
0: הקדוש ברוך הוא וישראל יצאו
1: The Creator in Israel went into exile. It is written in the Zohar, Bechukotai, in my statutes, item 49, about the verse, quote, I too will torment you seven times for your sins. Come and see, the Creator's sublime love for Israel is like a king who had an only son who sinned before the king. One day he sinned before the king, and the king said, All those days I have been striking you, but you did not receive. Henceforth, see what I will do to you. If I expel you from the land, bears might charge you in the field, or wild wolves or murderers could remove you from the world. So what should I do? Instead, you and I will go out of the land. Thus I too, as it is written, meaning that you and I will leave the land, meaning go into exile, and I will chastise you to go into exile. And if you say that I will leave you, I too am with you. End quote. We should understand the meaning of the exit of the people of Israel from the land abroad, which is called exile among the nations, and what it means in the work. What is regarded as land and what is regarded as exiting the land? Also, what does it mean that when one sins, he is punished with exile to be among the nations of the world? How does it help? And what benefit does it yield in the ways of the work? That is, what is the correction in going out to exile to be under the rule of the nations of the world? We should also understand how it can be said that the Creator too leaves the land with the people of Israel into exile, since the whole land is full of His glory. And it is written, quote, His kingship rules over all, end quote. He even sustains the klipot, the shells. So how can it be said that He will go out to exile with the people of Israel, as though He is not in the land? To understand the above in the work, we first need to know what is the land of Israel, what is abroad, and why exiting from the land abroad is regarded as exile among the nations. We should also understand that exile is a correction for sins. That is, by suffering the exile, the torments of the exile will make them repent, and then it will be possible to bring them back into the land. But it is written, quote, and they mingled with the nations and learned from their works, end quote. So what torments of exile are they feeling, which can be a cause for them to repent and return to the land? That is, what can he know about what is good in the land of Israel so as to crave it? And this land will be a reason that will compel him to repent for the love of the land. It is known that land is called Malchut, and the Holy Shekhinah divinity, and the Assembly of Israel, which is the inclusion of all the souls. This means that she must receive the delight and pleasure that was in the thought of creation to do good to his creations, meaning that the souls will receive delight and pleasure. The order of the cascade was from the world of Ein Sof, no end or infinity, to the world of Tzimtzum, restriction. and then to the line on which the five Parzufim of Ak are clothed, then the five Parzufim of Atzilut, afterwards Malchut of Atzilut emanated the three worlds Bia, and then Adam HaRishon was created, and the externality of his body, which is similar to the current material body, was made from Bina of Malchut of Asiya, as it is written in the study of the Ten Sefirot. Quote, afterwards he had Naran from Bia, and then Naran from Atzilut, end quote. It therefore follows that Eretz, land or earth, is called Malchut of Atzilut. And it is written about the world of Atzilut, quote, evil will not dwell with you, end quote, meaning that there is no evil there at all, but only in Bia are there scrutinies of good and evil. Rather, there, the delight and pleasure that he contemplated giving to the souls are revealed. It is as our sages said about the verse, quote, in the beginning God created, there is no beginning but Israel, for everything is for Israel, meaning for the souls of Israel, end quote. After Adam HaRishon sinned with the tree of knowledge, he was expelled from Atzilut and he descended to Bia. Then he began to repent and correct what he sinned. By this, he re-entered the Garden of Eden, meaning Atzilut, and the correction was that he was expelled from the Garden of Eden, as it is written, quote, and the Lord said, and now he might stretch out his hand and take also from the tree of life and eat and live forever. And the Lord God sent him out from the Garden of Eden to till the ground from which he was taken. End quote.
2: Baal Sulam explained the fear for which he was expelled from the Garden of Eden. As is written, he might stretch out his hand and take also from the tree of life and eat and live forever. He said that since the man sinned with the tree of knowledge, if a person is punished, meaning suffers from the punishment that he was given, this suffering causes him to repent and correct the flaw that he had caused. But if he is not punished and does not feel suffering from the sin that he had committed, he will certainly not understand that he should repent for it. It is as the Zohar writes, Rabbi Shimon wept and said, woe if I say, woe if I do not say. If I say, the wicked will know how to serve their master. He interprets in the Sulam as follows. By this, he implies that he could not reveal his words in full in this place, so as not to harm the wicked. This is because here he came to disclose how to cling to the tree of life and never touch the tree of death. And only those who have already corrected the discernment of the tree of knowledge of good and evil are worthy of it. But the wicked, who have yet to correct the sin of the tree of knowledge of good and evil, must not know it, for they must first toil in all the labors until they correct the sin of the tree of knowledge. You will also find this in the verse, lest he reached out his hand and took also from the tree of life and ate and lived forever. After Adam sinned with the tree of knowledge, he was expelled from the Garden of Eden for fear that he would cling to the tree of life and live forever. And the flaw he had caused in the tree of knowledge would forever remain uncorrected. It therefore follows that when taking a person out from the land, meaning from the kingdom of heaven he had, since he cannot feel the importance of spirituality that he had prior to being taken out from the kingdom of heaven. And he goes to exile, as written, and they mingled with the nations and learned their works. This is regarded as falling under the enslavement of idol worshippers. That is, all the lusts that exist in the nations of the world govern Israel, who have been exiled. At that time, they have no connection to spirituality except what they're used to keeping out of habit. This they observe, but beyond them, it does not occur to them that they have anything to correct. It follows that we should make two discernments concerning the exile. One, they are exiled under the governance of the nations. The mind and intellect that they had while in the land, when they were in the kingdom of heaven, and thought all day about how to exit self-love and achieve the love of the Creator. When they sinned and went to exile, we can interpret this in the work of the individual, as it is known that the general and the particular are the same. This means that if a person sins while being in the land, meaning if he receives some illumination from above and uses it for his own benefit, meaning says, now that I have some flavor in Torah and mitzvot, I don't need faith above reason. This is called a sin because he has blemished the faith above reason. For this reason, he is expelled from the land and falls under the governance of the lusts of the nations of the world. Once he's in exile, he promptly suffers forgetfulness and does not remember that he was ever in the land, that he was in a state of kingdom of heaven and thought only about how to achieve dvekut with the Creator. And he wants to continue this way his whole life, meaning to care only about satisfying the needs that the body demands for its own benefit, and does not care about anything.
3: After some time, and each one has a different calculation with the Creator, meaning that when a person is judged above, each one has his own calculation as to how long he should be kept in exile until he receives an awakening from above. And he receives an awakening from above and begins to feel that he is in exile, and begins to remind himself that he has fallen from a high roof to a deep pit. That is, when he was in the land, he remembers that he looked at the whole world as redundant and always thought, why did the Creator create the wicked in the world? What joy or benefit can these wicked ones bring to the Creator? Instead, now he looks at himself, that he is in exile, and what can he give to the Creator so as to bring contentment above? He begins to feel the suffering that he has descended from man to beast, meaning he sees that now he desires beastly lusts, which he did not have prior to being expelled from the land. And now he begins to crave the Creator, that he will bring him closer and admit him once again into the land and out of beastly lusts, and give him pleasures from nourishments fit for man, meaning from acts of bestowal, and not that his nourishment will be from food for beasts. It is as our sages said, quote, when the Creator told Adam HaRishon, thorns and thistles it shall grow for you. His eyes teared. He said, will I and my donkey eat from the same crib? Once he had told him, by the sweat of your brow you will eat bread, his mind was immediately eased. End quote. This sounds as though the Creator gave him the knowledge when he said, quote, thorns and thistles, it shall grow for you, end quote. Before the Creator had told him that, he did not see that his nourishment was only thorns and thistles, which is only animal food. We can interpret that the awakening from above came to him and reminded him what he had before the sin, what high degrees he had. And with the exit from the Garden of Eden, it is as though he has forgotten everything. And this is regarded as the Creator speaking to him, meaning that he received an awakening from above, from the Creator, and then he remembered what he had. At that time, he began to feel the suffering from being expelled from the Garden of Eden and began to cry about being on the same degree as a beast. That is, his nourishment is only that which pertains to self-love, which is called food for beasts. And this is the meaning of, quote, his eyes teared, and he said, I and my donkey in the same crib, end quote. That is, eating that which nourishes him will be similar to that of a beast, where he can elicit joy only out of matters that pertain to self-love. However, when he told him, quote, by the sweat of your brow you will eat bread, end quote, his mind was immediately eased. Rashi interprets, by the sweat of your brow, to mean after you have had much toil in it. We should interpret the meaning of toil. According to what we learn, if one has already come to feel that he is at a degree similar to a beast, it means that the sensation should also be to the extent that brings to suffering, that he will shed tears over his lowly and poor state. As our sages said, quote, his eyes teared, end quote. Therefore, the suffering he feels at being similar to a beast gives him the strength to want to make great efforts to exit self-love, which is regarded as a beast, and be rewarded with man's food. That is, that now he can enjoy acts of bestowal. It therefore follows that we should make two discernments regarding the above exile. One, he is in exile, but does not know that he is in exile. Rather, he is happy as he is. Instead, he is searching for quantity, meaning more money, more respect, etc. However, he has already forgotten that he was once at a human degree called land, which is the kingdom of heaven. It does not even occur to him that he should change his sustenance. Rather, he does not think that the nourishments he receives in vessels of self-love, called animal food, need replacing, meaning to have thoughts of bestowal. It follows that he does not want to change the source of provision, where he is being fed with only that which comes into vessels of self-love. For example, he would like to change his apartment because he no longer enjoys the one he lives in, and wants a different apartment. since a new apartment is something he can enjoy. Also, he changes the furniture because he cannot enjoy the ones he has. By having new furniture, his will to receive will have something to enjoy.
0: Two.
2: However, he does not want to change his source of provision, meaning to say that his provision should come from a source that gives only to the vessels of bestowal. This, he, God forbid, does not contemplate, as it is known that the receiver cannot understand how can there be provision from giving. The giver is to the contrary. When he sees that he is engaging in reception, he is ashamed of himself for doing something he regards as lowly. But in truth, we must change the source of nourishment. There is nourishment that pours into vessels of self-love, and this nourishment comes from the klipot. And there is nourishment that comes into the vessels of bestowal, and this one comes from the worlds of kedusha. Therefore, according to the two above discernments in exile, the question is, who causes one to feel that he is in exile, by which he suffers because he wants to exit the exile, as was said about the exile in Egypt. And the children of Israel sighed from the work, and they cried out, and their cry rose up to God from the work. We have to say that this awakening came from the Creator, so they would not stay in exile, in a state of oblivion. So the Creator sends the awakening.
0: It
2: therefore follows that they feel that there is spirituality, but that the spirituality is in a state of lowliness, and their heart aches over the fact that the Shekhinah is in exile, and why spirituality has the taste of dust. That is, when they want to work in order to bestow, they cannot appreciate this work, as they should feel that now he is doing the holy work, and not the work of people who are similar to beasts. But the matter is to the contrary. When he works to man's benefit, he feels good taste in the work. But when he does the work of the Creator, he does not feel any taste. That is, the same act that he does, if he sees that his will to receive has something to receive, that the reward illuminates for him during the work. And this is why he feels good taste. If he replaces the intention during the work and says that he is doing this work not in order to receive reward, he promptly feels his weakness, that he cannot make an effort, and the work begins to slow down right away. According to the above, it follows that the Creator seemingly comes to him and tells him, "Look at the lowly state you are in. You are just like a beast." Then he begins to suffer that he does not have any feelings of human beings. It pains him, and he feels the suffering and pain of being in exile under the rule of the nations of the world. That is, now he feels that he has evil lusts suitable for the 70 nations. Before this revelation came to him so as to feel his lowliness, he lived in a world that was all good, meaning that it did not cause him any deficiency, that he was in a state of lowliness. He did not feel that it was lowliness, but rather that he was behaving like everyone else, whose only aspirations are lust, respect, and money. But now that the revelation has come to him from the Creator, that he will see that he is like a beast and not like a man, he suffers, since he would be happy if he could come out of the exile. But since he is in exile, he sees that he does not see a way out of the exile. It follows that these torments are causing him instability. That is, he does not know what to do. On the one hand, he now sees that he is feeling the truth, meaning the kind of people to whom he belongs, since there are people who belong to beastliness, and there are people who belong to people. And if we want to be more precise, we should discern three kinds. One, people who have nothing to do with Judaism. Two, people who engage in Torah and Mitzvot, but in order to receive reward. Three, people who work not in order to receive reward. It follows that on the one hand, now he can be very happy that he sees the truth, meaning which type of people he's with, and which degree he should strive to achieve. But at the same time, he's feeling pain and suffering at seeing how far he is from Dvekut with the Creator. That is, he sees that he cannot do anything for the Creator, and that all that he does is because he wants to receive reward for his actions. But with respect to the desire to bestow, he does not see that he will be able to come out of them by himself. It follows that he is craving the state when he belonged to the second type, when he had strength to work, because the reward illuminated for him. And in his mind, he was in a state that is close to the Creator. He would always speak to the Creator and ask for him for a reward for his work. He felt complete, and that he did not need a thing, because he was in certain of the reward, since he was keeping the commandments of the Creator. And the Creator certainly sees that not many people desire to keep his commandments, but he is exerting to keep his commandments, so the Creator will certainly favor him and give him a great reward for it. Naturally, after such a calculation, a person feels that he is high in the sky among the clouds and looking at the whole world, for undoubtedly the world exists through their Torah. As her sages said, the world cannot stand without Torah. It follows that then he was truly among the happiest people in the world.
3: But now that he has emerged from the second state, the Creator has illuminated the truth for him, that the work of the Creator is primarily to bestow contentment upon the Creator, and not for one's own benefit. And he sees how far he is from the truth. and feels the opposite. That is, where he thought that if instead of Lolishma, not for her sake, I had a good feeling that I'm fine with the Creator, meaning that I'm trying to obey Him as much as possible, and I'm regarded as a servant of the Creator, and all the reward that the Creator has promised us is surely ready for me. So what else do I need? It is even more so when I begin to advance in order to bestow. I will promptly be elevated. However, this is not so. Rather, now that he has come to feel the truth, that the main thing is to work for the benefit of the Creator, and he should be happy that, thank God, he has gotten on the real track that leads to the nearness of the Creator, so he should have been constantly elated and say, thank God, I now see that the Creator has mercy on me and does not let me labor in vain. Rather, all my labor will now be in order to achieve the goal called adhesion with the Creator. However, he feels that his state is the opposite, meaning that he does not have the same joy he had while working in order to receive reward. It is so because he sees that now he has no support from his body, since now he is telling his body, no, that from this day forth, I will not give you any profits in the work. For now, I am not working for my own benefit. Rather, I want to work only to benefit the Creator. Then the body does not agree to give strength to work. It follows that now he is in a state of lowliness. However, before the revelation of truth has come to him, he was always elated, seeing how each day he was adding in deeds, and the reward was guaranteed. But now is the real time when he can give an honest prayer to the Creator to take him out of exile, since before he has received the revelation from above that he is in exile, controlled by the nations of the world, called the will to receive in order to receive, there was no way the Creator could bring him out of exile. That he was in exile controlled by the nations of the world, called the will to receive in order to receive. Thus he had no deficiency that the Creator could fill, meaning to lead him out of exile. It therefore follows that the Creator has given him the vessel, meaning the deficiency, and then the Creator has given him the light, and both the light and the vessel come from above. And by this we can interpret what we asked about what the Holy Zohar says to Israel when they had sinned. Quote, the Creator said, and I will chastise you to go into exile. And if you say that I will leave you, I too am with you. End quote. We asked, how could it be that the Creator came out from the land abroad to exile, since the whole earth is full of His glory? So how can it be said that He is going out? We also asked what the punishment of going to exile adds to us, since everything the Creator does, He does only for man's favor. So what does a man gain by going to exile under the rule of the nations of the world? According to what we explained above, it follows that saying, quote, the whole earth is full of his glory, end quote, comes to teach us that from the perspective of the Creator, there are no changes in the world. Rather, it is as it is written, quote, you are before the world was created, and you are after the world was created, end quote. Thus, all the changes are from the perspective of the qualification of the receivers. That is, to the extent that they can attribute their work only to bestow upon the Creator. To that extent, the restriction is removed, and the light that is hidden for the lower ones is revealed. And by this, the lower ones receive the delight and pleasure.
2: This is regarded that the people of Israel being in the land, when we feel that the Creator is in the land of Israel, that is

0: hearts.
1: This is regarded as leaving the land, which is the place of the kingdom of heaven, called Shekhinah, and going out to exile under the rule of the nations of the world. The correction of going out to exile is, one, that first they will not spoil the abundance. Two, by being in exile, the Creator does not leave them in exile. As we explained above, that sometimes a person is in exile, but does not know that it is exile, that one must run from that place, meaning from the state where he is and receives nourishment, as that place is called self-love. Rather, it is to the contrary. He suffers only because he cannot satisfy what the nations of the world require of him, since they control him, meaning he cannot satisfy all the pertaining to self-love. This is why the Holy Zohar says, if I expel you from the land, bears might charge you in the field, or wild wolves, or murderers could obliterate you from the world. That is, they will remove you completely from the spiritual world, and you will remain only in the corporeal world, called self-love. Therefore, in order not to be lost in the exile, the Creator too goes out to exile with them. That is, he appears to them in a form of exile, that is, the Creator is called his name after the work he does, since now he gives them exile, meaning that they feel they are in exile. This is regarded as the Creator being out in exile with them. He gives them the sensation of exile, so they will not be lost in the exile together, altogether, by not feeling that they have been expelled from the land, and that now they are under the rule of the nations of the world. Now we will understand what we asked. What is the correction of being expelled from the land? One, that they will not spoil what they have attained. This is regarded as knowing his master and intending to rebel. It means that he knows his master, but cannot be in a state of only to bestow. Two, by being in exile, they will feel the need to be only in a state of bestowal, by which they will be rewarded with dvikut with the Creator, thus the suffering of exile will reform them. And we should interpret what we asked. What does it mean that the Creator went out to exile? That since the Creator is giving them the taste of exile, it is considered that the Creator has come out from the good and pleasant land, giving them, which is to their benefit.
0: We will
1: now move to a lesson from June 2002.
2: We've read in volume 2, Rungs of the Ladder, portion Bechukotai, page 157, the Creator in Israel went into exile. Who goes to exile, the Creator Israel, it turns out to be the same. Vessels that man was created with, that is man's entire essence, the will to receive, these vessels

0: are opposite to the Creator. And according to the law of equivalence of before, because the Creator wants to bring man closer, then he is revealed to him only to the extent that the person is similar to him. That's why he's called Adam, human. Adam from Adame Labore, I will be like the Creator. If a person is still in a state where he's not with correct desires in equivalence of form, his desires are then considered opposite to the Creator. They can be opposite to the Creator, but if the person yearns for adhesion with the Creator, that is already called Israel, Yashal, straight towards the Creator. And indeed, Israel is called a degree of equivalence of form. And then if he reached equivalence of form with the Creator, similar to him, then he's called Israel. And accordingly, the Creator is revealed to him. Then it means that two have emerged from exile. The person has emerged from the exile, from his uncorrected vessels, desires which are opposite to the Creator. And the Creator emerged from the exile, being revealed towards man to that extent. And if the person is still with some desires which are in exile, and to that extent the Creator is hidden from him, the degrees of revelation or concealment of the Creator towards the person are called olamot, worlds, from the word ha'alama, or disappearance. According to the corrected desires, the Creator is revealed. According to still corrupted desires, the Creator is concealed. And so this determines where a person is with respect to the Creator, in relation to the Creator. On what degree? What degree? In general, there are 620 desires in man, meaning from him through to the Creator, there are 620 actions he needs to perform on his desires, to correct them and to fill them with the presence of the Creator. And by that, he emerges from the exile, acquiring the desire of Eretz Israel, the land of Israel. He enters the land of Israel, that's written, and he lives in it, living in the place, as it is written, that the Creator is always there. And that is all. Yes. Now, in the land of Israel, there live a people called Jews who are united with all these desires with the Creator. And outside of the land, abroad, live the Gentiles, the nations of the world, who have desires scattered over all other passions and desires except the Creator, the direction of the Creator, meaning that if a person's desires, his 620 desires, are aimed towards himself, they're called the nations of the world. And to the extent that he corrects them so as to bestow upon the Creator, then each and every desire turns from a Gentile to a Jew, a Gil. And Gentile from the Gentiles, it is called, or nation from the nations. And so he reaches unity with the Creator. That is all, no? What did he say? Any questions, please? Yes.
1: He's asking here in the article in the beginning, how could it be that the Creator also went out to exile with Israel? And then he replies that he simply appears to them in the form of exile. That's the answer to the question. What does it mean that he appears in a form of exile? He only appears as good that does good.
0: The purpose of creation, from the Creator's perspective, is to bring man to the best, the good and best state. That is the Creator's degree. And for a person to reach that state, he needs to want it. To want it, he needs to be opposite of that state and to gradually discover that he's opposite to it, and how bad that is, and if there is a desire for it, how good that would be. And all these actions on the opposite desire, on the good desire, all these actions, the light does it. The Creator does it. And it's not upon the person himself to do. What is up to the person is to discover his current state that he's in each time, and from the state he's in, to yearn for a state that is closer to the Creator by one degree. That is all. Meaning to determine the orientation of the desire, the orientation of the yearning. That is called intention. Intention, kavana, is from the word lechaven, to aim, to determine the direction towards which I want to advance. What are your intentions? Meaning, where do you want to advance towards? Where do you want to reach? What is your goal, objective? Yes, that is called kavana, intention. So a person needs to determine only that. All else, all other things are done by the Creator. The light corrects the vessels, if necessary, it corrupts them, corrects them, fills them, empties them, the expansion and departure of the light builds the vessel. Yes, the light does everything. The vessel has only this point of awareness to know what state it is in and where it wants to go. In whatever state it is in, it needs to come to know the evil of that state, and whatever state it wants to get to, what's the direction then, right? What is the intention? What is the next desirable place? Destination, rather. That is all. So to bring a person through all these states to the final, ultimate state where he has a great big vessel, meaning a truly great desire for a state where he's with the Creator, for that the Creator has to take the person through all sorts of states. And throughout these states, the person actually learns the difference between the state of the Creator and the state that is opposite of that, or between lights and vessels, between light and darkness. That's all of it. Because only from a thing and its opposite, it becomes possible to learn something about the thing and about its opposite, and about both. How can that be done? The Creator does it. The person only needs to feel and to become aware to where he's in, where he is, what he's in, rather. How does the Creator do it? He works on the person in the darkness, in the light, in exile, and also during the time of redemption. In all states, he comes and does everything. I, the Lord, am with them in their defilement. Yes, he descends with them to exile. He makes the exile and descends with them to teach them about the exile. I draw them from exile to redemption by showing them that the exile is bad, so they will want to emerge from it. And when they want to emerge from it, to the extent that they do, I bring them out. And so on. That's it. So, of course, all things are done by the Creator, and the person only needs to determine his attitude towards it, to accept things as they are, on the one hand, and on the other hand, to come to a state where he is grateful for the very worst thing as he is for the best thing, because he connects to the goal, and the goal is important to him. And he knows, he understands how the state he's currently in is crucial for the sake of reaching that goal. And there are no other states. The very worst states are crucial in order to reach the goal. It cannot be that there is some state that is redundant. But he needs to come to understand it and to agree with it. And he needs to want to be in that state because of the goal. But since this is not what the Creator desires, being disconnected to him, one needs to prefer a state that is closer, and not because I feel bad about it, and it will be better for me to get close to him. You understand? These are the discernments that a person needs to gradually discern and to gather, and with them he reaches the goal. In each and every state, he needs to recognize the evil. He needs to know what's bad for me, then what's bad for him, for the Creator. and then from the side of the goal, this state is good for me, but from the perspective of the purpose of creation, it's not good for the creator, because the creator determines that adhesion to him is the goal, meaning that it will be in order to bestow, that advancement will be in order to bestow. Until a person reaches that, he goes through many states. We call this the left line and the right line, conception, nursing, mochin in vessels, conception, nursing and mochin in lights, yes.
1: The processes the person goes through are before the barrier here?
0: No, these processes, we're talking about after the barrier. Before the barrier, also, of course, not as specific and refined as after the barrier, but also prior to the barrier. You have all sorts of corresponding states. Of course, the person doesn't exactly distinguish it, he doesn't exactly understand what he's in, but he has to go through them. And this confusion, helplessness, those push him to connect to the Creator. It promotes him. Before the barrier, there aren't many clear discernments. Still, we're under either double concealment or regular concealment. It is darkness. It is still darkness. Yes.
1: So a state of regular concealment also, there's no discernment? You said there's some stage there.
0: No. Illuminations come to the person prior to the barrier, where he certainly comes to feel and understand, and he derives some discernments by himself, and he advances. We can see it. It's a path that takes, let's say, 10 years. So it's not a laughing matter. A person goes through it, and he understands how he becomes more understanding, smarter. He distinguishes more, and he knows this. All these discernments, he needs them later. It's not just the time being wasted for no reason. This period takes years, and this is because the person then needs to work with the revelation of the face above the barrier with all these discernments. He takes all these lacks, which are called mistakes and malicious actions, and he works with them. Now he sees what states he was in. Now that he's in malice and error, he doesn't distinguish it, he doesn't see it as malice and error. Only later, after the barrier. For now, he's like a baby, like a child. Consciousness is very limited. Yes. By what can a person determine what state he's in? A person doesn't determine the state. Determining the state, he can see what state he's in. It's not that he's master of the state. He's in a state that the Creator arranged for him, and now he simply discerns what state he's in. Yes, he measures it. Yes, evaluates it.
1: But with respect to what in that state, still, how can he assess his state?
0: With respect to what does he assess his state? Towards the same measure to which the Creator is revealed to him. Let's say I feel bad, and I'm immersed in that. I feel bad. I have nothing in life. Who am I? What am I? Like that, yes? Bad. All right. Then I remember that, yes, I feel bad, but still, I'm in some process. And this process is a purposeful, goal-oriented purpose process. And that badness that I'm in has some purpose to it. And then when I move from that bad, there's some learning from that bad, and I gain the recognition of the good, and from that bad I come to understand more. I can distinguish better. I can later, when I go into the good, recognize that evil and talk about it from the other side. And the more these states are opposite, contrasting, then I will understand more. This confusion that comes each time brings more understanding later. Meaning, how do I determine where I am, how I am? It's to the extent that the Creator reveals to me, is revealed to me, rather. Opposite that state, I mean. That's all. If he's revealed to me a bit more, then alongside that badness, I open Shamati, let's say, and I begin to see from it that I begin to see my evil, that it's not so evil. It's simply something on the path. I need to go through it. There's a reason to it. So that evil is not so evil anymore. It's bad as I feel it to be, but it's not bad for the sake of advancement. I build a home, a house. I'm brought a truck full of bricks. I need to bring it up to the 10th floor. Well, it is work. But by this I build. So you either look at the work being very hard or what will come of it. If you look at the goal, then lifting those bricks, bringing them up, it's not so bad. And if you look at the state, I now need to carry bricks. I'm just a worker. I'm not the landlord. I won't get anything out of it. Then of course, it's hard. Yes.
1: But it's like the perspective depends on us, but it's actually not dependent on us.
0: The perspective doesn't depend on us. If the Creator is revealed, then we are, of course, in good. Yes, and we can justify him. And if he's not revealed, then we are in evil and we curse him, of course. What does it mean to curse him? We curse the state. Now, what does depend on us? What depends on us is the rate of advancement. That is one thing. And other than this rate of progress, the direction also depends on us. But the direction is also the pace. It's written, the Creator places one's hand on the good fate and he says, choose this. And let's say a person doesn't want to choose it, yes? Let's say, Tzion, where is Tzion? He was told, come study, and he prevaricates, you can wait a week or two. He's young, of course, he's not even married yet. So maybe I'll come when I'm 30, let's say, at least. So it's all the good times will pass, and then I will, yes, meaning he didn't become strong. A few years pass. This means that he either chose the pace or he chose to get stronger, or he chose the direction. How do we measure it?
1: What did he choose?
0: He chose not to go for it. We need to see. After you can say anything about anything, but a person is given an opportunity or not. The Kabbalists tell us, and this is hidden from us, they tell us, the Kabbalists, that when you are alive, it's as if you're always you're free. But you should know that you're free only in one thing. In other things, no. Only the purpose, only what relates to the purpose of creation, connection to the Creator. In the connection to the Creator, you have freedom. There, the Creator says, come close to me. And if you don't get closer, then that is your choice. In all other things, let's say, yes, I eat ice cream, I eat bubble gum, I go to a soccer game, or I go to sleep, I do this, or whatever it may be. I'm a criminal or a thief or a righteous professor or doctor. It doesn't matter. Yes? You don't choose any of that. You choose only in one thing, connection to the Creator. Because only the Creator and Creator and created being exist in reality, and it's only towards him. This reality is open to you. That lane towards him is open. You want to advance. You don't want to. The rate of progress depends on you. And if you turn to another direction, right, there's this one direction, but you have 359 other openings except for that one, so to speak, or seemingly, you don't choose there. If you choose not the direction towards the Creator, but one of the 360, if you choose one of the other 359, there you have no choice, actually. You're not choosing anything. If it's not that direction, it's not your choice. You can't choose. You'll be thrown into various states so that you get confused there and you do something like this, like that, and again, you'll come to this choice. You don't want again. Well, you're welcome. Go and spin around until you reach it again. So you're like a dial, right? Like the hand of the clock. You're being offered this again. Do you want to go in that direction? Yes or no? Then spin around again and again and again. And so we see, indeed, not now, but we see later that the choice is in this. This is where choice exists, the only place where choice exists. And only for that choice, that point of choice, the whole of reality was created. Because otherwise, if nothing depended on man, then why bring the person through all these states to the end of correction? The states are not important, the states a person goes through. You could say the states he's brought through are, well, he's given a blow, then candy, then another blow, then another lollipop. Yes? No. The blows and the lollipops, they don't build a vessel in the person. His reinforcement towards the goal each time, that builds the vessel. That is the vessel. That is your intention. Not the blows, not Malchut nor Ketel build the vessel. The intention that you here seemingly determined, let's say seemingly, that is the vessel. Therefore, I don't have much to say about free choice, no words, but it's not a laughing matter. Indeed, this is the only thing in which free choice applies. And so you can see how the whole world spins and what they're doing. We want peace, we want growth, nothing will help. Looking in the wrong directions, just making everything complicated, it costs a lot of money, blood, and nothing helps. The whole world, this is how it is. You can see how much the world needs to develop, how much it needs to go through to ultimately reach the decision that development can only be in one direction. Instead of all the science, technology, medicine even, and culture and education, whatever you want. All these things, their development is simply a mistake. We made a mistake. We followed all of our urges and inclinations and developed all sorts of things which are completely unnecessary. Although it may appear wonderful and it fulfills us, these are the shells. We could have lived in caves connected to the Creator, and we would have been happy, delighted. Because why does it matter where to live? But again, the point of choice, the direction towards the Creator that He awakens in me, I need to grow stronger in that. The hand spins across all the 360 targets, let's say, yes? And if it hits one time it gets to the direction of the Creator, I need to press the pedal, right? I need to get out of this. If not, then I begin to spin around this cycle again. Inner reinforcement, that is the books and the authors. But that does not suffice. It's not enough. Although I see that there are many people who are like that. Books, authors, there are many people, Orthodox Jews specifically, yes.
2: Abu Remi Sadarlaim.
0: the Creator arranges for them. The Creator arranges this for them. They don't... well, they are truly frustrated that they have no inner work and I have nothing to offer them, but somehow they advance. You can't say that they're not advancing. They advance and they learn a lot and they think correctly and they hear. I hope they're listening to me right now. And they know us very well by hearing all the time. They know our system very well. They know us very well. And they have this understanding of what the true work, the true service of the Creator is, that Kabbalah is the work of the Creator, that outside of Kabbalah it's impossible to do. It may be that these boundaries are a bit... Student is asking about the Chabad group, many small cells studying. No. If I'm speaking about many groups sat here or there, this is for now. These are individuals, five here, ten there, one here, two over there, individuals which have this inclination from themselves, from within, to get close to the Creator, to get to the purpose of life. But to the general population, I don't know at all. And also we talked now with, we spoke to Sharon. I've been here since two, right, for 2 hours. I don't know what to say. This... we need to look for how to, we need to find how to explain the general population that this is worthwhile. If a person has no inner urge, an inner lack, we need to awaken that urge. And I don't know how. Through the good, through the bad. Bala Sulam writes that it's a mystery how to do it. I sent you this, by the way, an email. And I shortened it a bit, but I think it, yes, it's here, I think. This, I don't know. From bad things, good things, he writes there also, on the one hand, to show him the great abundance, but on the other hand, you're facing a third world war. It's not a problem only for Israel. We're faced with much greater danger. The whole world is rolling towards that very, very powerfully, very quickly. Well, we need to try. We'll succeed somehow. Yes. These are states of choice. Is a person aware of it? The student is asking. No, a person doesn't know that he's in a state of choice. He needs to believe that each time that he remembers the fact that he is in a state of choice. If I don't remember it, then how does it help me if I mean it or not? Right? That's it.
2: But
0: accustoming oneself
2: I have to make around me all kinds of reminders that will help me constantly remember that I can add a little bit of myself now and in which direction. That's it. Then, from 3 to 5 years, for sure, I'm still certain that what they wrote is possible. But there has to be a system that is very, very kind of tight to me, close to me, so I can constantly awaken to the goal. But I think it's still today, it's becoming more and more. They wrote it then in the Gemara. But they actually meant our time. It's written that everything that was written for the days of the Messiah.
3: For the last generation.
2: For the last generation, yes. Because before the last generation, there's nothing to write. Only chosen few rise to it. And for them, it's a different teaching, different Torah. They're pulled from above. Everything that Moses wrote, and in general, all the holy books are written for our generation. So I hope that, yes, from 3 to 5 years, as they wrote. And indeed, I think that time is really growing much shorter for beginners. Today, people grasp things that, what, after 2 or 3 years, I didn't get what people get here and feel and understand after a month.
3: Does it have to do with perception to reach an attainment of this? What does it
2: mean? No, it has to do with development. What do you mean? I look at those sitting, the ones over there in the back. They have a sensitivity to the matter that I didn't have after 2 years of learning. I'm certain. I remember it. I can measure it. I can measure me, them, and me then.
3: You can be with that sensitivity for 10 years, if not...
2: I'm talking about one discernment. The fact that Zion can sit here, sit for another 20 years the way he's sitting now, true, it's up to him. But now, in the meantime, the understanding, the perception, and he has what I had after 2 years. I'm serious. It's a wonder. I'm surprised about that. It's something that...
3: Could it be that our problem is to bring forth the people, our message to the people is that we ourselves don't feel them?
2: We don't feel the regular people. How can I feel? How can I feel? It's a different perception of the world, a perception of life, a perception of reality.
3: But it comes from some form of disconnection. I hear from people that say, yeah, I have this feeling, it's okay, it's not too bad. And
2: here with us?
3: Yes, not that it touches us, but I receive this feeling. Maybe it's a true disconnection from not being able to...
2: No, I don't know. I don't think. Also, the Rabash also listened to the news every hour. For 2 minutes, or just the beginning of the news. Afterwards, he wasn't interested. Commentary is already irrelevant. But the bottom line, what's happening? This he listened to. I would always watch the time. And exactly at 1 hour, I would open it, and he would listen. Open the radio. In order to be involved with the public, in order to update himself. Through it, he would get the sorrow of the public, the collective. So it's not like we're not updated. We don't slight it, belittle it, but our approach to what is happening is different. Our approach to what is happening is that it's a sign for us that we have to solve the problem in the way that we believe is the solution. What is outside, I don't know what solutions they have. I don't think they have any solutions. But what they hear is simply they regret it, and even they don't even regret it. I see that 5 minutes later on television you have entertainment and a movie about, I don't know, what? One of these series, endless series. What is this about? That we are sorrow and they're not, and it's the other way around. We have a purposeful approach. What's to be sorry about? I regret not that it's done. I regret that it's happening to the public, and it still doesn't lead to the recognition of evil. Where is the evil? It's not in the terrorism, in the terror act. It's in that, in our internal state is causing that terror act. So this is what I regret. Now, how to find a way to the public to explain to them that the evil is in them, and this is why the external evil is happening, and because all the things expand from within outwards. This I don't know. If you have a solution, please. I don't know how to approach it. Yesterday, someone came and said, I heard at synagogue then you are moving away from the Torah. I told him, I'm not moving away from the Torah. I was always opposite from the Torah. Because it's written, the view of Torah is opposite from the view of landlords. I'm the opposite from it. I'm not retreating from it. Now, they are discovering that I'm not quite with them. He thought it would hurt me or something by that. He had a question. No. No way. It's true. For me, the Torah is something else. It's hard to become better and lead to correction, both internal and external. For them, the Torah is only external. We will do something external, and then what? We see the outcome. No. This is just nothing from some external group.
3: General question. If we're saying that the world exists in the form of a pyramid, why do we have to care for the general folk altogether?
2: Why should we have the world? Why should we have to care about the people if the world is a pyramid? We are at the top. We have to make a connection with the Creator, and the rest of them stay the way they are, and according to the deficiency that the Creator gave them, like He gave it to us, they'll join us and yearn and gradually reach from the bottom to the top and to Him, right? The thing is this. We need to learn, either from the introduction to the study of the Ten Sefirot or from what we learn in general. Advancement is not from a person's, from within a person's vessel. The person's vessel is called existence from absence, meaning myself, my ego, I cannot receive in it the revelation of godliness, connection with the Creator, adhesion. In my own being, Bismuth, because my own being is from absence. But if I make a restriction on myself, this is called that more than necessity I don't need, and necessity is called zero, and I work, as it's written there, for the sake of the world, meaning I connect with the rest of the souls, then those stony hearts, in the which are the rest of the souls, to me they are not the stony hearts, because when I annul myself before them, to me they become the first nine. In them I receive the light. You understand? When I added the deficiencies of all the other souls to me, they become to me a vessel to receive the light, and my own vessel, until the end of correction, is disqualified from receiving the light. What is until the end of correction? Until I have connected to myself these 600,000 minus one stony hearts, I've connected myself, I annulled myself and worked for them, as it's called, love your friend as yourself. I received in them the revelation of godliness. This is called above me, meaning above my will to receive in the world of Atzilut, in incorporation in Gilgal Te'anayim, or bestowal upon everyone is called Gilgal Te'anayim. After that, Creator does something and corrects my personal stony heart, in which I receive together with all the other souls that I brought to Him. I received something, I don't know what it is. Yechida, I don't know what it is. And then I'm equal to this whole vessel that He created, and all the light that's in there, which is the Creator, is mine. It turns out that without thinking about the public and observing the rule of Torah, which is love your friend as yourself, I cannot reach adhesion. It's a means to connect to the rest of the souls in order to be in adhesion with the Creator to the extent that I'm connected. It doesn't mean that I give them all bread, like, I don't know, social security or whatever. I'm talking about internal correction. If I don't cause it, I'm not approaching Him, and to the extent that I bring them closer and I bring them progress, that's my advancement. It's the same. This is why it's called it's the great rule of the Torah. It's very hard to reach it. It's very hard to understand it, to agree with it. But afterwards, when you see it, believe me, you don't see any contradiction. And you see how simple it is. But they are not accepted by the heart.
3: It's still internal work, meaning they need to be my tools for work.
2: In other words, the whole world is built for me, so I would do good things to it, bring it corrections, right? How can we separate ourselves from it? Of course, it would be much better if we could. Look at the great group we have. Forget about dissemination. We don't care what's happening on the outside. Let the whole world explode, blow up. We have each other, we have connection, we have what we have, we'll focus, concentrate inside. It's impossible. It's against the direction. That's why those who are simply sitting and studying and don't want to think about any about others and think he's righteous, he's connected to the Creator, he's doing some work, he's focusing inside, or whether he's studying Gemara or the study of the Ten Sefirot, never mind. He is not at all in the direction. He is not in the direction, in the right direction. There's no choice. This is why, somehow, as much as possible, as much as it is permitted to him from above, we have to think about it. And all those confusions, we need to go through them, that we don't know and do try. This is why I place dissemination at the head of everything, at the top of everything. Can we do anything without it? And what are we doing? What groups? Who's there that you can say? Or maybe those who are there, it's enough. What do you need? What will you have? Another group, another two? In 2 years, another 100 people? What's happening? It doesn't matter what is happening as a result. I have to be in this direction. Because this and walking toward the Creator is the same direction.
3: These two things, dissemination, these people, is internal work? Is it kind of like the restriction? And it seems like two different things. How can you unite? Can you unite between them?
2: Inner work is my own personal work in relation to the Creator. External work, which is for the sake of the collective, the public, is outwards, not directed towards me, inside of me, but outside of me. Two things that are seemingly different. Of course, so what? How can they be together? If I don't bestow upon the public, I cannot grow. Sit with the books. You'll see that you will become degenerate, stagnant. It won't work. Let's stop everything we do outwards. You'll see that in a week, what will happen with us? We don't need any movies for ourselves, any books. Why do we need all that? Let's close all the departments, right? Studying and meals. Our own meals. Well, we can have a meal every evening, every morning. But no dissemination. We'll erase it. You'll see after a month what boredom there will be here. Because you're not expressing your desire for godliness unless you act towards expansion.
3: So actually, we don't need to think how to connect to those souls inwards.
2: Now we don't know how to connect to the souls, how to make it so I am working for them. This is still far from me. I'm not in an order to bestow, right? And I'm thinking, how do I make them happy, etc. I have a general task that I do, and that I know that without this, it'll be bad. In this simple way, I'm offering them my solution. But afterwards, when a person crosses the barrier and he has a connection with the souls and with the Creator, then his work is really in this way, that he relates to all the other souls gradually as to parts of himself. And then he causes them correction by being incorporated in them, and thanks to them he receives what he receives in their vessels. This is called rising up and approaching the Creator. This is why the rule, love your friend as yourself, what is the rule? It's a general rule by which you reach the purpose of creation. Yes.
3: There's a question that comes up even in the first lesson of beginners. How could 600,000 souls, and we also call the souls to people that are working before, when we say those?
2: It doesn't matter. Any person in this world has a spiritual part that still perhaps doesn't manifest itself. Yeah, the point in the heart. But it's in him. It's still concealed. Still concealed. So what are you asking? Now, how is it divided? It's divided into billions. So what? We learned that in the beginning there were only seven sefirot of Adam HaRishon that broke. Cool, 10 sefirot, never mind. Afterwards you count it as 600,000, never mind how. But this is Adam HaRishon, in the first breaking, this is how we count it. Afterwards you have Cain and Abel, you have the generation of the flood, the generation of Babylon. These are all spiritual degrees in which the breaking continued more and more and more. Just like in the world of Nikudim, we don't count how many it really is. We take it in general, the parts of the breaking. But actually, there too, the breakings were in a chain, until you have to come in a chain to a place like this world, meaning the very last degree. This means that everything broke. So when you come to that, you have billions over billions of discernments. You could say, well, true, but let's say in 10 years we won't have 7 billion like today, we'll have 8 billion. From where do we take more souls? These discernments keep dividing all the time. Even in the same person, they keep dividing. We just don't understand. Our body is in an ocean of these discernments, desires, these tiny pieces. So our body determines nothing. Our vessel keeps dividing and connecting to all the others. We simply cannot perceive that picture, so we're saying as if we have a permanent part, a soul, and we constantly correct it. We don't understand that every correction is a new soul, a new vessel.
3: Is there any room to check or ask why specifically this person came to me, or why this quality is being revealed to me? Is there any place to ask about it?
2: There's room to ask, but there's no room to answer before you reach the world of Atzilut, where it's determined. Answering means to reveal to you, but you don't have the vessels to perceive these. For this, you need to know your connection with the rest of the parts, the rest of the souls. Why I'm like this, he's like that, and what happens between us, etc. It's things like the Ari wrote in Gate of Incarnations a little bit. For now, it's just a story. What can we understand from this? But to begin to reveal it, look at how he wrote it. Did he write it in the language of Kabbalah? It's all a story. So, what did he write before that? Nachan Chai, Ten Sefirot, just a general introduction. And then he writes it. like a history story. He had this rabbi, he had these disciples, and you know why he's connected to him? Because he had an incarnation where he was Moshe there, Yaakov here. Is this the way for Kabbalists to talk? The way Chaim Vital expressed it? Because there's no other language by which you can express it. You have to be at least in the zone of Atzilut to be speaking about such things.
3: It seems like the situation is clear and that it's satisfying. It's simply a mistake.
2: I don't know what you're saying, but okay. What do you mean, situation satisfies?
3: When it's discovered, everyone laughs, and it happens to everyone probably. But when there's a certain situation where a person stumbles upon a state, he identifies that state, and
2: I never make any calculations with the souls, because I have some sort of calculations with you from several lives back, so we are together now, and I'm suffering with you. Why? Because in previous life, I hate you. So now, I have to come here and teach you. Yeah?
3: Not that kind of calculation.
2: So what? No, he writes in this way, the Ari, in the Gate to Incarnations.
3: Ari is okay, but it's clear that it's not the state of the Ari. But a person goes through a certain lesson, a situation, a state between creator and created being. Okay? And he came to a state where it's clear that now this is being revealed here and now because of this and that. Because this is what I should have learned now. And that satisfies us.
2: I don't make these calculations. Why go back to the past? Those who turn to the past is like, it becomes a pillar of salt.
3: Not the past. I'm not talking about the past.
2: I have to think from this moment onwards where my eyes are looking. In the right direction? Good. That's it. Why do I care about... Really, I'm forbidden to think about what happened a minute ago. It doesn't add anything to me. It only confuses me. How do I know? At this minute, I received a situation. That situation is from above, not a result of the previous moment. Not a result of the previous moment, I'm telling you. Look at all those guys and in the last bench. They all became, they're all criminals. They did things that, you want me to tell you about each of them? I can. Not a good idea. We said that we're not going into the past. But what they did, never mind, look where it brought them. What connection is there between what Sion did before and the poor guy now sitting here?
3: And what he's going to, yeah, in the future,
2: and what he's destined to suffer. Yeah. There's no connection. So why make all these calculations? It's folly for a person to come and say, I did this and this and that, and this is why it's happening. Who told you to get this? What did you read? This is a result of this, and this is a result of that. Where is there such a book?
3: No, it doesn't relate to the question.
2: So the healthy approach is only to look ahead, forward, and to take everything as separate, that I have to add this to my connection with the Creator, add this to my connection with the Creator, and that's it. Everything separate. That's the best. It's very simple. You don't need all these calculations. There's he has given me this, that state, great, in it I'm connected to you. Another state, great, I'm connected to it, to you in this as well. Very simple. Forget about all the other calculations. Live easy.
3: It's not calculations. That's the question. Not that it comes to make a calculation. I'm going to check now.
2: The fact that all kinds of thoughts come
3: and
2: to me.
3: And now that it's clear what it was for.
2: It's not clear.
3: So if it's not clear, then it's my mistake. That's my question. So it's simply a diversion here.
2: We think that there's a connection between things. We just imagine it.
0: No.
2: Well,
3: we'll share impressions from the lesson and what we're taking to implement in the 10.
4: When
2: you don't express your connection to godliness, you're not acting toward

0: in his will to receive in the Sitra Acha.
1: And the implementation is where a person longs for adhesion with the Creator through the friends. And then he discovers all the gaps. All the gaps are disclosed to him between the state he should be whole and the state he's in. And then all the work is actually determining the correct attitude to this revelation of evil. And the correct attitude should be that the Creator himself, just like we read in the article and Rav explained amazingly, reveals to him, and it's revealed to him so that he will ask for the corrections all the way to the extent where he will rejoice from these revelations that are happening, because they're the places where correction is demanded.
0: My freedom is only toward the purpose of creation, toward connection with the Creator. My strengthening toward the goal each time is what builds the vessel. And the vessel to receive the light is a combination of all the deficiencies of all the other souls.
1: Really nice, both the article and the lesson. It's all none else besides him. A person is governed completely in all his actions and all that he goes through. He needs to recognize this, discover it, and there's a certain measure of choice that he's not quite aware of, and that's just advancement towards the recognition of the Creator.
0: Our joy is that we are on the path when we are given an article, and the Creator Greek gives us an article and says, well, look what's happening with you. It's like a magnifying glass. Look what is happening to your spirituality. And it's also very interesting, Rav said, in relation to what is happening, it's a result of the previous moment? No, it's not a result of the previous moment, what is happening now. It's simply from above, every time from above, not from before.
1: To reach the complete whole state, the Creator leads us through many states so that we will be able to feel the difference between the Creator and the created being, between the quality of bestowal and reception. And a person mostly should recognize where he is, where his intention is, and needs to come to recognition of evil. At first, the feeling of the corporeal suffering, that he feels bad, then that it's bad for, that it feels bad to the Creator, that he's distant from him, that he's opposite him. And then he develops a desire to be good for him. Our free choice, our only point of choice, is to come close to the Creator or not. We have no choice in anything else. And the only thing that depends on us is the pace and the advancement. Only for that point of choice, all of reality exists.
0: Again, let's remind ourselves of the dial that appears every few seconds for a while, and you have to identify it and try to expand that time, that connection. And then the Creator mixes us with all kinds of other desires. And then after some time, again, out of this inversion, we gradually identify it more and more.
1: In the beginning, Rav said,

0: who is in exile and who enters exile.
1: We'll move to the next part of the lesson, and before that we'll sing a song together.

0: Shalom, חברים. אנחנו...
1: Hello, friends. We heard now in the lesson that blows and candy don't create a vessel in a person. He's strengthening toward the goal each time. This is what builds the vessel. This is the vessel. This is your intention. Not the blows. Not Malchut, not Ketel, build the vessel. It's you, you who determine. This is why I don't have words to speak about freedom of choice, but it's no joke. Only in this is there free choice. So let's use the moment when we're going to study the preface and strengthen ourselves toward the goal.
2: Yes, we will see the second part of the 10th lesson, one before last. It's a fascinating lesson. Rav simply makes these revelations to the beginning students, which are also revelations for us. He explains again Adam HaRishon, what Malchut is, what a created being is. He even explains what Ibur, Yedika, Mochin are, and things that you study in tests, and it would be very helpful if we would draw just like he draws. Our whole tests books are filled with drawings and things that Rav said. Let's have this lesson full, and certainly a prayer that everything we see and hear will be revealed within us. Good luck. Questions. First about what we talked about so far, and then we'll continue onwards. Yes.
1: What's the difference between the broken vessels that were after the breaking of the vessels and the broken vessels that were created after the breaking of Adam HaRishon?
2: There's worlds and there are souls. Worlds are the whole development of Malchut of Insof until its Malchut, until here. That is phase four, it's already the created being. Within the created being, we have the first nine, which the created being includes. He gets incorporated in how the Creator relates to him, and it has its own Malchut, which is him himself, the one that cannot absorb here in this central point of phase four any bestowal from the Creator, and can only feel the pleasure or lack of pleasure, but not that there is a bestower that's bestowing this, that wants for his benefit, that this bestower has something, meaning completely, completely a beast. Even a beast of this world feels a person, yes? It has some kind of belonging to these sparks of bestowal. So, actually, the created being is this black point here, which is completely, completely distant from the Creator. And it does if it... You don't correct this black point, there's nothing you can do, because all the rest of the incorporations of the Creator and the created being in the first nine is at the expense of the Creator. He penetrated himself into the created being there. Meaning that the fact that we're making here all kinds of calculations and receivings of light in all of these parts of Fim is considered the partsufim of the world, where altogether, it's not Malchut of Insof that's working. It can't here altogether be connected in this whole process. She didn't receive any understanding about bestowal, but rather the first nine work. And in the first nine that work, what are they actually doing? They... They are restricted to the extent of their ability to transfer lights or not to transfer lights. Meaning, the worlds are the first nine that are here. The first nine worked in order to try to pass along all the light to Malchut, and Malchut received and was filled with all the light. And after the restriction, around this point, the worlds were made, where these worlds were concealments. They conceal the upper light. Gradually, they truly conceal him until they reach Malchut, and Malchut is in darkness. This means that the system of the worlds builds itself around this central point, around the created being, in such a way that the created being will receive light to the extent in which he adapts himself to the light. Meaning, if this Malchut could receive some qualities of bestowal, to that extent, the worlds will transfer to Malchut light. And if this Malchut will not be able to receive the qualities to bestow, then these worlds will become around her only as darkness. This is first and foremost. We build this blocking system, so to speak. And then, when we built this breaking system, where did we build it? We built it here. When we finished with the world of Atzilut, in the worlds of Bria, Yetzirah, and Nasiyah. Now, you can connect the central point, which is the actual created being, with the first nine. Connect it in what way? A very artificial way. We build a partsuf in which, in this entire partsuf of Adam HaRishon, there are only these first nine, but Malchut is not there. Malchut is here in concealment. And besides that, the worlds are ascended with Adam HaRishon to a state where he feels as if he's in Atzilut, as if it's permitted to receive all the lights, because until this place, until the Parsa, all the lights are permitted to be received. So Adam HaRishon, that is in a state where he thinks that now he can receive in order to bestow all the lights and reach a state like Malchut of Ein Sof, which receives in order to bestow everything, truly equal to the Creator. Why does he think this way? Because he doesn't feel that this Malchut, this central point, is in restriction and concealment in him. And when he starts to receive the lights from the state that he's in, as if he is totally in Atzilut, then the Malchut is revealed that is here and did not receive any sparks of bestowal. And then it turns out that he can receive in place of, in order to bestow, in order to receive, and it crashes. The screen is lost. What's the benefit from this? It's very simple. Here, Adam HaRishon, this point, could not be included from the bestowal and not feel the Creator whatsoever. It was in darkness. After the shattering, all the sparks of bestowal of the first nine in potential, in this explosion, entered into this point, into this dark point. And once more, we have in this point, just like after the shattering of the vessels, there are vessels of bestowal, vessels of reception, and an incorporation of vessels of reception and vessels of bestowal, and vice versa. We have four kinds of vessels. And as a result of this Adam HaRishon who shattered, there's nothing to do with it. But its parts, its shattered parts now, can go through scrutiny. Meaning now it's possible to take each and every part and see, can it be similar to the Creator or not? and then we start to correct. Galgalta and Enaim are considered not corrected yet, but that in the future they will be corrected. They're called Jews. And the Achab are called the Gentiles. And the incorporation of Galgalta Enaim and Achab is where you have all the variations between vessels of reception and vessels of bestowal. And then in each and every one, and in all these souls, in all the parts, it crashed into 600,000 souls. There's already the possibility in each of them to make discernments, what's okay in me and what's not, in what each of my desires can be closer to the Creator or more distant from the Creator. What am I correcting first and what later? These discernments from generation to generation gather in the souls, in each of us, until they reach correction. And now we'll talk about the correction. But altogether, that is the process. The entire process thus far was in order to shatter Adam HaRishon into pieces and for these parts now to go through the correction. Until the point of the shattering of Adam HaRishon and until all these parts fall all the way to the end, to the Siyum, all in all, it's not considered that altogether there's a matter of a created being. This is all a matter of the Creator. He builds all these things and brings down the created being and shatters him and puts him through the last possible degree. That's called the expansion of the worlds and the partsufim and the souls from above downwards. After all these things, the work begins called the work of the created beings, the work of man. This is the ascent back from the lowest state of this world up to above and above to Ein Sof. This path from below upwards, we must do on our own. Why do we study what was done before us on the way from above down? In order to know precisely all the qualities that are happening here and learn from this how we can make our way back. Because actually, from above down, when the worlds were created, they built like filters, degrees in the bestowal of the light. And then for us to ascend, we need to precisely adapt ourselves in each and one of those filters, from degree to degree. That is called ascent. Hence, when we learn in the wisdom of Kabbalah about the expansion of light and the expansion of the vessels from above down, we actually learn them in order to use them when we ascend all the way to Ein Sof.
1: When I come to correct, do I correct the vessels of Adam HaRishon?
2: You correct the vessels of Adam HaRishon that belong to you. What's your name? No, look how beautiful, what a name. So, in Adam HaRishon, there's this part called Noam. That's the part you need to correct, to raise it to Ein Sof. In all the incarnations you've been through, I'm talking about the soul, not about this...
1: Not,

0: We are reading from Zohar for All, from Vayikra. This is Zohar text 19. 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So once again, download this from Kav.tv. We're beginning with letter 1. This is titled, The Lord Called Unto Moses, Unto Moshe. Rav is saying, as usual, before we begin reading the Zohar, it is still a book of Kabbalah, yes? We have to understand it's speaking about one person. Where in one person, we have the entire reality, and everything depicted here, everything described here, is all in me. That's how we should all be describing this to ourselves. Search for where this is in ourselves. All these positive and negative attributes, bestowal, love, or reception, hate, jealousy, doesn't matter. They're all within us. And there's only the question of how to try to locate them, making the effort. So letter 1. Ask for a letter from the Lord your God. Ask either in the depth or raise it above. What is the difference between the first generations and the last generations? The first generations knew and observed the high wisdom. They knew how to put together the letters that Moshe was given in Sinai. Even the wicked ones in Israel, such as Achaz, were proficient in the letters of the upper wisdom. As the prophet told him, ask for a letter. If he did not know the upper wisdom in the letters, the prophets would not tell him. And we know that in the upper letters that extend from Bina, and in the lower letters that extend from Malchut, it is wise to conduct actions in this world. The letters are the upper attributes, the spiritual attributes, yes? And thus the Kabbalists, by controlling this whole area from Malchut to Bina, yes, 29, divided among the different Sefirot, and the four last in Malchut is Manzapach, the four last letters. In this, they're closing the whole passage between the world of Atzilut and the worlds of Bia. So the entire 27 letters, meaning 27 attributes, man in the spiritual world, he is in control, managing by these letters, he manages his spiritual process. So thus, even the wicked, yes, who are in the left line, let's say, in some instance, some event, nonetheless, they are in control of these letters. And in general, the righteous and the wicked in Torah, in spirituality, they're all above the parsa of Atzilut, in the world of Atzilut, rather incorporated in the meantime in the right or the left, where a man is found once in this and once in that. And thus it is said, there is no righteous in the land who has not made a sin. No man can come to perform mitzvah before failing first. Yes, we always begin with a failure, with a sin, a mistake. We first come to this revelation, and then we come to the correction in the right line. So, as like we see here, let's say Achaz, yes, is a wicked, right? Everything spoken in the Torah, Haman, Paro, Bilam, Balak, all these seemingly negative figures, they're all control of the spiritual letters, yes, upper forces, and they know how to manage them. Only that if it doesn't work for man, yes, and he fails, then for the meantime, he is called wicked. Okay, so let's continue. Letter 2. Because each letter that were given to Moses, Moshe, was crowned and rose over to the heads of the upper holy animals, the upper Merkava, the Chagtam. All the animals were crowned in the letters, including the animals of the lower Merkava in Malchut. They were not flying in the avir, the air of Yersut, which descends from the upper thin air that is not known, which is in upper Abba and Ima. We receive our abundance from Zat of Bina, from the lower part of Bina called Yersut, And this enters Zeranpin. Chesed Gvuah Tiferet is the fathers, Avot of Zeranpin. Then afterwards, this entire abundance comes from Chagat to Malchut. Yes, it's called like the fourth leg of the chair. Or in this manner, the whole Merkava, this chariot, this assembly, Chesed Gvuah Tiferet Malchut, man sorts, arranges the lights, and enters all the souls, because the souls, the neshamot, which ascend from the worlds of Biyah to Malchut, they awaken the connection of Chagat and Malchut to receive the abundance from Yeshut. And all this is according to the equivalence of forces between Malchut and Bina, between the souls and the Creator. This equivalence forms these letters. The letters are like signs, in one form or another, in this soul or another, and already they're receiving this equivalence to the Creator. The letters are the Kelim and the Mochin, and originate from Bina, from Yesut, from which all the Mochin of Zon and Bia come. Each letter that was given to Moshe, meaning the Kelim and Mochin that were given to Zeranpin, called Moshe, was crowned and rose to the heads of the upper holy animals, Chagat, Chagtam of Zeranpin, from the Chazeh and above, which are called upper holy animals and upper Merkava, which Bina rides. And those Chagtam of Zeranpin were receiving the Mochin in those Kelim from Bina. And all the animals were crowned in the letters, even the animals of the lower Merkava in Malchut. Also, they were flying in the air, meaning that the exit of the Mochin is considered flying in the air, which implies the Yud that comes out of the Avir, the air, leaving Or, light, from the Avir of Yeshut, in which the Yud comes out of the Avir. However, they come out of the upper Abba and Ima, in which the Yud does not come out of the Avir. Additionally, Chokhmah is not known in them, because the Avir of Yeshut, which is known in Chokhmah, descends from the Avir of the thin upper Abba and Ima, in which there is no Chokhmah, because the Yud in them does not come out of the Avir. The upper system is the world of Ensof, infinity, the world of Adam Kadmon. Then there is a pause called the Tabu, and then we have Atik, Arich Anpin, and then they are called, these two are called Rosh of Atzilut, Atik and Arich Anpin, the head of Atzilut, which still really doesn't belong to us. It's, we have Chokhmah Stima here, the Shat Chokhmah, it's not revealed to us. And so let's say this is Keter and Chokhmah, and then we have Abba and Ima, the upper Abba and Ima, and Yeshut. And also, upper Abba and Ima is called Chokhmah sometimes, and Yeshut Bina, or Abba and Ima and Yeshut both are called Bina sometimes. We have to get used to these variations in names. In the text, there is a precision actually in this. Abba and Ima are also called Gar of Bina and Yeshut Zat of Bina. Abba and Ima always are found to be in delighting in mercy. They're always found to be in the Avir, not in the light. And the Yud is found, yes, here there is a revelation of Chokhmah, in order to bestow, to influence to the lower ones from Yeshut. And below Yeshut we have Zeranpin. Zeranpin, in Zeranpin, there we have Chesed Gvurah Tiferet, which we spoke, and Malchut. This is what the Zohar calls Chag Tum. And from here we come to the general Malchut, this abundance. Through this Zeranpin, and it comes to the Malchut, and from here the souls rise to Bia. Worlds of Bria, Yitzira, and Asiya. That's how it is. The main thing here is this system here called the world of Atzilut. From Tabur till the Parsa. This area here is the main thing. The entire wisdom of Kabbalah engages only in the world of Atzilut, because it is called by Him. The Creator, we find all the providence, the guidance, the lights and vessels, everything that we speak of, and the connection between the Creator and the creatures. So the souls, the creatures rise to Atzilut, and the upper light, the Creator, descends to Atzilut. And then in Atzilut, there is a meeting here between both of them. So please. Letter 3. Small and big letters rise and fall. The big letters descend from the upper hall that is covered from everyone, meaning Bina, and small letters descend from another lower hall, Malchut. And both were given to Moshe in Sinai. Letter 4. And letters combine in concealment in each letter, such as the Aleph, which is a single letter. But the two letters combine with it in concealment, Lamed and Pe, in the pronunciation. Also, Yud and Tav join in the pronunciation of Bet. And all were given to Moshe in Sinai, and all are with the friends. Happy are they. Letter 5. Ask for a letter, a real letter, since they were all negotiating in the letters. Also, what is written about Rachav? And give me a true token. This is the letter Vav, which is called a true token, or a true letter. But are the rest of the letters not true? It is not so. But this letter is called by that name, a true letter. And the rest of the letters are not called that. This is so because Vav implies Zer Anpin, who is called truth. As it is written, you will give truth to Yaakov. Well, letters are the forms of the substance, the will to receive. In sum total, the Creator created the will to receive. We have no more than this substance in creation. And the will to receive receives all sorts of forms of bestowal and reception. The forms of reception, we know that they have no existence in spirituality. But the forms of bestowal, they have many, many different forms. And we're speaking of the forms that we speak of in the resemblance to the Creator, meaning what bestowal there is from Bina with respect to Malchut. Well, you know, I didn't put this into the sketch. So here, Zat of Bina. We have letters here from Aleph to the letter Tet, the first 9 letters. And Zeranpin itself we have here. These are the letters, the next 9 letters, from Yud to Tzadik. And Malchut is the letters Kuf, Resh, Shin, Taf. And the Parsa, we have the letters Man, Tse, Pach. Yes, so then we have 22 letters, 9, 9. These are 9s, 10s, 100s, singles, 10s, 100s, and 1000s. Yes, these are like the ending letters, Sofiot. So what are these letters? They are the forms of the substance and their resemblance to the Creator, and all the different influences and the correct behaviors. And that's called letters.
1: Therefore, if we're talking about a book, words, sentences, what are we talking about? We're talking about the matter, the will to receive, that is constantly changing and receiving different forms, just like from dough. Different forms are made, different shapes. That way our will to receive is the same. It takes upon itself different shapes in order to suit itself to the Creator. And when it's been through all the different series of shapes from Bereshit until Israel, meaning all the letters of the Torah that it goes through, then it's called that it received all the forms, that it resembled itself to the Creator, and it's reached the end of correction. Therefore it says, write O Torah on the scroll of your heart. And these are all the forms that there are, the letters of the Torah, the way it influences to the creature. And that's how we have to write them on our will to receive. And then we'll be similar to the Creator. Yes. Item 6. Ask either in the depth is the bottom hey of the holy name, Havaya. Or raise it above is the letter Yod, the Rosh in the holy name, Havaya. This is the meaning of what is written, ask for a letter from the Lord your God, a letter from the holy name, from Havaya, which is the holy name, blessed be He. One letter in it. And the tabernacle, Malchut, called your God, is what the letter stands on, since the Malchut receives from Zera Anpin Havaya. This is why it is written, from the Lord your God. We've studied that the matter that was created by the Creator, when it started spreading, the light influenced the point in the heart, and from that the desire was formed. Then it turned itself, it wanted to be like the Creator in order to bestow. And then it wants to receive in order to bestow. And then a desire just to receive everything that the Creator has, and that brings him to the first restriction. The influence of the Creator on that desire that was created out of absence, and the light, this light is existence from existence, this bestowal, that's called Keter. That's the beginning. The desire that was made is Chokhmah. When it wants to bestow in return, then it's called Binah. When it receives and bestows, it's called Zera Anpin. And when it receives everything, it's called Malchut. We either mark it as Kutso Shel Yud. Yud. Hey, Vav, and Hey. Or you can do it with different letters. In order not to write this Havaya, this thing is called Havaya. So what is this Havaya, this holy name? We say it's sacred, we pray to this name, we respect it. What is it that we're respecting? We respect that same form of bestowal that there is from the Creator towards us. That's called the Creator. So it could be said, what are you talking about? He's talking about desires here. That's right. And what is the Creator? It's when I reach the form that I see bestowal in me, in my matter. That's why Creator, Bore, is the form of bestowal that I discover according to the extent I change myself to something that is unknown to me. I don't know who He is or what He is, but I know according to what my vessels are impressed. But what I start to discover within me, then I say, oh, that's the Creator. And whatever is outside of me, I can't see. So it's discovered in my matter. Which is the form in matter. Therefore, the letters, they take different forms on me, on my matter, and they accumulate to avaya, kutso shel yud. But I don't discover the kutso shel yud. I discover the yud and this little tip. Kutso shel yud is the tip of the yud. So if I discover this havaya in my matter, that's a sign that I've reached complete equivalence with the Creator, and then I've discovered it within me, within my matter. That's why this form, this state, is called bo ure bore, that I've come and I can see the form that I can be. Therefore, that quality that I discover, we pray to it, we expect to see it, we expect to be that. Yes? Item 7. When the cloud rose over the tabernacle and was on it, all those merkavot and all those kelim of the upper tabernacle, malchut, were inside the cloud. It is written about that Moses was not able to enter the tent of meeting because the cloud had settled on it. It is also written, and Moses entered in the midst of the cloud, and Moses was on the mountain 40 days and 40 nights. If Moses could not come to the tabernacle because of the cloud that was on it, why did he enter the cloud and sat in the mountain all of those 40 days? Item 8. Indeed, there were two clouds. The first was the cloud that Moses entered, and in which he sat in the mountain 40 days and 40 nights. This cloud is from Malchut. The second was the cloud that was on the tabernacle, which extends from the left line of Bina, and in which Moses could not come. It is written, the glory of the Lord filled the tabernacle. It does not write filled with a hirik under the mem, but a full mem with a kamatz. This means that the wholeness was made above in Bina and below in Malchut, by the clothing of the cloud in the tabernacle below. Since a hidden correction called cloud descended from the left line to Bina, below to divinity, which is called tabernacle and tent of meeting, and divinity was corrected. Four sides of camps of angels in Malchut called Lower Merkava were hidden by the cloud that descended upon the tabernacle. The first correction of this cloud was on the first shift of those four camps of divinity, before everything was corrected. The Rosh on the right side is Tzadkiel, the superior appointee, superior to the camps, which are under the governance of Michael. And with him, all those camps were corrected under his hand. One appointee was established on the four times three, which are four sides below, each of which consists of three. And when all those upper camps came down below, their names change into other names. And when they are above, their name never changes. And that appointee, Tzadkiel, stands over them inside. A letter sparkles over their heads, and it is a small aleph. When this letter sparkles, everyone goes to that place where the sparkle is sparkling. Okay, he's... The Zohar explains the matter of, he called unto Moses. Suddenly, this calling has no resemblance to a corporeal call, but as it is written, the Torah speaks as the language of people. Hence, we should understand the inner meaning of this calling. This is, ask for a letter from the Lord your God, a real letter, from the letters of the name Havaya. Ask either in depth is the bottom hay of Havaya, Malchut, or raise it above is the letter Yud de Havaya, Chesed. Thus, the letters are Kelim of the ten Sefirot in which the light expand. The speech and the reading above emanated from these letters and their combinations, as corporeal reading comes out of corporeal combinations of letters. It is written, when the cloud rose on the tabernacle and was on it, all those merkavot and all those kelim of the upper tabernacle, Malchut, were inside the cloud, and Moses could not come inside the tent of meeting because the cloud was on it. Because the cloud covered all the merkavot and kelim in Malchut, called tent of meeting, Moses could not come to the tent of meeting. The cloud that was covering Malchut and all the merkavot in her is the two letters Kuf Resh in the word Vayikra, and the Lord called. Since the Kuf of Vayikra is Gvura, which is Dinim, that extend from the left line, and the Resh of Vayikra is Tiferet, meaning Dinim that extend from the middle line. Their combination is the words Kufresh, as it is written, the terrible ice, since dinim of the left are ice, and dinim of the middle line are terrible. And those two letters, kar, kufresh, covered all of the chasadim in the letter yud of Vayikra, which is chesed, and froze all the lights in the letter Aleph of Vayikra, which is Malchut. For this reason, all the Merkavot and the Kelim in Malchut were covered, and Moses could not come to the tent of meeting. Of these two letters, Kar, Kufresh, which are the letters that stand in the middle of the word Vayikra, one covers the letter Aleph of Vayikra, and one covers the letter Yud of Vayikra. This darkness and cloud continue until the letter Vav de Havaya shone, meaning the middle line, Zera Anpin, and united the two lines, Chesed and Gvura, in one another. Then the dinim in Gvura and Tiferet de Malchut, which are the two letters Kar, were mitigated and no longer covered the lights and the Merkavot in Malchut. And then Moses could come to the tent of meeting. Then the combination of Vayikra was made, since the four letters Yud Kuf Reish Aleph of Vayikra are Chug Tum in the right Merkava of Malchut, being the angel Michael. Before they were established with the Vav de Havaya, the letters Kar in them were covering the light in the letters Yud Aleph in them. At that time, Moses could not come to the tent of meeting. So he explains the actions to us. So make an effort to see a sequence of actions that the matter of the humans go through, and then he advances from one state to the next in his sensation, in his qualities, even if it's closed up in front of him, or he begins to feel that those lights are cooling down or freezing, or there's a cloud, or other phenomena. It's still all along the path. It's all advancing forward. There's no return, there's no going back, but you only raise in holiness.
0: But now that the Vav has been added to them, he could come to the tent of meeting. Hence this combination of letters, Vayikra, as a whole, is regarded as the calling and invitation for Moshe to come to the tent of meeting. And since the Zohar wishes to interpret the matter of the cloud that covered the Merkavot in Malchut, what it is and in which place it rules, it presents the issue of the lower Merkava, the four angels, Michael, Gabriel, Uriel, and Raphael. Each of them consists of three lines, Chagat, and three times four is 12, corresponding to the 12 combinations of Havaya in the upper Merkava. However, they are mingled in one another. Hence, there are 12 in each of those four angels, and in each of them there are four sides, Chug Tum. Also, in each side there is Chagat, which together are 12. So, meaning, we always learn like this. Yes, every aspect in spirituality includes in it the structure of all the aspects. It's like a holographic picture. It is understood that it must be like this, because if all the attributes can connect all of, between themselves and only in the middle line, then also in each and every one of them they must have the beginning and the preparation for the middle line. So yes, four sides, and each one of the four sides must be incorporated of the three lines, so it turns out to be 12. Thus, there are four sides, Chug Tum, and in each there are three lines, Chagat and Michael. On the west, which is Malchut, there are three angels, which are the Chagat, that are there, Michael, Tzadkiel, and another angel, which was not mentioned by name, and the letter Aleph sparkled over them. On the east, Tiferet, there are three angels, Chagat, which are Michael, Raziel, and Romiel, and the letters Reish, the letter Resh sparkles over them. To the north is Gvura, having three angels, Michael, Yofiel, and Chachmiel. And the letter Kof sparkles over them. To the south is Chesed, having three angels, Michael, Kedumiel, and Uriel. And the letter Yod sparkles over them. And two sides, Gvura and Tiferet, which are the letters Kof, Reish, cover the two letters Yod, Aleph. Yes, the first and last letters in the word of Vayikra in Hebrew, the name of this article. And Moshe could not come to the tent of meeting until the Vav shone upon it. Yes.

meaning meaning the middle line, and then all these restrictions disappear, because the middle line means he takes only those same vessels which can illuminate, and all the rest that cannot, then they disappear from action. Vav also symbolizes for us a small letter, yes? Zeh Anpin. But specifically by it, yes, meaning Yikra, there is no revelation. Vayikra, there is revelation. Meaning Moshe can come to the tent of meeting and they can come closer to the action of bestowal. Let's continue. It is written that the four sides of the camps of angels in Malchut, called the lower Merkava, were concealed by the cloud that descended on the tabernacle, Malchut. These are four sides of Michael that, prior to their correction, were ruled by the letters Kofresh, Kar, and covered everything. The first correction of this cloud was on the first shift of those four camps of divinity, which is the Malchut side, and then before everything was corrected in the middle line. This is the Rosh that is to the right side, Tzadkiel, the superior appointee, superior to all the camps that are under the governance of Michael. With him, all those camps were corrected under his hand. And one appointee was established over four times three, meaning three angels on the side of Malchut, of the four sides of Michael, on which the small letter Aleph of Vayikra sparkles. Yes? Letter 11. From within, from the side of Malchut, which is Tiferet, Raziel is the superior appointee, superior to all the camps, and stands within under the governance of Michael, Chesed, and with him are all the camps under his hands. Why? Because he's the middle line, yes, so he tends to the right, to Michael, to Chesed, and thus he stands under them. Yes? And one appointee called Romiel stands atop them at the gate, surrounded by 12 appointees, 3, 3, 4 times. For itself, Tiferet, from the side of Tiferet, consists of 12. This is because there are three angels on this side. Michael is Chesed of Tiferet, Raziel is Gvura of Tiferet, and Romiel is Tiferet of Tiferet. And within Tiferet of Tiferet, there are 12 as well, like the rest of Michael's four sides. Raziel, the superior appointee, stands over all of them, and his name is not changed. One letter sparkles over the heads of all those camps, the letter Reish. When it sparkles, everyone travels to the side of that sparkling. This letter is poised to punish those who reveal secrets, and your sign is poverty, also Reish in Hebrew, and shame, where the name poverty indicates dinim. Letter 12. Within the side of Tiferet is Gvura. Yofiel is the superior appointee and is appointed over the camps under the governance of Michael. All those camps that were under his hand were corrected along with him, because the left is always in the control of the right, Rav says. Yes? Here the camps were not revealed in the count, which is illumination of Chochmah, that applies in the left line, which is Gvura, since they were not completed here until they came to the Eternal House, the temple that Shlomo had made, where they were all completed and the camps grew to completeness.

and one appointee stands atop them, whose name is Chachmiel, and 12 appointees surround him, three on each side. It turns out that there are three angels on the side of Gevura as well, Michael, Ifiel, and Chachmiel, which are Chagat of the side of Gevura. Yes? And Chachmiel, Tiferet of Gevura, comprises 12 within him, like the whole, since Tiferet is always inclusive. And Yafiel, the superior appointee, stands atop them all, for his name was not changed. Yes, in each line we have that which concentrates all the actions, in the left, and the right we have the right, in the middle line we have the middle appointee, and there is no small detail in which there is no concentration on the middle line in the private work in it. And thus, if the connection between Chesed, Gvura, Tiferet, Malchut in the middle line, meaning it's in each and every one of them, meaning each and every detail must also be arranged in balance according to the middle line. Yes? 13. The letter Kuf sparks on the side of Gvura over the heads of all those camps. When she sparkles, everyone travels to the side of the sparkling. This letter Kuf hangs in the air, and the dinim and her surrender three times a day through illumination of the three upper lines of Zeranpin, which is called day. Now he's giving us like a different cut. Before it was according to desire, and now it could be according to actions. Chesed din rachamim. Yes, now it's according to like time, days and whatnot. It could be also according, I don't know, the sides of the world, days in the year, the chronology of the year, or its association with the sun or the moon or the earth. There are many, many like this. The main thing is that it mainly grows. We have a middle line, which in each and every discernment, it must appear in each and every one of them in order to connect. The connection between all the details in the middle line, in their middle line. Continuing. However, before she is mitigated by the three lines, she rises and falls, meaning the Chokhmah in her is drawn down, and then she is in Dinim. At that time, these letters, Kuf, Resh, the letters that stand in the middle of the word Vayikra, one covers the letter Aleph of Vayikra, and one covers the letter Yud of Vayikra, after the letter Kuf, when you begin from Malchut, which is Aleph. 14. Aleph being the last letter here, it symbolizes Malchut in Vayikra, the last letter in the name of this article. It also can symbolize Yudke Vavke. So, 14. From within the side of Gvura, it is Chesed, Kedumiel, who is the superior appointee over all the camps under the appointee, under all the camps under the governance of Michael. With him, all those camps under his hand are corrected, and one appointee stands over them at the gate, whose name is Ariel, which is surrounded by 12 appointees, three on each of the four sides. Also, there are three, also there are three angels on the side of Chesed. Michael is Chesed of Chesed, Kedumiel is Gvura of Chesed, and Ariel is Tiferet of Chesed. Within it, Ariel consists of 12, like the whole, and appointee Kedumiel, whose name never changes, stands over them. The letter Yud stands over their heads, and when it sparkles, everyone travels to that sparkling that it sparkles. The letter Kuf covers the letter Yud, and Resh

0: covers the Aleph of Vayikra. Just look at how much they're repeating these matters and explaining it over and over. It's as if, like, you know, give me the main idea here and then let's continue. What's this whole deal of writing so much about things where it's pretty clear at this point? Yes, and every detail. We have 4 details, and then we can multiply by 3 lines, and we have 12 details. This gives an opportunity to those who have screens and lights, sorry, screens and vessels, to perform these actions along with the text. And then in performing these actions, he reveals them, and then he is along with the author of the host. He's going along with him and performing the actions together with Rabbi Shimon at the time when he wrote it, because there is no time in spirituality. So he unites with him, and it's like a child, a baby grabbing the adult and going along with him. In this, Rabbi Shimon shows a person, like, come with me, go through this, and then all these actions and such. And then, again, we have a different place where we feel it, and then a different place. Each time we have to correct a different discernment in our will to receive. And so, to us it seems like enough. You basically still don't have the understanding, the sensation that it's not the same thing. Yes, the names are the same, but each time it's new discernments.
1: Also the 3 lines, 4 details that are in the right, in the left, in the middle, and in each and every one of them, it's completely different. The middle line that is, that's in the right, and the middle line in the left, middle line of the middle line. There's a great difference between them. So we should make an effort to flow with it as much as possible, to make an effort to connect, to understand what's going on. Go on. Item 15. At the very insights in the holy place, in Bina, the letter Vav sparkles in hiding and concealment. This is the middle line, and the origin of its exit rises and determines between the 2 lines, right and left, of Bina. This letter Vav sparkles in sparkling over all the letters, meaning deciding between right and left of all the letters in Zera Anpin and in Malchut. A voice comes out of the midst of those letters, which is the Vav, called voice. It is unheard in Bina, but here, the letters of Zera Anpin and Malchut, a voice that is heard comes out. Then it mitigates the letters Kar, and the letters Yikra are opened from their blocking. Then the sparkling of the Vav strikes the sparkling of the letter Yod, and this sparkling of the Vav that emerged from the holy place, Bina, strikes the sparkling that the letter Yod opens from its blocking, and it shines. Item 16. Then the sparkling of the letter Yod strikes the sparkling of the letter Kuf, and the sparkling of the letter Kuf comes out and strikes the sparkling of the letter Resh. And all those sparkles come out and unite inside the sparkling of the standing letter Aleph, meaning Malchut, which receives everything that is in the Yikar, in Chagat. Then a voice comes out and it strikes all those sparkles of letters together to join them together into reading the sparkling of the letter Vav in Yud, sparkling of the Yud in Kuf, sparkling of the Kuf in Resh, and sparkling of the Resh in Aleph. Then, engravings, sparkles of letters conjoin and go off to their actions. Since after the sparkles unite, a voice comes out from them and joins in the combination of and called unto Moses. And Moses was observing all those days and did not enter the tent of meeting, which is Malchut. After the sparkling of the Vav, which is the middle line, arrived from Ima and united the two lines of the letters Yud and Kuf, the blocking of the letters Kuf Resh was opened, and not only did the lights from the letter Yud and Aleph not interfere, but they even imparted their lights to the Yud and Aleph, and they all illuminated together in the combination of Vayikra. Vav imparted to Yud, Yud to Kuf, Kuf to Resh, and Resh to Aleph. And when all the lights that sparkle over these four letters opened, and the four Merkavot of the right side of Malchut, which is Michael, received their illumination, Moses could promptly come to the tent of meeting, and the opening of the lights of the four letters Vayikra is considered a calling and an invitation for Moses to come to the tent of meeting. And Moses, who was observing all those days, and he did not enter the tent of meeting, observed the difference that before the Vav imparted, there was the governance to the dinim in the letters Kuf Resh. The light of Chokhmah, it influenced, and you couldn't receive it in order to bestow. There was the blockage of the lights. They were frozen. Line 36, which covered all the lights in the Yud and Aleph, as well as the illumination of the letters Kuf and Resh themselves. This is why Moses could not come to the tent of meeting. But now, after the Vav illuminated, meaning the middle line, when all four lights in the letters Yikra were opened, he could come to the tent of meeting. By observing this distinction, he understood the calling and the invitation to come to the tent of meeting. That only through the middle line you can come to the tent of meeting, meaning to the Malchut. And there you can cause the development of the lights in the vessels to the three lines in the middle line. Meaning, not that the gar of Chokhmah are attracting, and not from above to below, but only in rejection from below to above, in the light of Chasadim. And here we have to understand this matter, that what's happening is, if we want to receive the light, we can only receive them through rejection. That if the light of Chasadim, the returning light, rises from the screen from below to above, then we can receive it through rejection. Or you can put it otherwise. If I want to fill the other one, that everything that will come through me, I want to pass on to the others, then that way all the lights should come through me, and they'll all be received in me as well, but it's called in rejection, in resistance from below to above. And then, as it's called, like Moses came to the Oel Moed, to the tent of meeting. But if you wait for the lights to be revealed in those vessels, then it will always be frozen ice, or in the previous degrees it's cloud, meaning the lights won't be revealed because it will be in order to receive. Therefore, the condition to the reception of the lights is love thy friend as thyself, that everything can go through you if there's the intention for the others, and then you can enjoy and receive everything that you deserve and everything that you fulfill. The Malchut of Ein Sof, all those lights are yours. And that way you can receive them. So there is really the wisdom of Kabbalah, of reception, how to receive the light in rejection. And also now we're in the light of Ein Sof. We're in it, it's here now, but we don't feel it, we don't see it. But we have to first of all be equipped with this rejection, with this light of Chassadim. And then accordingly the Chochmah will be revealed. And by that, we'll sing.

0: חברים יקרים, בחלק הראשון של השיעור נלמד שיעור
1: Dear friends, in the first part of the lesson we will watch a recorded lesson from the 24th of June 2002 based on the article The Creator in Israel Went into Exile. The writings of Rabash, The Creator in Israel Went into Exile. We'll read the article together in the 10. We have 41 minutes for that.
0: הקדוש ברוך הוא וישראל יצאו
1: The Creator in Israel went into exile. It is written in the Zohar, בחוקותיי, in my statutes, item 49, about the verse, quote, I too will torment you seven times for your sins. Come and see, the Creator's sublime love for Israel is like a king who had an only son who sinned before the king. One day he sinned before the king, and the king said, All those days I have been striking you, but you did not receive. Henceforth, see what I will do to you. If I expel you from the land, bears might charge you in the field, or wild wolves or murderers could remove you from the world. So what should I do? Instead, you and I will go out of the land. Thus I too, as it is written, meaning that you and I will leave the land, meaning go into exile, and I will chastise you to go into exile. And if you say that I will leave you, I too am with you. End quote. We should understand the meaning of the exit of the people of Israel from the land abroad, which is called exile among the nations, and what it means in the work. What is regarded as land and what is regarded as exiting the land? Also, what does it mean that when one sins, he is punished with exile to be among the nations of the world? How does it help? And what benefit does it yield in the ways of the work? That is, what is the correction in going out to exile, to be under the rule of the nations of the world? We should also understand how it can be said that the Creator too leaves the land with the people of Israel into exile, since the whole land is full of His glory. And it is written, quote, His kingship rules over all, end quote. He even sustains the klipot, the shells. So how can it be said that he will go out to exile with the people of Israel, as though he is not in the land? To understand the above in the work, we first need to know what is the land of Israel, what is abroad, and why exiting from the land abroad is regarded as exile among the nations. We should also understand that exile is a correction for sins. That is, by suffering the exile, the torments of the exile will make them repent, and then it will be possible to bring them back into the land. But it is written, quote, and they mingled with the nations and learned from their works, end quote. So what torments of exile are they feeling, which can be a cause for them to repent and return to the land? That is, what can he know about what is good in the land of Israel so as to crave it? And this land will be a reason that will compel him to repent for the love of the land. It is known that land is called Malchut, and the Holy Shekhinah divinity, and the Assembly of Israel, which is the inclusion of all the souls. This means that she must receive the delight and pleasure that was in the thought of creation to do good to his creations, meaning that the souls will receive delight and pleasure. The order of the cascade was from the world of Ein Sof, no end or infinity, to the world of Tzimtzum, restriction. and then to the line on which the five Parzufim of Ak are clothed, then the five Parzufim of Atzilut, afterwards Malchut of Atzilut emanated the three worlds Bia, and then Adam HaRishon was created, and the externality of his body, which is similar to the current material body, was made from Bina of Malchut of Asiya, as it is written in the study of the Ten Sefirot. Quote, afterwards he had Naran from Bia, and then Naran from Atzilut, end quote. It therefore follows that Eretz, land or earth, is called Malchut of Atzilut. And it is written about the world of Atzilut, quote, evil will not dwell with you, end quote, meaning that there is no evil there at all. But only in Bia are there scrutinies of good and evil. Rather, there, the delight and pleasure that he contemplated giving to the souls are revealed. It is as our sages said about the verse, quote, in the beginning God created, there is no beginning but Israel, for everything is for Israel, meaning for the souls of Israel, end quote. After Adam HaRishon sinned with the tree of knowledge, he was expelled from Atzilut and he descended to Bia. Then he began to repent and correct what he sinned. By this, he re-entered the Garden of Eden, meaning Atzilut, and the correction was that he was expelled from the Garden of Eden, as it is written, quote, and the Lord said, and now he might stretch out his hand and take also from the tree of life and eat and live forever. And the Lord God sent him out from the Garden of Eden to till the ground from which he was taken. End quote.
2: Baal HaSulam explained the fear for which he was expelled from the Garden of Eden. As is written, he might stretch out his hand and take also from the tree of life and eat and live forever. He said that since the man sinned with the tree of knowledge, if a person is punished, meaning suffers from the punishment that he was given, this suffering causes him to repent and correct the flaw that he had caused. But if he is not punished and does not feel suffering from the sin that he had committed, he will certainly not understand that he should repent for it. It is as the Zohar writes, Rabbi Shimon wept and said, woe if I say, woe if I do not say. If I say, the wicked will know how to serve their master. He interprets in the Sulam as follows. By this, he implies that he could not reveal his words in full in this place, so as not to harm the wicked. This is because here he came to disclose how to cling to the tree of life and never touch the tree of death. And only those who have already corrected the discernment of the tree of knowledge of good and evil are worthy of it. But the wicked, who have yet to correct the sin of the tree of knowledge of good and evil, must not know it, for they must first toil in all the labors until they correct the sin of the tree of knowledge. You will also find this in the verse, lest he reached out his hand and took also from the tree of life and ate and lived forever. After Adam sinned with the tree of knowledge, he was expelled from the Garden of Eden for fear that he would cling to the tree of life and live forever. And the flaw he had caused in the tree of knowledge would forever remain uncorrected. It therefore follows that when taking a person out from the land, meaning from the kingdom of heaven he had, since he cannot feel the importance of spirituality that he had prior to being taken out from the kingdom of heaven. And he goes to exile, as written, and they mingled with the nations and learned their works. This is regarded as falling under the enslavement of idol worshippers. That is, all the lusts that exist in the nations of the world govern Israel, who have been exiled. At that time, they have no connection to spirituality except what they're used to keeping out of habit. This they observe, but beyond them, it does not occur to them that they have anything to correct. It follows that we should make two discernments concerning the exile. One, they are exiled under the governance of the nations. The mind and intellect that they had while in the land, when they were in the kingdom of heaven, and thought all day about how to exit self-love and achieve the love of the Creator. When they sinned and went to exile, we can interpret this in the work of the individual, as it is known that the general and the particular are the same. This means that if a person sins while being in the land, meaning if he receives some illumination from above and uses it for his own benefit, meaning says, now that I have some flavor in Torah and mitzvot, I don't need faith above reason. This is called a sin because he has blemished the faith above reason. For this reason, he is expelled from the land and falls under the governance of the lusts of the nations of the world. Once he's in exile, he promptly suffers forgetfulness and does not remember that he was ever in the land, that he was in a state of kingdom of heaven and thought only about how to achieve dvikut with the Creator. And he wants to continue this way his whole life, meaning to care only about satisfying the needs that the body demands for its own benefit, and does not care about anything.
3: After some time, and each one has a different calculation with the Creator, meaning that when a person is judged above, each one has his own calculation as to how long he should be kept in exile until he receives an awakening from above. And he receives an awakening from above and begins to feel that he is in exile, and begins to remind himself that he has fallen from a high roof to a deep pit. That is, when he was in the land, he remembers that he looked at the whole world as redundant and always thought, why did the Creator create the wicked in the world? What joy or benefit can these wicked ones bring to the Creator? Instead, now he looks at himself, that he is in exile, and what can he give to the Creator so as to bring contentment above? He begins to feel the suffering that he has descended from man to beast, meaning he sees that now he desires beastly lusts, which he did not have prior to being expelled from the land. And now he begins to crave the Creator, that he will bring him closer and admit him once again into the land and out of beastly lusts, and give him pleasures from nourishments fit for man, meaning from acts of bestowal, and not that his nourishment will be from food for beasts. It is as our sages said, quote, when the Creator told Adam HaRishon, thorns and thistles it shall grow for you. His eyes teared. He said, will I and my donkey eat from the same crib? Once he had told him, by the sweat of your brow, you will eat bread, his mind was immediately eased. End quote. This sounds as though the Creator gave him the knowledge when he said, quote, thorns and thistles, it shall grow for you, end quote. Before the Creator had told him that, he did not see that his nourishment was only thorns and thistles, which is only animal food. We can interpret that the awakening from above came to him and reminded him what he had before the sin, what high degrees he had. And with the exit from the Garden of Eden, it is as though he has forgotten everything. And this is regarded as the Creator speaking to him, meaning that he received an awakening from above, from the Creator, and then he remembered what he had. At that time, he began to feel the suffering from being expelled from the Garden of Eden and began to cry about being on the same degree as a beast. That is, his nourishment is only that which pertains to self-love, which is called food for beasts. And this is the meaning of, quote, his eyes teared, and he said, I and my donkey in the same crib, end quote. That is, eating that which nourishes him will be similar to that of a beast, where he can elicit joy only out of matters that pertain to self-love. However, when he told him, quote, by the sweat of your brow you will eat bread, end quote, his mind was immediately eased. Rashi interprets, by the sweat of your brow, to mean after you have had much toil in it. We should interpret the meaning of toil. According to what we learn, if one has already come to feel that he is at a degree similar to a beast, it means that the

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1: Dear friends, in the first part of the lesson we will watch a recorded lesson from the 24th of June 2002 based on the article The Creator in Israel Went into Exile. The writings of Rabash, The Creator in Israel Went into Exile. We'll read the article together in the 10. We have 41 minutes for that.
0: הקדוש ברוך הוא וישראל יצאו.
1: The Creator in Israel went into exile. It is written in the Zohar, Mechukotai, in my statutes, item 49, about the verse, quote, I too will torment you seven times for your sins. Come and see, the Creator's sublime love for Israel is like a king, who had an only son who sinned before the king. One day he sinned before the king, and the king said, All those days I have been striking you, but you did not receive. Henceforth, see what I will do to you. If I expel you from the land, bears might charge you in the field, or wild wolves or murderers could remove you from the world. So what should I do? Instead, you and I will go out of the land. Thus I too, as it is written, meaning that you and I will leave the land, meaning go into exile, and I will chastise you to go into exile. And if you say that I will leave you, I too am with you. End quote. We should understand the meaning of the exit of the people of Israel from the land abroad, which is called exile among the nations, and what it means in the work. What is regarded as land, and what is regarded as exiting the land? Also, what does it mean that when one sins, he is punished with exile to be among the nations of the world? How does it help? And what benefit does it yield in the ways of the work? That is, what is the correction in going out to exile to be under the rule of the nations of the world? We should also understand how it can be said that the Creator too leaves the land with the people of Israel into exile, since the whole land is full of His glory. And it is written, quote, His kingship rules over all, end quote. He even sustains the klipot, the shells. So how can it be said that he will go out to exile with the people of Israel, as though he is not in the land? To understand the above in the work, we first need to know what is the land of Israel, what is abroad, and why exiting from the land abroad is regarded as exile among the nations. We should also understand that exile is a correction for sins. That is, by suffering the exile, the torments of the exile will make them repent, and then it will be possible to bring them back into the land. But it is written, quote, and they mingled with the nations and learned from their works, end quote. So what torments of exile are they feeling, which can be a cause for them to repent and return to the land? That is, what can he know about what is good in the land of Israel so as to crave it? And this land will be a reason that will compel him to repent for the love of the land. It is known that land is called Malchut, and the Holy Shekhinah divinity, and the Assembly of Israel, which is the inclusion of all the souls. This means that she must receive the delight and pleasure that was in the thought of creation to do good to his creations, meaning that the souls will receive delight and pleasure. The order of the cascade was from the world of Ein Sof, no end or infinity, to the world of Tzimtzum, restriction. and then to the line on which the five Paltzufim of Ak are clothed, then the five Paltzufim of Atzilut, afterwards Malchut of Atzilut emanated the three worlds Bia, and then Adam HaRishon was created, and the externality of his body, which is similar to the current material body, was made from Bina of Malchut of Asiya, as it is written in the study of the Ten Sefirot. Quote, afterwards he had Naran from Bia, and then Naran from Atzilut, end quote. It therefore follows that Eretz, land or earth, is called Malchut of Atzilut. And it is written about the world of Atzilut, quote, evil will not dwell with you, end quote, meaning that there is no evil there at all. But only in Bia are there scrutinies of good and evil. Rather, there, the delight and pleasure that he contemplated giving to the souls are revealed. It is as our sages said about the verse, quote, in the beginning God created, there is no beginning but Israel, for everything is for Israel, meaning for the souls of Israel, end quote. After Adam HaRishon sinned with the tree of knowledge, he was expelled from Atzilut and he descended to Bia. Then he began to repent and correct what he sinned. By this, he re-entered the Garden of Eden, meaning Atzilut, and the correction was that he was expelled from the Garden of Eden, as it is written, quote, and the Lord said, and now he might stretch out his hand and take also from the tree of life and eat and live forever. And the Lord God sent him out from the Garden of Eden to till the ground from which he was taken. End quote.
2: Baal Sulam explained the fear for which he was expelled from the Garden of Eden. As is written, he might stretch out his hand and take also from the tree of life and eat and live forever. He said that since the man sinned with the tree of knowledge, if a person is punished, meaning suffers from the punishment that he was given, this suffering causes him to repent and correct the flaw that he had caused. But if he is not punished and does not feel suffering from the sin that he had committed, he will certainly not understand that he should repent for it. It is as the Zohar writes, Rabbi Shimon wept and said, woe if I say, woe if I do not say. If I say, the wicked will know how to serve their master. He interprets in the Sulam as follows. By this, he implies that he could not reveal his words in full in this place, so as not to harm the wicked. This is because here he came to disclose how to cling to the tree of life and never touch the tree of death. And only those who have already corrected the discernment of the tree of knowledge of good and evil are worthy of it. But the wicked, who have yet to correct the sin of the tree of knowledge of good and evil, must not know it, for they must first toil in all the labors until they correct the sin of the tree of knowledge. You will also find this in the verse, lest he reached out his hand and took also from the tree of life and ate and lived forever. After Adam sinned with the tree of knowledge, he was expelled from the Garden of Eden for fear that he would cling to the tree of life and live forever. And the flaw he had caused in the tree of knowledge would forever remain uncorrected. It therefore follows that when taking a person out from the land, meaning from the kingdom of heaven he had, since he cannot feel the importance of spirituality
1: that he had prior to being taken out from the kingdom of heaven. And he goes to exile, as written, and they mingled with the nations and learned their works. This is regarded as falling under the enslavement of idol worshippers. That is, all the lusts that exist in the nations of the world govern Israel, who have been exiled. At that time, they have no connection to spirituality except what they're used to keeping out of habit. This they observe, but beyond them, it does not occur to them that they have anything to correct. It follows that we should make two discernments concerning the exile. One, they are exiled under the governance of the nations. The mind and intellect that they had while in the land, when they were in the kingdom of heaven, and thought all day about how to exit self-love and achieve the love of the Creator. When they sinned and went to exile, we can interpret this in the work of the individual, as it is known that the general and the particular are the same. This means that if a person sins while being in the land, meaning if he receives some illumination from above and uses it for his own benefit, meaning says, now that I have some flavor in Torah and mitzvot, I don't need faith above reason. This is called a sin because he has blemished the faith above reason. For this reason, he is expelled from the land and falls under the governance of the lusts of the nations of the world. Once he's in exile, he promptly suffers forgetfulness and does not remember that he was ever in the land, that he was in a state of kingdom of heaven and thought only about how to achieve dvikut with the Creator. And he wants to continue this way his whole life, meaning to care only about satisfying the needs that the body demands for its own benefit, and does not care about anything. After some time, and each one has a different calculation with the Creator, meaning that when a person is judged above, each one has his own calculation as to how long he should be kept in exile until he receives an awakening from above. And he receives an awakening from above and begins to feel that he is in exile, and begins to remind himself that he has fallen from a high roof to a deep pit. That is, when he was in the land, he remembers that he looked at the whole world as redundant and always thought, why did the Creator create the wicked in the world? What joy or benefit can these wicked ones bring to the Creator? Instead, now he looks at himself, that he is in exile, and what can he give to the Creator so as to bring contentment above? He begins to feel the suffering that he has descended from man to beast, meaning he sees that now he desires beastly lusts, which he did not have prior to being expelled from the land. And now he begins to crave the Creator, that he will bring him closer and admit him once again into the land and out of beastly lusts, and give him pleasures from nourishments fit for man, meaning from acts of bestowal, and not that his nourishment will be from food for beasts. It is as our sages said, quote, when the Creator told Adam HaRishon, thorns and thistles it shall grow for you, his eyes teared. He said, "Will I and my donkey eat from the same crib?" Once he had told him, "By the sweat of your brow, you will eat bread," his mind was immediately eased. End quote. This sounds as though the Creator gave him the knowledge when he said, quote, "Thorns and thistles, it shall grow for you," end quote. Before the Creator had told him that, he did not see that his nourishment was only thorns and thistles, which is only animal food. We can interpret that the awakening from above came to him and reminded him what he had before the sin, what high degrees he had. And with the exit from the Garden of Eden, it is as though he has forgotten everything. And this is regarded as the Creator speaking to him, meaning that he received an awakening from above, from the Creator, and then he remembered what he had. At that time, he began to feel the suffering from being expelled from the Garden of Eden and began to cry about being on the same degree as a beast. That is, his nourishment is only that which pertains to self-love, which is called food for beasts. And this is the meaning of, quote, "His eyes teared and he said, I and my donkey in the same crib," end quote. That is, eating that which nourishes him will be similar to that of a beast, where he can elicit joy only out of matters that pertain to self-love. However, when he told him, quote, "By the sweat of your brow you will eat bread," end quote, his mind was immediately eased. Rashi interprets "by the sweat of your brow" to mean after you have had much toil in it. We should interpret the meaning of toil. According to what we learn, if one has already come to feel that he is at a degree similar to a beast, it means that the sensation should also be to the extent that brings to suffering, that he will shed tears over his lowly and poor state. As our sages said, quote, "His eyes teared," end quote. Therefore, the suffering he feels at being similar to a beast gives him the strength to want to make great efforts to exit self-love, which is regarded as a beast, and be rewarded with man's food. That is, that now he can enjoy acts of bestowal. It therefore follows that we should make two discernments regarding the above exile. One, he is in exile, but does not know that he is in exile. Rather, he is happy as he is. Instead, he is searching for quantity, meaning more money, more respect, etc. However, he has already forgotten that he was once at a human degree called land, which is the kingdom of heaven. It does not even occur to him that he should change his sustenance. Rather, he does not think that the nourishments he receives in vessels of self-love, called animal food, need replacing, meaning to have thoughts of bestowal. It follows that he does not want to change the source of provision, where he is being fed with only that which comes into vessels of self-love. For example, he would like to change his apartment because he no longer enjoys the one he lives in, and wants a different apartment, since a new apartment is something he can enjoy. Also, he changes the furniture because he cannot enjoy the ones he has. By having new furniture, his will to receive will have something to enjoy.
0: Two.
2: However, he does not want to change his source of provision, meaning to say that his provision should come from a source that gives only to the vessels of bestowal. This, he, God forbid, does not contemplate, as it is known that the receiver cannot understand how can there be provision from giving. The giver is to the contrary. When he sees that he's engaging in reception, he's ashamed of himself for doing something he regards as lowly. But in truth, we must change the source of nourishment. There is nourishment that pours into vessels of self-love, and this nourishment comes from the klipot. And there is nourishment that comes into the vessels of bestowal, and this one comes from the worlds of kedusha. Therefore, according to the two above discernments in exile, the question is, who causes one to feel that he is in exile, by which he suffers because he wants to exit the exile, as was said about the exile in Egypt. And the children of Israel sighed from the work, and they cried out, and their cry rose up to God from the work. We have to say that this awakening came from the Creator, so they would not stay in exile, in a state of oblivion. So the Creator sends the awakening.
0: It
2: therefore follows that they feel that there is spirituality, but that the spirituality is in a state of lowliness, and their heart aches over the fact that the Shekhinah is in exile, and why spirituality has the taste of dust. That is, when they want to work in order to bestow, they cannot appreciate this work, as they should feel that now he is doing the holy work, and not the work of people who are similar to beasts. But the matter is to the contrary. When he works to man's benefit, he feels good taste in the work. But when he does the work of the Creator, he does not feel any taste. That is, the same act that he does, if he sees that his will to receive has something to receive, that the reward illuminates for him during the work. And this is why he feels good taste. If he replaces the intention during the work and says that he is doing this work not in order to receive reward, he promptly feels his weakness, that he cannot make an effort, and the work begins to slow down right away. According to the above, it follows that the Creator seemingly comes to him and tells him, look at the lowly state you are in. You are just like a beast. Then he begins to suffer that he does not have any feelings of human beings. It pains him, and he feels the suffering and pain of being in exile under the rule of the nations of the world. That is, now he feels that he has evil lusts suitable for the 70 nations. Before this revelation came to him so as to feel his lowliness, he lived in a world that was all good, meaning that it did not cause him any deficiency, that he was in a state of lowliness. He did not feel that it was lowliness, but rather that he was behaving like everyone else, whose only aspirations are lust, respect, and money. But now that the revelation has come to him from the Creator, that he will see that he is like a beast and not like a man, he suffers, since he would be happy if he could come out of the exile. But since he is in exile, he sees that he does not see a way out of the exile. It follows that these torments are causing him instability. That is, he does not know what to do. On the one hand, he now sees that he's feeling the truth, meaning the kind of people to whom he belongs, since there are people who belong to beastliness, and there are people who belong to people. And if we want to be more precise, we should discern three kinds. One, people who have nothing to do with Judaism. Two, people who engage in Torah and Mitzvot, but in order to receive reward. Three, people who work not in order to receive reward. It follows that on the one hand, now he can be very happy that he sees the truth, meaning which type of people he's with, and which degree he should strive to achieve. But at the same time, he's feeling pain and suffering at seeing how far he is from Dvekut with the Creator. That is, he sees that he cannot do anything for the Creator, and that all that he does is because he wants to receive reward for his actions. But with respect to the desire to bestow, he does not see that he will be able to come out of them by himself. It follows that he is craving the state when he belonged to the second type, when he had strength to work, because the reward illuminated for him. And in his mind, he was in a state that is close to the Creator. He would always speak to the Creator and ask for him for a reward for his work. He felt complete, and that he did not need a thing, because he was in certain of the reward, since he was keeping the commandments of the Creator. And the Creator certainly sees that not many people desire to keep his commandments, but he is exerting to keep his commandments, so the Creator will certainly favor him and give him a great reward for it. Naturally, after such a calculation, a person feels that he is high in the sky among the clouds and looking at the whole world, for undoubtedly the world exists through their Torah. As her sages said, the world cannot stand without Torah. It follows that then he was truly among the happiest people in the world.
1: But now that he has emerged from the second state, the Creator has illuminated the truth for him, that the work of the Creator is primarily to bestow contentment upon the Creator, and not for one's own benefit. And he sees how far he is from the truth, and feels the opposite. That is, where he thought that if instead of Lolishma, not for her sake, I had a good feeling that I'm fine with the Creator, meaning that I'm trying to obey him as much as possible, and I'm regarded as a servant of the Creator, and all the reward that the Creator has promised us is surely ready for me. So what else do I need? It is even more so when I begin to advance in order to bestow. I will promptly be elevated. However, this is not so. Rather, now that he has come to feel the truth, that the main thing is to work for the benefit of the Creator, and he should be happy that, thank God, he has gotten on the real track that leads to the nearness of the Creator, so he should have been constantly elated and say, thank God, I now see that the Creator has mercy on me and does not let me labor in vain. Rather, all my labor will now be in order to achieve the goal called adhesion with the Creator. However, he feels that his state is the opposite, meaning that he does not have the same joy he had while working in order to receive reward. It is so because he sees that now he has no support from his body, since now he is telling his body, no, that from this day forth, I will not give you any profits in the work. For now, I am not working for my own benefit. Rather, I want to work only to benefit the Creator. Then, the body does not agree to give strength to work. It follows that now he is in a state of lowliness. However, before the revelation of truth has come to him, he was always elated, seeing how each day he was adding in deeds, and the reward was guaranteed. But now is the real time when he can give an honest prayer to the Creator to take him out of exile, since before he has received the revelation from above that he is in exile, controlled by the nations of the world, called the will to receive in order to receive, there was no way the Creator could bring him out of exile. He that he was in exile controlled by the nations of the world called the will to receive in order to receive. Thus he had no deficiency that the Creator could fill, meaning to lead him out of exile. It therefore follows that the Creator has given him the vessel, meaning the deficiency, and then the Creator has given him the light. And both the light and the vessel come from above. And by this we can interpret what we asked about what the Holy Zohar says to Israel when they had sinned. Quote, the Creator said, and I will chastise you to go into exile. And if you say that I will leave you, I too am with you. End quote. We asked, how could it be that the Creator came out from the land abroad to exile, since the whole earth is full of His glory? So how can it be said that He is going out? We also asked what the punishment of going to exile adds to us, since everything the Creator does, He does only for man's favor. So what does a man gain by going to exile under the rule of the nations of the world? According to what we explained above, it follows that saying, quote, the whole earth is full of His glory, end quote, comes to teach us that from the perspective of the Creator, there are no changes in the world. Rather, it is as it is written, quote, you are before the world was created, and you are after the world was created, end quote. Thus, all the changes are from the perspective of the qualification of the receivers. That is, to the extent that they can attribute their work only to bestow upon the Creator. To that extent, the restriction is removed, and the light that is hidden for the lower ones is revealed. And by this, the lower ones receive the delight and pleasure.
2: This is regarded that the people of Israel being in the land, when we feel that the Creator is in the land, is the land of Israel. That is, since the people of Israel is in the land of Israel, the Creator is named after the action of providing Himself to the creatures, so they will recognize and know Him when they are fit for it. If they sin and may blemish, meaning receive upper abundance and pass it on to the klipot, which are self-love, then he must be taken out from the land of Israel, meaning that the tzimtzum rises once more and the light departs. This is regarded as leaving the land, which is the place of the kingdom of heaven, called Shekhinah, and going out to exile under the rule of the nations of the world. The correction of going out to exile is, one, that first they will not spoil the abundance. Two, by being in exile, the Creator does not leave them in exile. As we explained above, that sometimes a person is in exile, but does not know that it is exile, that one must run from that place, meaning from the state where he is and receives nourishment, as that place is called self-love. Rather, it is to the contrary. He suffers only because he cannot satisfy what the nations of the world require of him, since they control him, meaning he cannot satisfy all the pertaining to self-love. This is why the Holy Zohar says, if I expel you from the land, bears might charge you in the field, or wild wolves, or murderers could obliterate you from the world. That is, they will remove you completely from the spiritual world, and you will remain only in the corporeal world, called self-love.

0: This is regarded as the Creator being out in exile with them. He gives them the sensation of exile, so they will not be lost in the exile together, altogether, by not feeling that they have been expelled from the land, and that now they are under the rule of the nations of the world. Now we will understand what we asked. What is the correction of being expelled from the land? One, that they will not spoil what they have attained. This is regarded as knowing his master and intending to rebel. It means that he knows his master, but cannot be in a state of only to bestow. Two, by being in exile, they will feel the need to be only in a state of bestowal, by which they will be rewarded with dvekut with the Creator, thus the suffering of exile will reform them. And we should interpret what we asked. What does it mean that the Creator went out to exile? That since the Creator is giving them the taste of exile, it is considered that the Creator has come out from the good and pleasant land, giving them, which is to their benefit. We will now move to a lesson from June 2002.
1: We've read in volume 2, Rungs of the Ladder, portion Bechukotai, page 157, the Creator in Israel went into exile. Who goes to exile, the Creator Israel, it turns out to be the same. Vessels that man was created with, that is man's entire essence, the will to receive, these vessels are opposite to the Creator. And according to the law of equivalence of before, because the Creator wants to bring man closer, then he is revealed to him only to the extent that the person is similar to him. That's why he's called Adam, human. Adam from Adame Labore, I will be like the Creator. If a person is still in a state where he's not with correct desires, in equivalence of form, his desires are then considered opposite to the Creator. They can be opposite to the Creator, but if the person yearns for adhesion with the Creator, that is already called Israel, Yashal, straight towards the Creator. And indeed, Israel is called a degree of equivalence of form. And then if he reached equivalence of form with the Creator, similar to him, then he's called Israel. And accordingly, the Creator is revealed to him. Then it means that two have emerged from exile. The person has emerged from the exile, from his uncorrected vessels, desires which are opposite to the Creator. And the Creator emerged from the exile, being revealed towards man to that extent. And if the person is still with some desires which are in exile, and to that extent, the Creator is hidden from him. The degrees of revelation or concealment of the Creator towards the person are called olamot, worlds, from the word ha'alama, or disappearance. According to the corrected desires, the Creator is revealed. According to still corrupted desires, the Creator is concealed. And so this determines where a person is with respect to the Creator, in relation to the Creator, on what degree? What degree? In general, there are 620 desires in man, meaning from him through to the Creator, there are 620 actions he needs to perform on his desires, to correct them and to fill them with the presence of the Creator. And by that, he emerges from the exile acquiring the desire of

0: Eretz Israel, the land of Israel. He enters the land of Israel, that's written, and he lives in it, living in the place, as it is written, that the Creator is always there. And that is all. Yes? Now, in the land of Israel, there live a people called Jews who are united with all these desires, with the Creator. And outside of the land, abroad, live the Gentiles, the nations of the world, who have desires scattered over all other passions and desires except the Creator, the direction of the Creator. Meaning that if a person's desires, his 620 desires, are aimed towards himself, they're called the nations of the world. And to the extent that he corrects them so as to bestow upon the Creator, then each and every desire turns from a Gentile to a Jew, a Gil. And Gentile from the Gentiles it is called, or nation from the nations. And so he reaches unity with the Creator. That is all. No? What did he say? Any questions, please? Yes.
1: He's asking here in the article in the beginning, how could it be that the Creator also went out to exile with Israel? And then he replies that he simply appears to them in the form of exile. That's the answer to the question. What does it mean that he appears in a form of exile? He only appears as good that does good.
0: The purpose of creation, from the Creator's perspective, is to bring man to the good and best state. That is the Creator's degree. And for a person to reach that state, he needs to want it. To want it, he needs to be opposite of that state, and to gradually discover that he is opposite to it, and how bad that is, and if there is a desire for it, how good that would be. And all these actions on the opposite desire, on the good desire, all these actions, the light does it. The Creator does it. And it's not upon the person himself to do. What is up to the person is to discover his current state that he's in each time, and from the state he's in, to yearn for a state that is closer to the Creator by one degree. That is all. Meaning to determine the orientation of the desire, the orientation of the yearning. That is called intention. Intention, kavana, is from the word lechaven, to aim, to determine the direction towards which I want to advance. What are your intentions? Meaning, where do you want to advance towards? Where do you want to reach? What is your goal, objective? Yes, that is called kavana, intention. So a person needs to determine only that. All other things are done by the Creator. The light corrects the vessels, if necessary. It corrupts them, corrects them, fills them, empties them, the expansion and departure of the light builds the vessel. Yes, the light does everything. The vessel has only this point of awareness to know what state it is in and where it wants to go. In whatever state it is in, it needs to come to know the evil of that state, and whatever state it wants to get to, what's the direction then, right? What is the intention? What is the next desirable place? Destination, rather. That is all. So to bring a person through all these states to the final, ultimate state where he has a great big vessel, meaning a truly great desire for a state where he's with the Creator. For that, the Creator has to take the person through all sorts of states. And throughout these states, the person actually learns the difference between the state of the Creator and the state that is opposite of that, or between lights and vessels, between light and darkness. That's all of it. Because only from a thing and its opposite, it becomes possible to learn something about the thing and about its opposite, and about both. How can that be done? The Creator does it. The person only needs to feel and to become aware to where he's in, where he is, what he's in, rather. How does the Creator do it? He works on the person in the darkness, in the light, in exile, and also during the time of redemption. In all states, he comes and does everything. I, the Lord, am with them in their defilement. Yes, he descends with them to exile. He makes the exile and descends with them to teach them about the exile. I draw them from exile to redemption by showing them that the exile is bad, so they will want to emerge from it. And when they want to emerge from it, to the extent that they do, I bring them out. And so on. That's it. So, of course, all things are done by the Creator, and the person only needs to determine his attitude towards it, to accept things as they are, on the one hand, and on the other hand, to come to a state where he is grateful for the very worst thing as he is for the best thing, because he connects to the goal, and the goal is important to him. And he knows, he understands how the state he's currently in is crucial for the sake of reaching that goal. And there are no other states. The very worst states are crucial in order to reach the goal. It cannot be that there is some state that is redundant. But he needs to come to understand it and to agree with it. And he needs to want to be in that state because of the goal. But since this is not what the Creator desires, being disconnected to him, one needs to prefer a state that is closer. And not because I feel bad about it. And it will be better for me to get close to him. You understand? These are the discernments that a person needs to gradually discern and to gather, and with them he reaches the goal. In each and every state, he needs to recognize the evil. He needs to know what's bad for me, then what's bad for him, for the Creator. And then from the side of the goal, this state is good for me, but from the perspective of the purpose of creation, it's not good for the Creator, because the Creator determines that adhesion to him is the goal, meaning that it will be in order to bestow, that advancement will be in order to bestow. Until a person reaches that, he goes through many states. We call this the left line and the right line. Conception, nursing, mochin in vessels. Conception, nursing, and mochin in lights, yes.
1: The processes that person goes through are before the barrier here?
0: No, these processes, we're talking about after the barrier. Before the barrier, also, of course, not as specific and refined as after the barrier, but also prior to the barrier. You have all sorts of corresponding states. Of course, the person doesn't exactly distinguish it. He doesn't exactly understand what he's in, but he has to go through them. And this confusion, helplessness, those push him to connect to the Creator. It promotes him. Before the barrier, there aren't many clear discernments. Still, we're under either double concealment or regular concealment. It is darkness. It is still darkness. Yes.
1: So a state of regular concealment also, there's no discernment? You said there's some stage there.
0: No. Illuminations come to the person prior to the barrier, where he certainly comes to feel and understand, and he derives some discernments by himself, and he advances. We can see it. It's a path that takes, let's say, 10 years. So it's not a laughing matter. A person goes through it and he understands how he becomes more

0: understanding smarter. He distinguishes more, and he knows this. All these discernments, he needs them later. It's not just the time being wasted for no reason. This period takes years, and this is because the person then needs to work with the revelation of the face above the barrier with all these discernments. He takes all these lacks, which are called mistakes and malicious actions, and he works with them. Now he sees what states he was in. Now that he's in malice and error, he doesn't distinguish it, he doesn't see it as malice and error. Only later, after the barrier. For now, he's like a baby, like a child. His consciousness is very limited. Yes. By what can a person determine what state he's in? A person doesn't determine the state. Determining the state, he can see what state he's in. It's not that he's master of the state. He's in the state that the Creator arranged for him. And now he simply discerns what state he's in. Yes, he measures it. Yes, evaluates it.
1: But with respect to what in that state, still, how can he assess his state?
0: With respect to what does he assess his state? Towards the same measure to which the Creator is revealed to him. Let's say I feel bad, and I'm immersed in that. I feel bad. I have nothing in life. Who am I? What am I? Like that, yes. Bad. All right. Then I remember that, yes, I feel bad, but still, I'm in some process. And this process is a purposeful, goal-oriented process. And that badness that I'm in has some purpose to it. And then when I move from that bad, there's some learning from that bad, and I gain the recognition of the good, and from that bad I come to understand more, I can distinguish better. I can later, when I go into the good, recognize that evil and talk about it from the other side. And the more these states are opposite, contrasting, then I will understand more. This confusion that comes each time brings more understanding later. Meaning, how do I determine where I am, how I am? It's to the extent that the Creator is revealed to me. Opposite that state I'm in. That's all. If he's revealed to me a bit more, then alongside that badness, I open shamati, let's say, and I begin to see from it that I begin to see my evil, that it's not so evil, it's simply something on the path. I need to go through it, there's a reason to it, so that evil is not so evil anymore. It's bad as I feel it to be, but it's not bad for the sake of advancement. I build a home, a house. I brought a truck full of bricks. I need to bring it up to the 10th floor. Well, it is work, but by this I build. So you either look at the work being very hard, or what will come of it? If you look at the goal, then lifting those bricks, bringing them up, it's not so bad. And if you look at the state, I now need to carry bricks. I'm just a worker, I'm not the landlord, I won't get anything out of it. Then of course it's hard, yes.
1: But it's like the perspective depends on us, but it's actually not dependent on us.
0: The perspective doesn't depend on us. If the Creator is revealed, then we are, of course, in good, yes, and we can justify him. And if he's not revealed, then we are in evil and we curse him, of course. What does it mean to curse him? We curse the state. Now, what does depend on us? What depends on us is the rate of advancement. That is one thing. And other than this rate of progress, the direction also depends on us. But the direction is also the pace. It's written, the Creator places one's hand on the good fate and he says, choose this. And let's say a person doesn't want to choose it, yes? Let's say, Tzion, where is Tzion? He was told, come study, and he prevaricates. You can wait a week or two. He's young, of course, he's not even married yet. So maybe I'll come when I'm 30, let's say, at least. So it's all the good times will pass, and then I will, yes, meaning he didn't become strong. A few years pass. This means that he either chose the pace or he chose to get stronger, or he chose the direction. How do we measure it?
1: What did he choose?
0: He chose not to go for it. We need to see. After you can say anything about anything, but a person is given an opportunity or not. The Kabbalists tell us, and this is hidden from us, they tell us, the Kabbalists, that when you are alive, it's as if you're always you're free. But you should know that you're free only in one thing. In other things, no. Only what relates to the purpose of creation, connection to the Creator. In the connection to the Creator, you have freedom. There, the Creator says, come close to me. And if you don't get closer, then that is your choice. In all other things, let's say, yes, I eat ice cream, I eat bubble gum, I go to a soccer game, or I go to sleep, I do this, or whatever it may be. I'm a criminal or a thief or a righteous professor or doctor. It doesn't matter. Yes? You don't choose any of that. You choose only in one thing, connection to the Creator. Because only the Creator and Creator and created being exist in reality, and it's only towards him. This reality is open to you. That lane towards him is open. You want to advance. You don't want to The rate of progress depends on you. And if you turn to another direction, right, there's this one direction, but you have 359 other openings except for that one, so to speak, or seemingly, you don't choose there. If you choose not the direction towards the Creator, but one of that one of the 360, if you choose one of the other 359, there you have no choice, actually. You're not choosing anything. If it's not that direction, it's not your choice. You can't choose. You'll be thrown into various states so that you get confused there and you do something like this, like that, and again you'll come to this choice. You don't want again? Well, you're welcome. Go and spin around until you reach it again. So you're like a dial, right? Like the hand of the clock. You're being offered this again. Do you want to go in that direction? Yes or no? Then spin around again and again and again. And so we see, indeed, not now, but we see later that the choice is in this. This is where choice exists, the only place where choice exists. And only for that choice, that point of choice, the whole of reality was created. Because otherwise, if nothing depended on man, then why bring the person through all these states to the end of correction? The states are not important, the states a person goes through. You could say the states he's brought through are, well, he's given a blow, then candy, then another blow, then another lollipop. Yes? No. The blows and the lollipops, they don't build a vessel in the person. His reinforcement towards the goal each time, that builds the vessel. That is the vessel. That is your intention. Not the blows, not Malchut nor Ketel build the vessel. The intention that you here seemingly determined, let's say seemingly, that is the vessel. Therefore, I don't have much to say about free choice, no words, but it's not a laughing matter. Indeed, this is the only thing in which free choice applies. And so you can see how the whole world spins and what they're doing. We want peace, we want growth, nothing will help. Looking in the wrong directions, just making everything complicated, it costs a lot of money, blood, and nothing helps. The whole world, this is how it is. You can see how much the world needs to develop, how much it needs to go through to ultimately reach the decision that development can only be in one direction. Instead of all the science, technology, medicine, even and culture and education, whatever you want. All these things, their development is simply a mistake. We made a mistake. We followed all of our urges and inclinations and developed all sorts of things which are completely unnecessary. Although it may appear wonderful and it fulfills us, these are the shells. We could have lived in caves, connected to the Creator, and we would have been happy, delighted, because why does it matter where to live? But again, the point of choice, the direction towards the Creator, that He awakens in me, I need to grow stronger in that. The tent spins across all the 360 targets, let's say, yes? And if it hits one time it gets to the direction of the Creator, I need to press the pedal, right? I need to get out of this. If not, then I begin to spin around this cycle again. Inner reinforcement, that is the books and the authors. But that does not suffice. It's not enough. Although I see that there are many people who are like that. Books, authors, there are many people, Orthodox Jews specifically, yes. The Creator arranges this for them. They don't... they are truly frustrated that they have no inner work and I have nothing to offer them, but somehow they advance. You can't say that they're not advancing. They advance and they learn a lot and they think correctly and they hear. I hope they're listening to me right now. And they know us very well by hearing all the time. They know our system very well. They know us very well. And they have this understanding of what the true work, the true service of the Creator is, that Kabbalah is the work of the Creator, that outside of Kabbalah it's impossible to do. It may be that these boundaries are a bit... Student is asking about the Chabad group, many small cells studying. No. If I'm speaking about many groups sat here or there, this is for now. These are individuals, five here, 10 there, one here, two over there, individuals which have this inclination from themselves, from within, to get close to the Creator, to get to the purpose of life. But to the general population, I don't know at all. And also we talked now with, we spoke to Sharon. I've been here since 2, right, for 2 hours. I don't know what to say. We need to find how to explain the general population that this is worthwhile. If a person has no inner urge, an inner lack, we need to awaken that urge. And I don't know how. Through the good, through the bad. Baal HaSulam writes that it's a mystery how to do it. I sent you this, by the way, an email. And I shortened it a bit, but I think it's here, I think. This, I don't know. from bad things, good things. He writes there also, on the one hand, to show him the great abundance, but on the other hand, you're facing a third world war. It's not a problem only for Israel. We're faced with much greater danger. The whole world is rolling towards that very, very powerfully, very quickly. Well, we need to try. We'll succeed somehow. Yes. These are states of choice. Is a person aware of it? The student is asking. Now, a person doesn't know that he's in a state of choice. He needs to believe that each time that he remembers the fact that he's in a state of choice. If I don't remember it, then how does it help me if I mean it or not? Right? That's it.
2: But
0: accustoming oneself.
2: I have to make around me all kinds of reminders that will help me constantly remember that I can add a little bit of myself now, and in which direction. That's it. Then, from 3 to 5 years, for sure, I'm still certain that what they wrote is possible. But there has to be a system that is very, very kind of tight to me, close to me, so I can constantly awaken to the goal. But I think it's still today, it's becoming more and more. They wrote it then in the Gemara. But they actually meant our time. It's written that everything that was written for the days of the Messiah.
3: For the last generation.
2: For the last generation, yes. Because before the last generation, there's nothing to write. Only chosen few rise to it. And for them, it's a different teaching, different Torah. They're pulled from above. Everything that Moses wrote, and in general, all the holy books are written for our generation. So I hope that, yes, from 3 to 5 years, as they wrote. And indeed, I think that time is really growing much shorter for beginners. Today, people grasp things that, what, after 2 or 3 years, I didn't get what people get here and feel and understand after a month.
3: Does it have to do with perception to reach an attainment of this? What does it
2: mean? No, it has to do with development. What do you mean? I look at those sitting, the ones over there in the back. They have a sensitivity to the matter that I didn't have after 2 years of learning. I'm certain. I remember it. I can measure it. I can measure me, them, and me then.
3: You can be with that sensitivity for 10 years, if not...
2: I'm talking about one discernment. The fact that Zion can sit here, sit for another 20 years the way he's sitting now, true, it's up to him. But now, in the meantime, the understanding, the perception, and he has what I had after 2 years. I'm serious. It's a wonder. I'm surprised about that. It's something that...
3: Could it be that our problem is to bring forth the people, our message to the people is that we ourselves don't feel them?
2: We don't feel the regular people. How can I feel? How can I feel? It's a different perception of the world, a perception of life, a perception of reality.
3: But it comes from some form of disconnection. I hear from people that say, yeah, I have this feeling, it's okay, it's not too bad. And
2: here with us?
3: Yes, not that it touches us, but I receive this feeling. Maybe it's a true disconnection from not being able to...
2: No, I don't know. I don't think. Also, the Rabash also listened to the news every hour. For 2 minutes or just the beginning of the news. Afterwards, he wasn't interested. Commentary is already irrelevant. But the bottom line, what's happening? This he listened to. I would always watch the time. And exactly at 1 hour, I would open it and he would listen. Open the radio. In order to be involved with the public, in order to update himself. Through it, he would get the sorrow of the public, the collective. So it's not like we're not updated. We don't slight it, belittle it, but our approach to what is happening is different. Our approach to what is happening is that it's a sign for us that we have to solve the problem in the way that we believe is the solution. What is outside, I don't know what solutions they have. I don't think they have any solutions. But what they hear is simply they regret it, and even they don't even regret it. I see that 5 minutes later on television you have entertainment and a movie about, I don't know what, one of these series, endless series. What is this about? That we are sorrow and they're not, and it's the other way around. We have a purposeful approach. What's to be sorry about? I regret not that it's done. I regret that it's happening to the public and it still doesn't lead to the recognition of evil. Where is the evil? It's not in the terrorism, in the terror act. It's in that, in our internal state is causing that terror act. So this is what I regret. Now, how to find a way to the public to explain to them that the evil is in them, and this is why the external evil is happening, and because all the things expand from within outwards. This I don't know. If you have a solution, please. I don't know how to approach it. Yesterday, someone came and said, I heard at synagogue that you are moving away from the Torah. I told him, I'm not moving away from the Torah. I was always opposite from the Torah. Because it's written, the view of Torah is opposite from the view of landlords. I'm the opposite from it. I'm not retreating from it. Now, they are discovering that I'm not quite with them. He thought it would hurt me or something by that. He had a question. No. No way. It's true. For me, the Torah is something else. It's hard to become better and lead to correction, both internal and external. For them, the Torah is only external. We will do something external, and then what? We see the outcome. Huh?
4: No.
2: This is just nothing from some external group.
3: A general question. If we're saying that the world exists in the form of a pyramid, why do we have to care for the general folk altogether?
2: Why should we have the world? Why should we have to care about the people if the world is a pyramid? We are at the top. We have to make a connection with the Creator, and the rest of them stay the way they are. And according to the deficiency that the Creator gave them, like He gave it to us, they'll join us and yearn and gradually reach from the bottom to the top and to Him, right? The thing is this. We need to learn, either from the introduction to the study of the Ten Sefirot or from what we learn in general. Advancement is not from within a person's vessel. The person's vessel is called existence from absence, meaning myself, my ego, I cannot receive in it the revelation of godliness, connection with the Creator, adhesion. In my own being, Bismuth, because my own being is from absence. But if I make a restriction on myself, this is called that more than necessity I don't need, and necessity is called zero. And I work, as it's written there, for the sake of the world, meaning I connect with the rest of the souls. Then those stony hearts, which are the rest of the souls, to me they are not the stony hearts, because when I annul myself before them, to me they become the first nine. In them I receive the light. You understand? When I added the deficiencies of all the other souls to me, they become to me a vessel to receive the light, and my own vessel, until the end of correction, is disqualified from receiving the light. What is until the end of correction? Until I have connected to myself these 600,000 minus one stony hearts, I've connected myself, I annulled myself and worked for them, as it's called, love your friend as yourself. I received in them the revelation of godliness. This is called above me, meaning above my will to receive in the world of Atzilut, in incorporation in Galgal Te'anayim, or bestowal upon everyone is called Galgal Te'anayim. After that, created, does something and corrects my personal stony heart, in which I receive together with all the other souls that I brought to him. I received something, I don't know what it is. Yechida, I don't know what it is. And then I'm equal to this whole vessel that he created, and all the light that's in there, which is the creator, is mine. It turns out that without thinking about the public and observing the rule of Torah, which is love your friend as yourself, I cannot reach adhesion. It's a means to connect to the rest of the souls in order to be in adhesion with the Creator to the extent that I'm connected. It doesn't mean that I give them all bread, like, I don't know, social security or whatever. I'm talking about internal correction. If I don't cause it, I'm not approaching him, and to the extent that I bring them closer and I bring them progress, that's my advancement. It's the same. This is why it's called it's the great rule of the Torah. It's very hard to reach it. It's very hard to understand it, to agree with it. But afterwards, when you see it, believe me, you don't see any contradiction. And you see how simple it is. But they are not accepted by the heart.
3: It's still internal work, meaning we need to be, they need to be my tools for work.
2: In other words, the whole world is built for me, so I would do good things to it, bring it corrections, right? How can we separate ourselves from it? Of course, it would be much better if we could. Look at the great group we have. Forget about dissemination. We don't care what's happening on the outside. Let the whole world explode, blow up. We have each other, we have connection, we have what we have, we'll focus, concentrate inside. It's impossible. It's against the direction. That's why those who are simply sitting and studying and don't want to think about any about others and think he's righteous, he's connected to the Creator, he's doing some work, he's focusing inside, or whether he's studying Gemara or the study of the Ten Sefirot, never mind. He is not at all in the direction. He is not in the direction, in the right direction. There's no choice. This is why, somehow, as much as possible, as much as it is permitted to him from above, we have to think about it. And all those confusions, we need to go through them, that we don't know and do try. This is why I place dissemination at the head of everything, at the top of everything. Can we do anything without it? And what are we doing? What groups? Who's there that you can say, or maybe those who are there, it's enough. What do you need? What will you have? Another group, another two? In 2 years, another 100 people? What's happening? It doesn't matter what is happening. As a result, I have to be in this direction. Because this and walking toward the Creator is the same direction.
3: These two things, dissemination, these people, is internal work? Is it kind of like the restriction? And it seems like two different things. How can you unite? Can you unite between them?
2: Inner work is my own personal work in relation to the Creator. External work, which is for the sake of the collective, the public, is outwards, not directed towards me, inside of me, but outside of me. Two things that are seemingly different. Of course, so what? How can they be together? If I don't bestow upon the public, I cannot grow. Sit with the books. You'll see that you will become degenerate, stagnant. It won't work. Let's stop everything we do outwards. You'll see that in a week, what will happen with us? We don't need any movies for ourselves, any books. Why do we need all that? Let's close all the departments, right? Studying and meals, our own meals. Well, we can have a meal every evening, every morning, but no dissemination. We'll erase it. You'll see after a month what boredom that will be here, because you're not expressing your desire for godliness unless you act towards expansion.
3: So actually, we don't need to think how to connect to those souls inwards.
2: Now we don't know how to connect to the souls, how to make it so I am working for them. This is still far from me. I'm not in order to bestow, right? And I'm thinking, how do I make them happy, etc. I have a general task that I do, and that I know that without this, it'll be bad. In this simple way, I'm offering them my solution. But afterwards, when a person crosses the barrier and he has a connection with the souls and with the Creator, then his work is really in this way, that he relates to all the other souls gradually as to parts of himself. And then he causes them correction by being incorporated in them, and thanks to them he receives what he receives in their vessels. This is called rising up and approaching the Creator. This is why the rule, love your friend as yourself, what is the rule? It's a general rule by which you reach the purpose of creation. Yes.
3: There's a question that comes up even in the first lesson of beginners. How could 600,000 souls, and we also call the souls to people that are working before, when we say those?
2: It doesn't matter. Any person in this world has a spiritual part that still perhaps doesn't manifest itself. Yeah, the point in the heart. But it's in him. It's still concealed. Still concealed. So what are you asking? Now, how is it divided? It's divided into billions. So what? We learned that in the beginning there were only 7 Sefirot of Adam HaRishon that broke. Cool, 10 Sefirot, never mind. Afterwards you count it as 600,000, never mind how. But this is Adam HaRishon, in the first breaking, this is how we count it. Afterwards you have Cain and Abel, you have the generation of the flood, the generation of Babylon. These are all spiritual degrees in which the breaking continued more and more and more. Just like in the world of Nikudim, we don't count how many it really is. We take it in general, the parts of the breaking. But actually, there too, the breakings were in a chain, until you have to come in a chain to a place like this world, meaning the very last degree. This means that everything broke. So when you come to that, you have billions over billions of discernments. You could say, well, true, but let's say in 10 years we won't have 7 billion like today, we'll have 8 billion. From where do we take more souls? These discernments keep dividing all the time. Even in the same person, they keep dividing. We just don't understand. Our body is in an ocean of these discernments, desires, these tiny pieces. So our body determines nothing. Our vessel keeps dividing and connecting to all the others. We simply cannot perceive that picture, so we're seeing as if we have a permanent part, soul, and we constantly correct it. We don't understand that every correction is a new soul, a new vessel.
3: Is there any room to check or ask why specifically this person came to me, or why this quality is being revealed to me? Is there any place to ask about it?
2: There's room to ask, but there's no room to answer before you reach the world of Atzilut, where it's determined. Answering means to reveal to you, but you don't have the vessels to perceive these. For this, you need to know your connection with the rest of the parts, the rest of the souls. Why I'm like this, he's like that, and what happens between us, etc. It's things like the Ari wrote in Gate of Incarnations a little bit. For now, it's just a story. What can we understand from this? But to begin to reveal it, look at how he wrote it. Did he write it in the language of Kabbalah? It's all a story. So, what did he write before that? Nahan Chai, Ten Sfirot, just a general introduction. And then he writes it like a history story. He had this rabbi, he had these disciples, and you know why it's connected to him? Because he had an incarnation where he was Moshe there, Yaakov here. Is this the way for Kabbalists to talk? The way Chaim Vital expressed it? Because there's no other language by which you can express it. You have to be at least in the zone of Atzilut to be speaking about such things.
3: It seems like the situation is clear and that it's satisfying. It's simply a mistake.
2: I don't know what you're saying, but okay. What do you mean? Situation satisfies.
3: When it's discovered, everyone laughs, and it happens to everyone probably. But when there's a certain situation where a person stumbles upon a state, he identifies that state, and
2: I never make any calculations with the souls, because I have some sort of calculations with you from several lives back, so we are together now, and I'm suffering with you. Why? Because in previous life, I hate you. So now, I have to come here and teach you. Yeah?
3: Not that kind of calculation.
2: So what? No, he writes in this way, the Ari, in the Gate to Incarnations.
3: Ari is okay, but it's clear that it's not the state of the Ari. But a person goes through a certain lesson, a situation, a state between a creator and a created being. Okay? And he came to a state where it's clear that now this is being revealed here and now because of this and that. Because this is what I should have learned now. And that satisfies us.
2: I don't make these calculations. Why go back to the past? Those who turn to the past is like, it becomes a pillar of salt.
3: Not the past. I'm not talking about the past.
2: I have to think from this moment onwards where my eyes are looking. In the right direction? Good. That's it. Why do I care about... Really, I'm I'm forbidden to think about what happened a minute ago. It doesn't add anything to me. It only confuses me. How do I know? At this minute, I received a situation. That situation is from above, not a result of the previous moment. Not a result of the previous moment, I'm telling you. Look,

0: at all those guys and in the last bench. They all became, they're all criminals. They did things that, you want me to tell you about each of them? I can. Not a good idea. We said that we're not going into the past. But what they did, never mind, look where it brought them. What connection is there between what Sion did before and the poor guy now sitting here?
1: And what he's going in the future.
0: And what he's destined to suffer. Yeah. There's no connection. So why make all these calculations? It's folly for a person to come and say, I did this and this and that, and this is why it's happening. Who told you to get this? What did you read? This is a result of this, and this is a result of that. Where is there such a book?
1: No, it doesn't relate to the question.
0: So the healthy approach is only to look ahead, forward, and to take everything as separate, that I have to add this to my connection with the Creator, add this to my connection with the Creator, and that's it. Everything separate. That's the best. It's very simple. You don't need all these calculations. There's He. He's given me that state. Great. In it, I'm connected to you. Another state. Great. I'm connected to it, to you in this as well. Very simple. Forget about all the other calculations. Live easy.
1: It's not calculations. That's the question. Not that it comes to make a calculation. I'm going to check now.
0: The fact that all kinds of thoughts come to me.
1: And now that it's clear what it was for.
0: It's not clear.
1: So if it's not clear, then it's my mistake. That's my question. So it's simply a diversion here.
0: We think that there's a connection between things. We just imagine it.
2: No.
0: Well?
1: We'll share impressions from the lesson and what we're taking to implement in the 10.
0: When you don't express your connection to godliness, you're not acting toward the expansion of godliness, meaning dissemination. Rav gave the example of the circle with the 360 degrees, and how the dial turns, and there's one point in those 360 degrees, and that's the one degree where the Creator is, and that's where there is free choice, and it's the only one you need to realize. In this there is man, in the free choice to rise to the Creator. Everything else, the person is lost in his will to receive, in the Sitra Acha.
1: And the implementation is where a person longs for adhesion with the Creator through the friends. And then he discovers all the gaps are disclosed to him between the state he should be whole and the state he's in. And then all the work is actually determining the correct attitude to this revelation of evil, and the correct attitude should be that the Creator Himself, just like we read in the article and Rav explained amazingly, reveals to him, and it's revealed to him so that he will ask for the corrections all the way to the extent where he will rejoice from these revelations that are happening, because they're the places where correction is demanded.
0: My freedom is only toward the purpose of creation, toward connection with the Creator. My strengthening toward the goal each time is what builds the vessel. And the vessel to receive the light is a combination of all the deficiencies of all the other souls.
1: Really nice, both the article and the lesson. It's all none else besides him. A person is governed completely in all his actions and all that he goes through. He needs to recognize this, discover it, and there's a certain measure of

0: Well, look. Look what's happening with you. It's like a magnifying glass. Look what is happening to your spirituality. And it's also very interesting, Rav said, in relation to what is happening. It's a result of the previous moment? No, it's not a result of the previous moment, what is happening now. It's simply from above, every time from above, not from before.
1: To reach the complete whole state, the Creator leads us through many states, so that we will be able to feel the difference between the Creator and the created being, between the quality of bestowal and reception. And a person mostly should recognize where he is, where his intention is, and needs to come to recognition of evil. At first, the feeling of the corporeal suffering, that he feels bad, then that it's bad for, that it feels bad to the Creator, that he's distant from him, that he's opposite him. And then he develops a desire to be good for him. Our free choice, our only point of choice is to come close to the Creator or not. We have no choice in anything else. And the only thing that depends on us is the pace and the advancement. Only for that point of choice, all of reality exists.
0: Again, let's remind ourselves of the dial that appears every few seconds for a while, and you have to identify it and try to expand that time, that connection. And then the Creator mixes us with all kinds of other desires. And then after some time, again, out of this inversion, we gradually identify it more and more.
2: In the beginning, Rav said, who is in exile and who enters exile?
0: We'll move to the next part of the lesson, and before that, we'll sing a song together.

0: Shalom, חברים. אנחנו...
1: Hello, friends. We heard now in the lesson that blows and candy don't create a vessel in a person. He's strengthening toward the goal each time. This is what builds.

0: is the vessel. This is the vessel, this is your intention. Not the blows. Not Malchut, not Ketel, build the vessel. It's you, you who determine. This is why I don't have words to speak about freedom of choice, but it's no joke. Only in this is there free choice. So let's use the moment when we're going to study the preface and strengthen ourselves toward the goal.
1: Yes, we will see the second part of the 10th lesson, one before last. It's a fascinating lesson. Rav simply makes these revelations to the beginning students, which are also revelations for us. He explains again Adam HaRishon, what Malchut is, what a created being is. He even explains what Ibur, Yedika, Mochin are, and things that you study in tests. And it would be very helpful if we would draw, just like he draws. Our whole tests books are filled with drawings and things that Rav said. Let's have this lesson full, and certainly a prayer that everything we see and hear will be revealed within us. Good luck. Questions. First about what we talked about so far, and then we'll continue onwards. Yes.
0: What's the difference between the broken vessels that were after the breaking of the vessels and the broken vessels that were created after the breaking of Adam HaRishon?
1: There's worlds and there are souls. Worlds are the whole development of Malchut of Ein Sof until its Malchut, until here. That is phase four, it's already the created being. Within the created being, we have the first nine, which the created being includes. He gets incorporated in how the Creator relates to him, and it has its own Malchut, which is him himself, the one that cannot absorb here in this central point of phase four any bestowal from the Creator, and can only feel the pleasure or lack of pleasure, but not that there is a bestower that's bestowing this, that wants for his benefit, that this bestower has something, meaning completely, completely a beast. Even a beast of this world feels a person, yes? It has some kind of belonging to these sparks of bestowal. So, actually, the created being is this black point here, which is completely, completely distant from the Creator. And it does you don't correct this black point, there's nothing you can do, because all the rest of the incorporations of the Creator and the created being in the first nine is at the expense of the Creator. He penetrated himself into the created being there. Meaning that the fact that we're making here all kinds of calculations and receivings of light in all of these parsufim is considered the parsufim of the world, where altogether it's not Malchut of Ein Sof that's working. It can't here altogether be connected in this whole process. She didn't receive any understanding about bestowal, but rather the first nine work. And in the first nine that work, what are they actually doing? They are restricted to the extent of their ability to transfer lights or not to transfer lights. Meaning, the worlds are the first nine that are here. The first nine worked in order to try to pass along all the light to Malchut, and Malchut received and was filled with all the light. And after the restriction around this point, the worlds were made, where these worlds were concealments. They conceal the upper light. Gradually, they truly conceal him until they reach Malchut, and Malchut is in darkness. This means that the system of the worlds builds itself around this central point, around the created being, in such a way that the created being will receive light to the extent in which he adapts himself to the light. Meaning, if this Malchut could receive some qualities of bestowal, to that extent, the worlds will transfer to Malchut light. And if this Malchut will not be able to receive the qualities to bestow, then these worlds will become around her only as darkness. This is first and foremost. We build this blocking system, so to speak. And then, when we built this breaking system, where did we build it? We built it here. When we finished with the world of Atzilut, in the worlds of Bria, Yetzirah, and Asiyah. Now, you can connect the central point, which is the actual created being, with the first nine. Connect it in what way? A very artificial way. We build a partsuf in which, in this entire partsuf of Adam HaRishon, there are only these first nine. But Malchut is not there. Malchut is here in concealment. And besides that, the worlds are ascended with Adam HaRishon to a state where he feels as if he's in Atzilut, as if it's permitted to receive all the lights, because until this place, until the Parsa, all the lights are permitted to be received. So Adam HaRishon, that is in a state where he thinks that now he can receive in order to bestow all the lights and reach a state like Malchut of Insof, which receives in order to bestow everything, truly equal to the Creator. Why does he think this way? Because he doesn't feel that this Malchut, this central point, is in restriction and concealment in him. And when he starts to receive the lights from the state that he's in, as if he is totally in Atzilut, then the Malchut is revealed that is here and did not receive any sparks of bestowal. And then it turns out that he can receive in place of, in order to bestow, in order to receive. And it crashes. The screen is lost. What's the benefit from this? It's very simple. Here, Adam HaRishon, this point, could not be included from the bestowal and not feel the Creator whatsoever. It was in darkness. After the shattering, all the sparks of bestowal of the first nine in potential, in this explosion, entered into this point, into this dark point. And once more, we have in this point, just like after the shattering of the vessels, there are vessels of bestowal, vessels of reception, and an incorporation of vessels of reception and vessels of bestowal, and vice versa. We have four kinds of vessels. And as a result of this Adam HaRishon who shattered, there's nothing to do with it. But its parts, its shattered parts now, can go through scrutiny. Meaning, now it's possible to take each and every part and see, can it be similar to the Creator or not? And then we start to correct. Galgalta and Enaim are considered not corrected yet, but that in the future they will be corrected. They're called Jews. And the Achab are called the Gentiles. And the incorporation of Galgata Einayim in Chab is where you have all the variations between vessels of reception and vessels of bestowal. And then in each and every one, and in all these souls, in all the parts, it crashed into 600,000 souls. There's already the possibility in each of them to make discernments, what's okay in me and what's not, in what each of my desires can be closer to the Creator or more distant from the Creator. What am I correcting first and what later? These discernments from generation to generation gather in the souls, in each of us, until they reach correction. And now we'll talk about the correction. But altogether, that is the process. The entire process thus far was in order to shatter Adam HaRishon into pieces, and for these parts now to go through the correction. Until the point of the shattering of Adam HaRishon, and until all these parts fall all the way to the end, to the Siyum, all in all, it's not considered that altogether there's a matter of a created being. This is all a matter of the Creator. He builds all these things and brings down the created being and shatters him and puts him through the last possible degree. That's called the expansion of the worlds and the partsufim and the souls from above downwards. After all these things, the work begins called the work of the created beings, the work of man. This is the ascent back from the lowest state of this world up to above and above to Ein Sof. This path from below upwards, we must do on our own. Why do we study what was done before us on the way from above down? In order to know precisely all the qualities that are happening here and learn from this how we can make our way back. Because actually, from above down, when the worlds were created, they built like filters, degrees in the bestowal of the light. And then for us to ascend, we need to precisely adapt ourselves in each and one of those filters, from degree to degree. That is called ascent. Hence, when we learn in the wisdom of Kabbalah about the expansion of light and the expansion of the vessels from above down, we actually learn them in order to use them when we ascend all the way to Ein Sof.
0: When I come to correct, do I correct the vessels of Adam HaRishon?
1: You correct the vessels of Adam HaRishon that belong to you. What's your name? No, look how beautiful, what a name. So, in Adam HaRishon, there's this part called Noam. That's the part you need to correct, to raise it to Ein Sof. In all the incarnations you've been through, I'm talking about the soul, not about this...
0: Not about the Noam.
1: Not this ginger Noam guy who's... You know, when I see you, I'm talking about the point of shattering that's in you, which is called the root of the soul. When you start developing it, that will be a soul. Now it's a black broken point that you are beginning through the study to invite upon yourself the surrounding light, and this point begins to expand. And this is like out of a seed or a sperm cell, a body develops, flesh and blood. And it's the same here. If you start developing and expanding in place of one point, you'll have 5 points, and then 5 sefirot, and then a partsuf, a whole tiny one partsuf, and then that partsuf will begin to grow more and more and more, and it's just like a seed developed or a semen develops into an embryo in the womb, same way in this process. And this development will be conscious, meaning you will have to do this in full awareness. Now

0: Now, for the time being, you're at this black point, but you already feel that point. You don't yet know that it is a black point, but rather your desire for spirituality, which you're starting to feel now that is there and that it's something that you don't yet know that it's for spirituality. If it's called spirituality, it's not black point anymore, because you're already feeling. But what the fact that you feel a desire for something beyond that which is here, that is already an awakening of the black point, so that this desire will receive, so you'll receive this desire, even feel that black point, you had to go through 1,000 incarnations. Maybe less in you and someone else more. It depends on the type of the soul, where you fell from what part of this partzuf of Adam HaRishon you fell from. And also not just according to the part, but also according to its in its interaction with other, the complexes that are there, because it's not just in structure, it's also in volume. There are many qualities there. And then, as you've been through all this life in this world, as you were incarnated like a beast, meaning without a consciousness that there is an upper world and that you have some desire to return to it somewhat, meaning to live according to that inner point and not according to one's animalistic body, you didn't have such desires in the previous incarnations. But the fact that you've been through all kinds of sufferings, it was all absorbed in the records, and altogether the records in their accumulation reached a certain measure that in this incarnation you started to ask. From the frustrations that you want to reach to implement this black point. Now, this black point is, in our diagram, it is here. And you are now starting to ascend from here, let's say, to the barrier. This time that you go through here is called the time of preparation. We can do this within 3 to 5 years, he writes in the introduction to the study of Ten Sefirot. It can be done in less, I'm not sure, but maybe around that amount of time it can be done. Meaning if we study, if we work in the group, if we do what we need, according to what is written in a clear way, the Kabbalists who write to us how, they write to us how to go through this process. After this process, you cross the barrier and enter a plane called the worlds of Bia, and then you already start to feel the Creator, to feel the light, to feel the spiritual reality. However, you feel it still like an embryo, let's say, where you feel seemingly that you belong to the Upper One, but you can't distinguish something in him. Also in yourself, in your desires, you don't distinguish anything. In spiritual desires, meaning this point is still developing gradually and going through the degree of nefesh, ruach, neshama, chaya, yechida, until it develops through a period called the 9 months of impregnation, the spiritual 9 months of impregnation, where your desires develop. And then you cross through that, and this is actually it turns out this way. So it turns out that in the beginning, we have altogether a person needs to grow until Ein Sof, from the beginning. So the periods are as such. First, there are incarnations. Gilgulim, Levo Akarabon. let's call it unconscious incarnations, where we're not aware.
1: They're correcting Rav's spelling in Hebrew.
0: Yes, unconscious or unaware. Now, there's a state which begins with a point. The point in the heart. And we begin to feel it. That's your current incarnation. Then a time comes called the time of preparation. This can be, he writes, from 3 to 5 years. This is thousands of years. What happens next? We cross the barrier. And the degrees begin. 125 degrees. Why? 1, 2, 3, 4, 5 worlds. So, Asiya, Yetzira, Bria, Atzilut, Adam Kadmon. Each has 5 parzufim. Yes. Nelgalta ab sagma bon, and times 5 sfirot in each. 25 times 5, altogether 125 degrees. Now, when we enter from the barrier onwards, so what do we do? We go through all these worlds until the world of Atzilut, and we enter the world of Atzilut and build here Galgalta and Inayim. When there already is Galgalta and Inayim, we start to join to Galgalta and Inayim the coarseness from Bria to the coarseness from Yetzirah. 3. And the coarseness from Asiya. 4. This means that we add the achap of ascent. And then we have here, besides Galgalta and Naim, also plus achap. As we build vessels of bestowal, we begin with, first as we enter here and cross the barrier, we have 3 days of absorption. Then 40 days, the creation of the offspring. Because Mem, 40, is Bina, until all the qualities of Bina, the initial ones, are received. Then, 9 months of impregnation. By this, the coarseness of root is acquired. Only when the coarseness at the level of root isn't made, then in order to receive coarseness phase one, we need to go through a correction called birth. Because with the coarseness one, he becomes more independent, distances from the upper one at the expense of the upper one, and comes closer to the upper one at his own expense, and can already make some kind of actions. And then this is after birth, there's 2 years of yenika, of suckling. And then he also has galgalta and enaim, gadlut. I'm sorry, katnut. And after 2 years of yenika, of suckling, he begins to be big. Gadlut, maturity. What does it mean? Phase two of coarseness, three of coarseness, and four of coarseness. And after this already, equivalence of form with the Creator.
1: Okay, friends, now we want to take questions, switch on question marks. It's amazing how Rav, in 25 minutes, put in complete parts of the start of the Ten Sefirot to beginners.
0: Nevertheless, we can make a summary that the first restriction, you remember, in the first restriction, light entered the vessel. I don't have the strength to draw, but everyone has this drawing in their minds. The light enters the vessel. Ta'amim, there's pressure of the beating of the surrounding light and the internal light, and light departs, it refines, and there's where the birth of the next parts. That's how it has in the first restriction. In the world of Adam Kadmon, this happens this way. Then, in the world of Nikudim, what gets added? Because of the second restriction, two parts are added now. One part is called Galgalta in Enayim, and the second part is called Achab. So the Partsuf is born at first in Katnut, in smallness, Galgat Enayim, and then in Gadlut, in maturity, as it joins the Achab to it. And in the world of Atzilut, what Rav said in the end, the last drawing, there are already three stages, right? The first stage is called Ibul, or impregnation, that was added, where we need to enter Ibul, which is just to acquire the coarseness, the root coarseness, and then there's the stage of ibul, of impregnation, and then the third stage where we grow in two, three, and four. And now we have questions. Yes.
1: Rav said, after them breaking, all the sparks of bestowal, the first nine, forcefully into the black dot, and as a result, its broken parts can now be scrutinized, sorted. How does the breaking of Adam HaRishon enable that central point of the created being incorporate with the qualities of bestowal, something that didn't happen before? Eran, we saw this in the breaking of the vessels, that through the blast, sparks of bestowal enter the reception, and this is exactly what happens to us. We have the point in the heart, in the middle of our egoistic desire. And this way, the breaking enables incorporation between bestowal and reception.
0: So this incorporation is what's created. Only this incorporation between bestowal and reception, yes? Look, Malchut is the desire to receive. You can't correct it. It doesn't know what to bestow is. How can it know what to bestow is? It was created as a desire to receive for one, for itself in its final development. So you can't correct it, but what can you do? You can break Bina. You can break Bina, and then Bina falls. And we heard this in the lesson, I think. Also, Rav talked about it, as if she receives all the desires of Malchut, and then she starts to correct it. So that's the shattering, where also Bina loses her qualities for the incorporation with Malchut, and then a correction can be made.
1: After this incorporation, what enables a person to scrutinize what is reception, what is bestowal? Iran, it's the reforming light. All the lights begin to... The lights we draw when we study enable us to scrutinize all the desires. It's something that the light does through our labor and connection and in annulment.
0: Thousands of years, like Rav said, we incarnate, and he never told us what each went through before he came here, right? And we never talked about that. But he came here already. That's it. Thank God we're here.
2: Woman unity.
1: Thank you very much, dear friends. Why, when Adam HaRishon broke, the broken parts fell below the Siyum? When the worlds fell, there were four kinds of vessels and there was a mixture, but they didn't fall below that boundary. What is that boundary that is below the Siyum? Because everything we learned so far happens inside Malchut. And here it's as if it falls or is separated outwards. Please explain.
0: The question is, why was Adam HaRishon shattered to the extent where it fell below the Siyum, even to the this world and to our world? Rav distinguishes between this world and our world. He says, this world, there's still some form of connection with spirituality. A person feels that there's something. He doesn't feel what, but in our world, there's no longer that. And in the lesson we saw before this, Rav said that there needs to be that freedom. The created being needs to be completely disconnected from spirituality. Otherwise, he won't have freedom. He won't receive decisions on his own. Not that there's freedom altogether. The creator always controls the created being. But the created being doesn't feel that control. It's concealed from him. And then it gives him the possibility to be independent. So now he finally has the desire to receive, finally below the Siyum. It's in this world, to our world, and from here he can start the correction. Only from here. That's why we must have this world, these bodies, by the way, and not necessarily, but yes, we need this, and it's a must for it to be this way. It's specifically from this state that we have to start the correction.
2: Bonavole woman, China.
3: Hello,
1: friends. The expression, he who comes to purify is aided with the holy soul, relates to a connection between the Gargate and I'm and the Chap.
2: Iran,
1: all the degrees are connected between the Gargate and I'm and the Chap. And every lower one is impregnated with the upper one. So, to the extent that the lower one, the Gagat and I'm of the lower one, is annulled before the upper one and raises man, The whole process that Chav explains here happens where the lower one begins to receive the treatment from the upper one and enters into the ibu, into the impregnation.
4: Gracias, amigos. ¿Qué clarificaciones tenemos que tener
0: you, listas
4: para cruzar la barrera?
0: What discernments, what scrutinies do we need to go through in order to cross the barrier? We specifically start with Ibul, and Ibul is to acquire the root coarseness. Although we checked, I was talking to Iran, only about Ibul, there are two parts in this, just about Ibul. But in a simpler way, we have to be nullified before the upper one. We always have a connection between the upper one and the lower one. Always the achap of the lower one or inside the upper one. There's always a connection between them. And if the lower one annuls and just does what the upper one tells it to do and feels that he doesn't exist in relation to the upper one, but just wants to be within him. And with that language, we can say that a person enters Ibu and then he can advance. And to acquire and correct root coarseness.
5: Thank you, dear friends. Good morning. Can you elaborate a little bit of rising man for us to reach the state of Ibur?
1: We learn that man is mein nukvin, female water. It's a connection between malchut and bina, meaning that the will to receive wants to be similar to bina, which is the will to bestow. It means that there is the gap where the will to receive really wants to become a giver. And that deficiency, it raises to the upper one.
0: At a certain stage, in the beginning, man was not necessary, like we talked. There's the emergence of records, refinement, the records rise to the peh, and this is how each partsuf is born one after the other. In the world of Nikudim, when we learned, there, you remember, Ima and Abba await the request from the lower one, from Zon. And Zon raises to Ima and Abba the request, and that's already called Man. Without the request, they won't receive light, meaning the lower one needs on its own to perform an act. It needs to ask. Otherwise, the light will not expand.
2: French.
1: Thank you very much for this beautiful lesson. I'm going to read what Rav said. He said, therefore, when we study the wisdom of Kabbalah and the expansion of the vessels from above downwards, we study it in order to use it for our ascent to Ein Sof. How can we use what we're learning now to rise to Ein Sof? It's not something that is so, that doesn't really make sense.
0: Why isn't it logical? We're learning about the system, how it's built, how it cascades, right? From the very beginning to the end. Now, we know how to ascend. From that we learn how to go back up. Every degree, how to acquire it, how to be born, how to enter Yenika, how to enter Ibu. It's like we're learning it through the descent, the coming down, the way down, but we're using it for going up. More questions you have?
1: Can we say that when we cross the barrier, is that Ibu, impregnation? When we know that Galgalta Enayim was created in the world of Atzilut, and that's the crossing of the barrier.
0: Because I understand that Ibu only starts after we cross the barrier, and the word Atzilut, then he starts to grow, and then Yenika, and then it grows, and coarseness, and becomes a whole body. we can continue what Hillel asks, because we see that each such process called Ibur is a part and test that has many parts. There's the first Ibur, the second Ibur, that's just Ibur. It's also divided. Rav said, you heard, there's 3 days of the absorption of the seed, then the 40 days for the emergence of an offspring, then 9 months of the embryo to develop in the womb, and only then it comes out to the air in the world. And all this we learn only about Zer Anpin of Atzilut, only Zer Anpin, in Zon and Atzilut. So that's what we learn about Zer Anpin. And this gives us the example, that's how Rav said. This way, also the lower one goes through a process like this.
1: What's confusing is the process we go through before for the barrier, and the process we go through after the barrier. So is Ibu before the barrier or after the barrier?
0: Stay with that question. Stay with it.
6: I wanted to ask
0: about the stages where he described Ibu, Gadlut, Gadlut. In the end of Gadlut, it's actually the final correction, first of all. That's my first question. And if so, what happens to the whole shattering of Nikudim? Meaning, does this correct also the vessels that were shattered in Nikudim? Because here we're talking about the vessels of Adam Rishon, what Rav drew there, about the Katnut. The world of Atzilut corrects the vessels of Adam Rishon. You remember we learned the world of Nikudim was shattered, and the world of Atzilut, according to order, takes all of its vessels and joins them to it, and that's how the Patsufim of the world of Atzilut are created. Only Atik was born from the coupling in the Rosh of Sag. All the rest of the Patsufim are born below the Tabu, and they take and correct the parts of the world of Nikudim such that all the parts will be corrected besides Zon. Zon has additional corrections. Second question.
1: So the correction of the breaking of Adam Rishon corrects the breaking of Nikudim. I'm trying to understand the parallel. How, if this corrects that, meaning the correction of the breaking of Adam Rishon.
0: Baal HaSulam writes about the shattering of Adam Rishon. In the end, Adam Rishon is shattered, and all of our souls, seemingly, are in the worlds of Bia. And in the worlds of Bia, they ascend to the world of Atzilut, because the correction can only be in the world of Atzilut. In the world of Bia, there are kind of no corrections. Maybe that can be the answer.
7: Товарищи, как создались дополнительные миры, этот мир и наш мир?
1: How were the additional worlds created, which are this world and our world? How were they created? How were the additional worlds, this world and our world, created? We learn that all the worlds of Bia were created from Malchut of Atzilut, that rose to the degree of Ima, together with Zer Anpin, who is in the degree of Abba. And then the worlds of Bria, Yetzirah, and Asiyah were created, including this world. Our world is a state that is below the Siyum. It's disconnected from spirituality. It's a state that Kabbalists call, it's like a dream state that is disconnected from spirituality, and we will discover at the end of correction that, as Kabbalists say, we were as dreamers. It's a state like, it's a dreamlike state. It's a world of results. And we just have to begin to enter the world's Bia and begin to feel a connection with the root, with the Creator.
0: But we nevertheless say that we have the worlds of Bria, Yetzirah, Atziah, and we are as the lowest part of the world of Atziah. It's not, our world is not something that's in addition to these existing worlds. It's just the feeling, like Iran said, that we have no connection with the upper one. But nevertheless, we are a part, that's how it's said, of the world of Atziah. Last question from Women Chile.
1: No sound.
8: Lo shumim.
0: We can't hear you. No, we can't hear you.
2: Ken.
4: Perdón.
0: Yes, no.
4: Necesito aclarar si todo lo que hemos aprendido hasta aquí se ha desarrollado en Galgalta.
1: Has everything we learned so far developed in the Golgotha Naim? And if so, what happens to the inner light when it develops in Golgotha? We need to get back to, from now on, everything develops in the degree of Ibul, impregnation. Ibul is not Golgotha Naim yet, it's not Katnut, infancy. Golgotha Tanaim is a state of katnut after the birth happens. Here we're still in an even more preliminary state. In the Ibu, the smallest possible degree is created, called Ubar, embryo.
0: And now, song.

0: חברים יקרים, בחלק הראשון של השיעור נלמד שיעור
1: Dear friends, in the first part of the lesson we will watch a recorded lesson from the 24th of June 2002 based on the article The Creator in Israel Went into Exile. The writings of Rabash, The Creator in Israel Went into Exile. We'll read the article together in the 10. We have 41 minutes for that.
0: הקדוש ברוך הוא וישראל יצאו
1: The Creator in Israel went into exile. It is written in the Zohar, Bechukotai, in my statutes, item 49, about the verse, quote, I too will torment you seven times for your sins. Come and see, the Creator's sublime love for Israel is like a king who had an only son who sinned before the king. One day he sinned before the king, and the king said, All those days I have been striking you, but you did not receive. Henceforth, see what I will do to you. If I expel you from the land, bears might charge you in the field, or wild wolves or murderers could remove you from the world. So what should I do? Instead, you and I will go out of the land. Thus I too, as it is written, meaning that you and I will leave the land, meaning go into exile, and I will chastise you to go into exile. And if you say that I will leave you, I too am with you. End quote. We should understand the meaning of the exit of the people of Israel from the land abroad, which is called exile among the nations, and what it means in the work. What is regarded as land and what is regarded as exiting the land?

0: Also, what does it mean that when one sins, he's punished with exile to be among the nations of the world? How does it help? And what benefit does it yield in the ways of the work? That is, what is the correction in going out to exile to be under the rule of the nations of the world? We should also understand how it can be said that the Creator too leaves the land with the people of Israel into exile, since the whole land is full of His glory. And it is written, quote, His kingship rules over all, end quote. He even sustains the klipot, the shells. So how can it be said that He will go out to exile with the people of Israel, as though He is not in the land? To understand the above in the work, we first need to know what is the land of Israel, what is abroad, and why exiting from the land abroad is regarded as exile among the nations. We should also understand that exile is a correction for sins. That is, by suffering the exile, the torments of the exile will make them repent, and then it will be possible to bring them back into the land. But it is written, quote, and they mingled with the nations and learned from their works, end quote. So what torments of exile are they feeling, which can be a cause for them to repent and return to the land? That is, what can he know about what is good in the land of Israel so as to crave it? And this land will be a reason that will compel him to repent for the love of the land. It is known that land is called Malchut, and the Holy Shekhinah divinity, and the Assembly of Israel, which is the inclusion of all the souls. This means that she must receive the delight and pleasure that was in the thought of creation to do good to his creations, meaning that the souls will receive delight and pleasure. The order of the cascade was from the world of Ein Sof, no end or infinity, to the world of Tzimtzum, restriction, and then to the line on which the five Balsufim of Ak are clothed, then the five Balsufim of Atzilut, afterwards Malchut of Atzilut emanated the three worlds Bia, and then Adam HaRishon was created, and the externality of his body, which is similar to the current material body, was made from Bina of Malchut of Asiya, as it is written in the study of the Ten Sefirot. Quote, afterwards he had Naran from Bia, and then Naran from Atzilut, end quote. It therefore follows that Eretz, land or earth, is called Malchut of Atzilut. And it is written about the world of Atzilut, quote, evil will not dwell with you, end quote, meaning that there is no evil there at all, but only in Bia are there scrutinies of good and evil. Rather, there, the delight and pleasure that he contemplated giving to the souls are revealed. It is as our sages said about the verse, quote, in the beginning God created, there is no beginning but Israel, for everything is for Israel, meaning for the souls of Israel, end quote. After Adam HaRishon sinned with the tree of knowledge, he was expelled from Atzilut and he descended to Bia. Then he began to repent and correct what he sinned. By this he re-entered the Garden of Eden, meaning Atzilut, and the correction was that he was expelled from the Garden of Eden, as it is written, quote, and the Lord said, and now he might stretch out his hand and take also from the tree of life and eat and live forever. And the Lord God sent him out from the Garden of Eden to till the ground from which he was taken. End quote.
1: Baal HaSulam explained the fear for which he was expelled from the Garden of Eden. As is written, he might stretch out his hand and take also from the tree of life and eat and live.

Rabbi Shimon wept and said, "Woe if I say, woe if I do not say. If I say, the wicked will know how to serve their master." He interprets in the Sulam as follows. By this, he implies that he could not reveal his words in full in this place, so as not to harm the wicked. This is because here he came to disclose how to cling to the tree of life and never touch the tree of death. And only those who have already corrected the discernment of the tree of knowledge of good and evil are worthy of it. But the wicked, who have yet to correct the sin of the tree of knowledge of good and evil, must not know it, for they must first toil in all the labors until they correct the sin of the tree of knowledge. You will also find this in the verse, lest he reached out his hand and took also from the tree of life and ate and lived forever. After Adam sinned with the tree of knowledge, he was expelled from the Garden of Eden for fear that he would cling to the tree of life and live forever. And the flaw he had caused in the tree of knowledge would forever remain uncorrected. It therefore follows that when taking a person out from the land, meaning from the kingdom of heaven he had, since he cannot feel the importance of spirituality that he had prior to being taken out from the kingdom of heaven, and he goes to exile, as written, and they mingled with the nations and learned their works. This is regarded as falling under the enslavement of idol worshippers. That is, all the lusts that exist in the nations of the world govern Israel, who have been exiled. At that time, they have no connection to spirituality except what they're used to keeping out of habit. This they observe, but beyond them, it does not occur to them that they have anything to correct. It follows that we should make two discernments concerning the exile. One, they are exiled under the governance of the nations. The mind and intellect that they had while in the land, when they were in the kingdom of heaven and thought all day about how to exit self-love and achieve the love of the Creator. When they sinned and went to exile, we can interpret this in the work of the individual, as it is known that the general and the particular are the same. This means that if a person sins while being in the land, meaning if he receives some illumination from above and uses it for his own benefit, meaning says, now that I have some flavor in Torah and mitzvot, I don't need faith above reason. This is called a sin because he has blemished the faith above reason. For this reason, he is expelled from the land and falls under the governance of the lusts of the nations of the world. Once he's in exile, he promptly suffers forgetfulness and does not remember that he was ever in the land, that he was in a state of kingdom of heaven and thought only about how to achieve dvikut with the Creator. And he wants to continue this way his whole life, meaning to care only about satisfying the needs that the body demands for its own benefit, and does not care about anything. After some time,

0: And each one has a different calculation with the Creator, meaning that when a person is judged above, each one has his own calculation as to how long he should be kept in exile until he receives an awakening from above. And he receives an awakening from above and begins to feel that he is in exile, and begins to remind himself that he has fallen from a high roof to a deep pit. That is, when he was in the land, he remembers that he looked at the whole world as redundant and always thought, why did the Creator create the wicked in the world? What joy or benefit can these wicked ones bring to the Creator? Instead, now he looks at himself, that he is in exile, and what can he give to the Creator so as to bring contentment about? He begins to feel the suffering that he has descended from man to beast, meaning he sees that now he desires beastly lusts, which he did not have prior to being expelled from the land. And now he begins to crave the Creator, that he will bring him closer and admit him once again into the land and out of beastly lusts, and give him pleasures from nourishments fit for man, meaning from acts of bestowal, and not that his nourishment will be from food for beasts. It is as our sages said, quote, when the Creator told Adam HaRishon, thorns and thistles it shall grow for you, his eyes teared. He said, will I and my donkey eat from the same crib? Once he had told him, by the sweat of your brow you will eat bread, his mind was immediately eased, end quote. This sounds as though the Creator gave him the knowledge when he said, quote, thorns and thistles, it shall grow for you, end quote. Before the Creator had told him that, he did not see that his nourishment was only thorns and thistles, which is only animal food. We can interpret that the awakening from above came to him and reminded him what he had before the sin, what high degrees he had. And with the exit from the Garden of Eden, it is as though he has forgotten everything. And this is regarded as the Creator speaking to him, meaning that he received an awakening from above, from the Creator, and then he remembered what he had. At that time, he began to feel the suffering from being expelled from the Garden of Eden and began to cry about being on the same degree as a beast. That is, his nourishment is only that which pertains to self-love, which is called food for beasts. And this is the meaning of, quote, his eyes teared, and he said, I and my donkey in the same crib, end quote. That is, eating that which nourishes him will be similar to that of a beast, where he can elicit joy only out of matters that pertain to self-love. However, when he told him, quote, by the sweat of your brow you will eat bread, end quote, his mind was immediately eased. Rashi interprets, by the sweat of your brow, to mean after you have had much toil in it. We should interpret the meaning of toil. According to what we learn, if one has already come to feel that he is at a degree similar to a beast, it means that the sensation should also be to the extent that brings to suffering, that he will shed tears over his lowly and poor state. As our sages said, quote, his eyes teared, end quote. Therefore, the suffering he feels at being similar to a beast gives him the strength to want to make great efforts to exit self-love, which is regarded as a beast, and be rewarded with man's food. That is, that now he can enjoy acts of bestowal. It therefore follows that we should make two discernments regarding the above exile. One, he is in exile, but does not know that he is in exile. Rather, he is happy as he is. Instead, he is searching for quantity, meaning more money, more respect, etc. However, he has already forgotten that he was once at a human degree called land, which is the kingdom of heaven. It does not even occur to him that he should change his sustenance. Rather, he does not think that the nourishments he receives in vessels of self-love, called animal food, need replacing, meaning to have thoughts of bestowal. It follows that he does not want to change the source of provision, where he is being fed with only that which comes into vessels of self-love. For example, he would like to change his apartment because he no longer enjoys the one he lives in, and wants a different apartment, since a new apartment is something he can enjoy. Also, he changes the furniture because he cannot enjoy the ones he has. By having new furniture, his will to receive will have something to enjoy.
1: Two. However, he does not want to change his source of provision, meaning to say that his provision should come from a source that gives only to the vessels of bestowal. This, he, God forbid, does not contemplate, as it is known that the receiver cannot understand how can there be provision from giving. The giver is to the contrary. When he sees that he's engaging in reception, he's ashamed of himself for doing something he regards as lowly. But in truth, we must change the source of nourishment. There is nourishment that pours into vessels of self-love, and this nourishment comes from the klipot. And there is nourishment that comes into the vessels of bestowal, and this one comes from the worlds of kedusha. Therefore, according to the two above discernments in exile, the question is, who causes one to feel that he is in exile, by which he suffers because he wants to exit the exile, as was said about the exile in Egypt? And the children of Israel sighed from the work, and they cried out, and their cry rose up to God from the work. We have to say that this awakening came from the Creator, so they would not stay in exile, in a state of oblivion. So the Creator sends the awakening. It therefore follows that they feel that there is spirituality, but that the spirituality is in a state of lowliness, and their heart aches over the fact that the Shekhinah is in exile, and why spirituality has the taste of dust. That is, when they want to work in order to bestow, they cannot appreciate this work, as they should feel that now he is doing the holy work, and not the work of people who are similar to beasts. But the matter is to the contrary. When he works to man's benefit, he feels good taste in the work. But when he does the work of the Creator, he does not feel any taste. That is, the same act that he does, if he sees that his will to receive has something to receive, that the reward illuminates for him during the work. And this is why he feels good taste. If he replaces the intention during the work and says that he is doing this work not in order to receive reward, he promptly feels his weakness, that he cannot make an effort, and the work begins to slow down right away. According to the above, it follows that the Creator seemingly comes to him and tells him, "Look at the lowly state you are in. You are just like a beast." Then he begins to suffer that he does not have any feelings of human beings. It pains him, and he feels the suffering and pain of being in exile under the rule of the nations of the world. That is, now he feels that he has evil lusts suitable for the 70 nations. Before this revelation came to him so as to feel his lowliness, he lived in a world that was all good, meaning that it did not cause him any deficiency, that he was in a state of lowliness. He did not feel that it was lowliness, but rather that he was behaving like everyone else, whose only aspirations are lust, respect, and money. But now that the revelation has come to him from the Creator, that he will see that he is like a beast and not like a man, he suffers, since he would be happy if he could come out of the exile. But since he is in exile, he sees that he does not see a way out of the exile. It follows that these torments are causing him instability. That is, he does not know what to do. On the one hand, he now sees that he is feeling the truth, meaning the kind of people to whom he belongs, since there are people who belong to beastliness, and there are people who belong to people. And if we want to be more precise, we should discern three kinds. One, people who have nothing to do with Judaism. Two, people who engage in Torah and Mitzvot, but in order to receive reward. Three, people who work not in order to receive reward.
2: Nimtza.
1: It follows that on the one hand, now he can be very happy that he sees the truth, meaning which type of people he's with and which degree he should strive to achieve. But at the same time, he's feeling pain and suffering at seeing how far he is from Dvekut with the Creator. That is, he sees that he cannot do anything for the Creator, and that all that he does is because he wants to receive reward for his actions. But with respect to the desire to bestow, he does not see that he will be able to come out of them by himself. It follows that he is craving the state when he belonged to the second type, when he had strength to work, because the reward illuminated for him. And in his mind, he was in a state that is close to the Creator. He would always speak to the Creator and ask for him for a reward for his work. He felt complete and that he did not need a thing, because he was in certain of the reward, since he was keeping the commandments of the Creator. And the Creator certainly sees that not many people desire to keep his commandments, but he is exerting to keep his commandments, so the Creator will certainly favor him and give him a great reward for it. Naturally, after such a calculation, a person feels that he is high in the sky among the clouds and looking at the whole world, for undoubtedly the world exists through their Torah. As her sages said, the world cannot stand without Torah. It follows that then he was truly among the happiest people in the world.
0: But now that he has emerged from the second state, the Creator has illuminated the truth for him, that the work of the Creator is primarily to bestow contentment upon the Creator, and not for one's own benefit. And he sees how far he is from the truth, and feels the opposite. That is, where he thought that if instead of Lolishma, not for her sake, I had a good feeling that I'm fine with the Creator, meaning that I'm trying to obey him as much as possible, and I'm regarded as a servant of the Creator, and all the reward that the Creator has promised us is surely ready for me. So what else do I need? It is even more so when I begin to advance in order to bestow. I will promptly be elevated. However, this is not so. Rather, now that he has come to feel the truth, that the main thing is to work for the benefit of the Creator, and he should be happy that, thank God, he has gotten on the real track that leads to the nearness of the Creator, so he should have been constantly elated and say, thank God, I now see that the Creator has mercy on me and does not let me labor in vain. Rather, all my labor will now be in order to achieve the goal called adhesion with the Creator. However, he feels that his state is the opposite, meaning that he does not have the same joy he had while working in order to receive reward. It is so because he sees that now he has no support from his body, since now he is telling his body, no, that from this day forth, I will not give you any profits in the work. For now, I am not working for my own benefit. Rather, I want to work only to benefit the Creator. Then the body does not agree to give strength to work. It follows that now he is in a state of lowliness. However, before the revelation of truth has come to him, he was always elated, seeing how each day he was adding in deeds, and the reward was guaranteed. But now is the real time when he can give an honest prayer to the Creator to take him out of exile, since before he has received the revelation from above that he is in exile, controlled by the nations of the world, called the will to receive in order to receive, there was no way the Creator could bring him out of exile. He that he was in exile controlled by the nations of the world called the will to receive in order to receive. Thus he had no deficiency that the Creator could fill, meaning to lead him out of exile. It therefore follows that the Creator has given him the vessel, meaning the deficiency, and then the Creator has given him the light. And both the light and the vessel come from above. And by this we can interpret what we asked about what the Holy Zohar says to Israel when they had sinned. Quote, the Creator said, and I will chastise you to go into exile. And if you say that I will leave you, I too am with you. End quote. We asked, how could it be that the Creator came out from the land abroad to exile, since the whole earth is full of His glory? So how can it be said that He is going out? We also asked what the punishment of going to exile adds to us, since everything the Creator does, He does only for man's favor. So what does a man gain by going to exile under the rule of the nations of the world? According to what we explained above, it follows that saying, quote, the whole earth is full of His glory, end quote, comes to teach us that from the perspective of the Creator there are no changes in the world. Rather, it is as it is written, quote, you are before the world was created, and you are after the world was created, end quote. Thus, all the changes are from the perspective of the qualification of the receivers, that is, to the extent that they can attribute their work only to bestow upon the Creator. To that extent, the restriction is removed, and the light that is hidden for the lower ones is revealed. And by this, the lower ones receive the delight and pleasure.
1: This is regarded that the people of Israel being in the land, when we feel that the Creator is in the land, is the land of Israel. That is, since the people of Israel is in the land of Israel, the Creator is named after the action of providing Himself to the creatures, so they will recognize and know Him when they are fit for it. If they sin and may blemish, meaning receive upper abundance and pass it on to the klipot, which are self-love, then he must be taken out from the land of Israel, meaning that the Tzimtzum rises once more and the light departs. This is regarded as leaving the land, which is the place of the kingdom of heaven, called Shekhinah, and going out to exile under the rule of the nations of the world. The correction of going out to exile is, one, that first they will not spoil the abundance. Two, by being in exile, the Creator does not leave them in exile. As we explained above, that sometimes a person is in exile, but does not know that it is exile, that one must run from that place, meaning from the state where he is and receives nourishment, as that place is called self-love. Rather, it is to the contrary. He suffers only because he cannot satisfy what the nations of the world require of him, since they control him, meaning he cannot satisfy all the pertaining to self-love. This is why the Holy Zohar says, if I expel you from the land, bears might charge you in the field, or wild wolves, or murderers could obliterate you from the world. That is, they will remove you completely from the spiritual world, and you will remain only in the corporeal world, called self-love. Therefore, in order not to be lost in the exile, the Creator too goes out to exile with them. That is, He appears to them in a form of exile, that is, the Creator is called His name after the work He does, since now He gives them exile, meaning that they feel they are in exile. This is regarded as the Creator being out in exile with them. He gives them the sensation of exile, so they will not be lost in the exile together, altogether, by not feeling that they have been expelled from the land, and that now they are under the rule of the nations of the world. Now we will understand what we asked. What is the correction of being expelled from the land? One, that they will not spoil what they have attained. This is regarded as knowing his master and intending to rebel. It means that he knows his master, but cannot be in a state of only to bestow. Two, by being in exile, they will feel the need to be only in a state of bestowal, by which they will be rewarded with dvekut with the Creator, thus the suffering of exile will reform them. And we should interpret what we asked. What does it mean that the Creator went out to exile? That since the Creator is giving them the taste of exile, it is considered that the Creator has come out from the good and pleasant land, giving them, which is to their benefit. We will now move to a lesson from June 2002.
2: We've read in volume 2, Rungs of the Ladder, portion Bechukotai, page 157. The Creator in Israel went into exile. Who goes to exile, the Creator Israel, it turns out to be the same. Vessels that man was created with, that is man's entire essence, the will to receive, these vessels are opposite to the Creator. And according to the law of equivalence of the form, because the Creator wants to bring man closer, then he is revealed to him only to the extent that the person is similar to him. That's why he's called Adam, human. Adam from Adame Labore, I will be like the Creator. If a person is still in a state where he's not with correct desires, in equivalence of form, his desires are then considered opposite to the Creator. They can be opposite to the Creator, but if the person yearns for adhesion with the Creator, that is already called Israel, Yashar, straight towards the Creator. And indeed, Israel is called a degree of equivalence of form. And then if he reached equivalence of form with the Creator, similar to him, then he's called Israel. And accordingly, the Creator is revealed to him. Then it means that two have emerged from exile. The person has emerged from the exile, from his uncorrected vessels, desires which are opposite to the Creator. And the Creator emerged from the exile, being revealed towards man to that extent. And if the person is still with some desires which are in exile, and to that extent, the Creator is hidden from him. The degrees of revelation or concealment of the Creator towards the person are called olamot, worlds, from the word ha'alama, or disappearance. According to the corrected desires, the Creator is revealed. According to still corrupted desires, the Creator is concealed. And so this determines where a person is with respect to the Creator, in relation to the Creator. On what degree? What degree? In general, there are 620 desires in man, meaning from him through to the Creator, there are 620 actions he needs to perform on his desires, to correct them and to fill them with the presence of the Creator. And by that, he emerges from the exile, acquiring the desire of Eretz Israel, the land of Israel. He enters the land of Israel, that's written, and he lives in it, living in the place, as it is written, that the Creator is always there. And that is all. Yes? Now, in the land of Israel, there live a people called Jews who are united with all these desires, with the Creator. And outside of the land, abroad, live the Gentiles, the nations of the world, who have desires scattered over all other passions and desires except the Creator, the direction of the Creator. Meaning that if a person's desires, his 620 desires, are aimed towards himself, they're called the nations of the world, and to the extent that he corrects them so as to bestow upon the Creator, then each and every desire turns from a Gentile to a Jew, a Gil. And Gentile from the Gentiles, it is called, or nation from the nations. And so he reaches unity with the Creator. That is all. No? What did he say? Any questions, please? Yes.
1: He's asking here in the article in the beginning, how could it be that the Creator also went out to exile with Israel? And then he replies that he simply appears to them in the form of exile. That's the answer to the question. What does it mean that he appears in a form of exile? He only appears as good that does good.
2: The purpose of creation. The purpose of creation, from the Creator's perspective, is to bring man to the best, the good and best state. That is the Creator's degree. And for a person to reach that state, he needs to want it. To want it, he needs to be opposite of that state and to gradually discover that he's opposite to it, and how bad that is, and if there is a desire for it, how good that would be. And all these actions on the opposite desire, on the good desire, all these actions, the light does it. The Creator does it. And it's not upon the person himself to do. What is up to the person is to discover his current state that he's in each time, and from the state he's in, to yearn for a state that is closer to the Creator by one degree. That is all. Meaning to determine the orientation of the desire, the orientation of the yearning. That is called intention. Intention, kavana, is from the word lechaven, to aim, to determine the direction towards which I want to advance. What are your intentions? Meaning, where do you want to advance towards? Where do you want to reach? What is your goal, objective? Yes, that is called kavana, intention. So a person needs to determine only that. All else, all other things are done by the Creator. The light corrects the vessels, if necessary, it corrupts them, corrects them, fills them, empties them, the expansion and departure of the light builds the vessel. Yes, the light does everything. The vessel has only this point of awareness to know what state it is in and where it wants to go. In whatever state it is in, it needs to come to know the evil of that state, and whatever state it wants to get to, what's the direction then, right? What is the intention? What is the next desirable place? Destination, rather. That is all. So to bring a person through all these states to the final, ultimate state where he has a great big vessel, meaning a truly great desire for a state where he's with the Creator, for that the Creator has to take the person through all sorts of states. And throughout these states, the person actually learns the difference between the state of the Creator and the state that is opposite of that, or between lights and vessels, between light and darkness. That's all of it. Because only from a thing in its opposite, it becomes possible to learn something about the thing and about its opposite, and about both. How can that be done? The Creator does it. The person only needs to feel and to become aware to where he's in, where he is, what he's in, rather. How does the Creator do it? He works on the person in the darkness, in the light, in exile, and also during the time of redemption. In all states, he comes and does everything. I, the Lord, am with them in their defilement. Yes, he descends with them to exile. He makes the exile and descends with them to teach them about the exile. I draw them from exile to redemption by showing them that the exile is bad, so they will want to emerge from it. And when they want to emerge from it, to the extent that they do, I bring them out. And so on. That's it. So, of course, all things are done by the Creator, and the person only needs to determine his attitude towards it, to accept things as they are, on the one hand, and on the other hand, to come to a state where he is grateful for the very worst thing as he is for the best thing, because he connects to the goal, and the goal is important to him. And he knows, he understands how the state he's currently in is crucial for the sake of reaching that goal, and there are no other states. The very worst states are crucial in order to reach the goal. It cannot be that there is some state that is redundant. But he needs to come to understand it and to agree with it. And he needs to want to be in that state because of the goal. But since this is not what the Creator desires, being disconnected to him, one needs to prefer a state that is closer. And not because I feel bad about it, and it will be better for me to get close to him. You understand? These are the discernments that a person needs to gradually discern and to gather, and with them he reaches the goal. In each and every state, he needs to recognize the evil. He needs to know what's bad for me, then what's bad for him, for the Creator. And then from the side of the goal, this state is good for me, but from the perspective of the purpose of creation, it's not good for the Creator, because the Creator determines that adhesion to him is the goal, meaning that it will be in order to bestow, that advancement will be in order to bestow. Until a person reaches that, he goes through many states. We call this the left line and the right line. Conception, nursing, mochin in vessels. Conception, nursing, and mochin in lights, yes.
1: The processes the person goes through are before the barrier here?
2: No, these processes, we're talking about after the barrier. Before the barrier, also, of course, not as specific and refined as after the barrier, but also prior to the barrier. You have all sorts of corresponding states. Of course, the person doesn't exactly distinguish it, he doesn't exactly understand what he's in, but he has to go through them. And this confusion, helplessness,
0: those push him to connect to the Creator. It promotes him. Before the barrier, there aren't many clear discernments. Still, we're under either double concealment or regular concealment. It is darkness. It is still darkness. Yes.
1: So a state of regular concealment. Also, there's no discernment. You said there's some stage there.
0: No. Illuminations come to the person prior to the barrier, where he certainly comes to feel and understand, and he derives some discernments by himself, and he advances. We can see it. It's a path that takes, let's say, 10 years. So it's not a laughing matter. A person goes through it and he understands how he becomes more understanding, smarter. He distinguishes more, and he knows this. All these discernments, he needs them later. It's not just the time being wasted for no reason. This period takes years, and this is because the person then needs to work with the revelation of the face above the barrier with all these discernments. He takes all these lacks, which are called mistakes and malicious actions, and he works with them. Now he sees what state he was in. Now that he's in malice and error, he doesn't distinguish it. He doesn't see it as malice and error. Only later, after the barrier. For now, he's like a baby, like a child. His consciousness is very limited. Yes. By what can a person determine what state he's in? A person doesn't determine the state. Determining the state is that he can see what state he's in. It's not that he's master of the state. He's in the state that the Creator arranged for him, and now he simply discerns what state he's in. Yes, he measures it. Yes, evaluates it.
1: But with respect to what in that state, still, how can he assess his state?
0: With respect to what does he assess his state? Towards the same measure to which the Creator is revealed to him. Let's say I feel bad, and I'm immersed in that. I feel bad. I have nothing in life. Who am I? What am I? Like that. Yes? Bad. All right. Then I remember that, yes, I feel bad, but still, I'm in some process. And this process is a purposeful, goal-oriented process. And that badness that I'm in has some purpose to it. And then when I move from that bad, there's some learning from that bad, and I gain the recognition of the good, and from that bad I come to understand more. I can distinguish better. I can later, when I go into the good, recognize that evil and talk about it from the other side. And the more these states are opposite, contrasting, then I will understand more. This confusion that comes each time brings more understanding later. Meaning, how do I determine where I am, how I am? It's to the extent that the Creator is revealed to me. Opposite that state I'm in. That's all. If he's revealed to me a bit more, then alongside that badness, I open shamati, let's say, and I begin to see from it that I begin to see my evil, that it's not so evil. It's simply something on the path. I need to go through it. There's a reason to it. So that evil is not so evil anymore. It's bad as I feel it to be, but it's not bad for the sake of advancement. I build a home, a house. I'm brought a truck full of bricks. I need to bring it up to the 10th floor. Well, it is work, but by this I build. So you either look at the work being very hard, or what will come of it? If you look at the goal, then lifting those bricks, bringing them up, it's not so bad. And if you look at the state, I now need to carry bricks. I'm just a worker. I'm not the landlord. I won't get anything out of it. Then of course, it's hard. Yes.
1: But it's like the perspective depends on us, but it's actually not dependent on us.
0: The perspective doesn't depend on us. If the creator is revealed, then we are, of course, in good. Yes, and we can justify him. And if he's not revealed, then we are in evil and we curse him, of course. What does it mean to curse him? We curse the state. Now, what does depend on us? What depends on us is the rate of advancement. That is one thing. And other than this rate of progress, the direction also depends on us. But the direction is also the pace. It's written, the Creator places one's hand on the good fate and he says, choose this. And let's say a person doesn't want to choose it, yes? Let's say, Tzion, where is Tzion? He was told, come study, and he prevaricates. You can wait a week or two. He's young, of course, he's not even married yet. So maybe I'll come when I'm 30, let's say, at least. So it's all the good times will pass, and then I will, yes, meaning he didn't become strong. A few years pass. This means that he either chose the pace or he chose to get stronger, or he chose the direction. How do we measure it?
1: What did he choose?
0: He chose not to go for it. We need to see. After you can say anything about anything, but a person is given an opportunity or not. The Kabbalists tell us, and this is hidden from us. They tell us, the Kabbalists, that when you are alive, it's as if you're always, you're free. But you should know that you're free only in one thing. In other things, no. Only the purpose, only what relates to the purpose of creation, connection to the Creator. In the connection to the Creator, you have freedom. There, the Creator says, come close to me. And if you don't get closer, then that is your choice. In all other things, let's say, yes, I eat ice cream, I eat bubble gum, I go to a soccer game, or I go to sleep, I do this, or whatever it may be. I'm a criminal, or a thief, or a righteous professor, or doctor, it doesn't matter. Yes, you don't choose any of that. You choose only in one thing, connection to the Creator, because only the creator and creator and created being exist in reality, and it's only towards him. This reality is open to you. That lane towards him is open. You want to advance. You don't want to. Don't. The rate of progress depends on you. And if you turn to another direction, right, there's this one direction, but you have 359 other openings except for that one, so to speak, or seemingly, you don't choose there. If you choose not the direction towards the Creator, but one of the 360, if you choose one of the other 359, there you have no choice, actually. You're not choosing anything. If it's not that direction, it's not your choice. You can't choose. You'll be thrown into various states so that you get confused there and you do something like this, like that, and again you'll come to this choice. You don't want again? Well, you're welcome. Go and spin around until you reach it again. So you're like a dial, right? Like the hand of the clock. You're being offered this again. Do you want to go in that direction? Yes or no? Then spin around again and again and again. And so we see, indeed, not now, but we see later that the choice is in this. This is where choice exists, the only place where choice exists. And only for that choice, that point of choice, the whole of reality was created. Because otherwise, if nothing depended on man, then why bring the person through all these states to the end of correction? The states are not important, the states a person goes through. You could say the states where he's, the states he's brought through are, well, he's given a blow, then candy, then another blow, then another a lollipop.

No, the blows and the lollipops, they don't build a vessel in the person. His reinforcement towards the goal each time, that builds the vessel. That is the vessel. That is your intention. Not the blows, not Malchut nor Ketel build the vessel. The intention that you here seemingly determined, let's say seemingly, that is the vessel. Therefore, I don't have much to say about free choice, no words, but it's not a laughing matter. Indeed, this is the only thing in which free choice applies. And so you can see how the whole world spins and what they're doing. We want peace, we want growth, nothing will help. Looking in the wrong directions, just making everything complicated, it costs a lot of money, blood, and nothing helps. The whole world, this is how it is. You can see how much the world needs to develop, how much it needs to go through to ultimately reach the decision that development can only be in one direction. Instead of all the science, technology, medicine even, and culture and education, whatever you want. All these things, their development is simply a mistake. We made a mistake. We followed all of our urges and inclinations and developed all sorts of things which are completely unnecessary. Although it may appear wonderful and it fulfills us, these are the shells. We could have lived in caves connected to the Creator, and we would have been happy, delighted. Because why does it matter where to live? But again, the point of choice, the direction towards the Creator that He awakens in me, I need to grow stronger in that. The tent spins across all the 360 targets, let's say, yes? And if it hits one time it gets to the direction of the Creator, I need to press the pedal, right? I need to get out of this. If not, then I begin to spin around this cycle again. Inner reinforcement, that is the books and the authors. But that does not suffice. It's not enough. Although I see that there are many people who are like that. Books, authors, there are many people, Orthodox Jews specifically, yes. The Creator arranges for them. The Creator arranges this for them. They don't... they are truly frustrated that they have no inner work and I have nothing to offer them, but somehow they advance. You can't say that they're not advancing. They advance and they learn a lot and they think correctly and they hear. I hope they're listening to me right now. And they know us very well. By hearing all the time, they know our system very well, they know us very well. And they have this understanding of what the true work, the true service of the Creator is, that Kabbalah is the work of the Creator, that outside of Kabbalah it's impossible to do. It may be that these boundaries are a bit... Student is asking about the Chabad group, many small cells studying. No. If I'm speaking about many groups sat here or there, this is for now. These are individuals, five here, 10 there, one here, two over there. Individuals which have this inclination from themselves, from within, to get close to the Creator, to get to the purpose of life. But to the general population, I don't know at all. And also we spoke to Sharon. I've been here since 2, right? For

0: I think it, yes, it's here, I think. This, I don't know. From bad things, good things, he writes there also, on the one hand, to show him the great abundance, but on the other hand, you're facing a third world war. It's not a problem only for Israel. We're faced with much greater danger. The whole world is rolling towards that very, very powerfully, very quickly. Well, we need to try. We'll succeed somehow. Yes. These are states of choice. Is a person aware of it? The student is asking. Now, a person doesn't know that he's in a state of choice. He needs to believe that each time that he remembers the fact that he's in a state of choice, if I don't remember it, then how does it help me if I mean it or not? Right? That's it.
1: But
0: accustoming oneself
1: I have to make around me all kinds of reminders that will help me constantly remember that I can add a little bit of myself now and in which direction. That's it. Then, from 3 to 5 years, for sure, I'm still certain that what they wrote is possible. But there has to be a system that is very, very kind of tight to me, close to me, so I can constantly awaken to the goal. But I think it's still today, it's becoming more and more. They wrote it then in the Gemara. But they actually meant our time. It's written that everything that was written for the days of the Messiah.
2: For the last generation.
1: For the last generation, yes. Because before the last generation, there's nothing to write. Only chosen few rise to it, and for them it's a different teaching, different Torah. They're pulled from above. Everything that Moses wrote, and in general, all the holy books are written for our generation. So I hope that, yes, from 3 to 5 years, as they wrote. And indeed, I think that time is really growing much shorter for beginners. Today, people grasp things that, what, after 2 or 3 years, I didn't get what people get here and feel and understand after a month.
2: Does it have to do with perception to reach an attainment of this? What does it
1: no,
2: mean?
1: It has to do with development. What do you mean? I look at those sitting, the ones over there in the back. They have a sensitivity to the matter that I didn't have after 2 years of learning. I'm certain. I remember it. I can measure it. I can measure me, them, and me then.
2: You can be with that sensitivity for 10 years, if not...
1: I'm talking about one discernment. The fact that Zion can sit here, sit for another 20 years the way he's sitting now, true. It's up to him, but now, in the meantime, the understanding, the perception, and he has what I had after 2 years. I'm serious. It's a wonder. I'm surprised about that. It's something that...
2: Could it be that our problem is to bring forth the people, our message to the people is that we ourselves don't feel them?
1: We don't feel the regular people. How can I feel? How can I feel? It's a different perception of the world, a perception of life, a perception of reality.
2: But it comes from some form of disconnection. I hear from people that say, yeah, I have this feeling, it's okay, it's not too bad. And
1: here, with us?
2: Yes, not that it touches us, but I receive this feeling. Maybe it's a true disconnection from not being able to...
1: No, I don't know. I don't think. Also, the Habash also listened to the news every hour.

0: for 2 minutes, or just the beginning of the news. Afterwards, he wasn't interested. Commentary is already irrelevant. But the bottom line, what's happening? This he listened to. I would always watch the time. And exactly at 1 hour, I would open it, and he would listen. Open the radio. In order to be involved with the public, in order to update himself. Through it, he would get the sorrow of the public, the collective. So it's not like we're not updated. We don't slight it, belittle it, but our approach to what is happening is different. Our approach to what is happening is that it's a sign for us that we have to solve the problem in the way that we believe is the solution. What is outside, I don't know what solutions they have. I don't think they have any solutions. But what they hear is simply they regret it, and even they don't even regret it. I see that 5 minutes later on television you have entertainment and a movie about, I don't know, what? One of these series, endless series. What is this about? That we are sorrow and they're not, and it's the other way around. We have a purposeful approach. What's to be sorry about? I regret not that it's done. I regret that it's happening to the public, and it still doesn't lead to the recognition of evil. Where is the evil? It's not in the terrorism, in the terror act. It's in that, in our internal state is causing that terror act. So this is what I regret. Now, how to find a way to the public to explain to them that the evil is in them, and this is why the external evil is happening, and because all the things expand from within outwards. This I don't know. If you have a solution, please. I don't know how to approach it. Yesterday, someone came and said, I heard at synagogue that you are moving away from the Torah. I told him, I'm not moving away from the Torah. I was always opposite from the Torah. Because it's written, the view of Torah is opposite from the view of landlords. I'm the opposite from it. I'm not retreating from it. Now, they are discovering that I'm not quite with them. He thought it would hurt me or something by that. He had a question. No. No way. It's true. For me, the Torah is something else. It's hard to become better and lead to correction, both internal and external. For them, the Torah is only external. We will do something external, and then what? We see the outcome. Huh?
1: No.
0: This is just nothing from some external group.
2: A general question. If we're saying that the world exists in the form of a pyramid, why do we have to care for the general folk altogether?
0: Why should we have the world? Why should we have to care about the people if the world is a pyramid? We are at the top. We have to make a connection with the Creator, and the rest of them stay the way they are. And according to the deficiency that the Creator gave them, like He gave it to us, they'll join us and yearn and gradually reach from the bottom to the top and to Him, right? The thing is this. We need to learn. Either from the introduction to the study of the Ten Sefirot or from what we learn in general. Advancement is not from within a person's vessel. The person's vessel is called existence from absence, meaning myself, my ego, I cannot receive in it the revelation of godliness. Connection with the Creator, adhesion. In my own being, Bismuth, because my own being is from absence. But if I make a restriction on myself, this is called that more than necessity I don't need, and necessity is called zero. and I work as it's written there for the sake of the world, meaning I connect with the rest of the souls, then those stony hearts, which are the rest of the souls, to me they are not the stony hearts, because when I annul myself before them, to me they become the first nine. In them I receive the light. You understand? When I added the deficiencies of all the other souls to me, they become to me a vessel to receive the light and my own vessel. Until the end of correction, it is qualified from receiving the light. What is until the end of correction? Until I have connected to myself these 600,000 minus one stony hearts, I've connected myself, I annulled myself and worked for them, as it's called, love your friend as yourself. I received in them the revelation of godliness. This is called above me, meaning above my will to receive in the world of Atzilut, in incorporation in Gilgal Teanaim, or bestowal upon everyone is called Gilgal Teanaim. After that, created, does something and corrects my personal stony heart, in which I receive together with all the other souls that I brought to him. I received something, I don't know what it is. Yechida, I don't know what it is. And then I'm equal to this whole vessel that he created, and all the light that's in there, which is the Creator, is mine. It turns out that without thinking about the public and observing the rule of Torah, which is love your friend as yourself, I cannot reach adhesion. It's a means to connect to the rest of the souls in order to be in adhesion with the Creator to the extent that I'm connected. It doesn't mean that I give them all bread, like, I don't know, social security or whatever. I'm talking about internal correction. If I don't cause it, I'm not approaching him, and to the extent that I bring them closer and I bring them progress, that's my advancement. It's the same. This is why it's called it's the great rule of the Torah. It's very hard to reach it. It's very hard to understand it, to agree with it. But afterwards, when you see it, believe me, you don't see any contradiction. And you see how simple it is. But they are not accepted by the heart.
2: It's still internal work, meaning they need to be my tools for work.
0: In other words, the whole world is built for me, so I would do good things to it, bring it corrections, right? How can we separate ourselves from it? Of course, it would be much better if we could. Look at the great group we have. Forget about dissemination. We don't care what's happening on the outside. Let the whole world explode, blow up. We have each other. We have connection. We have what we have. We'll focus, concentrate inside. It's impossible. It's against the direction. That's why those who are simply sitting and studying and don't want to think about any about others and think he's righteous, he's connected to the Creator, he's doing some work, he's focusing inside, or whether he's studying Gemara or the study of the Ten Sefirot, never mind. He is not at all in the direction. He is not in the direction, in the right direction. There's no choice. This is why, somehow, as much as possible, as much as it is permitted to him from above, we have to think about it. And all those confusions, we need to go through them, that we don't know and do try. This is why I place dissemination at the head of everything, at the top of everything. Can we do anything without it? And what are we doing? What groups? Who's there that you can say? Or maybe those who are there, it's enough. What do you need? What will you have? Another group? Another two? In 2 years, another 100 people? What's happening? It doesn't matter what is happening as a result. I have to be in this direction. Because this and walking toward the Creator is the same direction.
2: These two things, dissemination, these people, is internal work? Is it kind of like the restriction? And it seems like two different things. How can you unite? Can you unite between them?
0: Inner work is my own personal work in relation to the Creator. External work, which is for the sake of the collective, the public, is outwards, not directed towards me, inside of me, but outside of me. Two things that are seemingly different. Of course, so what? How can they be together? If I don't bestow upon the public, I cannot grow. Sit with the books. You'll see that you will become degenerate, stagnant. It won't work. Let's stop everything we do outwards. You'll see that in a week, what will happen with us? We don't need any movies for ourselves, any books. Why do we need all that? Let's close all the departments, right? Studying and meals. Our own meals. Well, we can have a meal every evening, every morning. But no dissemination. We'll erase it. You'll see after a month what boredom there will be here. Because you're not expressing your desire for godliness unless you act towards expansion.
2: So actually, we don't need to think how to connect to those souls inwards.
0: Now we don't know how to connect to the souls, how to make it so I am working for them. This is still far from me. I'm not in order to bestow, right? And I'm thinking, how do I make them happy, etc. I have a general task that I do, and that I know that without this, it'll be bad. In this simple way, I'm offering them my solution. But afterwards, when a person crosses the barrier and he has a connection with the souls and with the Creator, then his work is really in this way, that he relates to all the other souls gradually as to parts of himself. And then he causes them correction by being incorporated in them. And thanks to them, he receives what he receives in their vessels. This is called rising up and approaching the Creator. This is why the rule, love your friend as yourself. What is the rule? It's a general rule by which you reach the purpose of creation. Yes.
2: There's a question that comes up even in the first lesson of beginners. How could 600,000 souls, and we also call the souls to people that are working before, when we say those?
0: It doesn't matter. Any person in this world has a spiritual part that still perhaps doesn't manifest itself. Yeah, the point in the heart. But it's in him. It's still concealed. Still concealed. So what are you asking? Now, how is it divided? It's divided into billions. So what? We learned that in the beginning there were only 7 sefirot of Adam HaRishon that broke. Call it 10 sefirot, never mind. Afterwards you count it as 600,000, never mind how. But this is Adam HaRishon, in the first breaking, this is how we count it. Afterwards you have Cain and Abel, you have the generation of the flood, the generation of Babylon. These are all spiritual degrees in which the breaking continued more and more and more. Just like in the world of Nikudim, we don't count how many it really is. We take it in general, the parts of the breaking, but actually, there too, the breakings were in a chain. Until you have to come in a chain to a place like this world, meaning the very last degree. This means that everything broke. So, when you come to that, you have billions over billions of discernments. You could say, well, true, but let's say in 10 years we won't have 7 billion like today, we'll have 8 billion. From where do we take more souls? These discernments keep dividing all the time. Even in the same person, they keep dividing. We just don't understand. Our body is in an ocean of these discernments, desires, these tiny pieces. So our body determines nothing. Our vessel keeps dividing and connecting to all the others. We simply cannot perceive that picture, so we're saying as if we have a permanent part, a soul, and we constantly correct it. We don't understand that every correction is a new soul, a new vessel.
2: Is there any room to check or ask why specifically this person came to me, or why this quality is being revealed to me? Is there any place to ask about it?
0: There's room to ask, but there's no room to answer before you reach the world of Atzilut, where it's determined. Answering means to reveal to you, but you don't have the vessels to perceive these. For this, you need to know your connection with the rest of the parts, the rest of the souls. Why I'm like this, he's like that, and what happens between us, etc. It's things like the Ari wrote in Gate of Incarnations a little bit. For now, it's just a story. What can we understand from this? But to begin to reveal it, look at how he wrote it. Did he write it in the language of Kabbalah? It's all a story. So, what did he write before that? Nahan Chai, Ten Sfirot, just a general introduction. And then he writes it like a history story. He had this rabbi, he had these disciples, and you know why he's connected to him? Because he had an incarnation where he was Moshe there, Yaakov here. Is this the way for Kabbalists to talk? The way Chaim Vital expressed it? Because there's no other language by which you can express it. You have to be at least in the zone of Atzilut to be speaking about such things.
2: It seems like the situation is clear and that it's satisfying. It's simply a mistake.
0: I don't know what you're saying, but okay. What do you mean? Situation satisfies.
2: When it's discovered, everyone laughs, and it happens to everyone probably. But when there's a certain situation where a person stumbles upon a state, he identifies that state, and
0: I never make any calculations with the souls. Because I have some sort of calculations with you from several lives back, so we are together now and I'm suffering with you. Why? Because in previous life I hit you. So now I have to come here and teach you. Yeah?
2: Not that kind of calculation.
0: So what? No, he writes in this way, the Ari, in the Gate to Incarnations.
2: Ari is okay, but it's clear that it's not the state of the Ari. But a person goes through a certain lesson, a situation, a state between a creator and a created being. Okay? And he came to a state where it's clear that now this is being revealed here and now because of this and that. Because this is what I should have learned now. And that satisfies us.
0: I don't make these calculations. Why go back to the past? Those who turn to the past is like, it becomes a pillar of salt.
2: Not the past. I'm not talking about the past.
0: I have to think from this moment onwards where my eyes are looking. In the right direction? Good. That's it. Why do I care about... Really, I'm... I'm forbidden to think about what happened a minute ago. It doesn't add anything to me. It only confuses me. How do I know? At this minute, I received a situation. That situation is from above, not a result of the previous moment. Not a result of the previous moment, I'm telling you. Look at all those guys and in the last bench. They all became, they're all criminals. They did things that, you want me to tell you about each of them? I can. Not a good idea. We said that we're not going into the past. But what they did, never mind, look where it brought them. What connection is there between what Sion did before and the poor guy now sitting here?
2: And what he's good is in the future.
0: And what he's destined to suffer. Yeah. There's no connection. So why make all these calculations? It's folly for a person to come and say, I did this and this and that, and this is why it's happening. Who told you to get this? What did you read? This is a result of this, and this is a result of that. Where is there such a book?
2: No, it doesn't relate to the question.
0: So the healthy approach is only to look ahead, forward, and to take everything as separate, that I have to add this to my connection with the Creator, add this to my connection with the Creator, and that's it. Everything separate. That's the best. It's very simple. You don't need all these calculations. There's He. He has given me this, that state. Great. In it, I'm connected to you. Another state. Great. I'm connected to it, to you in this as well. Very simple. Forget about all the other calculations. Live easy.
2: It's not calculations. That's the question. Not that it comes to make a calculation. I'm going to check now.
0: The fact that all kinds of thoughts come
2: to me. And now that it's clear what it was for.
0: It's not clear.
2: So if it's not clear, then it's my mistake. That's my question. So it's simply a diversion here.
0: We think that there's a connection between things. We just imagine it.
3: No.
0: Well,
2: we'll share impressions from the lesson and what we're taking to implement in the 10.
0: When you don't express your connection to godliness, you're not acting toward the expansion of godliness, meaning dissemination. Rav gave the example of the circle with the 360 degrees and how the dial turns, and there's one point in those 360 degrees, and that's the 1 degree where the Creator is, and that's where there is free choice, and it's the only one you need to realize. In this there is man, in the free choice to rise to the Creator. Everything else, the person is lost in his will to receive in the sitra.
2: And the implementation is where a person longs for adhesion with the Creator through the friends. And then he discovers all the gaps. All the gaps are disclosed to him between the state he should be whole and the state he's in. And then all the work is actually determining the correct attitude to this revelation of evil, and the correct attitude should be that the Creator himself, just like we read in the article and Rav explained amazingly, reveals to him, and it's revealed to him so that he will ask for the corrections all the way to the extent where he will rejoice from these revelations that are happening, because they're the places where correction is demanded.
0: My freedom is only toward the purpose of creation, toward connection with the Creator. My strengthening toward the goal each time is what builds the vessel. And the vessel to receive the light is a combination of all the deficiencies of all the other souls.
2: Very nice, both the article and the lesson. It's all none else besides him. A person is governed completely in all his actions and all that he goes through. He needs to recognize this, discover it, and there's a certain measure of choice that he's not quite aware of, and that's just advancement towards the recognition of the Creator.
0: Our joy is that we are on the path when we are given an article, and the Creator Greek gives us an article and says, well, look what's happening with you. It's like a magnifying glass. Look what is happening to your spirituality. And it's also very interesting, Rav said, in relation to what is happening, it's a result of the previous moment? No, it's not a result of the previous moment, what is happening now. It's simply from above, every time from above, not from before.
2: To reach the complete whole state, the Creator leads us through many states so that we will be able to feel the difference between the Creator and the created being, between the quality of bestowal and reception. And a person mostly should recognize where he is, where his intention is, and needs to come to recognition of evil. At first, the feeling of the corporeal suffering, that he feels bad, then that it's bad for, that it feels bad to the Creator, that he's distant from him, that he's opposite him, and then he develops a desire to do good for him. Our free choice, our only point of choice, is to come close to the Creator or not. We have no choice in anything else, and the only thing that depends on us is the pace and the advancement. Only for that point of choice, all of reality exists.
0: Again, let's remind ourselves of the dial that appears every few seconds for a while, and you have to identify it and try to expand that time, that connection. And then the Creator mixes us with all kinds of other desires. And then after some time, again, out of this inversion, we gradually identify it more and more.
2: In the beginning, Rav said, who is in exile and who enters exile?
0: We'll move to the next part of the lesson, and before that, we'll sing a song together.

0: Shalom, חברים. אנחנו...
1: Hello, friends. We heard now in the lesson that blows and candy don't create a vessel in a person. He's strengthening toward the goal each time. This is what builds the vessel. This is the vessel, this is your intention. Not the blows. Not Malchut, not Ketel, build the vessel. It's you, you who determine. This is why I don't have words to speak about freedom of choice, but it's no joke. Only in this is there free choice. So let's use the moment when we're going to study the preface and strengthen ourselves toward the goal.
2: Yes, we will see the second part of the 10th lesson, one before last. It's a fascinating lesson. Rav simply makes these revelations to the beginning students, which are also revelations for us. He explains again Adam HaRishon, what Malchut is, what a created being is. He even explains what Ibur, Yedika, Mochin are, and things that you study in tests, and it would be very helpful if we would draw just like he draws. Our whole test books are filled with drawings and things that Rav said. Let's have this lesson full, and certainly a prayer that everything we see and hear will be revealed within us. Good luck. Questions. First about what we talked about so far, and then we'll continue onwards. Yes.
1: What's the difference between the broken vessels that were after the breaking of the vessels and the broken vessels that were created after the breaking of Adam HaRishon?
2: There's worlds and there are souls. Worlds are the whole development of Malchut of Ein Sof until its Malchut, until here. That is phase four, it's already the created being. Within the created being, we have the first nine, which the created being includes. He gets incorporated in how the Creator relates to him, and it has its own Malchut, which is him himself, the one that cannot absorb here in this central point of phase four any bestowal from the Creator, and can only feel the pleasure or lack of pleasure, but not that there is a bestower that's bestowing this, that wants for his benefit, that this bestower has something, meaning completely, completely a beast. Even a beast of this world feels a person, yes? It has some kind of belonging to these sparks of bestowal. So, actually, the created being is this black point here, which is completely, completely distant from the Creator. And it does not, if it, you don't correct this black point, there's nothing you can do, because all the rest of the incorporations of the Creator and the created being in the first nine is at the expense of the Creator. He penetrated himself into the created being there. Meaning that the fact that we're making here all kinds of calculations and receivings of light in all of these parts of Fim is considered the Partsufim of the world, where altogether it's not Malchut of Ein Sof that's working. It can't here altogether be connected in this whole process. She didn't receive any understanding about bestowal, but rather the first nine work. And in the first nine that work, what are they actually doing? They they are restricted to the extent of their ability to transfer lights or not to transfer lights. Meaning, the worlds are the first nine that are here. The first nine worked in order to try to pass along all the light to Malchut, and Malchut received and was filled with all the light. And after the restriction, around this point, the worlds were made, where these worlds were concealments. They conceal the upper light. Gradually, they truly conceal him until they reach Malchut, and Malchut is in darkness. This means that the system of the worlds builds itself around this central point, around the created being, in such a way that the created being will receive light to the extent in which he adapts himself to the light. Meaning, if this Malchut could receive some qualities of bestowal, to that extent, the worlds will transfer to Malchut light. And if this Malchut will not be able to receive the qualities to bestow, then these worlds will become around her only as darkness. This is first and foremost. We build this blocking system, so to speak. And then, when we built this breaking system, where did we build it? We built it here. When we finished with the world of Atzilut, in the worlds of Bria, Yetzirah, and Nasiya. Now, you can connect the central point, which is the actual created being, with the first nine. Connect it in what way? A very artificial way. We build a partsuf in which, in this entire partsuf of Adam HaRishon, there are only these first nine, but Malchut is not there. Malchut is here in concealment. And besides that, the worlds are ascended with Adam HaRishon to a state where he feels as if he's in Atzilut, as if it's permitted to receive all the lights, because until this place, until the Parsa, all the lights are permitted to be received. So Adam HaRishon, that is in a state where he thinks that now he can receive in order to bestow all the lights and reach a state like Malchut of Insof, which receives in order to bestow everything, truly equal to the Creator. Why does he think this way? Because he doesn't feel that this Malchut, this central point, is in restriction and concealment in him. And when he starts to receive the lights from the state that he's in, as if he is totally in Atzilut, then the Malchut is revealed that is here and did not receive any sparks of bestowal. And then it turns out that he can receive in place of, in order to bestow, in order to receive, and it crashes. The screen is lost. What's the benefit from this? It's very simple. Here, Adam HaRishon, this point, could not be included from the bestowal and not feel the Creator whatsoever. It was in darkness. After the shattering, all the sparks of bestowal of the first nine in potential, in this explosion, entered into this point, into this dark point. And once more, we have in this point, just like after the shattering of the vessels, there are vessels of bestowal, vessels of reception, and an incorporation of vessels of reception and vessels of bestowal, and vice versa. We have four kinds of vessels. And as a result of this Adam HaRishon who shattered, there's nothing to do with it. But its parts, its shattered parts now, can go through scrutiny. Meaning, now it's possible to take each and every part and see, can it be similar to the Creator or not? and then we start to correct. Galgalta and Enayim are considered not corrected yet, but that in the future they will be corrected. They're called Jews. And the Achap are called the Gentiles. And the incorporation of Galgalta Enayim and Achap is where you have all the variations between vessels of reception and vessels of bestowal. And then in each and every one, and in all these souls, in all the parts, it crashed into 600,000 souls. There's already the possibility in each of them to make discernments, what's okay in me and what's not, in what each of my desires can be closer to the Creator or more distant from the Creator. What am I correcting first and what later? These discernments from generation to generation gather in the souls, in each of us, until they reach correction. And now we'll talk about the correction. But altogether, that is the process. The entire process thus far was in order to shatter Adam HaRishon into pieces and for these parts now to go through the correction. Until the point of the shattering of Adam HaRishon and until all these parts fall all the way to the end, to the Siyum, all in all, it's not considered that altogether there's a matter of a created being. This is all a matter of the Creator. He builds all these things and brings down the created being and shatters him and puts him through the last possible degree. That's called the expansion of the worlds and the partsufim and the souls from above downwards. After all these things, the work begins called the work of the created beings, the work of man. This is the ascent back from the lowest state of this world up to above and above to Ein Sof. This path from below upwards, we must do on our own. Why do we study what was done before us on the way from above down? In order to know precisely all the qualities that are happening here and learn from this how we can make our way back. Because actually, from above down, when the worlds were created, they built like filters, degrees in the bestowal of the light. And then for us to ascend, we need to precisely adapt ourselves in each and one of those filters, from degree to degree. That is called ascent. Hence, when we learn in the wisdom of Kabbalah about the expansion of light and the expansion of the vessels from above down, we actually learn them in order to use them when we ascend all the way to Ein Sof.
1: When I come to correct, do I correct the vessels of Adam HaRishon?
2: You correct the vessels of Adam HaRishon that belong to you. What's your name? No, look how beautiful, what a name. So, in Adam HaRishon, there's this part called Noam. That's the part you need to correct, to raise it to Ein Sof. In all the incarnations you've been through, I'm talking about the soul, not about this...
1: Not about the Noam.
2: Not this ginger Noam guy who's... You know, where, when I see you, I'm talking about the point of shattering that's in you, which is called the root of the soul. When you start developing it, that will be a soul. Now it's a black broken point that you are beginning through the study to invite upon yourself the surrounding light, and this point begins to expand. And this is like out of a seed or a sperm cell, a body develops, flesh and blood. And it's the same here. If you start developing and expanding in place of one point, you'll have 5 points, and then 5 sfirot, and then a partsuf, a whole tiny one partsuf, and then that partsuf will begin to grow more and more and more, and it's just like a seed develops, or a semen develops into an embryo in the womb, same way in this process. And this development will be conscious, meaning you will have to do this in full awareness. Now, for the time being, you're at this black point, but you already feel that point. You don't yet know that it is a black point, but rather your desire for spirituality, which you're starting to feel now, that is there, and that it's something that you don't yet know that it's for spirituality. If it's called spirituality, it's not black point anymore, because you're already feeling. But what the fact that you feel a desire for something beyond that which is here, that is already an awakening of the black point. So that this desire will receive, so you'll receive this desire, even feel that black point, you had to go through 1,000 incarnations. Maybe less in you, and someone else more. It depends on the type of the soul. Where you fell from. From what part of this partzuf of Adam HaRishon you fell from. And also, not just according to the part, but also according to its in its interaction with other, the complexes that are there. Because it's not just in structure, it's also in volume. There are many qualities there. And then, as you've been through all this life in this world, as you were incarnated like a beast, meaning without a consciousness that there is an upper world, and that you have some desire to return to it somewhat, meaning to live according to that inner point and not according to one's animalistic body, you didn't have such desires in the previous incarnations. But the fact that you've been through all kinds of sufferings, it was all absorbed in the records, and altogether the records in their accumulation reached a certain measure, that in this incarnation you started to ask. From the frustrations that you want to reach to implement this black point. Now, this black point is, in our diagram, it is here. And you are now starting to ascend from here, let's say, to the barrier. This time that you go through here is called the time of preparation. We can do this within 3 to 5 years, he writes in the introduction to the study of Ten Sefirot. It can be done in less, I'm not sure, but maybe around that amount of time it can be done. Meaning if we study, if we work in the group, if we do what we need, according to what is written in a clear way, the Kabbalists who write to us how, they write to us how to go through this process. After this process, you cross the barrier and enter a plane called the worlds of Bia, and then you already start to feel the Creator, to feel the light, to feel the spiritual reality. However, you feel it still like an embryo, let's say, where you feel seemingly that you belong to the upper one, but you can't distinguish something in him. Also in yourself, in your desires, you don't distinguish anything. In spiritual desires, meaning this point is still developing gradually and going through the degree of nefesh, ruach, neshama, chaya, yechida, until it develops through a period called the 9 months of impregnation, the spiritual 9 months of impregnation, where your desires develop. And then you cross through that, and this is actually
1: this actually

0: It turns out this way. So it turns out that in the beginning, we have altogether a person needs to grow until Ein Sof, from the beginning. So the periods are as such. First, there are incarnations. Let's call it unconscious incarnations, where we're not aware.
1: They're correcting Rav's spelling in Hebrew.
0: Yes, unconscious or unaware. Now, there's a state which begins with a point. The point in the heart. And we begin to feel it. That's your current incarnation. Then a time comes called the time of preparation. This can be, he writes, from 3 to 5 years. This is thousands of years. What happens next? We cross the barrier. And the degrees begin. 125 degrees. Why? 1, 2, 3, 4, 5 worlds. So, Asiya, Yetzira, Bria, Atzilut, Adam Kadmon. Each has 5 parsufim. Yes. Nelgalta ab sagma bon, and times 5 sfirot in each. 25 times 5, altogether 125 degrees. Now, when we enter from the barrier onwards, so what do we do? We go through all these worlds until the world of Atzilut, and we enter the world of Atzilut and build here Galgalta and Inayim. When there already is Galgalta and Inayim, we start to join to Galgalta and Inayim the coarseness from Bria to the coarseness from Yetzirah 3, and the coarseness from Asiya 4. This means that we add the achap of ascent, and then we have here besides Galgalta and Naim also plus achap. As we build vessels of bestowal, we begin with, first as we enter here and cross the barrier, we have 3 days of absorption.

0: By this, the coarseness of root is acquired. Only when the coarseness at the level of root isn't made, then in order to receive coarseness phase one, we need to go through a correction called birth. Because with the coarseness one, he becomes more independent, distances from the upper one at the expense of the upper one, and comes closer to the upper one at his own expense, and can already make some kind of actions. And then this is after birth, there's 2 years of yenika, of suckling. And then he also has galgalta and enaim, gedlut. I'm sorry, katnut. And after 2 years of yenika, of suckling, he begins to be big. Gadlut, maturity. What does it mean? Phase two of coarseness, three of coarseness, and four of coarseness. And after this already, equivalence of form with the Creator.
1: Okay, friends, now we want to take questions, switch on question marks. It's amazing how Rav, in 25 minutes, put in complete parts of the study of the Ten Sefirot to beginners.
0: Nevertheless, we can make a summary that the first restriction, you remember, in the first restriction, light entered the vessel. I don't have the strength to draw, but everyone has this drawing in their minds. The light enters the vessel. Ta'amim, there's pressure of the beating of the surrounding light and the internal light, and light departs, it refines, and there's where the birth of the next person. That's how it happens in the first restriction. In the world of Adam Kadmon, this happens this way. Then, in the world of Nikudim, what gets added? Because of the second restriction, two parts are added now. One part is called Galgalta in Enayim, and the second part is called Achab. So the Partsuf is born at first in Katnut, in smallness, Galgata Enayim, and then in Gadlut, and maturity, as it joins the Achab to it. And in the world of Atzilut, what Rav said in the end, the last drawing, there are already three stages, right? The first stage is called Ibu, or impregnation, that was added, where we need to enter Ibu, which is just to acquire the coarseness, the root coarseness, and then there's the a stage of ibul, of impregnation, and then the third stage where we grow in 3, 4, two, 3, and 4. And now we have questions. Yes.
1: Rav said, after them breaking, all the sparks of bestowal, the first nine, forcefully into the black dot, and as a result, its broken parts can now be scrutinized, sorted. How does the breaking of Adam HaRishon enable that central point of the created being incorporate with the qualities of bestowal, something that didn't happen before? Eran, we saw this in the breaking of the vessels, that through the blast, sparks of bestowal enter the reception, and this is exactly what happens to us. We have the point in the heart.

0: heart in the middle of our egoistic desire. And this way, the breaking enables incorporation between bestowal and reception.
1: So this incorporation is what's created. Only this incorporation between bestowal and reception, yes? Look, Malchut is the desire to receive. You can't correct it. It doesn't know what to bestow is. How can it know what to bestow is? It was created as a desire to receive for one, for itself in its final development. So you can't correct it, but what can you do? You can break Bina. You can break Bina, and then Bina falls. And we heard this in the lesson, I think. Also, Rav talked about it. As if she receives all the desires of Malchut, and then she starts to correct it. So that's the shattering, where also Bina loses her qualities for the incorporation with Malchut, and then a correction can be made.
0: After this incorporation, what enables a person to scrutinize what is reception, what is bestowal? Iran, it's the reform in light. All the lights begin to... The lights we draw when we study enable us to scrutinize all the desires. It's something that the light does through our labor and connection and in annulment.
1: Thousands of years, like Rav said, we incarnate, and he never told us what each went through before he came here, right? And we never talked about that. But he came here already. That's it. Thank God we're here.
2: Woman unity.
3: Спасибо большое, дорогие товарищи. Почему, когда разбился Адам?
0: Thank you very much, dear friends. Why, when Adam HaRishon broke, the broken parts fell below the seum? When the worlds fell, there were four kinds of vessels and there was a mixture, but they didn't fall below that boundary. What is that boundary that is below the seum? Because everything we learned so far happens inside Malchut. And here it's as if it falls or is separated outwards. Please explain.
1: The question is, why was Adam HaRishon shattered to the extent where it fell below the seum, even to the this world and to our world? Rav distinguishes between this world and our world. He says, this world, there's still some form of connection with spirituality. A person feels that there's something. He doesn't feel what, but in our world, there's no longer that. And in the lesson we saw before this, Rav said that there needs to be that freedom. The created being needs to be completely disconnected from spirituality. Otherwise, he won't have freedom. He won't receive decisions on his own. Not that there's freedom altogether. The creator always controls the created being. But the created being doesn't feel that control. It's concealed from him. And then it gives him the possibility to be independent. So now he finally has the desire to receive, finally below the siyum. It's in this world, into our world, and from here he can start the correction. Only from here. That's why we must have this world, these bodies, by the way, and not necessarily, but yes, we need this, and it's a must for it to be this way. It's specifically from this state that we have to start the correction.
2: Bon avoir le woman China.
0: Hello, friends. The expression, he who comes to purify is aided with the holy soul, relates to a connection between the Gilgate Anayim and the Chap. Iran, all the degrees are connected between the Gilgate Anayim and the Chap. And every lower one is impregnated with the upper one. So to the extent that the lower one, the Gagat Enayim of the lower one, is annulled before the upper one and raises man, the whole process that Chav explains here happens where the lower one begins to receive the treatment from the upper one and enters into the ibu, into the impregnation.
4: Gracias, amigos. ¿Qué clarificaciones tenemos que tener?
1: Thank you, friends.
4: Para cruzar la barrera?
1: What discernments, what scrutinies do we need to go through in order to cross the barrier? We specifically start with Ibu, and Ibu is to acquire the root coarseness. Although we checked, I was talking to Iran, only about Ibu, there are two parts in this, just about Ibu. But in a simpler way, we have to be nullified before the upper one. We always have a connection between the upper one and the lower one. Always the achap of the lower one or inside the upper one. There's always a connection between them. And if the lower one annuls and just does what the upper one tells it to do and feels that he doesn't exist in relation to the upper one, but just wants to be within him, in with that language, we can say that a person enters Ibu and then he can advance and to acquire and correct root coarseness.
5: Thank you, dear friends. Good morning. Can you elaborate a little bit of rising man for us to reach the state of Ibur?
0: We learn that man is mei nukvin, female water. It's a connection between Malchut and Bina, meaning that the will to receive wants to be similar to Bina, which is the will to bestow. It means that there is the gap where the will to receive really wants to become a giver. And that deficiency, it raises to the upper one.
1: At a certain stage, in the beginning, man was not necessary, like we talked. There's the emergence of records, refinement, the records rise to the pe, and this is how each pratsuf is born one after the other. In the world of Nikudim, when we learned, there, you remember, Ima and Abba await the request from the lower one, from Zon. And Zon raises to Ima and Abba the request. And that's already called man. Without the request, they won't receive light. Meaning, the lower one needs on its own to perform an act. It needs to ask. Otherwise, the light will not expand.
2: French.
0: Thank you very much for this beautiful lesson. I'm going to read what Rav said. He said, therefore, when we study the wisdom of Kabbalah and the expansion of the vessels from above downwards, we study it in order to use it for our ascent to Ein Sof. How can we use what we're learning now to rise to Ein Sof? It's not something that is so, that doesn't really make sense.
1: Why isn't it logical? Hillel, we're learning about the system, how it's built, how it cascades, right? From the very beginning to the end. Now, we know how to ascend. From that we learn how to go back up. Every degree, how to acquire it, how to be born, how to enter Yenika, how to enter Ibu. It's like we're learning it through the descent, the coming down, the way down, but we're using it for going up. More questions, Yoav?
0: Can we say that when we cross the barrier, is that Ibu, impregnation?
2: When
0: when we know that Golgata Anayim was created in the world of Atzilut, and that's the crossing of the barrier.
1: Because I understand that Dibur only starts after we cross the barrier, and the word Atzilut, then he starts to grow, and then Yanika, and then it grows, and coarseness, and becomes a whole body. We can continue what Hillel asks, because we see that each such process called Ibur is a part and test that has many parts to this. The first Ibur, the second Ibur, that's just Ibur. It's also divided. Rav said, you heard, there's 3 days of the absorption of the seed, then the 40 days for the emergence of an offspring, then 9 months of the embryo to develop in the womb, and only then it comes out to the air in the world. And all this we learn only about Ziranpin of Atzilut, only Ziranpin, in Zon and Atzilut. So that's what we learn about Ziranpin. And this gives us the example, that's how Rav said. This way, also the lower one goes through a process like this.
0: What's confusing is the process we go through before the barrier, and the process we go through after the barrier. So, is Ibu before the barrier or after the barrier?
1: Stay with that question. Stay with it.
6: I wanted to ask
1: about the stages where he described Ibu, Gadlut, Gadlut. In the end of Gadlut, it's actually the final correction, first of all. That's my first question. And if so, what happens to the whole shattering of Nikudim? Meaning, does this correct also the vessels that were shattered in Nikudim? Because here we're talking about the vessels of Adam Rishon, what Rav drew there, about the Katnut. The world of Atzilut corrects the vessels of Adam Rishon. You remember we learned the world of Nikodim was shattered, and the world of Atzilut, according to order, takes all of its vessels and joins them to it, and that's how the Patsufim of the world of Atzilut are created. Only Atik was born from the coupling in the Rosh of Sag. All the rest of the Patsufim are born below the Tabu, and they take and correct the parts of the world of Nikodim such that all the parts will be corrected besides Zon. Zon has additional corrections. Second question.
0: So the correction of the breaking of Adam Rishon corrects the breaking of Nikodim. I'm trying to understand the parallel. How, if this corrects that, meaning the correction of the breaking of Adam Rishon.
1: Baal HaSulam writes about the shattering of Adam Rishon. In the end, Adam Rishon is shattered, and all of our souls, seemingly, are in the world of Bia. And in the world of Bia, they ascend to the world of Atzilut, because the correction can only be in the world of Atzilut. In the world of Bia, there are kind of no corrections. Maybe that can be the answer.
7: Lithuania. Товарищи, как создались дополнительные миры, этот мир и наш мир?
0: How were the additional worlds created, which are this world and our world? How were they created? How were the additional worlds, this world and our world, created? We learn that all the worlds of Bia were created from Malchut of Atzilut, that rose to the degree of Ima, together with Ziranpin, who is in the degree of Abba. And then the worlds of Bria, Yitzira, and Asiya were created, including this world. Our world is a state that is below the Siyum. It's disconnected from spirituality. It's a state that Kabbalists call, it's like a dream state that is disconnected from spirituality, and we will discover at the end of correction that, as Kabbalists say, we were as dreamers. It's a state like, it's a dreamlike state. It's a world of results. And we just have to begin to enter the world's Bia and begin to feel a connection with the root, with the Creator.
1: But we nevertheless say that we have the worlds of Bria, Yetzirah, Atziah, and we are as the lowest part of the world of Asiya. It's not, our world is not something that's in addition to these existing worlds. It's just the feeling, like Iran said, that we have no connection with the upper one. But nevertheless, we are a part, that's how it's said, of the world of Asiya. Last question from Women Chile.
0: No sound.
8: Lo shumim.
1: We can't hear you. No, we can't hear you.
2: Can.
1: Perdón. Yes, no.
9: Necesito aclarar si todo lo que hemos aprendido hasta aquí se ha desarrollado en Galgalta.
0: Has everything we learned so far developed in the Galgalta Anaim? And if so, what happens to the inner light when it develops in Galgalta? We need to get back to, from now on, everything develops in the degree of Ibu, impregnation. Ibu is not Galgalta Anaim yet, it's not Katnut, infancy. Galgalta Anaim is a state of katnut after the birth happens. Here we're still in an even more preliminary state. In the Ibu, the smallest possible degree is created, called Ubar, embryo.
1: And now, song.

0: חברים יקרים, בחלק הראשון של השיעור נלמד שיעור
1: Dear friends, in the first part of the lesson we will watch a recorded lesson from the 24th of June 2002 based on the article The Creator in Israel Went into Exile. The writings of Rabash, The Creator in Israel Went into Exile. We'll read the article together in the 10. We have 41 minutes for that.
0: הקדוש ברוך הוא וישראל יצאו
1: The Creator in Israel went into exile. It is written in the Zohar, בחוקותיי, in my statutes, item 49, about the verse, quote, I too will torment you seven times for your sins. Come and see, the Creator's sublime love for Israel is like a king who had an only son who sinned before the king. One day he sinned before the king, and the king said, All those days I have been striking you, but you did not receive. Henceforth, see what I will do to you. If I expel you from the land, bears might charge you in the field, or wild wolves or murderers could remove you from the world. So what should I do? Instead, you and I will go out of the land. Thus I too, as it is written, meaning that you and I will leave the land, meaning go into exile, and I will chastise you to go into exile. And if you say that I will leave you, I too am with you. End quote. We should understand the meaning of the exit of the people of Israel from the land abroad, which is called exile among the nations, and what it means in the work. What is regarded as land and what is regarded as exiting the land? Also, what does it mean that when one sins, he is punished with exile to be among the nations of the world? How does it help? And what benefit does it yield in the ways of the work? That is, what is the correction in going out to exile to be under the rule of the nations of the world? We should also understand how it can be said that the Creator too leaves the land with the people of Israel into exile, since the whole land is full of His glory. And it is written, quote, His kingship rules over all, end quote. He even sustains the klipot, the shells. So how can it be said that He will go out to exile with the people of Israel, as though He is not in the land? To understand the above in the work, we first need to know what is the land of Israel, what is abroad, and why exiting from the land abroad is regarded as exile among the nations. We should also understand that exile is a correction for sins. That is, by suffering the exile, the torments of the exile will make them repent, and then it will be possible to bring them back into the land. But it is written, quote, and they mingled with the nations and learned from their works, end quote. So what torments of exile are they feeling, which can be a cause for them to repent and return to the land? That is, what can he know about what is good in the land of Israel so as to crave it? And this land will be a reason that will compel him to repent for the love of the land. It is known that land is called Malchut, and the Holy Shekhinah divinity, and the Assembly of Israel, which is the inclusion of all the souls. This means that she must receive the delight and pleasure that was in the thought of creation to do good to His creations, meaning that the souls will receive delight and pleasure. The order of the cascade was from the world of Ein Sof, no end or infinity, to the world of Tzimtzum, restriction. and then to the line on which the five Parzufim of Ak are clothed, then the five Parzufim of Atzilut, afterwards Malchut of Atzilut emanated the three worlds Bia, and then Adam HaRishon was created, and the externality of his body, which is similar to the current material body, was made from Bina of Malchut of Asiya, as it is written in the study of the Ten Sefirot. Quote, afterwards he had Naran from Bia, and then Naran from Atzilut, end quote. It therefore follows that Eretz, land or earth, is called Malchut of Atzilut. And it is written about the world of Atzilut, quote, evil will not dwell with you, end quote, meaning that there is no evil there at all, but only in Bia are there scrutinies of good and evil. Rather, there, the delight and pleasure that he contemplated giving to the souls are revealed. It is as our sages said about the verse, quote, in the beginning God created, there is no beginning but Israel, for everything is for Israel, meaning for the souls of Israel, end quote. After Adam HaRishon sinned with the tree of knowledge, he was expelled from Atzilut and he descended to Bia. Then he began to repent and correct what he sinned. By this, he re-entered the Garden of Eden, meaning Atzilut, and the correction was that he was expelled from the Garden of Eden, as it is written, quote, and the Lord said, and now he might stretch out his hand and take also from the tree of life and eat and live forever. And the Lord God sent him out from the Garden of Eden to till the ground from which he was taken. End quote.
2: Baal HaSulam explained the fear for which he was expelled from the Garden of Eden. As is written, he might stretch out his hand and take also from the tree of life and eat and live forever. He said that since the man sinned with the tree of knowledge, if a person is punished, meaning suffers from the punishment that he was given, this suffering causes him to repent and correct the flaw that he had caused. But if he is not punished and does not feel suffering from the sin that he had committed, he will certainly not understand that he should repent for it. It is as the Zohar writes, Rabbi Shimon wept and said, woe if I say, woe if I do not say. If I say, the wicked will know how to serve their master. He interprets in the Sulam as follows. By this, he implies that he could not reveal his words in full in this place, so as not to harm the wicked. This is because here he came to disclose how to cling to the tree of life and never touch the tree of death. And only those who have already corrected the discernment of the tree of knowledge of good and evil are worthy of it. But the wicked, who have yet to correct the sin of the tree of knowledge of good and evil, must not know it, for they must first toil in all the labors until they correct the sin of the tree of knowledge. You will also find this in the verse, lest he reached out his hand and took also from the tree of life and ate and lived forever. After Adam sinned with the tree of knowledge, he was expelled from the Garden of Eden for fear that he would cling to the tree of life and live forever. And the flaw he had caused in the tree of knowledge would forever remain uncorrected. It therefore follows that when taking a person out from the land, meaning from the kingdom of heaven he had, since he cannot feel the importance of spirituality that he had prior to being taken out from the kingdom of heaven. And he goes to exile. As written, and they mingled with the nations and learned their works. This is regarded as falling under the enslavement of idol worshippers. That is, all the lusts that exist in the nations of the world govern Israel, who have been exiled. At that time, they have no connection to spirituality except what they're used to keeping out of habit. This they observe, but beyond them, it does not occur to them that they have anything to correct. It follows that we should make two discernments concerning the exile. One, they are exiled under the governance of the nations. The mind and intellect that they had while in the land, when they were in the kingdom of heaven and thought all day about how to exit self-love and achieve the love of the Creator. When they sinned and went to exile, we can interpret this in the work of the individual, as it is known that the general and the particular are the same. This means that if a person sins while being in the land, meaning if he receives some illumination from above and uses it for his own benefit, meaning says, now that I have some flavor in Torah and mitzvot, I don't need faith above reason. This is called a sin because he has blemished the faith above reason. For this reason, he is expelled from the land and falls under the governance of the lusts of the nations of the world. Once he's in exile, he promptly suffers forgetfulness and does not remember that he was ever in the land, that he was in a state of kingdom of heaven and thought only about how to achieve dvekut with the Creator. And he wants to continue this way his whole life, meaning to care only about satisfying the needs that the body demands for its own benefit, and does not care about anything.
3: After some time, and each one has a different calculation with the Creator, meaning that when a person is judged above, each one has his own calculation as to how long he should be kept in exile until he receives an awakening from above. And he receives an awakening from above and begins to feel that he is in exile, and begins to remind himself that he has fallen from a high roof to a deep pit. That is, when he was in the land, he remembers that he looked at the whole world as redundant and always thought, why did the Creator create the wicked in the world? What joy or benefit can these wicked ones bring to the Creator? Instead, now he looks at himself, that he is in exile, and what can he give to the Creator so as to bring contentment above? He begins to feel the suffering that he has descended from man to beast, meaning he sees that now he desires beastly lusts, which he did not have prior to being expelled from the land. And now he begins to crave the Creator, that he will bring him closer and admit him once again into the land and out of beastly lusts, and give him pleasures from nourishments fit for man, meaning from acts of bestowal, and not that his nourishment will be from food for beasts. It is as our sages said, quote, when the Creator told Adam HaRishon, thorns and thistles it shall grow for you. His eyes teared. He said, will I and my donkey eat from the same crib? Once he had told him, by the sweat of your brow you will eat bread, his mind was immediately eased. End quote. This sounds as though the Creator gave him the knowledge when he said, quote, thorns and thistles, it shall grow for you, end quote. Before the Creator had told him that, he did not see that his nourishment was only thorns and thistles, which is only animal food. We can interpret that the awakening from above came to him and reminded him what he had before the sin, what high degrees he had. And with the exit from the Garden of Eden, it is as though he has forgotten everything. And this is regarded as the Creator speaking to him, meaning that he received an awakening from above, from the Creator, and then he remembered what he had. At that time, he began to feel the suffering from being expelled from the Garden of Eden, and began to cry about being on the same degree as a beast. That is, his nourishment is only that which pertains to self-love, which is called food for beasts. And this is the meaning of, quote, his eyes teared, and he said, I and my donkey in the same crib, end quote. That is, eating that which nourishes him will be similar to that of a beast, where he can elicit joy only out of matters that pertain to self-love. However, when he told him, quote, by the sweat of your brow you will eat bread, end quote, his mind was immediately eased. Rashi interprets, by the sweat of your brow, to mean after you have had much toil in it. We should interpret the meaning of toil. According to what we learn, if one has already come to feel that he is at a degree similar to a beast, it means that the sensation should also be to the extent that brings to suffering, that he will shed tears over his lowly and poor state. As our sages said, quote, his eyes teared, end quote. Therefore, the suffering he feels at being similar to a beast gives him the strength to want to make great efforts to exit self-love, which is regarded as a beast, and be rewarded with man's food. That is, that now he can enjoy acts of bestowal. It therefore follows that we should make two discernments regarding the above exile. One, he is in exile, but does not know that he is in exile. Rather, he is happy as he is. Instead, he is searching for quantity, meaning more money, more respect, etc. However, he has already forgotten that he was once at a human degree called land, which is the kingdom of heaven. It does not even occur to him that he should change his sustenance. Rather, he does not think that the nourishments he receives in vessels of self-love, called animal food, need replacing, meaning to have thoughts of bestowal. It follows that he does not want to change the source of provision, where he is being fed with only that which comes into vessels of self-love. For example, he would like to change his apartment because he no longer enjoys the one he lives in, and wants a different apartment. since a new apartment is something he can enjoy. Also, he changes the furniture because he cannot enjoy the ones he has. By having new furniture, his will to receive will have something to enjoy.
0: Two.
2: However, he does not want to change his source of provision, meaning to say that his provision should come from a source that gives only to the vessels of bestowal. This, he, God forbid, does not contemplate, as it is known that the receiver cannot understand how can there be provision from giving. The giver is to the contrary. When he sees that he's engaging in reception, he's ashamed of himself for doing something he regards as lowly. But in truth, we must change the source of nourishment. There is nourishment that pours into vessels of self-love, and this nourishment comes from the klipot. And there is nourishment that comes into the vessels of bestowal, and this one comes from the worlds of kedusha. Therefore, according to the two above discernments in exile, the question is, who causes one to feel that he is in exile, by which he suffers because he wants to exit the exile, as was said about the exile in Egypt? And the children of Israel sighed from the work, and they cried out, and their cry rose up to God from the work. We have to say that this awakening came from the Creator, so they would not stay in exile, in a state of oblivion. So the Creator sends the awakening. It therefore follows that they feel that there is spirituality, but that the spirituality is in a state of lowliness, and their heart aches over the fact that the Shekhinah is in exile, and why spirituality has the taste of dust. That is, when they want to work in order to bestow, they cannot appreciate this work, as they should feel that now he is doing the holy work, and not the work of people who are similar to beasts. But the matter is to the contrary. When he works to man's benefit, he feels good taste in the work. But when he does the work of the Creator, he does not feel any taste. That is, the same act that he does, if he sees that his will to receive has something to receive, that the reward illuminates for him during the work. And this is why he feels good taste. If he replaces the intention during the work and says that he is doing this work not in order to receive reward, he promptly feels his weakness, that he cannot make an effort, and the work begins to slow down right away. According to the above, it follows that the Creator seemingly comes to him and tells him, "Look at the lowly state you are in. You are just like a beast." Then he begins to suffer that he does not have any feelings of human beings. It pains him, and he feels the suffering and pain of being in exile under the rule of the nations of the world. That is, now he feels that he has evil lusts suitable for the 70 nations. Before this revelation came to him so as to feel his lowliness, he lived in a world that was all good, meaning that it did not cause him any deficiency, that he was in a state of lowliness. He did not feel that it was lowliness, but rather that he was behaving like everyone else, whose only aspirations are lust, respect, and money. But now that the revelation has come to him from the Creator, that he will see that he is like a beast and not like a man, he suffers, since he would be happy if he could come out of the exile. But since he is in exile, he sees that he does not see a way out of the exile. It follows that these torments are causing him instability. That is, he does not know what to do. On the one hand, he now sees that he's feeling the truth, meaning the kind of people to whom he belongs, since there are people who belong to beastliness, and there are people who belong to people. And if we want to be more precise, we should discern three kinds. One, people who have nothing to do with Judaism. Two, people who engage in Torah and Mitzvot, but in order to receive reward. Three, people who work not in order to receive reward.
0: Nimtza.
2: It follows that on the one hand, now he can be very happy that he sees the truth, meaning which type of people he's with and which degree he

0: strive to achieve. But at the same time, he's feeling pain and suffering at seeing how far he is from Dvekut with the Creator. That is, he sees that he cannot do anything for the Creator, and that all that he does is because he wants to receive reward for his actions. But with respect to the desire to bestow, he does not see that he will be able to come out of them by himself. It follows that he is craving the state when he belonged to the second type, when he had strength to work, because the reward illuminated for him. And in his mind, he was in a state that is close to the Creator. He would always speak to the Creator and ask for him for a reward for his work. He felt complete in that he did not need a thing, because he was in certain of the reward, since he was keeping the commandments of the Creator. And the Creator certainly sees that not many people desire to keep his commandments, but he is exerting to keep his commandments, so the Creator will certainly favor him and give him a great reward for it. Naturally, after such a calculation, a person feels that he is high in the sky among the clouds and looking at the whole world, for undoubtedly the world exists through their Torah. As her sages said, the world cannot stand without Torah. It follows that then he was truly among the happiest people in the world.
1: But now that he has emerged from the second state, the Creator has illuminated the truth for him, that the work of the Creator is primarily to bestow contentment upon the Creator, and not for one's own benefit. And he sees how far he is from the truth, and feels the opposite. That is, where he thought that if instead of Lolishma, not for her sake, I had a good feeling that I'm fine with the Creator, meaning that I'm trying to obey him as much as possible, and I'm regarded as a servant of the Creator, and all the reward that the Creator has promised us is surely ready for me. So what else do I need? It is even more so when I begin to advance in order to bestow. I will promptly be elevated. However, this is not so. Rather, now that he has come to feel the truth, that the main thing is to work for the benefit of the Creator, and he should be happy that, thank God, he has gotten on the real track that leads to the nearness of the Creator, so he should have been constantly elated and say, thank God, I now see that the Creator has mercy on me and does not let me labor in vain. Rather, all my labor will now be in order to achieve the goal called adhesion with the Creator. However, he feels that his state is the opposite, meaning that he does not have the same joy he had while working in order to receive reward. It is so because he sees that now he has no support from his body, since now he is telling his body, no, that from this day forth, I will not give you any profits in the work. For now, I am not working for my own benefit. Rather, I want to work only to benefit the Creator. Then the body does not agree to give strength to work. It follows that now he is in a state of lowliness. However, before the revelation of truth has come to him, he was always elated, seeing how each day he was adding in deeds, and the reward was guaranteed. But now is the real time when he can give an honest prayer to the Creator to take him out of exile, since before he has received the revelation from above that he is in exile, controlled by the nations of the world, called the will to receive in order to receive, there was no way the Creator could bring him out of exile. He that he was in exile controlled by the nations of the world called the will to receive in order to receive. Thus he had no deficiency that the Creator could fill, meaning to lead him out of exile. It therefore follows that the Creator has given him the vessel, meaning the deficiency, and then the Creator has given him the light. And both the light and the vessel come from above. And by this we can interpret what we asked about what the Holy Zohar says to Israel when they had sinned. Quote, the Creator said, and I will chastise you to go into exile. And if you say that I will leave you, I too am with you. End quote. We asked, how could it be that the Creator came out from the land abroad to exile, since the whole earth is full of His glory? So how can it be said that He is going out? We also asked what the punishment of going to exile adds to us, since everything the Creator does, He does only for man's favor. So what does a man gain by going to exile under the rule of the nations of the world? According to what we explained above, it follows that saying, quote, the whole earth is full of His glory, end quote, comes to teach us that from the perspective of the Creator there are no changes in the world. Rather, it is as it is written, quote, you are before the world was created, and you are after the world was created, end quote. Thus, all the changes are from the perspective of the qualification of the receivers, that is, to the extent that they can attribute their work only to bestow upon the Creator. To that extent, the restriction is removed, and the light that is hidden for the lower ones is revealed. And by this, the lower ones receive the delight and pleasure.
2: This is regarded that the people of Israel being in the land, when we feel that the Creator is in the land, is the land of Israel. That is, since the people of Israel is in the land of Israel, the Creator is named after the action of providing Himself to the creatures, so they will recognize and know Him when they are fit for it. If they sin and may blemish, meaning receive upper abundance and pass it on to the klipot, which are self-love, then he must be taken out from the land of Israel, meaning that the tzimtzum rises once more and the light departs. This is regarded as leaving the land, which is the place of the kingdom of heaven, called Shekhinah, and going out to exile under the rule of the nations of the world. The correction of going out to exile is, one, that first they will not spoil the abundance. Two, by being in exile, the Creator does not leave them in exile. As we explained above, that sometimes a person is in exile, but does not know what that it is exile, that one must

0: charge you in the field, or wild wolves or murderers could obliterate you from the world. That is, they will remove you completely from the spiritual world, and you will remain only in the corporeal world, called self-love. Therefore, in order not to be lost in the exile, the Creator too goes out to exile with them. That is, He appears to them in a form of exile, that is, the Creator is called His name after the work He does, since now He gives them exile, meaning that they feel they are in exile. This is regarded as the Creator being out in exile with them. He gives them the sensation of exile, so they will not be lost in the exile together, altogether, by not feeling that they have been expelled from the land, and that now they are under the rule of the nations of the world. Now we will understand what we asked. What is the correction of being expelled from the land? One, that they will not spoil what they have attained. This is regarded as knowing his master and intending to rebel. It means that he knows his master, but cannot be in a state of only to bestow. Two, by being in exile, they will feel the need to be only in a state of bestowal, by which they will be rewarded with dvikut with the Creator, thus the suffering of exile will reform them. And we should interpret what we asked. What does it mean that the Creator went out to exile? That since the Creator is giving them the taste of exile, it is considered that the Creator has come out from the good and pleasant land, giving them, which is to their benefit.
1: We
0: will now move to a lesson from June 2002.
2: We've read in volume 2, Rungs of the Ladder, portion Bechukotai, page 157. The Creator in Israel went into exile. Who goes to exile, the Creator Israel, it turns out to be the same. Vessels that man was created with, that is man's entire essence, the will to receive, these vessels are opposite to the Creator. And according to the law of equivalence of the form, because the Creator wants to bring man closer, then he is revealed to him only to the extent that the person is similar to him. That's why he's called Adam, human. Adam from Adame Labore, I will be like the Creator. If a person is still in a state where he's not with correct desires, in equivalence of form, his desires are then considered opposite to the Creator. They can be opposite to the Creator, but if the person yearns for adhesion with the Creator, that is already called Israel, Yashal, straight towards the Creator. And indeed, Israel is called a degree of equivalence of form. And then if he reached equivalence of form with the Creator, similar to him, then he's called Israel, and accordingly the Creator is revealed to him, then it means that two have emerged from exile. The person has emerged from the exile from his uncorrected vessels, desires which are opposite to the Creator, and the Creator emerged from the exile, being revealed towards man to that extent. And if the person is still with some desires which are in

0: exile. And to that extent, the Creator is hidden from him. The degrees of revelation or concealment of the Creator towards the person are called olamot, worlds, from the word ha'alama, or disappearance. According to the corrupted desires, the Creator is revealed. According to still corrupted desires, the Creator is concealed. And so this determines where a person is with respect to the Creator, in relation to the Creator. On what degree? What degree? In general, there are 620 desires in man, meaning from him through to the Creator, there are 620 actions he needs to perform on his desires, to correct them and to fill them with the presence of the Creator. And by that, he emerges from the exile, acquiring the desire of Eretz Israel, the land of Israel. He enters the land of Israel, that's written, and he lives in it, living in the place, as it is written, that the Creator is always there. And that is all. Yes? Now, in the land of Israel, there live a people called Jews who are united with all these desires, with the Creator, and outside of the land, abroad, live the Gentiles, the nations of the world, who have desires scattered over all other passions and desires except the Creator, the direction of the Creator. Meaning that if a person's desires, his 620 desires, are aimed towards himself, they're called the nations of the world. And to the extent that he corrects them so as to bestow upon the Creator, then each and every desire turns from a Gentile to a Jew, a Gil. And Gentile from the Gentiles, it is called, or nation from the nations. And so he reaches unity with the Creator. That is all. No? What did he say? Any questions, please? Yes.
1: He's asking here in the article in the beginning, how could it be that the Creator also went out to exile with Israel? And then he replies that he simply appears to them in the form of exile. That's the answer to the question. What does it mean that he appears in a form of exile? He only appears as good that does good.
0: The purpose of creation. The purpose of creation, from the Creator's perspective, is to bring man to the best, the good and best state. That is the Creator's degree. And for a person to reach that state, he needs to want it. To want it, he needs to be opposite of that state and to gradually discover that he's opposite to it, and how bad that is, and if there is a desire for it, how good that would be. And all these actions on the opposite desire, on the good desire, all these actions, the light does it. The Creator does it. And it's not upon the person himself to do. What is up to the person is to discover his current state that he's in each time, and from the state he's in, to yearn for a state that is closer to the Creator by one degree. That is all. Meaning to determine the orientation of the desire, the orientation of the yearning. That is called intention. Intention, kavana, is from the word lechaven, to aim, to determine the direction towards which I want to advance. What are your intentions? Meaning, where do you want to advance towards? Where do you want to reach? What is your goal, objective? Yes, that is called kavana, intention. So a person needs to determine only that. All else, all other things are done by the Creator. The light corrects the vessels, if necessary, it corrupts them, fills them, empties them, the expansion and departure of the light builds the vessel. Yes, the light does everything. The vessel has only this point of awareness to know what state it is in and where it wants to go. In whatever state it is in, it needs to come to know the evil of that state, and whatever state it wants to get to, what's the direction then, right? What is the intention? What is the next desirable place? Destination, rather. That is all. So to bring a person through all these states to the final, ultimate state where he has a great big vessel, meaning a truly great desire for a state where he's with the Creator, for that the Creator has to take the person through all sorts of states. And throughout these states, the person actually learns the difference between the state of the Creator and the state that is opposite of that, or between lights and vessels, between light and darkness. That's all of it. Because only from a thing and its opposite, it becomes possible to learn something about the thing and about its opposite, and about both. How

0: Hello, friends. Gianluca, your mic. Okay, we'll start. Gianluca will open his mic. Hello, friends. Hello, brothers, sisters. We had a great preparation between the Holland 10 and the Italian 10, Italian number 3. We scrutinized between us again how important preparation is. We all felt that if we, in a seldom case, miss a preparation and have the lesson, then there's no foundation. So this preparation is really, really important to aim ourselves what we want to accomplish in the lesson. We also realized that we are very old friends. We know each other all personally already for 15 years or longer in the study. We did a lot of projects together. And when we came together, we were instantly overwhelmed with love of friends. And we understood very clearly that this was not only, that it was not only a gift from above, but that this is what we had to convey to you. That what we need is love of friends, and it should be the foundation of everything we try to do between us and try to accomplish in the lesson. Gianluca, can you speak?
1: Yes. Hello, friends. Buongiorno a tutti. Quando ho visto che eravamo in duty con il CLI olandese, ho avuto
2: un saw that we received the privilege of preparing this preparation with the Holland 10, I was trembling because I saw the Dutch vessel as giants, great friends. And when we started the preparation, I felt that I can truly touch the heart of my friend. Unfortunately, I don't speak English, and the friend, Anna Pierre, doesn't speak Italian. So I was thinking about something beautiful. We have a shared language, and this language is the writings of Rabash. The writings of Rabash that are translated into Italian and Dutch. And so I said, why won't we use the writings of Rabash as a common language between me and Anna Pier? And this is a wonderful thing because our hearts opened and we were able to communicate specifically through the words of Rabash. And this brought us to a beautiful connection. And this is what we now want to pass on right now to the whole world, CLI. It is truly beautiful, and I want, again, to give thanks for this opportunity that the Creator and the vessel you gave us to unite with such great hearts, the Dutch heart and the Italian heart. Thank you, friends.
3: Balasulam, letter 47. I have established for you conducts by which you can still hang on and not turn back, God forbid. And the single most special one among them is the adhesion of friends. I sincerely promise that this love is able, and I shall remind you of every good thing that you need. And if you nonetheless braced yourselves in that, you would certainly go from strength to strength on the rungs of holiness, as I have promised earlier.
4: Rabash, the need for love of friends. When the friends unite into a single unit, they receive strength to appreciate the purpose of their work to achieve Lishma.
1: Balasulam, Shamadi 248.
2: Balasulam, Shamari 248. Let his friend begin. Love of friends is a nature. It is, as in water, face reflects face, so the heart of man reflects man. However, each one wants his friend to begin. It was said about this, he who rushes is rewarded.
5: Active workshop. if we rush ourselves in love of friends, what will our reward be? Again, active workshop. If we rush ourselves in love of friends, what will our reward be?
3: From love of friends to the love of the Creator. That is the reward promised to us.
2: I was thinking immediately about love of friends. We will truly be rewarded with concern and love of friends, which is the way to the love of the Creator.
3: Yes, we have to make haste, and we must support one another so as to not have delays, to constantly awaken ourselves and hasten in love of friends, and we'll be awarded many things.
2: Yes, a vessel, equivalence, a connection that can invite into it more and more the method, the light of our teachers.
3: If we hasten in love of friends, we will be awarded with prayer, that the light will come and correct the connections between us, and the quality of bestowal will exist between us.
2: Our friends add, Zohar, if we will rush ourselves in love of friends, we will advance towards the quality of love, and we will start loving everything like him. Ishai Zushin adds, rushing ourselves in love of friends will lead us to emerge from ourselves and acquire new vessels and a new perception, a new world. Oni Perry.
1: Vai.
6: 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Manteniamo l'intenzione di accrescere la connessione tra di noi.
3: Silent workshop. 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

0: חברים יקרים, בחלק הראשון של השיעור.
1: Dear friends, in the first part of the lesson, we will study a lesson by Rav from July 9, 2002. It is based on the article, What does it mean that the right must be greater than the left in the work? You can find the writings in the article in the writings of Rabash, page 1376 in the second volume in Hebrew. Let's read the article together in the 10. We have 34 minutes for that. Let's start. What does it mean that the right must be greater than the left in the work? The Zohar writes, This mitzvah, commandment, that the priest should bless the people each day by pointing out the fingers, since the fingers imply the upper one. The five on the right are more important than those on the left, since the right is more important than the left. Therefore, in the blessing that the priest blesses the people, the right should be raised higher than the left. We should understand what is right in the work, what is left in the work, and why the right is more important than the left. It is known that in the order of man's work, when he wants to achieve adhesion with the Creator, which is equivalence of form, meaning to do everything in order to bestow, we should make two discernments. One, a state of wholeness, where everything he thinks and does has no deficiency. Two, a state of deficiencies, where everything he thinks and does is full of deficiencies. We need both of these states. The state of wholeness is in order to receive vitality, joy, and pleasure from his states. When a person feels deficiencies in everything he does, he has nothing to live on, since man was created with a nature that he must receive pleasure as long as he is alive. This stems from the purpose of creation, which is because of, quote, his desire to do good to his creations, end quote. In the words of the Ari, it is called a zivug, coupling to sustain the worlds, since without vitality, the world will be cancelled. Hence, this matter is called a perpetual coupling. This can be only if a person is content with little and he's happy with the share that he has, and says that he does not deserve more than the rest of the people. In the work, this is considered that he says that he is happy with his share, with the fact that the Creator gave him a desire and craving to do something in Kedusha, holiness. In other words, he's happy that he can observe Torah and mitzvot even without any understanding and without any intention. He says that he sees that there are many people who do not even have the little bit of engagement in Torah and work that he has. As in corporeality, a person who wants to be content with little should look at people who live happily, although they do not make even half the income that he does. From this, he can be happy with his share in corporeality. The same is true for spirituality. He is happy with his share when he sees that there are people who have no grip at all on Torah and mitzvot, while he is happy that he has some grip on Torah and mitzvot. From this, he derives vitality, meaning he can glorify and praise the Creator for giving him some grip on Torah and mitzvot. We must remember that the gratitude that a person gives to the Creator at that time is in a state of closeness to the Creator, because the gratitude that one gives is for the present and the past. It follows that he can be in wholeness.
2: But when a person prays that the Creator will fulfill his heart's wishes, he should strengthen during the prayer with faith that the Creator hears the prayer of every mouth. Otherwise, his prayer cannot be from the bottom of the heart, since he must believe that the Creator hears every mouth. Baal HaSulam said that during the prayer, one should believe what is written, quote, "For you hear the prayer of every mouth," end quote, where every mouth means even a mouth that is unworthy, meaning full of deficiencies and devoid of merits. Still, the Creator helps everyone. Only if a person prays from the bottom of the heart, meaning that he believes above reason in what is written, that the Creator hears every mouth. Only then can one pray with all his heart, meaning without any doubts. It follows that when one works in the manner of the left, meaning that he looks and sees that he is bare and destitute and wants the Creator to satisfy his wishes, then it is difficult for a person to believe that the Creator will help him, and he needs great strengthening so he can pray with all his heart. For this reason, a person does not receive vitality from the prayer for deficiencies, since he is living in doubt. That is, he sees that he prayed several times, and it is as though the Creator does not hear his prayer, God forbid. Therefore, it is hard for him to derive vitality from prayer. But in the manner of the right, when he walks on the path of wholeness and is happy with everything he does, from the privilege he has that the Creator lets him do something in Torah and commandments, at that time, it is forbidden to look at the deficiencies, since one takes vitality only from wholeness. Therefore, a person must make every effort to see that the Creator is complete with all the virtues and depicts to himself every depiction in the world about how the Creator leads the world in utter perfection. As Baal HaSulam said, one should believe above reason that the Creator leads the world in complete delight and pleasure, to a point that there is nothing to add to it. And although a person cannot see this before he achieves the desire to bestow, he should still believe that this is so. It therefore follows that when one walks on the path of wholeness and thanks the Creator, he already knows, if he thanks the Creator, because he already has faith in the greatness of the Creator to some extent. And this is why he thanks the Creator, for the Creator summoning a lowly person like himself to serve him, meaning to observe his commandments. In other words, he is able to observe something in Torah and commandments because the Creator has given him a thought and a desire to do something in Torah and commandments. And this is considered that the Creator has summoned a person and told him, I am giving you permission to enter the Palace of Holiness to do some service for me.
1: It follows that a person has no doubt about the gratitude that one gives for the past and for the present. Otherwise, if he does not go completely above reason, he is powerless to thank the Creator. Conversely, a prayer is for the future. At that time, he does not know for sure that the Creator will help him, since one cannot say anything about the future. It follows that although one should work in the manner of the right as well as in the manner of the left, and we explained that right means wholeness, which should be perpetual, since only from wholeness can one derive vitality. But from wholeness, a person cannot engender a higher level, because he has no deficiency. Thus, who says that he should go forward, which is considered that he should engender a higher degree, which is called, in the words of the Ari, a coupling for begetting souls. And this coupling is not permanent, but only during an ascent. In other words, wholeness means that he engages in chesed, mercy. Although it is an act without an intention, to him it is important and he's happy with his share, since from this, a person receives vitality. As said above, this is called a coupling to sustain the worlds, which is chasadim, mercies, in a manner of, for he desires mercy. He does not need anything, and is happy with his share. And this is called a perpetual coupling. However, in order to achieve a higher degree, which is called a coupling or unification to beget souls, since the meaning of endangering souls can come only from the deficiencies and not from wholeness, this is, as it is written in the Zohar, he who comes to purify. That is, when a person sees that he is impure, meaning he is lying under the governance of the will to receive, which is the tum'ah, impurity within man's heart, and he does everything and cannot emerge from the control of the will to receive, at that time, he prays to the Creator from the bottom of his heart to help him. Then what our sages said, he who comes to purify is aided, comes true. And the Zohar asks, with what? And replies, with a holy soul. We therefore see that specifically from deficiencies we can beget a soul, meaning from a prayer from the bottom of the heart. By this, we can interpret the words of the Ari.